0: I was folding my bed back into a couch and almost broke both my arms because it's not one of those kind of beds. 24-hour banking? I don't have time for that. I can levitate birds, but nobody cares. It's a good thing there's gravity, otherwise when birds died, they'd just stay right up there. Hunters would be all confused. Sponges grow in the ocean. That kills me. I wonder how much deeper the ocean would be if that didn't happen. Thanks a lot.
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2: I enjoy comedy, but I'm trying to... I want to do other stuff, too. I want to get a side business. I don't know what to get into. Is frozen yogurt still hot, or is it too late to get into frozen yogurt? I want to get into frozen yogurt or eyebrow threading. I don't know what that is, but I see a bunch of those places, and I want in. I try to think about what I could do as an individual to help the world. Like, there's a lot of people in the world that don't have access to clean water. I think that's messed up, because in my apartment, water is infinite. It never stops running. I swear to you, my water won't stop running. One day I let it run for 9 hours, came back home, it was still running. Damn, touche water, I'm proud of you. That was very persistent. So now we've established that I have infinite water. I don't need infinite water. I need maybe 2% of infinity, tops. So what do we do with my other 98% of infinity water? Great question, Chicago. This is what we do. We have some people, they come by my place, we run my water, we bottle that water, we get UPS or FedEx, somebody to sponsor us, we bottle that water, ship the water to places where people need it, and we keep repeating that process until my landlord realizes something is wrong and takes my security deposit. And if he does, my deposit is 1 month's rent, I'm saving the world. You can't put a price on that. Plus, honestly, he was probably planning on taking my deposit anyway.
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4: I remember the first time my daughter said a whole sentence. That was a big deal because she had never made a whole thought by herself. She just said the little words and I was doing the dishes and behind me I just hear her, she just goes, "Daddy, I don't like chicken." I dropped my plate. My wife and I cried and hugged. It's a big moment. A week later, I'm making dinner. She goes, "Daddy, I don't like chicken." "Well, we're having chicken. What are you talking about?" "I don't like chicken. I don't like you, okay? I don't like you. I don't like people that make me work and don't appreciate what I make for them. You don't like chicken? Make whatever you want then. Get out of your little plastic chair and make your own dinner. Whatever it is you want so much." When your kid won't eat, you just go crazy because you have a physical need to feed them. It's an instinct. And when they're sitting there just looking at their food, you're like, "Just eat it! You'll die, you idiot! Eat the food!" "I don't like it." "It doesn't matter. Put it in your face." "They have your footprint at the hospital. They know that I have you. I'm not allowed to let you die. Eat it. You have a social security number. You're on the grid. Eat. If you're skinny, I go to jail. Do you understand?" And I love my kids and I die for them, but my life stinks. It just does. It's what it is. When you're a parent, you know, all the pleasures are gone. You can't sleep. You don't sleep. You don't eat. You don't eat meals. You just eat at the sink fast, standing up. Some macaroni and cheese that she didn't eat. That's your dinner now. With people yelling, "Hurry up! I'm just trying to get..." You don't do anything fun. Your single friend's like, "Did you see that movie?" "No, I didn't see the movie." Okay. And you can't even enjoy being a parent because there's no pride in it because we suck at it. Everybody sucks. We make huge mistakes and then you just go, "Whoops, permanent damage there. Move on, I guess." My 5-year-old has all these twitches and weird fears. I'm like, "Good luck with that, honey. That's all my handiwork. Sorry." And it gets harder too. You think it's going to get easier. Like when they're babies, you think that's the hard part because you got to do everything. You got to feed them. You got to put their clothes on. You got to put them in the car. You got to do everything. But you think it's going to get easier because they're going to grow up and do all this for themselves. But they're not. They're going to grow up and be able to, but they won't do it. So it's actually easier when they're babies because when you

0: wear them backwards. Well, you got to keep them separated. You know what I'm saying? Yeah. It's a little visual there for you, big guy. Oh, man. I've been trying to wear it. You know what made me decide to lose the weight, though? I was watching that episode of Cops that I was on. And and I got my wife beater t-shirt ripped right off of me, you know, and I'm standing there in handcuffs, and I notice they blurred out my boobies, which is embarrassing for a guy, especially when I'm watching with my grandma. She's like, "Ooh, what's your sister doing on TV?" Shut up, grandma. Because I look like my sister, you know? I hate when people say it, too. That makes me so mad. Just because she's going bald. Got a goatee. Does not mean. Oh, my sister is so cool, though. She just had a baby. Woo, it's our first. not mine and hers, you weirdos. It's like the first grandkid in our family. We're so excited. And for Christmas, he's a little boy. And I got him these, I think they're called onesie outfits or something, the onesies. And my sister dared me to write something funny on them. So I bought this iron-on stuff. And I made this little saying on it and said, "Hey, ladies, I was born 20 inches long." It runs in the family. It's cool.
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2: There's some problems in this country. You know what I'm talking about. Even as we're all sitting here, somewhere out there somewhere, girls are going wild. Have you seen that tape? I like to play it backwards because then it looks like the girls have learned their lesson. Being a drunk tramp isn't for me. Miss, give it a chance. I just got up here. For you listening at home, there's people already leaving. I can't believe it. I didn't know you were in Girls Gone Wild. I'm sorry about that. Drink it up, people. Drink it up. Yep. Here's some drinking tips. Never get drunk when you're wearing a hooded sweatshirt. Because you will eventually think there's someone right behind you. You ever black out when you're drinking, or as I call it, time travel? Yeah. You're in a bar, you're drinking, you black out, you wake up, you're in another bar, you're drinking, you black out, you wake up, you're at McDonald's. Working there about 3 years, still not assistant manager. You guys are drunk too, this is good. Where are the drunks? Here? Where are they? Huh? How about the potheads? Are the potheads around here? There you go. We finally meet. The drunks and the potheads, they rarely get together except on that show Blind Date. Now, I'm a drinker, man. There's only one drink I don't like. Eggnog. How did they think that up? I want to get a little drunk, but I also want some pancakes. All the great writers were alcoholics, am I right? Hemingway, that other guy. Where are the great pothead writers? I'm sure they're out there, but do you really want to read a whole book by a pothead? 500 pages on why if you put a hat and glasses on a dog, it looks like he could drive a truck. Nobody cares.
3: Now, don't get me wrong. I'm not a complete monster, okay? I'm a comedian. I have to make fun of what's going on in the news. But I'm also a human being. I understand that what happened at Penn State was a tragedy. It was. And the worst part about it is that it wasn't just Penn State. That's the terrifying part. 2 weeks after Penn State, the assistant coach of Syracuse basketball, he got busted for touching kids. After that, it was the president of the AAU. He got busted for touching kids. After that, it was the founder of the BBC. Ongoing, it's been the Catholic Church, and most recently, Elmo. Yeah, that one hurt. That one, oh, all right, some of you laugh, some of you aren't laughing. You didn't, oh, you don't know the story? Oh my God, I'm about to ruin your childhood. Okay, the voice actor for Elmo was caught, yeah.

0: he was caught touching little boys. Yeah, terrible. I mean, you'd expect that from Bert and Ernie. But not Elmo. That was heartbreaking. And what's scary about this whole situation is that every time one of these stories happens, people just report the story. They don't offer any solutions. I've yet to hear a solution reported on the news. So I'm like, these are kids, our most important asset. I have nieces and nephews I love very much. I came up with a plan, all right? My plan will stop this from happening. It will work. All we have to do is give the pedophiles gay midgets. Think about it, think about it, think about it. Who loses in that situation? Nobody loses in that situation. No one. Not the kids. They're not getting touched. That's priority number one. Then you got the pedophiles. They're happy as hell. Because even if they get caught, it's like, ah, oh, you caught me. But he's 40. You want to know who wins most of all? Gay dwarfs. Yeah, they would win. I have two gay dwarf friends of mine, two, and they complain to me all the time, which is really weird for me to hear because they both live in the same city. They do. They both live in West Hollywood, California, not two blocks from each other. And they're like, we can't find anyone. Are you exploring all your options? Really? Like, don't get me wrong. It's got to be tough to be a gay dwarf. You know what I mean? Like, gay dwarf. That's a lot of minority in one tiny little package, right? You're sad, you're lonely, you never think you're gonna find love. Then God puts another gay dwarf in your city, and you have the balls to look at him and go, not my type. Ah! I finally got them together, and I was like, guys, seriously, you don't have to date each other, but at least bone every now and then. Why aren't you doing it? They both had the same response. They both looked at me, Brad, we just don't like other gay dwarves. We like gay tall guys, but gay tall guys, they don't like us. Number one reason why any gay guy would love a gay dwarf, take a look at that ass, ladies and gentlemen. Oh, look at that ass. That's an ass right there. There are black women jealous of my ass. You understand that? I know from the waist up, I'm just, you know? Waist down?
1: Yay, yay.
0: Right, that's awesome. It's powerful, too. It is powerful. Look at this thing just. Throw a piece of coal back there. Diamond.
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22: So we moved out to Los Angeles, moved out to L.A., and we moved out there. This was great, and we moved into our new apartment.
23: I was moving in my new place,
22: and it was sort of traumatic because I was living on my own for the first time in my life, and plugging stuff in. We plugged our new phone into the wall for the first time.
23: And this is a true story.
22: Not 5 minutes after we plugged it in.
23: I think it was 4 minutes.
22: 4 minutes after we plugged it in, we got a call from a telemarketer.
23: How did they get my number in four minutes, dude? And we didn't even know it was a telemarketer for a minute.
22: We were like, what? We were like, what happened to the good old days of telemarketing?
23: The olden days, the mid-90s.
22: The gilded age of telemarketing.
23: When you knew it was a telemarketer from the second you picked up the phone, you knew it was because there was always like that 8-second delay. It'd be like, bring hello. Hello. Hello.
22: Hello, this is Hector from MCI Long Distance.
23: Mr. Skylerster.
22: Actually, it's pronounced Sklar.
23: Mr. Skackler, how would you like to
22: I'm actually on the other line, Long Distance.
23: That's great. MCI's new Long Distance
22: program. Okay, I'm also in a business meeting.
23: Fantastic.
22: Right now.
23: MCI's new business.
22: Okay, why don't you just die?
23: I can do that. With MCI's Mandai program.
22: What?
23: You can now contact elderly family members living overseas. Boop.
22: That was the olden days.
23: But now, in the new day, new millennium, it's harder because they're trickier.
22: They're sneakier.
23: They're trying to trick you and keep you on the phone longer. You don't know who it is, and they think that's how you'll buy their crap.
22: Yeah, today you get a phone call, a weird one like this. Bring hello.
23: Dude, what's up? Dude, you're so wasted last night. What happened, bruh?
22: I don't know. I should have never switched from beer to tequila. Who is this?
23: Yeah, dude, that's what I'm talking about, dog. Yeah, life's about switching, dude. Seriously, man.
22: Wait a minute.
23: Yeah, 1 minute you switch from beer to tequila, the next minute you're switching from AT&T to MCI.
22: Okay, wait a minute. Whoa,
23: what's that?
22: Who is this?
23: Dude, it's Hector from MCI Long Distance, bitch.
22: What?
23: I'm barking in your ear, dog.
22: What? Roll.
23: Stop it.
22: I was like, roll.
23: And you were like, okay.
22: I was like, roll.
23: You were like, okay.
22: What? Wrong.
23: Stop.
22: Wrong.
23: Stop.
22: I was like, wrong.
23: Stop it. You're like, okay.
22: So you hang
23: wrong.
22: Up. Stop. Okay. So you hang up the phone. You hang up the phone, right? And then you get a phone call like an hour later on. The voice on the other line is the most sensual, most sexual female voice you've ever heard. It's like, bring hello.
24: Hi, what are you wearing right now?
22: T-shirt and jeans.
24: Okay, well, you take them off and start rubbing yourself all over.
22: Okay.
24: Does it make you hot?
22: Oh, God,
24: are you
22: yes,
24: horny?
22: I'm horny. Yes,
24: do you
22: I'm
24: want
22: horny.
24: It?
22: Oh, God,
24: do you
22: yes,
24: want
22: I want
24: me?
22: You. Yes, I do.
24: Okay,
22: I want you right now.
24: Now will you start spanking yourself?
22: Oh,
24: just
22: okay.
24: spank
22: oh,
24: it, spank
22: oh,
24: it,
22: okay.
24: spank
22: oh,
24: it,
22: God,
24: spank
22: yeah.
24: it,
22: oh,
24: spank
22: that
24: it, spank it, spank it, spank it, lick it, lick it, spank it, spank it, spank it, spank it. Say, I'm a dirty boy.
22: I'm a naughty
24: I'm a nasty
22: I'm a nasty
24: boy. Who's your mama?
22: You're my mama.
24: Who's your mama?
22: You're my mama.
24: Okay,
22: you're my mama.
24: Now I'd like you to consider switching over from AT&T to MCI.
22: Hector?
24: What's up?
22: Wrong.
24: Okay.
22: And that's how they get you.
23: Ugh.
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25: It costs £165,000 to raise a child to the age of 18 in the UK. That's why I've sponsored one in Africa. It's £1 a week. The most callous thing I heard about famine in Africa was not from another comedian, you know, trying to make light of it, but it was from two ladies in their 50s in a doctor's surgery in North London. And one of them was looking at the headlines in the paper, and it was all about the famine, and she just put down the paper and said rhetorically, "This famine, it's terrible, isn't it?" And her friend, without skipping a beat, went, "Yeah, but they don't get our winters." And then I'm ashamed to say a small part of me went, "It doesn't always look nice." Of course, the big campaign the last couple of years was stop third world debt. What I can't understand is how they're getting into debt in the first place. What idiot Saturday boy is giving a Kalahari Bushman interest-free credit on a stereo? I still can't understand how the third world hasn't consolidated their debts into one easy monthly payment. Half the people that have ever smoked have now stopped, which sounds good, but when I say stopped, a lot of them are dead. I just think there's nicer ways of saying things, aren't there? Like saying, "I've got a lot of nieces and nephews" is a nice way to say my sister is a slut. "She favours the flatter shoe" is a nice way to say lesbian. Surprise sex is a lovely term for rape. Scared of the dark is a nice way to say horrible racist. I'm thinking of launching a fragrance is a nice way to say Pull my finger.
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0: George Carlin.
2: I figured out a way to commit the perfect murder. Again, you know, you got to think of something. You pick one guy up by his ankles, and you kill another guy with him. And they both die, and there's no murder weapon.
3: What happened here, Sarge? I don't know. Looks like a pedestrian accident to me. They must have been moving at quite a clip.
2: Suppose you're in death row. They got to give you that meal, that last meal. And suppose you can't decide between steak and lobster. That's it. Can't decide. I don't know. Polygraph, truth serum, man doesn't know. 6 months alive, can't decide. They'd have to let you live. They can't drag you down the last mile screaming, I can't decide. And then one day, finally, oh, okay, all right, okay. Give me the steak. How'd you want that cooked? Oh, I don't know. They say you have a flashback just before you die. You see your life over again, kind of a little movie, a little newsreel. Again, it doesn't seem mathematically possible. Okay, you're out in the surf. Second, third time. You're about to die. The movie starts. Now you've got to see the whole movie, including the ending, which involves arriving at the beach, walking out into the surf, and having the movie start. You've got to see it again. Thanks to the movie, we can never die. Well, I say if you're going to die, die big. Entertain those you leave behind. Posthumous reflexes. You know, dying takes place in stages, and not all of the electrical energy in your brain is discharged when you're dead. Every now and then a corpse goes... Veterans know, no, that's just electricity. But I say if we have this possibility, let's plan those reflexes. Do something entertaining. Roll over on the autopsy table. Cross your legs. Do something. Be fun. But you can entertain. And the only reason I suggest that you can have something to do with the way you die is a little known and less understood portion of death called the 2-minute warning. Obviously, many of you do not know about it. But just as in football, 2 minutes before you die, there is an audible warning. 2 minutes. Well, the reason we don't know about it is because the only people who hear it die. And they don't have a chance to explain, you know. I don't think we'd listen anyway. But there is a 2-minute warning. And I say use those 2 minutes. Entertain, uplift, do something. Give a 2-minute speech. Everyone has a 2-minute speech in them. Something you know, something you love. Your vacation, man. 2 minutes. Really do it well. A lot of feeling, a lot of spirit, and build. Wax eloquent for the first time. Reach your peak. With about 5 seconds left, tell them, if this is not the truth, may God strike me dead.
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12: But I love to travel. I'm supposed to go down to Florida after this, and I might go, I might not. But I just love to fly. I love going in the airport. Always feel safe in the airport, thanks to the high caliber individuals we have working at X-ray security. How about this crack squad of savvy, motivated personnel? Feel pretty good with them at the helm? The way you want to set up your X-ray security is you want the short, heavy-set woman at the front with the skin-tight uniform. That's your first line of defense. You want those pants sprayed on. You want them so tight, the flap in front of the zipper has pulled itself open, you can see the metal tangs hanging on for dear life. And you got that other genius down at the other end looking in the TV screen. This Einstein has chosen to stand in front of X-rays 14 hours a day as his profession. He's looking in the TV set. I always look in the TV set. I cannot make out one object. I don't know what this guy is doing. It's my own bags. I can't understand one thing. That I don't know. What is that? He's going, what is that, a hair dryer with a scope on it? That looks okay. Keep it moving. Some sort of bowling ball candle, that's fine. Just, we don't want to hold up the line. Don't hold up the line.
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13: So last year when I was in college, I applied for food stamps. And that's not even a punchline. That's, you guys must be Republican. You're like, ha ha, he's poor, I'm not. That's hilarious. No, I did. I applied for food stamps, and the woman at the desk was like, well, you're not eligible for food stamps if you're in college unless you work at least 20 hours a week. And I was like, let me get this straight. So I'm working on my education full-time, living off ramen noodles and saltine crackers, and I'm not eligible unless I work an additional 20 hours a week? How much do I have to work if I'm not in college? And she says, you don't. So I quit college, and I don't know how many of you guys have ever applied for food stamps before, but there's like a certain dress etiquette that's expected of you. Like if you show up wearing anything nice, actually it doesn't have to be nice, it could just be clean. But people around you get suspicious. Like this one woman was standing in line next to me and she was clutching like four babies to her bosom. And she was all like, are you sure you need food stamps? And I was like, you caught me. It's actually a hobby of mine to stand in uncomfortable lines with smelly people. She was like, well, it just seemed to me that somebody who'd be wearing a peacoat might not need food stamps. And I was like, you know what? I actually used to have money. Then I bought this peacoat. Now I need food. But I actually have a modest proposal because I was reading in the newspaper a couple of weeks ago that breast milk products are becoming very popular in Europe. Have you guys heard about this? Like they're making breast milk cheese, breast milk ice cream. And they need suppliers, right? So I'm thinking maybe we as Americans should hop on this breast milk bandwagon because we got all these jobless women sitting at home pushing out babies, collecting welfare, milking Uncle Sam. Maybe it's time we milk them. Now hang on a second. Now hear me out. Like the government could just build a factory and we could just lay them down on a conveyor belt and just go to town. And I don't know about you guys, but now that these women have jobs, I, for one, would be happy to march myself down to the grocery store and pick up a pint of all-natural Ben & Jerry's breast milk ice cream. If it means we could lower our deficit just a smidge. And who knows, maybe we can keep our economy rolling and we could take that excess money and we could put it back into food stamps. And we can give those food stamps to college students and they can go to the grocery store and pick up a damn DiGiorno pizza to eat while they study to become future productive members of society.
9: Mark Maron.
14: I almost killed two people. They were in the street. I was driving down my street, minding my own business, texting. And all of a sudden, I look up and there are two people in, like, literally about to be killed by my car. The surprising thing about that moment is in that moment, I was not terrified that I was going to hit them. I was angry that they were there because I was texting. I literally thought, what are you doing in the street? I'm holding my phone, thinking that I am the valid one And then it was at that moment that I realized that texting and driving is really more dangerous than drinking and driving. Because at least when you're drunk driving, someone is driving the car. When you're texting and driving, no one's driving the car. Nobody. When you look, do you even realize what you're risking your life to say? When you're sitting there going, Thoy Milk is like, oh, what? And you're wondering how long your car has been an unanchored hurling piece of metal and plastic with no one in charge of the wheel. Soy milk is what? Worth dying for. Soy milk's supposed to be better for you. And I can't stop doing it. I don't know if it's because I don't do drugs anymore, I don't drink anymore, there's very few things I can do that will get me the rush. There's something completely addicting about slamming on your brakes. It's an adrenaline high. You know, there are a lot of sports that people can do that they have some control over that would give them that there is a predictability to it. I'm going to jump out of this plane. I'm going to fall. It's going to be thrilling. You know, I'm going to rappel up this mountain or down the mountain or whatever. Mountain, whatever it is, extreme sports, who cares? But none of those have the spontaneity of almost killing somebody, maybe yourself. And you don't know when it's going to happen. But that moment when you slam on your brakes and go, and you don't hit what you're about to hit, is divine.
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0: I was telling that story one evening and someone from the back of the room yelled out, I have AIDS! I don't know if you've ever heard a comedy show come to a screeching halt before, but that is how you make it happen. I said, hey, did you get your AIDS from being born? And he said, no. How about a blood transfusion? No. Well, then it's your fault. I mean, that's a harsh reality, but a reality indeed. You can't get mad at me because you got AIDS, right? Because what do you mean it's my fault? Well, you had sex and you lost. Some people feel that way about their children. I don't, but we've all seen them in public. Get your ass over here now. It's like, that looks like a symptom. I started thinking maybe that's why kids and AIDS is only one letter away from each other. Maybe kids used to be considered an STD. What happened to you? He stuck that in there. I got sick. I got fat. It fell out of me and ate over 18 years. Put it in the book. Sounds like something. Put it in the book. Does it burn? Every damn day. Every day. Yeah, put it by the bad ones. That sounds like a bad one. When it burns, it's bad. That's how we remember that. When it burns, it's bad.
20: 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Funny lives here.
3: Angela Johnson.
16: I love Houston like I love my dad. That's for real. That is for real. Because you guys are real supportive of me, but I only see you about twice a year, so. Gotta love Houston. And it's hot in Houston? What? It is hot. Hot is even not even the right word. Inappropriate is what that is outside. That is crazy. Girls' makeup running down your face. Got your mascara running down. Oh my God, are you crying? No, I'm from Houston. It's fine. It's totally fine. For those of you that don't know, or maybe you forgot, my name is Angela Johnson. Mexican and Native American. Thank you. People always ask me, if you're Mexican, Native American, how'd you get the last name Johnson? I'm like, hello, isn't it obvious? I don't know. I don't know how I got the last name Johnson, but I did. And I hated it growing up because I wanted to be a chola real bad. Hard to pull off little Bayasa Johnson. It's not scary. How am I supposed to be scared? Like, yeah, what's up? You're talking mess to my homegirl? Well, you talk mess to her, you talk mess to me. I'm little Bayasa Johnson. And I hope you don't like it. If you think about it, my name permits me to be either white or black. That's it. That's all I get. You know what I mean? It just depends on how you say it. Like, if you say Angela Johnson, totally a white girl. Totally a white girl. But if you say Angela Johnson... Even my siblings have black names too. My brother's Mitchell Johnson, Kenny Johnson. My sister, she's the only one that got a Latin name, Veronica Johnson. Where the Latinos at? Latinos in the house? I got a flashback of my quinceañera real quick. I feel like one of my drunk uncles is gonna run up here and try to make a speech. He's like, hey, let me 1 second. I love her. Thank you, Theo. Go sit down. No more Coors Light.
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11: Live here in New York. I love New York. See stuff here you don't see a lot of places. See people walking down the street reading a book. I say this all the time. Why wouldn't I be walking down the street reading a book, you know? People say this is a great beach book, but it's also a great crossing major intersection. At the height of rush hour book. I love giving tourists directions. That's one of my favorite things to do. I'll sometimes offer directions and people don't even ask me. I saw these two women who were clearly lost. And I walk up and go, you need help find something? She looks up, she goes, oh no, we prefer to find it ourselves. Isn't that a weird preference? Yeah, my friend and I have always been passionate about you not helping us. We're talking about that on the flight over, how... Oh, it would be such a shame if we got lost in your neighborhood and then ran into you. It's just so much more satisfying to sift through a 900-page guidebook to help us find 4th Street when we're standing on 4th Street. I'm glad there's a 4th Street in New York. That's why that joke killed so hard. I tell that joke in cities where they don't have a 4th Street. They just don't know what to do with it. They're like, well, he lost me. What's going on? What does he mean, 4th Street? Why didn't he say Coriander Way? Why didn't he say Persnickety Boulevard? Why didn't he say Periwinkle Ave? Give me a word, lady. Periwinkle? You want me to repeat what I already... Do you think that's why I went into the audience? So you would... We'd get that moment on tape where you... I thought about it, I turned to the guy I was with. And I don't want to upstage you with my great choice.
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1: I used to love the Superman. I used to love the plots of Superman because they made no sense at all. Like Jimmy Olsen would be saying to Clark Kent, "I hope that maybe Superman would know where Miss Lane is." And then Clark would go, "Look, Superman's not psychic, Jimmy. Like, you know, Jimmy's an idiot. Jimmy, that's crazy. Yeah, he can see through walls, and he comes from a planet named Krypton, and he flies around, and he bends steel, but he's not, come on, stop with the crazy hocus pocus mumbo jumbo. Can't read minds. Living in the Dark Ages? He's just a regular Superman. Get your head out of the clouds, Jimmy. Oh, I'm sorry, I got really in. See how the acting is? If I really get into it, forget about it. Yesterday, Leni Riefenstahl died. I don't know if you people are aware of this. She was 101 years old. Now, I'm not bitter. This woman was bitter. Till the end, she was bitter. She was upset. Her whole thing was, I make one Nazi propaganda film, I'm the bad guy all of a sudden?
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13: So, I'm going to go, but before I go, I just wrote this up. I realized that Martin Luther King's Day is coming up, and I'm going to celebrate it the way most people celebrate it. It's today. But we party on Sunday. I don't know. Day off is Monday, my man. That's when I'm at Filene's basement, y'all. Oh yeah, Martin Luther King's Day white sale. Come on down. Celebrate like the rest of America. So, I was in Las Vegas recently. I was. I played poker with other non-celebrities like myself. You walk in, you're like, hey, did a celebrity fall out? Because somebody asked me to play this game. this is a little brief thing, and then I'll get to what I was going to talk about. But and for those of you who don't know, I played this celebrity poker game that was on Bravo, and one of the people at the table was Scott Stapp, who's the lead singer of the third worst band in history. Here's the thing, though. I didn't know. I knew all the other players except for him because there was a fallout with somebody, and he didn't get there until the night before, and nobody knew who the other person was going to be. They weren't keeping a secret. They just didn't know, and then they didn't want to say anything until it was confirmed. So I went down there, and I was hungover. Everybody was really super hungover. And I went down there to where we were going to start shooting this thing, and I found out about it when I was in makeup. But anyway, so I've said these awful things, and I go down to the floor. I have no idea if he knows who I am or any of this stuff. I have no clue. And I go down there, and I go, I'm talking to the other people, and then he's sitting at the table. Everybody else is standing, and I was like, all right, well, I got to do this sooner or later. And again, no idea if he knows who I am or anything I've said. And I said, hi, Scott, I'm David Cross. And I'm sitting down, and he goes, yeah, thanks for the words. Well, he knows. The mystery is answered. And then my reaction, which I'm kind of pleased with, like I thought of so many things later to say, but I also like the honesty of it. was, you know, he went, thanks for the words, and went, yeah, well. You do.
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14: Well, does anyone here know how to steal a can of soda from a machine? You know, you reach your hand up and pull the can down. Have you ever heard of that? Anyone? Some people? Thank you. Okay. Thank you. So the other evening, this pregnant fan says, Emo, would you like to feel my baby? Okay. Now, well, who's missing the Rolex? Feel sorry for me, why don't you? You know? Thank you, you know. Well, the joke's in her. Because it's a fake. Oh. The waiters are so good at this place, and the waitresses. Oh, that is that sexist? See, I was on the airplane, and I don't want to say what airline it was, but I said, oh, stewardess. Oh. She says, I'm not a stewardess. I'm a flight attendant, eh? And I said, what's wrong with stewardess? She says, it has a negative connotation. I said, well, who gave it that? People are upset about certain nicknames. I was just in Idaho. Everyone's worried about the word squaw. They think that's offensive, and I don't know. Once in school, our teacher, she said, Emo, use Arapaho in a sentence. I said, Arapaho in the mouth when she back talks me. Oh, you give someone a setup like that, what do you expect? You know, what she was asking for.
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0: Robin Williams.
1: So good to be here in Memphis today. I did go to Graceland, or as I like to say, Club Medicated. I didn't know Ray Charles had a decorating license, but there's some wild colors. There's colors in there you don't see in daylight. Funny Ray, I'd give me my gun, Bob Goulet. No, it's

0: bake sale. Come on down. And it's nice that Al's moving back and he bought a $2.5 million mansion right here in Nashville just so he can be near the people. Amen. Yes. Whee! Welcome to Tennessee Air. In case of a loss of cabin fresher, a bottle of Jack Daniels will fall from the ceiling. Whee! Oh, God. I forgot if you make that noise here, it's a call, isn't it? That kind of goes back to the great misunderstanding, doesn't it? The Civil War, it's all about product placement and labor relations, Robin. You just had better weapons, you bastard. Woo! Thank you. I think I've learned my lesson there. It's going to be like a go. Woo! This is how movements start.
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3: So anyway, so I'm dating this girl, right? This girl's like really into like women's issues. It was really interesting, man. I think women's lib was a great thing, definitely necessary. I think it was totally cool back in the 70s, you know? I gotta admit, over the last couple years, I think that women's movement is starting to morph into kind of like that reverse kind of pimping kind of thing, you know? So every time you see women on TV, they say, all we want is to be treated exactly like guys, which sounds cool. But if you listen to them, they don't. They're cherry picking. They look at a guy's life like it's like a buffet. Like, same amount an hour, we'll take some of that. Pay for the movie, keep that one. I don't like that one. I don't like that one at all. This is nice, that's yucky, that's icky. I mean, come on, man, you can't choose. One night she goes, well, why does a guy make more an hour to do the exact same job? I go, I'll tell you why. Because in the unlikely event that we're both on a Titanic and it starts to sink, for some reason you get to leave with the kids and I have to stay. That's why I get the dollar more an hour. No, if there's a house fire, it's always women and children first. I gotta stand there with like the back of my shirt on fire going, let's go, people, let's go, let's go. So that's how I look at it. No, it's a dollar an hour surcharge. Either I can't leave or I gotta like get in the way of it to give you a head start, you know, like rabbit dog, run, honey. One Mississippi, two Mississippi. You hear a bump in the night, I gotta go check it out. Like, yes, he does have a knife. Anytime there's a hostage situation, who do they negotiate for first? Well, at least let the women and children go. What about me? You think I wanna stay in the vault with those 20 other sweaty guys? Praying to God that I'm not the hostage who gets dragged out in front of the bank by that psycho as he starts asking the cops for a helicopter that I know he's not gonna get, right? They never get the helicopter. So now I gotta try to convince this guy with like a 38 to my head going, dude, ask for a rent-a-car. I think they'll go for a rent-a-car. See what I'm saying? Where are all those feminists in those situations? You can't find them. There are no feminists in a house fire. That's a guarantee. You could take the most hardcore feminist, right? Some chick right in your face, you chauvinistic son of a bitch, you know? Little short, little haircut, the whole nine yards, right? Second those flames break out, she's gonna twist those little hairs into pigtails. Ooh, I'm just a girl. I wanna go play jump rope and leave you standing in a burning house like you're not flammable.
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4: 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I don't live in Mobile. We live out in the county because we didn't want to build the code. We're in a subdivision. I say, you know what I'm talking about, a subdivision where they scrape every living thing off the face of the earth and they cram 12 houses in a three-house spot. You know what I'm talking about? My neighbor farts, my pillow flies off the bed. Subdivisions have fancy names, man. Eagle's Landing. Hounds Run. Ours is called Falling Values. It's down the road from Floodplain. You ain't heard of that. It's on the map. Trying to fix up around our house. My wife wanted me to find out what our soil type was.

0: nice dirt? 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You know what our soil type is? Landfill. Something about a Pepsi lid was in the sample. Anyway, she came home from Lowe's. 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One damn shovel. Y'all, and she was pumped up. She goes, honey, this is the best shovel they had. Guaranteed for life not to break. 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I just thought it in my head, you know, but it was quick. I'm like, you got to stand up. I had run over that shovel with both trucks. Shut the garage door on it. It will not break. So I went to plant these trees. Mobile, Alabama, 130 degrees. Not a cloud in the sky. The sun was so bright, my shadow unhooked and stayed on the porch. That hacked me off. I'm like, get your flat ass up. I went and got a flashlight and come back and shot holes in him. They hate that. All right, that joke, was there any pot smokers in the audience? Oh, yeah, because after the show, they'll be going, shh, that could really happen. Hell, I got so stoned one time, my shadow got up and took a dump, scared the hell out of me.
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22: My last girlfriend and I, we went to get tested for a lot of things. We were very serious. Went to get tested for HIV because I'm very responsible. Also, I had just purchased 20 years worth of calendars and I wanted to make sure it was a good investment. So... that line's a grower, not a shower. So we go to the clinic. They have this test. They can tell you in 20 minutes whether or not you have HIV. We're sitting there, cool, calm, collected. She goes in for her blood work, comes out 10 minutes later. I go in for my blood work, come out 10 minutes later. 20 minutes have gone by. She gets her results. I say, I have 10 minutes to wait. And she says, well, you want to fight for absolutely no reason? Remember this thing from 2 years ago? I harbor resentment in my soul and bring it up in inopportune moments. Indeed, the same resentment harbor I. 20 minutes goes by, 40 minutes goes by, 90 minutes goes by, hour and a half goes by. And I don't notice because time flies when you hate the insides of somebody. Suddenly I'm like, oh, they're really looking at my blood. Not good. So I'm like, excuse me, I didn't get my results. He's like, okay, come this way. Guy takes me into the back room, right? I wait for the one into my pre-interview, which is part of it. It's like a sexual history interview. It's basically like a job interview for not being a whore, basically. It's like a job interview for living longer. Tell me what you can bring to not having HIV. Well, I'm a hard worker. I'm a people person. I know you're a people person. That's why you're here. Touche, AIDS lady. So I'm sitting in the back after I've been waiting for 90 minutes, right? It's tense. She walks in through the tension like a shark through a wave. She takes a seat across from me, has this look of concern on her face. She looks me dead in the eyes. She leans forward, puts her hand on my knee. She goes, oh my God. I am so, so sorry. I went to lunch. Let's see here. You don't have HIV. But did you know ham and cheese is delicious? She went to lunch in the middle of my AIDS test. That's inconsiderate, because I'm sitting there thinking I'm going to die. She's outside somewhere like, ham in my belly, ham in my belly, ham and cheese and bread, ham in my belly, ham in my belly. This guy thinks he's dead. That's messed up. I used to do that joke, and I used to end it at I went to lunch and let people fill in the blank, but too many people would come up to me after a show and be like, hey, I like that bit that you did. What were the results? And I'm like, well, person I've never met, you know how to introduce yourself to somebody. Two things. Number one, how do you know you're getting in my pants? We just met, have about one drink, Guinness. Number two, that doesn't make any sense. That doesn't make any sense. Why would I bring up HIV at a comedy show in a room full of strangers to say I was positive? Has that ever happened anywhere? Anyway, the test came back positive. I have HIV. So what's the deal with seagulls?
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0: Tom Papa.
1: That's why the whole Occupy Wall Street thing fell on its ass. They didn't even know what they were fighting for. We want it now. All right, what do you want? I don't know. Maybe a tent and a razor for my girlfriend. I don't know. Twitter built that movement and Twitter killed that movement, by the way. It worked great for 6 months. It was a good way to organize. And then the cops were like, why aren't we following him on Twitter? And then they start showing up like an hour early. Everyone come in the park. How do they know? And I know this is how it ended because I'm a white guy and I can totally walk up to cops in the park and be like, what the hell is going on here? And they have to tell me. It's awesome. Well, you better fix it. We will, sir. We will. It's a good color to be if you want to mess with the man. It's we don't look that great, and we pasty, and we burn easy, but the man doesn't really mess with you. Same when I fly. My friends are like, how do you deal with security all the time? I'm a sock. Are you kidding? You should see the look of relief in the TSA's face when I get to the front of the line. They always pull me out for the search. It's not even a search. It's like a meet and greet. We take pictures and exchange phone numbers. I point out all the weirdos behind me who I think might be trouble. I've never seen a hat like that before, I'm just saying. Also, 99%, 1%, that killed that movement too. We don't like to be pit against each other. Also, we don't like to be clumped all together. 99%, we're all the same? Not in this country, no. I was just in Alabama doing shows not long ago, and if you do the math, we're supposed to be part of the same 99%. We are not. You're not either. I mean, maybe we're not rich. We don't eat food with our feet. There should be like a 40% that we could be a part of, you know? You make a little money, you spend it on things like shampoo and belts and birth control.
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0: Oh, sure, I could make the easy chord. I could do this one. I don't know, this has more meaning to me, I guess. Actually, to make the full chord, you have to play part of it with your nose for the bass. That enables you to make the reach down here with the little finger. But you know, I see people going to college for 14 years.

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12: 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You've come to the right place. 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
13: Jim Jeffries.
14: I'm going to tell you some stories about my family. We'll start with my dad, right? My dad's a cool guy. He's a bit of a dick. He's like all dads. He thinks he's funny, and he's funnier for other reasons. Anyway, so me and my older brother, Scott. Scott's about 9 years old. I'm about 5 years old. We're in the garage and we're loading up the car to take things down to the junkyard, the tip, the dump or whatever. So we're going through all these old boxes in the garage. And my brother pulls a vibrator out of a box, just like this. And my dad does that. He's concerned, but he doesn't want us to know that he's concerned. Run. Hey, what you got there? And then he takes the vibrator off it. Me and my brother, we know that run. We know what's happened. This is something good, right? We're transfixed. What is that, Dad? What? What is that? And Dad turns around with the full knowledge that we have no idea. And he's like, what, this? This is, women use this to it's a massager. And then my dad turns it on and goes, oh, I'm having a great time. He turns it off. He puts it back in the box. He puts the box back up on the top shelf. And he goes, now we're not to look at that anymore. A week later, me and my brother, it's like the middle of summer in Sydney. It's blistering heat. We're just rocking around in our underwear as kids do, you know. My brother Scott walks up to me and Scotty goes, Jim, garage. We go out to the garage. He gets up on all these boxes. He pulls the vibrator out from the top shelf and he looks at me and goes, now you massage me, then I'll massage you. I go first. So I turn the vibrator on. I start working my brother's back. And my brother gives it these ones. Then it's my turn, right? I stand in front. My brother turns the vibrator on. He drops it on the ground. Now I'm 5 years old. What do? Five-year-olds, you cry, right? So I'm sitting in the dark of the garage, in me underwear, crying. There's a vibrator kicking off on the ground. I pick up the vibrator and start working me back. And then my dad walks in. To find his five-year-old son in the garage, in his underwear, rubbing a vibrator all over his back, crying. And my dad walks up and he looks me in the eyes and this is what he says. He goes, now, you're not to play with this, all right? You're not to play with this. This is Dad's. Now, that sentence has haunted me. This is Dad's. That raises more questions than I ever need answered.
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15: You got any Mexicans in the crowd tonight? There goes all those jokes. I'm kidding. I love Mexicans. I love Latinos. Mostly because that language comes out like fire, you know? That's why Spanish kids mind their parents so well. Like, have you ever been at the mall and hear like a Puerto Rican mom or a Mexican mom yell at their kids? Mira! everything tan just stops. ¿Eres tú, José? No, es mí. I was over at the Beverly Center, right? I get in the elevator. As soon as I get in the elevator, I just hear this cacophony of noise. And I look in, and it's a Mexican mommy. So she's got four kids. She's got two in a stroller, and then one's running around the stroller, like singing some song in Spanish. I think it was La Bamba. I'm not really sure. And now this is my boy, okay? We connected. His name was Jose. And he's by all the buttons, ringing the alarm. Like, he's a first grader with some demons that he's got to get out. Just ring, ring, ring, ring, ring, ring, ring, ring, ring, ba ba la la ba, ring, ring, ring, ring, ba ba la la, ring, ring, ring. And it's the morning, and I'm hungover, and I don't want to deal with this, you know? And I don't have kids. I don't know how to discipline how hard to hit them. You hit them in the face or the body, because the body, you can put a shirt over it, no one sees. I don't know, right? But I'm lucky because it's a Mexican mom and the rules and Latino households, am I right? I walk in, I don't even have to say, I give her the eyes. You know the eyes those people without kids give the people with kids that are, you're like. I don't even have to give those eyes. Jose! You touch that bell one more time and you don't happen to you, huh? It is silent in there. The kid that was singing, he's not singing anymore. And she turns around, it is dead silent. I'm like, oh my God. I'm a white kid, I've never seen that happen. For real, with us, it was like, Michael, mommy said, no. No, Michael, no. No. It's not, it's a Mexican family. And this is different. I'm shocked. I thought she was gonna hit me. I was like, oh. I'm like, he's, oh, oh, oh. And he looks at her, his brothers are looking at him. He's not gonna let me punk him out in front of his brothers, no way. She's not looking, I lean over, I ring the bell. Ring, ring, ring, ring, ring. She whips around, what did I tell you? Pulls out a knife, stabbed him in the heart.
13: Brian Regan.
16: I like being married, but why is it okay to slam husbands on TV commercials? I don't get that. The wife is always out front in the commercial. My husband is so stupid. He's in the back, tangled up in the blind. Do you see what I endure? Why, if he were lying face down, he wouldn't have sense enough to turn his head to breathe. That's why I do his thinking for him. Like buying him these muffins. And they're good, too! Is they good for me? How the hell would he know? He's got a tiny, dumb little husband brain. He would have no way of knowing anything like that on his own. Men and women, we think differently about some things, you know? That's good. We're equal, but different. And I'll give you an example. My wife and I have a good friend who got divorced about 6 months ago, and neither of us had seen him since his divorce. I went golfing with him last week. First time I'd seen him since then. I get back from golf and my wife goes, how's Gary? I don't know. I thought you were going golfing with Gary today. Well, I did. And you don't know how he's doing? I never really came up. Did you ask me to ask him that? No, I thought maybe you would think to ask him that. I didn't think of that. Well, is he dating anyone? I don't know. How would I know something like that? Were you two in the same golf cart? Yeah. You're kidding me. You were in the same golf cart for 4 hours and you don't know if he's dating anyone? I know he's got a new driver. How is that possible that wouldn't come up? How is that possible that would come up? At 150 markers right there, you're probably at about 135.
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18: I am. Did you guys go to the Matrix? What is it, 2 now? I didn't see it.
19: No.
18: No? I'm not going to go because I probably would like it, but I can't. This commercial scared me. I can't, you know what I mean? I can't assimilate reality on a given day. I don't need to go to other lands or I don't even know what that movie's about. Too hard. Oh, and I didn't see Phantom Menace or Attack of the Clones. You know why? No, not because they suck, but because I'm 40 years old and I've been laid. I went to Star Wars when they re-released it, not realizing that the whole audience was going to be these uber nerds who had memorized every frame of the movie, and they are going ape because Jabba the Hutt shows up in it. And he wasn't in it originally, and they had to let us all know that. Because they had the film memorized, and the nerds are going, fake, fake, fake. Jabba the Hutt wasn't in it originally, the scene is fake. Like the movie is going to go, ah, you caught us. Jabba was going to hide behind a rock. And I hate it when people talk in a movie, and I can't, you know what? I'll tell them to shut up if they're white. I will. Like, I'm not racist, but that's just reality. A row of brothers, I go, yeah, you know what? I bet you no one in this movie knew the bad guy was behind the door. That was good.
20: That was helpful.
18: These guys are going, fake, fake. And this is true. They were really all like a buzz, and I did snap. I go, yeah, Jabba the Hutt's fake. He's not like the real Chewbacca. Listen, you nerds, all this fake. It's in outer space, all right? None of it happened. You know what? Even if it did happen, there wouldn't be an explosion because outer space is a vacuum, and that means it's void of oxygen. And in order to create fire or an explosion, you need oxygen. In fact, in pure space, sound can't even travel. But I shouldn't have to explain this to you because you're the geeks who paid attention in physics while I was baked out of my form. That's not what I really...
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0: car, right? Driving down Atlantic Avenue. And I get right near Flatfoot. And I see my man, the old Dirty Bastard. I say, Dirty, get in the car. So we gotta go to my woman's house. And you know what's gonna happen when we get over there? Yeah! I can't believe it! She's a freak! So I'm 10 minutes from my woman's house, right? And next thing I see flashing lights behind me. And old Dirty's like,
1: oh, Chris, I gotta tell you something.
0: What is what? You wanted an 18 states and 2 territories? Look, and what did you do? You know, that don't sound too bad. I might

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1: Doug Benson.
2: I like to drink. I'm not going to lie. I think drinking is great, you know, and there's great rules regarding drinking and what you can and cannot do. And I say go ahead and apply those to weed, you know, and everything will be cool. I'd be a hypocrite if I didn't admit that I drank all the time. I love it. This is pure vodka right here. I'm trying to cut back on my drinking because I spend a lot of time in the Midwest, and those people, they know how to drink. And it's very difficult to keep up. I was in Columbus, Ohio recently, and I don't want to say I had too much to drink, but one morning when I woke up, there were crop circles in my pubes. Don't panic, it was just a hoax. It's always a hoax. Couple farmers with a stick, you know the drill. M. Night Shyamalan was there filming the whole thing. Mark Wahlberg was like, there's... I can't do a Mark Wahlberg impression. I was going to try to do a Mark Wahlberg impression. I got inspired and then I blew it. There's crop circles in your pubes. Why are there crop circles in your pubes? That doesn't seem... Why am I looking at your pubes? I spent some time drinking with my grandfather once. That was a weird experience. Drinking with my own grandfather. It was like my future sitting on the bar stool next to me. And it did not look good. I was like, you know what, Grandpa? I think I'm drunk. I think I've had enough. And my 85-year-old grandfather actually said to me, you're not drunk until you have to grab the grass to keep from falling off of the earth. I was like, I gotta drink to that. That's worth drinking to.
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25: Has everyone heard of Carl Pilkington? Because there's a bit. He's my producer on my radio show. I'll just quickly, but for those who haven't heard of him, he's a guy, talking about attitudes, he's a man whose attitude hasn't changed from about the age of 5. He's from Manchester, and you can ask him anything, and he's got an opinion on it. It's usually, it were rubbish, but. Right, example, okay. Well, just I tell him about I'm doing this show. I said, I'm doing a show called Politics. He went, why? And you can't answer it. And he said, you want to talk about that David Blunkett? I went, why? What's he done? He went, oh, he's up to his old tricks again. He's only gone and banned people having sex in public, hasn't he? And I went, Well, yeah, but surely that's a good thing, Carl. And he went, yeah, but would he have done it if he could see? And there's a twisted logic, you know. All right, we were once on air, this was. We were talking about blind dates, you know, things. Have you had a blind date? And halfway through, Carl just piped up and went, I went on a blind date once. I went, hey, really? Yeah, it was all right, yeah. What'd you do? I went for a drink and that. Was she nice? Yeah, she was really good. Yeah, she was really fun. Yeah, it was great. Did you see her again? No. She had a problem with her marrow. I went, oh, what? She had a problem with her marrow. Her bone marrow. I went, oh. She went, yeah, she had a wasting disease. So I thought, what's the point? On air. And so I flushed. I went, oh, Carl, if she's listening, you're for it. He went, she'll be dead by now.
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0: Reading the other day that the settlers that went out west, the pioneers that came out west, usually only the husband and children made it, not the wives. They couldn't figure out why the wives didn't make it. Let me offer you my theory. I think it was the bitching. Each and every one of you men right now to think of that love thing sitting next to you. And now I want you to imagine her ass on a buckboard for 30 days. Going to the desert in 120 degree heat. Oh, I don't like this. I don't like this at all. I haven't been able to fix my hair. I broke a nail. My makeup's been running. I know you told me it was going to take this long. I didn't think it was going to take this long. I know you told me it was going to be this hot. I didn't think it was going to be this hot. All these creaky wagon wheels are giving me a headache. And I'll tell you something else. I'm tired of being chased by Indians. I'm tired of having to dodge rattlesnakes when I got to hide behind a cactus to pee. I am tired of eating jackrabbit for breakfast, lunch, and dinner. I've not been able to talk to my mom or my girlfriends. And I want to tell you something else. When I tripped on that hill and you laughed, I didn't think that was funny. Whoa! Whoa! Come here, honey. Get down off the wagon. Come here. Come here, honey. Come behind the wagon right here. Bam! A couple of days later, he's up there with a kid. Daddy, where's mommy? My engine's got her. You better be clever to get your little ass, too. Now, ladies, I'm going to point something out to you. I know I've been a little rough on you here tonight, but I hear all this man blaming, all this man bashing, and I have had a deal with a real, live, genuine feminist. A comedian. Oh, what a joy it was to work with her. She came walking into the club. I didn't know who she was. I thought she was just a customer. You know, I opened up the door. She stood there, looked at me, and said, I don't need any man to open any door for me. After the very first show we did that night, she came back to the green room, boy. She was angry. She said, I want to talk to you for a minute, mister. You're talking about women. I don't think you really understand women or know enough about them to talk about them. And you're talking about bitching. Mister, I don't think you really understand or know what bitching is. No. I can't tell you how long she went on, because when a woman's in this mode, you lose all track of time. But thank God I've been married for 10 years. You can actually act like I was listening. Uh-huh, yeah. The calmer I was, the angrier she got. Her face was red, veins popping, and then she hit me with those two cliches. You'll never know the pain. You'll never know the pain of having a period. You'll never know the pain of having a baby. I said, you'll never know what it's like to get caught in a zipper. Women claim that childbirth is the greatest natural pain a human being can endure. And yet you see women with not just one child, but two, three, four, and so on. However, you rarely find a man who gets caught in a zipper more than once.
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3: I was in L.A. yesterday, played a little golf, shot a 209. I'm going to tell you something. You hit the ball 209 times, it'll take it out of you. Not to mention the three other guys you're playing with. They're like, just pick it up. Like, no way, man. I'm finishing this par three. God, it was a bad day. I'm on the second hole. I'm already shooting like 80. so I know I got a birdie out to have a good round. And I hit my ball in this really tall grass. It was like, well, trees, that's what it was. It was grass with branches. But my ball rolled down this grassy area by this creek, and I knew right away that my ball was in a snake priority area. And I hate snakes. I don't think they're natural. I mean, they can move, but they don't got any legs. That ain't right. That's the devil, all right? It's in the Bible. So I know these snakes are on my ball. They're not making any noise. So I got my club out, and I'm like swishing the grass and stomping on the ground going, woo-woo! Like the snakes are going to go, oh, my God. But they don't move, so I reached down to get my ball, and one of them, like, slithered away. Oh, I lost it. I started wailing at the ground with my club. My friend thinks I'm trying to hit the ball, so he's counting strokes. And he's standing there going, one, two. I'm like, it's a snake. He's like, yeah, right. Watch out, Bill, there's a bear. So finally, I like the 15th tee, I hit the drive of my life. And any of you people play golf, you know the drive I'm talking about. The minute you hit it, you just drop your club. You hang on to the beer, let's don't get stupid. And I watched this ball just go and go and kind of hit this guy in the head. And I felt bad, but he overreacted, I thought. I mean, it wasn't like a square hit. It just kind of glanced off his head. But he goes whipping his car off the freeway. Like, oh, here we go.
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2: Not long ago, I was in a novelty store because I am a fan of hilarity. And I noticed they're still making the gag peanut brittle. You know, it's like, looks like a can of peanut brittle. And then you open it up, and then snakes fly out. What a great prank! I think the best time to get someone with this gag was the 1800s, you know, like before entertainment was invented. When people just sat around and stared at an open fire. What I noticed was they have updated the packaging on the can to make it look more modern, because that was the problem. But some enterprising head of a novelty company called his top man in. Gentlemen, this is unacceptable. No one would be fooled by this outdated looking can of peanut brittle. I want 5 modern fonts on my desk by 5 o'clock. 5 by 5. Yes, I know it's a Saturday. But they did it. Because now, if you were to come up to me and say, hey, Paul, would you care for some canned peanut brittle? I would, of course, say, oh, canned peanut brittle, the most common snack in all the world. I'd love some. I think I like it so much because I'm just so used to eating it, you know, just peanut brittle out of the can. I mean, you should see my home. You can barely open the door because all the empty peanut brittle cans lying all over the place. Here's my routine. Every week, when I go to the market, I head straight to the brittle aisle, look to see they have peanut. Do they have a case in cans? They do. Perfect. Load up my car, and then I just start popping those cans open and eating the brittle inside. Love canned peanut brittle. Love it. I love it because you can get it anywhere. You just see it all over the place. You can buy it at the gas station. You can buy it at a greeting card shop. You can buy it by the side.

0: No, used to be. Okay, get on the plane. Come on, get on the plane. Okay, ma'am. Hold on one moment. What is this? It's a gun. Okay, get on the plane. Now you can't even carry nail clippers on a plane. What are they afraid you're going to do? Like, open the cockpit door, lose the cuticle. I've got an emery board. I can file my way in. You go through the metal detector now, and if you're pierced, like some of you are, and they go, eep, take out your keys, tip of the iceberg. Ears, okay, nose, gone, tongue, great, nipple, fine, boom. Mr. Wonderment, thank you. May I borrow that Black & Decker tool? Thank you. For those playing the home game, this is called a Prince Albert. And I'm sure that was his last wish. I'm sure Albert said, Victoria, I'm dying. I want you to name a hall, a museum, and a boat after me. That will be Victoria's Secret. Go sell flimsy teddies. Go, my darling. And I'm talking heavy piercing, not Britney Spears. I'm a virgin. Yeah, Michael Jackson's a father. Move on. Now, I'm talking big nipple rings, like, you know, ones that you hang off there going, what are you going to do, tie up a pony? No. Or you have one nipple ring here, so you can have his and her towels. Yay! His and his, a little towel down here to wash up. Yay! But the fun one for me is when you see a girl who has a post through her tongue and you go, why did you do that? It's to enhance my boyfriend's sexual pleasure. But eventually the metal knocks out all of my teeth and I have to live in a trailer park with a man named Bubba. That's the trade-off, honey. So, you know, what you want to try is, I never had Playboy or Penthouse when I was growing up. I only had, I know. You psychic, I know you. You're ahead of me. You know where I'm going. I'm going towards National Geographic. Yes. I'm talking about the girls with the slinky neck. Do that. Watch your mom go, oh. Come down the stairs like, or if you really want to get grandma crazy, do the full Ubangi. Come on, go, mom, dad. It's also a CD player.
1: I Heart Comedy.
2: I think my friend Jeff is gay. I don't know. I'm so bad with names. When I was a kid, my friends and I got arrested for vandalizing a graveyard. $10,000 in damages. But we had a great lawyer who knocked it down to criminal trespassing and necrophilia. I make a lot of jokes about death. I think it's hilarious. My whole family's like that, actually. In fact, well before I was even born, my great-grandmother threw herself in front of a bus. Police tried to say she was committing suicide, but the family knew that she was just trying to stop civil rights. Yesterday, I accidentally hit a little kid with my car. It wasn't serious. Nobody saw me. My little sister had a baby recently, a little newborn. Kid is so cute. But she won't let me hold him. She refuses. Says, no way, Anthony. I'm afraid you're gonna drop him. Like I'm some kind of idiot. Like I don't have a million other ways to hurt that baby. I will get it done. And people get weird when kids die. No, that's a fact. That's a fact. Like about a month ago, some kids in my neighborhood were playing hide and go seek, and one of them ended up in an abandoned refrigerator. It's all anybody talked about for weeks. I said, who cares? How many kids you know get to die a winner?

0: I assume you guys all knew who you were coming to see tonight. But if you didn't, you sure know now.
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2: TV shows, man, it's just, I think they make a lot of people feel like they're geniuses that they're not necessarily. They at least pump up egos, you know? Like the tattoo shows. And look, I love what tattoo artists do. I have tattoos. I think it's great, but it goes to their head sometimes. That's all I'm saying, all right? I got a tattoo artist, okay, that I've been to twice. I stopped going to her because I got this tattoo here on my arm. You see it on my arm there? The letters, right? This is advice I got once, okay? And I thought it was really cool. And I got the letters for the advice tattooed onto my arm. And I wasn't thinking when I got it. I was like, it'll just be two giant K's on my arm and a harsh thing. And I'll just assume everybody knows I'm not a Nazi, right? So it was a mistake. I made a mistake. So I want to get the tattoo altered. So I called the girl up that did it. And I go, listen, you did a great job on that tattoo. No offense. It's fine. I just want to get it altered. My dad's a designer. He's going to design like the tattoo into something else. And then you just change it and turn it into this new thing. And her ego just shot off the charts when I said that. Oh, I don't know if I can do that, okay? Everybody thinks it's so easy what we do, all right? But I'm an artist, okay? And I have to connect to the piece, okay? Because people are gonna know I did it, even though my name's not on it. They're gonna know that I did it. Okay, just back up for a second here. I've got three tattoos now. I've gotten dozens of questions about all three of them. Guess what one of those questions never was? Hey, who did that? Secondly, you're an artist? Okay, you're a tradesmith. Do the work I pay you to do. Do it right now. You're an art. Let's talk about the art these people have contributed to the world. The tramp stamp. Oh, what magnificent art that is. I know when I look at a painting in a museum, I'm often reminded of the tramp stamp. Chinese symbol on the frat guy's ankle. Oh, yeah, that's art. That's been discussed at dinner parties for centuries now. What does that stupid tattoo on your ankle mean? Where did you get it again? The Dave Matthews Band concert? You're an artist. You're a plumber with ink.
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2: So my father is embarrassing me online. He doesn't understand how Facebook works. He's picking up on my friends. He's racist. Like, some guy with a Spanish last name wrote on my wall, he's like, I want to marry you. And my dad's like, over my dead body, Jose Cuervo. I'm like, everybody sees that. My dad's given himself a mobster name now on the internet, like, because we're Italians, and now he's like Johnny Legs. And so he's like, thinks he's all cool. Why do all Italians act like they're in the mob? It's so embarrassing. Whenever I meet my dad's friends, they'll come up to me. It's like, hey, Taj, how you doing? John Canariata, I'm friends with your dad. Listen, you ever need anything, you let me know. I work over at the elementary school. Arts and crafts, I'll hook you up. You need some Crayola, some construction paper, whatever you need. Hey, Taj, Vinny Giardini, I went to school with your father. Listen, I don't know if you ever have a little thing called gasoline, but I pump it. I'll help you out. These guys are idiots. Like, it's so embarrassing. And they don't even want to go to Italy. Like, my dad's like, he had a chance to go to Italy. I'm like, don't you love being Italian? He's like, what do I want to go to the old country for? Yeah, I'm sorry. Why don't you just get in your air-conditioned Cadillac, put on some Frank Sinatra, drive to the mall, go to Sbarro's, get a meatball sandwich. Yeah. That is the spirit of Italy. He doesn't really talk like that, but...
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18: We're in a crazy state right now in the United States. There's a lot of discussion about drugs, and it all became clear to me when I found out that Rush Limbaugh was booting OxyContin like Winona Ryder on her way to Saks Fifth Avenue on a pirate raid. Rush would go on the air every day after doing 47.7 OxyContin, which, by the way, you're never prescribed. You're given OxyContin under no circumstances. That's how strong it is. There's only one narrow set of parameters where a doctor deems it that you should be given OxyContin, and that is if your spine is severed by rabid, frothing aerial wolverines. And the cord is left to drag through salt. That's the only time the pain is warranted sufficient enough for you to take a narcotic of this magnitude. He was on 47.7 of them a day on the air. I was surprised he just didn't get on the mic and go, picture yourself in a boat on a river. Tangerine trees and marshmallow skies. Suddenly someone is there by the turnstile. It's Hillary Clinton. People get very upset about marijuana and the legalization thereof. And, people say things to me like, but Greg, what if a young person heard you mention marijuana in a positive light? And then a young person tried marijuana, then a young person would laugh at Scooby-Doo. There is no downside to marijuana. It doesn't mess up your life or career, it just makes it go really, really slow. Drive around the block, I want to hear the end of my jam. I know you want a thing that don't stand. You little blows of hell, roses will smell like your tears.
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5: 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How about them apples? So come on down to Settee City. It's easy to get to. Where's our matinee lady? And holy... Here's our map. Here's what you do. 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Down to Encino, past Banning, back on the gigantic cloverleaf, then back up 5 miles and look for the giant statue of Louis XIV with the overstuffed bottom. That's it. Thank you, Matt. Oh, that's all for now. Goodbye out there, friends.
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30: You got a man now? Everything good or you lying? Which one of y'all single? This one single, she snitched on you. You single too? Where's your man? You don't even know who he is. I'm trying to start a revolution. I'm trying to get like threesomes, man, to be. And I don't even mean threesomes. I should say multiple. Like I want another woman in my life. And I think financially I can handle two girlfriends and then a side hoe to them two. Because I believe that I have love in my heart enough Because I love my woman, but I think I love her as much as I can, but I still have more love to give. So what am I going to do with that excess love? But it's up to you, ladies. It's not up to me. It's up to you to accept that. Because look, there's a lot of women that don't have a man, and you have to understand something about men. If you meet a guy and he says he's available and doesn't have a woman, he's lying. He might have seven. Because we don't get you by standing there just being sexy and waiting for you to buy me a drink. I have to go get you. I have to get you. So if I have to get you in between waiting till something gonna happen with you, I gotta go and get another one in between time. And then I start weighing the good and the bad of the seven. But if I meet you and I say to you, I have a wife, you should be happy, because you're like, okay, good, I'm only competing with one. I'm second. But women are insane, because you think because you the one that you're special. But you look at relationships are only as special, they're as special as a car accident. When you're driving up the street here, I could have been driving up the street, and like you, if you collide, I could have stopped at this red light and you would have missed me. But the fate made us smash into each other. But it ain't like I'm looking for a car accident. You understand what I'm saying? Car accidents just happen. So I go, hey, how you doing? You go, hey, how you doing? Car accident.
1: 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This is iHeart Comedy.
2: I have four older brothers. Nobody's funnier. Nobody's funnier than the older brother. Oh, the jackass hilarity could wrap itself up at any time now. I love them. I was home for Christmas, and my brother and I are doing dishes in the kitchen, and there's a dirty sock on the floor, a dirty, dirty sock, and he picks it up and he whips it at me. And I'm like, dude, aren't you 40? Did you just whip a sock at me? And he says, moron says what? And I didn't hear him, so I said, what? So I had to deal with an hour of like, you're a moron. Hey, moron. And yeah, 40. Let's just say that out loud, shall we? 40. Also, big fan of You've Got Mail. Let's say that. I like to out my brother. He likes You've Got Mail. Remember that movie? 13-year-old girls won't say it out loud. There's my brother. Married, two children, nice beard. Okay, so, see how the jackass hilarity goes both ways, huh? Yeah, he's the golden child, the sock thrower. He's the golden child. Everyone related to the golden child? If you are not related to the golden child, you are the golden child. And look, I brought you something. No, okay. He is a perfectly nice man. There's no reason not to like him, but he's done no wrong. We do make fun of him because that's how we communicate in my family. That's how we communicate. We have two ways of communicating in my family. We will talk at you and not listen, then get to the end of the conversation and be perfectly happy. Or we will make fun of you, hoping you'll change. And with my brother, he's a, and actually we just also just make fun of you. My brother's a banker, but he's a banker in Milwaukee. So we like to say things to him like, hey, Russ, do you lend people money or do you borrow it to them? Try that joke in Nebraska. Is that a grammar joke? Is that a woman up there? Who said she could talk? Anyway. Sometimes it gets ugly. That's all I'm saying. He's a good guy. I got lots. My dad's a salesman. My father loves the sale. If you don't need something and he convinces you to purchase something, he wins. He is in a competition with no one but himself. He loves the sale. My father has sold everything, too. He sold mausoleum crypts. He sold toupees. My father has a full head of hair, and when he used to sell toupees, he would comb his hair like a toupee and then pretend to adjust it.
29: John Mulaney.
4: I love crime news, crime TV shows. I have to tell you, my absolute favorite show in the world is a little program called Law and Order. I love Law and Order, I do. And I miss Jerry Orbach more than certain dead relatives of mine. He was the best. Jerry Orbach, for those of you that don't know who that is, he played Detective Lenny Briscoe on Law and Order for many, many years. He was a wonderful actor. He also played the dad in Dirty Dancing. He's the one that put Baby in the corner. But a few years ago, Jerry Orbach died. You may know that. It was very sad. What you may not know, and this is absolutely true, by the way, after Jerry Orbach died, he donated his eyes to the New York Eye Bank. He was an eye donor, okay? And there's these signs all over New York that you can see, and they're in, you know, ads in magazines and stuff, and they say, Jerry Orbach gave his heart and soul to the gift of acting and the gift of sight to two New Yorkers. Two New Yorkers got Jerry Orbach's eyes. Sorry, like as a transplant, not just to have. Like they got them put in. They got them surgically put in, not just to carry around mushy light. Like they got them, like a doctor did it. That is an amazing story. There's two different New Yorkers walking around with Jerry Orbach's eyeballs. That is amazing. What's more amazing is that it's two different people in New York City, right? They're probably strangers. They probably don't know each other, right? Well, that would make a great movie. Like, that is the plot of a great romantic comedy. I can see the preview now if it's just like, he's an average guy who only likes sports. Dude, you gonna sell your grandmother's wedding ring? What? I need it for season tickets. But she's a busy businesswoman who only likes business. Ma'am, could you turn off that Bluetooth? We're at a baptism. He's March Madness. She's Merrill Lynch. Got it. But they have one thing in common. They both have Jerry Orbach's eyeballs shoved into their face. New Line Cinema presents Love at First Sight. This summer, love is spelled with two I's. I thought a lot about it, thank you. And the scene where the guy and the girl finally meet, okay? Because beginning of the movie, they get the eye transplant, that's a given. Rest of the movie, they're walking around New York, right? But they keep crisscrossing, and you're like, oh, when are they finally gonna meet? But they don't cross paths, like in that movie Serendipity, which is not bad. So they're walking around, and you're like, oh, when are they finally gonna meet? And here's the scene where they meet, okay? Because if you remember, on Law and Order, whenever Jerry Orbach saw a dead body, he'd make a funny little joke. Like, Jerry Orbach always had a one-liner, like, every single time. So at the end of the movie, the guy and the girl are coming down the street from opposite ends of the street, okay? And there's an alley in the middle of the street, and there's a teacher lying dead in the alley. And at the same moment, they both go, huh, school's out, and then they lock eyes. Coming to a theater near you.
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13: I was on a plane recently, and the bathroom of the plane on the inside door had an ashtray. You ever see that? An ashtray. Which leads me to believe either this plane was built in 1942, or else they like, let's put in ashtrays in case they legalize smoking. We won't have to change the doors again. That's what always drives me nuts, man. It's either the pilot or flight attendant comes on. They're always like, and this is a non-smoking flight. It's like, yeah, we get it. It's been a zillion years since you could smoke on a plane. You don't have to keep telling us. Like, how come the pilot doesn't get on and go, this is a non-smoking flight, and the culottes don't even have to sit in the back either?
5: I had a flight recently. They made us circle the airport for a half hour before we could land. And then when we finally land, the tow brakes that brings the plane in the rest of the way. And that's when you're really annoyed, when you're already on the ground where you want to be and you're still delayed. That's when you're looking out the window like, it's right there. Just give me the slide. Right? And everybody's pissed off. And then the pilot gets on. And he talks to you like you're in a damn spa, right? He's like, yeah, folks, the tow broke. It'll be about another half hour. You just sit tight. We're going to get you in there real soon. And thanks again for flying with us. That just pisses you off even more. Like, wouldn't you feel better if he at least came on and spoke to you the way you were feeling? Right? Like if he just clicked on, like, ch-ch. You're not going to believe this. Apparently the toe broke. I hear you moaning. I had plans too. So. Well, for anyone sitting in the left-hand side of the plane, feel free to give them the finger out the window while they work on the toe. What else? Oh yeah, you can smoke too if we're smoking up here. I fell asleep once on my flight. Flight attendant, she nudges me awake. She's like, would you like some coffee? I'm like, what is it, my turn to fly?
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29: Jim Brewer.
6: Yeah, every kid is different. My middle kid, she's really funny, really funny. And she's clever, probably the most clever one of the bunch. Here's the irony of her being clever is she's got the Brewer look. Yeah, you know the look. The one that half you've been judging that you never see me live. Like, wow, he comes on stage looking like that. So, and I didn't realize how funny this look was until I saw my daughter staring at a butterfly for an hour. Thank God that social services weren't doing spot checks. I would have been bad trouble. Like, oh my goodness, we got a child. I don't know what she's on the front. So this kid looks wrecked. She's wrecked. And her face is all relaxed. She can't even speak. Hey, what are you doing?
14: A butterfly.
6: And this lady pulled up as she gets out of the car, and she's concerned for my daughter. She's coming up to my door, and I'm watching. She's going, sweetheart, there's something wrong with this child, Charlie. Sweetheart, are you okay? What's going on with you today? She doesn't even acknowledge her.
14: She's a butterfly. Butterfly.
6: Did someone give you a brownie today? There's something wrong with this child. Call the police. Who is with this child? And then that's when I have to come out.
14: Excuse me. She's with me, and we're checking out butterflies, if you want to join us.
6: You laughing at my kid's face? By the time you hit the third one, I find myself lying just to not deal with it. You know, the poor kid will come like, Dad, can we go to the park? Oh, man, it's closed. I wanted to go, and I Googled it, said closed. It's a beautiful day. And then I got in the car, and it's broke down. The only thing working is the game that Dad's watching. It's so annoying. So annoying. It's aggravating. It's not fair. It's not fair. You know? But because you can't reason with kids. I don't reason with a kid. My daughter hits the floor and starts whining. I just step right over them. I go, let me know how that works out. This is a high kidnapping area, so be careful.
1: 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I Heart Comedy.
15: The other kid we have is, she's a girl, and she's four, and she's a douchebag. She is. Jerk. The other day, I'm like, put your shoes on. We're trying to leave. Put your shoes on, please. Put your shoes on. Put your shoes on. How many times can you say that to somebody before you just want to kick them right in the face? Seriously, if you're with a group of people that are trying to go somewhere and you can't go because a member of your party just refuses to put their shoes on, you don't do that to people. Imagine being with a group, hey, we can't go. Why? Because Bill won't put his shoes on. He just won't put them on. Bill, what's your problem? I don't want to put them on. Kids suck. Seriously. The other day, I walk in the kitchen. She's talking to my wife. She says, Mama, I saw a doggy today. And I was like, really? Where did you see a doggy? And she's like, I'm telling Mama, not you. I'm like, hey, just asking to be nice anyway. Like, that was going to be an awesome story that you saw a dog. I got better stories than you. I have an interesting life. I'm on television. I won an Emmy. You don't ask me what happened to me today, you little bitch. I'd love to, for one day, just be totally on. Oh, you drew a dog? Let me see. That's a scribble. That's nothing. That's not even anything. Show me a dog that looks like that. I'll give you $1,000. Seriously. Oh, the other day I was just dreaming about just kicking her. Like, kicking her out a window, you know? Just. I would never hurt her, but I wanna. I do, you know? One time my daughter had a black eye because she walked into a door because she's stupid. And she had a little black eye. And I took her to ice cream. We went to ice cream place. And everybody in the ice cream place is like, give me a dirty look. And I realized they think I hit her. And she has a black eye now. That's why I'm taking her ice cream. That's what they think. And I was so insulted. I want to say, hey, she's this big. You think if I hit her, she'd have a black eye? She'd be decimated. There'd be nothing there. I would ruin her head with one punch, easily. She has no defensive skills. She sucks. She'd be like just smiling at me. And there'd be just a dent there like a bomb went off.
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5: Do you watch Real Stories of the Highway Patrol? Do you know this? Do you know the show Real Stories? I get violent watching that. It's blatant police harassment that is passed off as entertainment. It's almost like police propaganda reels, as though the police department made this themselves, because it's got that constant voiceover narrative. John Law is never wrong. Officer Bob will teach you not to question authority. I'm serious. They bust people for nothing. They will always traffic stops. They pull people over for nothing because they fit a profile, which means you're not white enough. So it just trumps up reasons. We're going to pull this gentleman over to the side of the road. See, he's only got three screws holding down his license plate, and technically
0: it's supposed to be four screws. So we're just going to zip him off the side of the road here, rip off his doors and his hood, and we're going to pull his luggage out and sick dogs on him. It's all just routine, see? They find a marijuana seed lodged under the catalytic converter, and then they have the propaganda scroll that comes up on your screen. If convicted, that marijuana seed could be grown into three plants with proper sunlight and fertilization. That's possession with intent to distribute. He could face 99 years in a federal penitentiary. But he won't.
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6: Oh, hello there. I'm Newton Ames talking to you on behalf of the Monolithic Oil Corporation about today's energy situation. You know, if we all just sacrifice a little, we can pull together to beat the current problems of not enough energy. And Monolithic is doing its part by killing most of the birds that nest around our beautiful oil refineries. Birds eat up a lot of food. And as everyone knows, food takes energy to grow and prepare. So the fewer birds there are, the less energy will be wasted. Now, how can you help? Well, if there are any old folks around the house, just set them outside at night. This looks like a long, hard winter, and the fewer people there are, the less energy demand there'll be. Leaving the old folks outside is nothing new. The Eskimos do it all the time. And they know a thing or two about surviving in cold weather without much heat. You betcha. When you drive, don't take your foot off the gas for stop signs, red lights, little children, or anything. A smooth, steady driving technique is the most economical. The cost in human lives, suffering, and property damage will be more than offset by the savings in gasoline. Now, I hope these tips have helped you become more aware that the blame for today's energy situation is on your shoulders and your conscience and not ours. Monolithic Oil Corporation, we want you to pay.
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14: We have two kids now, two of these animals. My 10-month-old's the best. He just loves to eat. God, this kid loves to eat. Loves it. He's so happy eating that even when he's not eating and he sees you eating, he's like, what? This is great. Isn't this awesome? Eating's the best. My wife was in labor the second time for 6 hours. First time, 17. So I think that my first son kind of greased the wheels on the way out. You know what I'm saying? Yeah, 17 hours is a long time. People talk about it as though it's the miracle of life. Let me tell you guys something. I was in that room for all 17 hours. Very little of it is miraculous. Okay? This is how it really goes down. Every 10 minutes, someone comes into the room. They don't tell you who they are or why they're there. There's no explanation. They just look official enough. They've got all the stuff in the right spots to be able to walk into your room willy-nilly and just shove their hands in your wife like this. There's no eye contact. It's not beautiful. They look like they're just looking for change in a couch. And then they're gone, and you're like, who was that? Should I call my lawyer or something right now? What is happening here? But you're so tired after 17 hours. You're just like, I'm just going to keep watching SportsCenter. Someone let me know when this little miracle is going to occur, please. My wife had more hands in 17 hours. I was going to change her name to Kardashian.
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15: Hey, we got to talk about them hair weave, y'all. We're losing our minds. Weaves used to be just like hair. Now it's like... weave, yeah, y'all, boy. Got a weave, huh? Shut up! I bought it, it's mine. There's nothing wrong with a weave. There's nothing wrong with a weave. Just at least try to fool the people. Why say I got a weave on my head? If you're bald-headed on Tuesday, listen to me. If you're bald-headed on Tuesday, you can't have hair to your butt on Wednesday. You go home, the dog won't even know you. You be going to the house, got a weave in you. I almost bit you. Thought you was a big German Shepherd walking up in here.

0: It's real fun. I was putting a sticker up. This is the sticker. It says, down with the reptilian agenda. Putting that up. On a pole. I was putting it on the pole, and I was in a marked police van, the largest type of conversion van, full of words that say police and cop and all over it. Stopped. Five police officers. That's how many it takes to get me down. Stop me. Start frisking me. I was frisked. I am delicate. Start frisking me. Then Officer Rippo is looking at my sticker. He's like, oh, what's the reptilian agenda? I was like, oh, you know, the totalitarian system whose thumb we're under every day. No, I don't know. Why don't you explain it to me? I was just like, okay, like, maybe like about 30,000 years ago, a race of Anunnakians, probably from planet Nibiru, came here and created humans as a slave race out of the DNA of other aliens, you know? Oh, okay.
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3: I swear to God, sometimes you ever get that belly? Remember when your body, like all the food went to all your limbs and all your... Equally, it goes to equally all my parts. But now it's just, hey.
4: Hi, how you doing?
3: So my belly gets so big sometimes when I have sex, I slap my own belly.
5: Thank you, Steve.
4: Let's go.
3: Working out sucks, man. Working out stinks.
4: So I'm gonna work out.
3: Every piece of equipment at the gym makes you look like a transformer.
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5: That's a chip.
3: It sucks. Girls get pissed off when you go into the gym. You going to the gym? Look at me. Are you going to the gym? Hey, you gotta go to the gym, what? You gotta pick up other chicks. You can't pick up girls on a treadmill. Hey, what's going on? How you doing? That's good to be, you know. You're all out of breath. You know, how you doing?
4: Trying my best to, you know, cookity, quack, hello. Senor,
3: hi. You sound Latino, or you sound like Michael J. Fox.
4: Hello, come on, Doc. Come on.
3: No. Not because of Parkinson's, you know. He just has that inflection when you're,
4: come on, cookity. Come on, you know. Hola, what's that, Steve?
3: It's like Latino Michael J. Fox.
4: Hola, what's that, he's Flux Capacitor, he...
3: I swear, because sometimes Latino, like I said, they sound out of breath.
4: Hello?
3: If you want to learn Spanish, get on a treadmill, run your ass off, right? You're running, and when you run out of you're so much out of breath, Latino words come out. Oh, smoke, entonces? I can't believe it. I can't believe I'm speaking Spanish.
4: Hola, ¿cómo estás?
7: It's possible that we are living inside an explosion that is still happening. People like to think there was an explosion and now it's just sort of gracefully continuing, but that's not how explosions work. Like if we saw this bottle explode, it was just a fraction of a second, just be very brief. And yet in that time that it was exploding, as all these particles were separating, some of them would orbit around each other millions of times. And somewhere inside there, on one of those tiny little particles, little beings would evolve, and some of them would turn into senior citizens. And they would tell the younger ones, like, well, live a good life. It's a long, arduous journey, but at the end you get a stone with your name on it. It's a pretty good deal. And all we would see is just, poof, that's it. It's a brief fraction of a second. All I'm saying is that when you're lighting off fireworks, you're killing an obscene amount of senior citizens. So just keep that in mind. I think we could get used to going the speed of light. Maybe not immediately.

0: it would be terrible. You strapped into your little vessel and shot off, and the G-forces would probably be so intense, you'd probably just vomit all over yourself and pass out. But maybe after a while, when you woke up and kind of cleaned yourself off, and you know, you see this bright white light shining at you, maybe after a while that would dissipate and break into streaks of white, like when you're driving through snow at night. And after a while, maybe that would slow down to the point where you saw different creatures and other vessels zipping past you, and you'd wave to each other like truckers on some intergalactic highway. And after a while, that would slow down to the point where you saw gamma ray bursts and galaxies form and life evolve in those galaxies and then swirl into their little toilet and die and explode again and die again and life and death and life and over till that became so slow and boring it was just like a lame fireworks display happening around you. And eventually things would get so slow that you'd just see each individual star like grains of cocaine making their long slow procession toward the inevitable black hole that is God's nostril. I don't know what it is to you. Maybe it's an aardvark in another dimension, whatever. It's something. I like the idea of it being God because then that gives some reason as to why things are kind of in the state they are here. That maybe God has like a substance abuse problem. It's just like, oh man, I'll get to it. I see more stars. There's something. Oh man, I gotta fix it. I'll get to it. It's more stars.
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21: When I did my show, Wanda Does It, I went to the chicken ranch. I work with them. I'm telling you, very nice people. Very nice, you know. And at first, on the way there, I was nervous. I was like, y'all, is this going to be funny? Because they're whores. I mean, and when you a whore, something went awry, you know. That's not really your fairy tale ending. When we got there, the lady who ran the place, the manager, the madam, the whole wrangler, I don't know what you call it. She was cool, and you know, she introduced me to my coworkers, you know, the girls, and the girls were like, hey, it's just our job. This is what we do. You know, I'm like, well, okay, ho. Alright. And you know, and they're right, it's just what they do, you know, and maybe they can't type 65 words a minute. You gotta go with your strengths. That's what I'm saying. And they had a whole system too. It was very interesting, you know. Like what happened when a guy would show up, you know, horny bastard, they would ring the bell and the girls, they had all their shoes lined up in the hallway, so they would run and put their shoes on to go do the lineup. You know, because the whole shoes are like this high. And you don't lounge around in your whole shoes. I mean, Now, when you slip those babies on, you on the clock. So the girl said they would ring the bell, like, ding, ding, ding, horny bastards here, horny bastards here. And we would all run out and put on our shoes. I'm like, girl, we like firemen, huh? Yeah. And then, you know, and then like a month later, you know, I'm thinking about it and all, and I was like, you know, it's crazy, because at the end of the day, I mean, it's the oldest profession. Women can earn a living selling their bodies. And the problem with that is that, you know, it affects all of us. You know, because women, you know, we got this pressure on us. Because, I mean, you know, you just think like, damn, regardless of your achievements and all that stuff, eventually you're just objectified. You know, it's like it's all about the physical, how we look and all that. It just makes you mad. And that's why we snap and kill you in your sleep.
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0: Speaking of kids, I was sitting around the other day and I was like, what is the name of that thing where there's a hole in the ground that shoots water hundreds of feet in the air regularly? And my friend Scott was like, that's a geyser. I was like, when's the last time you thought about geysers? Because I used to think about geysers in second grade, like, all the time. Like, just all the time. And then I just haven't thought about a geyser in, like, 30 years. And I was just like, that's crazy. Geysers are crazy. A hole in the ground that just squirts water on a regular basis. And we all know about it, but nobody's talking about them. I realize that this is just like second grade observational comedy, but I've also realized that that's the kind of jokes I really want to tell, and only those. Like, oh man, butts, huh? Butts are weird. Oh, what, these? They're just these two pillows of fat that I sit on. What's up with teachers, huh? Why don't teachers teach themselves to be something cooler than a teacher? What's the difference between Ignatius and sedimentary rock? I don't care. Shut up. I hate clapping erasers. Clapping erasers is like smoking, except not even uncles like it. And that's dinosaurs, more like dinosnores. That is the end of that bit. That'll never happen again.
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22: But I never got to do black voices on television. That's what bothered me a little bit. You know, you can do your own group. Myron Cohen can do Jewish guys, and Pat Cooper can do Italians, and blacks can do blacks, and you can do your own group. But crossing over, it's not so good. You know, they want to hear it. They're afraid of letters. Say, I never got to do something that says from the street, man. What's happening? Ain't nothing to it. I'll be here for a while, man. You see that, I'm going to tell them to come back here, man, because I'm going to be here. You understand? That's a good too, man. More or less. You understand? Okay. Hey, you tell them this. Never got, no, guys were always on me. Black guys were always bugging me about my ass because I got no ass, you know? Kind of a straight line from the shoulder to the heels. And, black race has a more pronounced ass anyway than, you know, a regular, you've seen that in National Geographic. I noticed it in the service. You know. It's true, man. It's just, anthropologists will tell you that, you know, if you can wake them up at the party, man, and get their attention. It's true, but at any rate, I was always getting kidded about it because there are three kinds of asses, basically. I've numbered them, one, two, and C. I'm never very good at indexing, but the first one's the fat ass, which you all know, you can't miss it. Even in the winter, in a tweed overcoat at the bus stop, you can say, hey, look at the guy in a tweed overcoat and the fat ass over the bus stop there. Then there's the regular ass, the everyday normal, garden variety, all-American, run-of-the-mill, you've seen one, you've seen them all ass, just regular ass. And then we have the unfortunates, my group, no ass at all. Just, you wear a fat wallet and three handkerchiefs, right? And you walk out. Black guys used to be on me, man. Say, man, where your ass at? Man, ain't got no ass. How you holding them pants up, man?
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9: I throw my daughter a party at the house, in the backyard. But don't get me wrong, I tried to go above and beyond. I really did. I had SpongeBob there, which is a big deal. I had a pony. Kids could get on the pony, walk around the yard one time, and get off. I had a bouncer. Kids getting a bouncer, jump around. It was going good. Here's why I got bad. Me and SpongeBob got into it. I got mad at SpongeBob because he kept taking his helmet off and he was smoking cigarettes in front of the kids. And I was like, SpongeBob, you know, don't take your helmet off, don't smoke no cigarettes in front of kids, okay? My kids think that you're really SpongeBob. SpongeBob on TV, don't take his face off and show a black ass face underneath it. Who the hell makes you think you can? Now, when I get mad, I get physical, I get hyped. So I said, put the damn helmet on and put the grits up. I was going off. Here's the thing that made it bad. Nobody told me that SpongeBob was fresh out of jail. He said, I just got out of jail for aggravated assault. I'm here to get a check. Once I get my check, I'm out. When I heard jail, my whole attitude changed. As soon as I heard jail, this is what I said. I said, no, you're not listening. No, I'm not saying that you can't smoke. You can smoke. I'm saying just don't blow it in their face. That's all I'm saying. Blow it up. Give them a chance to not have cancer is what I'm saying. I get it. You stressed out. You want to smoke? Give me one. I'll smoke it with you. I'm so scared of SpongeBob. You know why? Here's the thing. I didn't like the way SpongeBob was playing with the kids. Understand something, people. If you get a character to be at a kid's birthday party, you want to see that character be that character. Slide around. You know, hug the kids. Sing a song. Do the faces. Make it look real. If I get Spider-Man, jump down the steps. I look out the backyard window. I just want to check on the kids, right? I make sure everything's okay. I swear to you, I cannot make this up. This is how SpongeBob was running after the kids. This is all I saw.
10: Go, little bitch. Go, little bitch. Go. Go, hey, bitch. You better bitch.
9: Run. He was calling the kids bitches. Come on, SpongeBob. He wasn't playing none of the games right. He was playing duck, duck with the kids. He never said goose. He never said the word goose. Duck. Duck. Duck. Go.
10: This little white boy was like, no, I'm not going to do it. I'm not going to run. Because if I run, everybody's going to look at me like I said it. And I didn't say it. I'm not going to take responsibility. No, I didn't say it.
7: Love comedy? You've come to the right place. This is iHeart Comedy.
10: I just broke up with my girlfriend because I'm engaged now. I've been engaged for 10 months and my girl wants to change the engagement rules. She tells me, babe, why do I gotta wear a ring and let guys know I'm taken and you don't gotta wear nothing? I told her, babe, I wear my sad face every day. And I want the girl that reminds me of my report card. Her face has to be an A. She has to have double D's. Cause tonight I want an F. Nobody can take a joke no more, right? Everybody gets mad. Me and my cousin riding the bus the other day, we're talking to these two black ladies in front of us. And before they got up, they asked me, are you guys brothers? I said, nope, we're Mexicans. And I'm losing weight. I'm losing weight because I went to the doctor. The doctor told me I was borderline diabetic. So I told the doctor, why did he get any ratio for? Why do you got to say borderline? Because I'm Mexican? Can't you say almost? They cops. Cops want to be rappers. Always rhyming stuff. Click it or take it. Drop a dime on crime. Don't make me pull that trigger. Or that ticket will be bigger. What were you guys thinking? I'm not a rapper. I'm not high. Girls, you guys gotta stop lying. I always lie with that one question. How many guys have you slept with? Liar. Alright, that's why I think girls should come with that little card. Remember you were at school, you used to go to the library, used to check out a book? And that little card used to tell you how many people checked that book out. Alright, all I'm saying is some girls come with two cards. She's a bestseller. School was celebrating President's Day, and he comes and he tells me, my little black friend's gonna wear an Obama shirt, my little white friend's gonna wear a Kennedy shirt, and says, I'm Latino, I don't know what shirt to wear. So I made him a shirt that said, coming soon.
0: Ellen DeGeneres.
2: You know, it's amazing how much time that we put thought into thinking about what other people are thinking about us. You know, when everybody else is just thinking about what we're thinking about them, you know? We are so comfortable with that uncomfortable feeling that we just get so used to it. Anything, you know? If somebody's talking to you and a tiny bit of moisture comes out and lands on your cheek, you know it's there. They certainly know it's there. And nobody acknowledges it. You just keep talking directly into each other's eyes, acting like that didn't just happen. Waiting for them to glance away just for a second so you can do that. Why? Is that, would that insult them if they saw us wipe that away? That you don't want that there? Why would you wipe my spittle away? Or just anything makes us uncomfortable. Have you ever waved to somebody? You're sure it's them. Oh, there's Nancy. Oh, it's not Nancy. Weird stuff happening inside. It's really bad when you go out of your way to get their attention, isn't it? Oh, look, there's Nancy. Nancy! Nancy! Nancy!
8: Oh, it's not Nancy. I thought you were someone else. You didn't look like Nancy. Let's go, let's go. You look like Nancy.
2: Or if somebody's waving to you, and you know you don't know them, but you wave back anyway. Or if you're walking down the street, good day for you too. Good self-esteem day. You're happy with your outfit, happy with your hair, feeling really good about yourself. It just takes that one tiny trip to just suck the coolness right out of you. Can't let that happen. As soon as that happens, we have to look back right away. Pebble. Careful for the pebble. I just tripped and it's right there. Someone should put some orange cones. There's a pebble up ahead. Or we go into denial. We go into that. Oh, it's just going to start running anyway. I didn't trip. Just going to run. I'm running and I'm done. That's all I needed.
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11: Thank you. Wow. All right. You're in a good mood. The crowd on Sunday is usually like can happy, right? Yeah. There's a crowd going, you know what? Even if you suck, we already went out last night, so. And it's the beach crowd, right? Yeah. Yeah. You're all stoned. You're the beach crowd. The beach crowd has the Quiznos slogan. We're better when we're toasted. They like the pot. That explains why they're on the Wave Runner. I got one of those. $40 for a half an hour. for the Wave Runner. If you don't want to spend the money, but you want the Wave Runner experience, here's what you can do. Get a garden hose, turn it up full, and spray it directly into your eye sockets while whacking yourself with a tire iron. And you get off going, that was $40, baby!
0: Better be funny, man. $20, a lot of money, dude. Could have got a lap dance. I could have stayed home and watched the X Games.
11: I don't smoke dope. I can't, you know. I worked at UCLA, and one of the students goes, Rich, want to smoke some dope? And I go, look, when I used to smoke dope, it wasn't really good. Now, it's like, one hit, you're in the hospital. And that's when you think you're old. You're actually saying to a guy in college, shut up, you punk. What do you know about pot? One hit and you're stoned. You don't know what it is to work. In my day, we got to smoke 5 or 6 joints just to get a half a buzz going. All night long, rolling and smoking them and smoking them and rolling them. And staring at a damn Pink Floyd poster waiting for something to happen. It was bad pot. It was full of twigs and seeds. And it kept ripping the paper, and after a while you didn't know if you were high or short of breath in those days.
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12: Fundamentalist Christianity, fascinating. These people actually believe the world is 12,000 years old. Swear to God. Based on what? I asked them. Well, we looked at all the people in the Bible and we added them up all the way back to Adam and Eve, their ages, 12,000 years. Well, that's scientific. Okay. I didn't know that you'd gone to so much trouble there. That's good. You believe the world's 12,000 years old?
14: That's right.
12: Okay, I got one word to ask you. One word question. Ready?
14: Uh-huh.
12: Dinosaur. You know, the world's 12,000 years old and dinosaurs existed, and they existed in that time. You think it would have been mentioned in the Bible at some point. And oh, Jesus and the disciples walked to Nazareth, but the trail was blocked by a giant brontosaurus with a splinter in his paw. And oh, the disciples did run a-shrieking, what a big lizard, Lord. But Jesus was unafraid, and he took the splinter from the brontosaurus' paw, and the big lizard became his friend. And Jesus sent him to Scotland, where he lived in a lock for oh, so many years, inviting thousands of American tourists to bring their fat families and their fat dollar bills. And oh, Scotland did praise the Lord. Thank you, Lord. Thank you, Lord. Thank you, Lord. But get this. I actually asked one of these guys, okay, dinosaur fossils, how does that fit into your scheme of life? Let me sit down and strap in. He says, dinosaur fossils? God put those here to test our faith. Thank God I'm strapped in right now here, man. I think God put you here to test my faith, dude. You believe that?
14: Uh-huh.
12: I have trouble sleeping with that knowledge. Some prankster God running around. We will see who believes in me now. I am God. I am a prankster. I am killing me. You know, you die and go to St. Peter. Did you believe in dinosaurs? Well, yeah, there were fossils everywhere. Ah! You idiot! Flying lizards, you're a moron! It seems so plausible! Ah! Enjoy the lake of fire!
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10: 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I Heart Comedy.
26: Daniel Tosh.
27: I have a 5-gallon jar at my house I have to fill with change. I don't stop till I reach the tip top. Then a little bell goes off and I know cargo pant day is here at last and I dance. I put the cargo pants on with a belt, extra tight. Don't want to have an embarrassing situation on such a great day. Then I take all the change, fill up all the pockets. That's heavy, so you have to train for 2 to 3 days beforehand. Mostly lower body. I focus on Kegel exercises. Then I get a car alarm. Not a car alarm with a car, just a car alarm. And I hold it to my chest really closely. And I walk around the streets of Las Vegas. And I wait for the first homeless person to come up to me and say, "Hey, you got any spare change?" Then I set off the car alarm. Woo, woo, woo. You hit the jackpot, mofo. And I start pelting him with change. And that hurts. But he didn't care. Because he won. He finally won. So he's jumping up and down. "Call the pit boss, call the pit boss." And I'm like, "Calm down, Stinky, I don't have to. It's under $400. And that's how Oktoberfest started. It's a true story. You have to go to Germany to look it up. It's a small town called Bopard. It's on the Rhine River. Little boy in his cargo pants had a dream in 75. Yeah, that's my style of comedy. I like to do a joke that everybody likes and keep taking it farther and farther till no one has a clue what I'm talking about. Did you ever play this game as a child? The floor is lava. When you climb on all the furniture in your house and you couldn't touch the floor? You may have called it something completely different, but it meant the same thing. You were poor. I remember going, "Mom, I'd like a Nintendo." She's like, "The floor is lava." I'm like, "What the hell is wrong with our house? Why can't we afford carpet?"
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2: But I have friends and they're married and I'm like, "So you're married now, like, so what's next? Like, pretty young, what do you do now?" And they're like, "Well, we're trying." And I'm like, "You know, I totally hear that. You know, we're all trying. I get it." And they're like, "Oh no, we're trying to have a baby." And I was like, "Oh, I'm sorry. I thought you meant trying not to kill yourselves. That's good." But I always have a friend who's so condescending, like, "You're young, you'll change your mind." And I'm like, "Well, I'm not that young. Like, someone my age in colonial times would be dead by now, probably from childbirth." What I don't like, too, is, like, when if I'm out and there's a mother and she's like this and then her kid is back there, so I'm here, and the kid is just smiling at me like, "Eh." And you feel like you have to pay attention to it or else it looks like you're sociopathic to not notice a baby, you know? So I'm always like, "Hi." And then the mother will turn around like you're a child molester, like, "Ugh." And I'm like, "Your kid's the one that's waving at me like Marilyn Monroe to the USO tour, you know, like, hi." Like, don't, I'm not a pervert. But, and I have friends who, like, had a baby and they sent me pictures. And I didn't know this. You swaddle your baby up so they can't move their arms when they're really little, and they just lay like this. And my friend sent me a picture, and the kid was laying like this, and there was just a cat right there. And I'm like, "I want to have a baby. I do. I want to have a baby."
0: And I was like, oh, my biological clock kicked in. So then I picked up my cell phone. I just went to get a frozen yogurt, and I called my friend. And I'm like, I think I want a baby. And he's like, what are you doing right now? I'm like, I don't know, I'm just wandering. Maybe I'll get a frozen yogurt. He's like, you can't do that when you have a baby. And I'm like, I can't get a frozen yogurt? And I'm like, maybe I just want to be a baby. Like, I would just love to lay on a couch with a cat. Are you kidding me? That's like the best thing I've ever heard of. But,
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8: I think all airports should be like the old airport in Hong Kong. They had an airport in Hong Kong where the airport was right downtown. 70 stories, skyscrapers on both sides of the runway. People go, yeah, yes. It doesn't matter where the runway is. Either you hit it or you don't. So I think all airports should be right downtown on Main Street. The light changes to red, the cars stop, airplane land. Go around the corner, let you off at your house. So I get in my car, I'm still laughing, driving in this city. Just driving, I saw a sign, orange and black sign. Men at work. You've seen that sign? Have you ever seen men actually working? Let's keep driving. Here's another sign that says fork and roll. Fork and roll. Let's say I'm in a country where they don't use forks. Let's say I'm in China. Does the sign say chopsticks and roll? You can see some stupid signs driving around here. Road slippery when wet. Most things are. Let's keep driving. Let's go over to Arkansas. Here's a sign that says hidden driveway. Hidden driveway. Now, why waste your money and time putting up that sign? Somebody's gone through all this trouble of hiding this driveway. You're going to put up a sign. I know it's around here somewhere. Because I saw that sign. I know it. Let me turn the radio down. I can think better. Stupid signs, you see. Saw another sign, the sign said, quiet, hospital zone. Nothing making noise but the ambulance.
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12: When they hear Africa, that's all they think. Those are the images they see. Say, this next comedian is from Africa. And people think a guy in leopard skin will come running on the stage.
19: Let me tell you monkey jokes.
12: And it's not like that, you know? It's not. I mean, I do have good monkey jokes, but that's not what I'm saying. That's not the point. Just everyone has these images of Africa. And it's not your fault as Americans. I understand that as Americans, like, you don't know much about South Africa. I've realized this in my time here. You don't know much about Africa as a whole, which is, you guys don't know much about anything, but that's not your fault. It's just you guys are so big and America-centric, you know? And you don't get outside images. You don't see anything. In fact, in my time in America, the only thing I've seen of Africa is always those ads. Have you seen those commercials? Those UNICEF ads have you seen those? They're asking you for the money. I hate those ads. They don't even warn you that those things are coming on TV. I'm sitting there enjoying myself, watching comedy shows, and the next thing you know, you just see this horrible village. It's just dirty, and there's old rusting buildings, and these sad black people, and I'm looking, I'm like, ooh, where is that? Cleveland? And then a thing comes up, and it's like, Africa. I'm like, really? Where? And then they show you the starving people, and it's always the same. They've always got the starving look. They always do the pose. They've always got that, like, why haven't you called look? One by one. And they show you these people, and there's a starving mother and a starving child, and it's horrible. And then there's a celebrity. There's always, the most important thing is a celebrity who comes out. And they speak for them. You know, that way we'll understand. And the one I saw was Penelope Cruz. She was a celebrity. She's beautiful. Oh, and she came out, and the starving mother and child were there, and Penelope came out, and she was next. Well, she wasn't next to them, it was blue screen, but she was, she wanted to be there. And she walked out, she pointed, and she was like, "This is Africa. Did you know every year more than 5 million children in Africa die of waterborne illnesses and diseases that could have been prevented? You can make a difference in this child's life. I know you're sitting at home, and like me, you're saying, 'Bapa Penelope, I'm so far. What can I do to help?' Well, I'm here to tell you, it's easier than you think." And it's a wonderful message, and she's beautiful. I'm really trying to pay attention to this, but for the life of me, I can't concentrate because I'm watching, and out of the corner of my eye, there's this fly that's just buzzing around. It's buzzing, and she's just ignoring it, and the fly is there on the eye. How does a fly sit on your eye? You see with the thing in the mouth, and I can't concentrate. Well, how do they get the fly there every single time? Can somebody tell me this? In every ad, in every single ad, the fly is there, and it's always in exactly the same place for the entire ad. For the entire ad, I can't get a fly to sit still in my kitchen for 4 seconds, and I sneak up really slowly, but they can get the fly to sit there every single time they film. I'm starting to think it's like a trick fly. It's a Hollywood fly, isn't it? One of those trained creatures from Disney. I know what those guys are capable of. I've seen Lassie. A trained fly. They probably got the fly on lockdown. They're ready. They get everybody together. They got the starving people. They're like, "Okay, we're ready to shoot. Where's the fly? Here, sir. Here, sir. Come on, boy. Come on, boy. Get it. And stay. Action." Did you know every year more than 5 million children are starving?
10: Keeping the funny going day in and day out. iHeart Comedy.
1: I have a car. I like trucks too. It's just I don't like truck commercials. I find them insulting. Just how little respect marketers have for the intelligence of truck owners. Every truck commercial's the same. It's just like hardcore. Just got harder. Core. You can't pull an airplane up a mountain with that gay-tarded hybrid of yours. Your friends are gonna think you're super tough and not gay at all. And your brand new truck. Now, you might be thinking, "Well, I just need a vehicle to get around town, and driving a truck that gets 6 miles to the gallon doesn't seem very practical." Well, that sounds like queer talk to me. I'm not a big macho guy myself. Like, you know, I've just always been freakishly skinny my entire life because there's a hole in my butt. A serious condition. I tried taking steroids. What a bunch of crap that is. Did you guys know that you have to exercise for steroids to work? What? Now I just sit around on my couch angry about my shrunken testicles. Not much. Like, I mean, guns, no weapons, any of that stuff. Somersaults, that's how I roll. I guess I have no way of defending myself, right? So I was thinking, have I ever heard someone breaking into my house? I would just try to pretend like I was also breaking into my house. Oh, and we would laugh about that coincidence for a while, huh? Be like, "Can you believe this loser's place? Nothing of value. except for these sweet pajamas. I just try to make him really uncomfortable until he left. Like, oh, can't wait till this dude gets home. I'm gonna get my rape on. Yeah! Whoa, what? I just wanted to steal, you pervert. I'm going to the neighbors. Might work, you can try it.
3: Joan Rivers.
11: Oh, my dog. I almost got, I had this most wonderful dog. I had it, oh God. And my dog, Lulu, very unusual. She was a rescue. Half pit bull and half collie. Really nice. She would like rip your face off and then go for help. I mean, just so cute. And I got her through, what's that commercial they do that just kills me with the battered dogs? Angel, what's her name? Sarah McLachlan's Angel. You know what I'm talking about? The dogs are all battered. And, oh my God, it kills me, this commercial. Sarah

0: pulp. I smacked her around with a chain, broke the paws, cut off the ears. She was a mess. And then she died in the cab, wouldn't you know it? But I still took her in. I just dragged her in. And we got to the finals. It was...
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2: I have two sisters, and one of them's named Wendy. If you ask Wendy if I was weird, she'd probably say yeah. Because she has a husband and two children, and they have a family photo on top of their VCR where they're all looking slightly to the left, as though something's going on over there. The camera is right in front of you, but I guess something happened to the left that made everybody happy. So my sister is cross-eyed, so she can't quite pull it off. You know, they advertise a casino on a billboard, they always show a picture of a guy winning money. But that's false advertising, because that's what happens the least. Perhaps when they advertise a hamburger, they could show a guy choking. This is what happened once. I was at a casino, I was minding my own business. This guy came up, he said, "You're gonna have to move, you're blocking the fire exit." So if there was a fire, I wasn't gonna run. If you're flammable and have legs, you are never blocking a fire exit. And you can write that down and put a dash in front of it and put my name at the bottom. A dash. Dash. That's all I wanted to be doing is dashed. I type 101 words a minute, but it's in my own language. I had the AIDS test 4 times. The AIDS test is very scary to get. It doesn't matter what you've been doing, waiting for the results is frightening. So I don't get the regular AIDS test anymore. I get the roundabout AIDS test. I call my friend Brian. I say, "Say, Brian, do you know anybody who has AIDS?" "No." "Cool." "Because you know me."
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3: I was on a Greyhound bus. Those people are freaks. You ever been on a Greyhound? This guy's talking to me the whole trip. He had the worst. You ever talk to somebody, their breath so bad, you can't even pay attention to what they're saying? Right? You try to figure out what they ate. Look, what'd you eat, a squirrel? What the hell? Can't you taste that? They never want any gum. You ever notice that? People with bad breath, they don't want gum or mint. Right? Okay, like, "Hey, you want some gum?" They're like, "No." "Yeah. Would you mind if I shove some up my nose? Would that be okay?" And you try to give them hints. You ever do that? You ever try to give them? You're like, "Hey, you want to have some fun? Let's go brush our teeth. Come on, me and you." You gotta take care of your breath, folks. I gotta go with the original Listerine. You ever use that? Tastes like gas. You ever had that stuff? I was reading the back. It says antiseptic. You're supposed to clean your septic tank with it. I got it in my mouth. I had to drink Scope to get the taste of Listerine out of my mouth.
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22: You know what I've noticed too, man? How hard it is in a new relationship. And I'm like, if you're with someone for a while, I stay together because getting together with this new girlfriend now, it's so weird to bring a new person into your weird little sexual things. Because I have, like, I'm dominant sexually. I'm not going to lie to you. I like to dominate a woman in bed. A lot of people say it's rape, but it's just fun, silly role play. At the end, I always show them the gun is fake. They're very good-natured about it. Oh, you cart! Hey, hey, hey, hey, hey! You ever think you know what somebody wants, but you realize you're going down the wrong road, so you gotta back up a little bit? It's hard to do when you're dominating someone, because now you're gonna back up in character so you don't look stupid. Like, you're trying to be sexy, you're like, yeah, I'll bet you want to be spanked. I don't like being spanked. I don't blame you. Good answer. You ever go to spank somebody and miss? Sexy mood over. Like, you go to take that nice crispy slap, but your wrist clumsily thuds against her spine. Whack! Oh! My cyst! Now you gotta clean tapioca off the wall. She spends the rest of her life paralyzed below the neck, blowing into a tube to move around the house. A lot of women don't like that joke. Because it's mean and sexist, because I don't seem like I'm a good egg. But ladies, believe me, I'm a good boy. I would return the favor. I really pick a lot of tough targets. Invalids, retarded girls, and dead babies. God, what a scumbag.
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23: This is, I grew up right here, not far from here, in Queens, Forest Hills. It was a typical New York. It was everybody there, every nationality. It was predominantly Jewish neighborhood. But I had great friends, great childhood, great Jewish friends. All my Jewish friends were great. I just couldn't compete with them. And I don't mean sports. No, I don't want to stereotype, but any kind of little kiddie business venture. They were very good. We had, every summer, we had lemonade stands. You know, there's my little box, there I am all set up. Nothing ever happened for me, nothing. And there's my best friend, Murray Goldberg. Oh, he's open 24 hours a day. Selling lotto tickets. He was a genius. He didn't even work. He had a little Korean kid selling it for him. Yeah. How did he do that? I, didn't know. How did he do that? What did I know? I was a little Italian boy. What did I know? I offered him protection. That was my only answer. A nice box, Murray. Yeah. It'd be a shame if a big wheel ran it over. I'm not saying anything.
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0: One of the things that occurred when I began to feel some changes happening to me. Naturally, I was kind of still entertaining in gin joints, you know. I mean, I realize they sell gin here, but it's really not the same as middle-class nightclubs where I spent, like, a lot of years. And it was weird to start having hair and start having a beard and to come out, you know, to all these folks, a lot of Shriners and hookers and salesmen, which are the same as hookers, really. Get right down to it. It was just strange. I had to find ways to break the ice. I mean, I told them a poem. I told them about my hair. Here's my beard. Ain't it weird? Don't be scared. Just a beard. That's the thing. The word beard shook a lot of people up.
1: Beard.
0: It's not American sounding.
1: Beard.
0: Lennon had a beard. Gabby Hayes had whiskers. Monty Woolley had whiskers. Yeah. Well, anyway, I mention hair because I've only had extra hair for about a year now, and actually it's the same hair I always had, just used to be on the inside. I'm wearing it in a new location, that's all. And I found there are some advantages to longer hair. For one thing, it covers the pimples on your neck. One of the disadvantages of longer hair, a lot of people think you're a commie fag junkie. Well, it's tough to talk about three things at once, you know? What would a commie fag junkie sound like, anyway?
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29: It's weird when you introduce somebody that you say, like, this is, and then their name. You know, like, this is Frank. It sounds pretty normal when you think about it. This? Walk up with a person and be like, hey, guys, this. This stuff right here is Frank. Excuse me, what is that? This? This is Frank. Oh, that's what that is. Jesus. I guess it should be he is Frank, but that sounds even weirder. You can't walk up with some of you guys, hey, he is Frank. Take it away, Frank. It's like when you call somebody on the phone, you know? They say hello, you have to say this is. Hello? This is Dimitri. Can't be like, hello? I am Dimitri. What? I am Dimitri. Take me to your leader. But then if you go up to someone in person, the rule flips. Then it's the exact opposite, actually, you know? If I walk up to you, then I have to say, hi, I am Dimitri. I can't walk up to you and go, this is Dimitri. You like this? This is an idiot. Oh, okay. He is going. I was pretty young when I first heard the term training bra. And I remember being pretty freaked out. I said, did you say training bra? I didn't know they used bras for a training process. See some old lady, her boobs are everywhere. What's her deal? Those are untrained. You gotta train them when they're young and they go wild. You can't leave them free range. Boobs doing whatever they want. They need discipline. You gotta show them who's boss. Sometimes a woman who has a really nice butt will wear tight pants, and then when she's walking around, everybody will look at her butt. Yeah, that's nice. But it does seem like a waste because everybody's looking there. We should put like important information on her butt. I think we should put the photos of missing children right on the back there. Since she walks by and the guy's like, damn, we gotta find that boy. Because I look there way more often than I look at milk cartons. You know? Tonight, a local pervert is a hero.
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7: Hello, operator. This is an emergency. My baby's going to have a wife, and I'm trying to get our doctor, but I've been getting a busy signal for 20 minutes. Hold on, Frida. Grit your teeth, honey. just hold. Hello, Dr. Benson's residence. This is Charlie Matthews. Look, I'm awfully sorry to interrupt your party, but... Oh, well, Happy New Year to you, too. Is the doctor there? He is? Oh, good. What? Well, how soon do you expect him down? Oh, he just came down. Good. Oh, I'm terribly sorry to hear about that. Was it an expensive chandelier? that's a shame. All the way from Rome. Yeah, that's too bad. Yes, I'll hold on. Now, hello, Dr. Benson. This is Charlie Matthews. Well, my wife's finally having a happy New Year to you too, Doctor. Listen, Frida's starting to get her pains every 15 minutes. Yeah, hold on. I'll tell her. Frida, Dr. Benson wishes you a happy New Year here. Doctor, the pain started about... How's she feeling? Well, I'm glad you brought that up. You see, she started having her pains an hour and 15 minutes ago, just about the stroke of midnight. Happy New Year to you too, Doctor. Now, she's been getting the pains every 15 minutes, and now they're coming every 10 minutes. Well, do I have to? Well, I mean, is that necessary? Well, all right. I'll take the lead. Should old acquaintance be forgot and never brought? Listen, Doc. No, Frida's going to have her baby any minute. Now, look, if you're in no condition, could you recommend another doctor? Well, that's kind of far. Do you have anybody closer? Dr. Hathaway. Fine. Let me write that down. Would you give me that? 4-6-6. Oh. All right. Got that. Yes. You'll be the first to know. Yeah. Oh, no, don't cry, doctor. Please, don't start crying. Don't. Okay, fine. Hold on, Frida. No, I'm calling Dr. Hathaway. Hello? Is Dr. Hathaway... Happy New Year to you, too. I'm calling for Dr... It is? That is a coincidence. Happy birthday, too. Is Dr... Is he there? Well, do you know where I can reach him? He's at a party at Dr. Benson's house? Well, thank you. I have that number.
9: What is it with everybody on New Year's Eve?
7: What's that, Frida? Happy New Year to you too, dear. Hello, Dr. Benson. This is Charlie Matthews. Happy New Year to you too. But I called Dr. Hathaway, but he's at your house. I know you could have told me that.
9: Why didn't I ask?
7: I don't think he's in a position to help at this point. I thought possibly you could recommend somebody else. No, I don't think I'd care to do that. No, it's just that I don't think I'd like to have my first child delivered by a cab driver. Who? Oh, that's out of the question. Oh, I wouldn't want to take the chance.
9: Well, I did build a bookcase once.
7: No, but this is different. I want a doctor.
9: Who? Yes, I've heard of him.
7: I've heard of him. You think I can get him? Thank you, doctor. I'll call him right away. Hold on, Frida. Hold on. I think I've got it all worked out. Hello, is this Dr. Berger, the dentist? Is it too late for you to do an extraction?
10: Mark Maron.
11: And look, you know, the sad part is, not sad, but if you're of a like-minded as I am, that no one's got our backs in government, and that's hard. And now we got to have each other's backs, and you know, we should do that anyways. But now you might have to step up, in public. Because one thing the popular vote means is that there's no social mandate on being a douchebag in public. So it might be on you to say things like this sometimes. Hey, you know, it's still not okay to do that. You might have to find that courage. And I don't always have that kind of courage. I'm not the most courageous guy. I'm sort of an alpha. Yeah, we exist. We exist. You know, there's the classic alpha male, just a meathead, rage-filled, like, rah! And then there's the alpha who makes fun of that guy. You're like, that guy's a douchebag. Yeah, why don't you say it to his face? Because I'm saying it to you. This is our hierarchy. That's theirs. This is how that works.
20: All comedy, all the time. I Heart Comedy.
12: 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In case you're wondering what the mirror is for, that's for my first existential crisis, when you're just like, am I my work or is my work me? Oh, good, I still exist. Keys of celebration. Wipes its forehead off in relief with its foot, because babies can do that. It's pretty talented. Who invented the idea of protesting with your fist? A baby I knew. Maybe it was me. I don't know. Some of you might be do-gooders. I don't want to be presumptuous. You might have heard of a charity called Locks of Love, where you can donate head hair to a good cause. I just wish there was a counter charity called Locks of Hate, where you could donate pubic hair to an ex. Hear me out. Not just a little. Let's not be stingy, Scrooge. Like enough to make a wig that they have to wear for the rest of the time that you're not together, Brian! Kind of romantic, something to remember me by. I get all this baggage. What do you get?
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14: Some of these people aren't ready to have kids either. You know, you ever have friends that they're about to have kids? You're like, what? No! They're dumb. Why? I got a friend who got married recently. He's kind of a goofball. I asked him, I said, hey, you're not gonna have kids, are you?
15: He was like, maybe next year.
14: I was like, dude, you still have a chain wallet. You can't have a chain wallet and a kid at the same time. If your wallet is causing you so much problem, you have to chain it to your person, you're not ready to bring life into the world. If you go to like pay for the baby with a chain wallet, they should be like, oh, no, we gotta put this one back. Whoop! I'm not ready for that kind of responsibility. Someone came up to me with a baby, like, hey, you gotta look after this baby. I'd be like, sorry, I got my own things going on right now. I don't have time to look after this little brown baby. In this scenario, I'm assuming it's a little Indian baby. If it was a white baby, I'd be like, get that away from me, it's disgusting. White babies are gross, man, I'm sorry. They're like regular babies that aren't ripe yet. I'm 30 years old. That's a totally reasonable age to have a kid. But to me, it's still terrifying, you know? They had that show 16 and Pregnant. There could be a show called 25 and Pregnant. I'm like, oh no, those poor kids! They had their own lives ahead of them. It's a shame things turned out that way. What happened? Me and my husband decided to start a family. irresponsible decisions.
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1: And we've all been there, and look, we've all settled. Everybody is settled on the one-night stand. We've all been with a lagoon creature from time to time. We've all been with the I-should-get-checked-tomorrow-ish person. Doesn't that suck where as you're doing it, you're like, I'm getting something right now. I know it. Something very itchy is in my future. I know this. Salves and creams are in my future. I'll say that. Salves and creams. The one-night stand. Never good. Never good. Here's the problem with the one-night stand. You're with the person, you're doing your thing, and maybe you're a little bit drunk, or you took some X or something, and it all wears out. And as you're doing it, you just look at the person, and all of a sudden it's like Abe Lincoln's wife, right? You're just like, yeah. Oh. It's never good. Here's the thing about the one-night stand. As soon as the one-night stand is over, which is awkward enough, just the after that weird, awkward sex, then there's that moment where you gotta, like, you gotta get away from each other. And you don't really know what to talk about. You do that thing where you just, you get dressed really slowly. And you keep looking at each other, just doing like bizarre laughs, right? And you have nothing to talk about. I like your stuffed animals. You know what's really weird? When the person that you're with, they want more than the one night stand and they start pushing, spending more time with you, right? Out of the blue, they start wanting you to call them. You should, you know what? You should call me. You should take my number. You should call me sometime. We should, like, totally hang out. You should call me. You should call me, right? You just to appease them, you take your phone out. You're like, yeah, well, yeah, give me your, what's your number? As they give you the number, you're playing Tetris. You're like, 353, okay. Where's the long one? I need a long one right now. I don't need a zigzag. I got 10 of those in a row. Ooh, big block, like those. But something strange happens that when you leave that person's house, you need to call a friend and talk about what happened. Right, girls, you'll call some, 4 a.m, you'll call your friend up. Guys, we will go to our friend's house. We will wake people to tell this story, right? We'll just give it, Jason, dude, I'm sorry to wake you up. Oh, I'm sorry to wake you, bro. Do you remember that chick that I left with earlier tonight? Come here, smell my eyes. Just smell my eyes, I'll tell you what happened.
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5: I like to yell stuff at people that they can't get mad at me for. Stuff that doesn't apply to them, that might make somebody else mad, but they can't get mad at. Like if I see a hot woman walking down the street, I'll yell, "Faggot!" Still have the same fun of yelling something. When she can't get mad, she's mostly just puzzled. Going, "What? I'm a pretty lady. What? Can I just call me a faggot? Weird." So a true story about that joke, and I love that this happened, this really happened. I did that joke in L.A., and Joe Pesci came up to me after the show, and it's totally true, and I'm a huge Joe Pesci fan, and he came up to me and he goes, "I'm going to do that. I'm going to yell faggot at some broad." And I was like, sweet. So that just gives it another level. You know, Joe Pesci's a man of his word. You know, he tried that at least once. You know, like 2 years ago, there's some woman walking down Sunset going, "Did Joe Pesci just call me a faggot? I'm a pretty lady. The star of Goodfellas and Gone Fishing? Weird." There's other stuff I yell that I can't get in trouble for. Like if I see gay gentlemen walking down the street, I'll yell, "Go back to Mexico!" They're just like, "How do you know we went to Mexico? I thought Ixtapa was pretty." The other thing I yell at them is, "I smell bacon!"
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7: A good way to feel good all the time is to get an animal, like a pet. I have a dog. I see it and I smile. I love it. I love to pet the pet. The noun is a verb. I got it to do what it is to it. I like to pet the pet. That's what I do. That's why I got it. And I love it when my dog is sleeping and it looks just so peaceful and sweet. And I'll go over to her and I'll start petting her while she's sleeping. But then she'll wake up and look at me. And then I feel like a creep. I'll be like, "Oh, you're adorable." And then I go, "What? What? What are you?" And I go, "Oh, and I'm sorry. Oh, God, I'm sorry." I just know one day I'm going to be taking a nap and I'm going to feel a coarse paw on my cheek. And I'm going to wake up and the dog's going to be like, "Oh, I'm sorry. I thought this was cool. I thought it was cool to see someone resting peacefully, then creepily rouse them up." Oh, hell no, dog. I have one dog, and I think that's enough. I once lived with a girl, and we had three dogs. If you're wondering how many dogs three dogs is, it's way more than two. So much more dog than two dogs. Because it's like they do nothing but rile each other up. It's like one dog will go, "Huh?" The other will go, "What?" And the other one's like, "Let's do it!" Pointless. It's a pointless thing to do to get three dogs. And it's like they're doing something. I hated it. Individually, great. Together. And when I was living with this girl too, it's just like the everything was about the dogs. There was always something with dogs, and we I just moved in with her, and I really thought when you moved in with a girlfriend, it's sex all of the time, everywhere. It wasn't. It was sex none of the time, anywhere.
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8: I saw a dog in a cage, and the cage had a sign on it that said, "I bite." And I was like, "That is good to know, doggy. But that's not the most important thing about you. You should make a sign that says, 'I make signs.'" I think religion is awesome as long as you keep it in your own head where it belongs. When people force their religion on others, that's when all the trouble starts. Here's where religion got in my way recently. I was walking out of a convenience store, and I was inconvenienced by a fellow who was in my face yelling at me. He was like, "Are you going to hell?" And I was like, no. But it's on my way if you need a lift. As a matter of fact, I'm going right through Bakersfield. Boom! Pow! Zing! Local reference right out of the gate. This is how we do it.
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9: I was standing outside, getting ready to come in here, man, and this little Jewish guy walked up to me and said, "Buckwheat!" And there was some brothers standing next to me and said, "What that guy call you, man?" Buckwheat. And I started thinking about it, the buckwheat, no, the Little Rascals, period. Like, who thought the names up for that show? Because I'm from a predominantly black family, and I have yet to run into a relative named Buckwheat. You go to a cookout, say, "How you doing? My name's Ed. What's yours?"
10: "Oh, I'm Buckwheat, man. That's me." "Yeah, Buckwheat. That's my name." "No, Buckwheat. That's..." "No, I ain't got no last name. Buckwheat. That's it." "I'm serious. I'm dead serious, man. You don't believe me? Ain't that right, Stymie?" "Here's my cousin Stymie over here. Right? Don't even want you to be my brother. Yo, Farina! Come over here." "Yeah. Fuck who's saying Farina. Farina, really? You know, most people named after their father. We was named after our father's favorite breakfast. That's my little sister over there. Her name is Shredder Wheat. And then my twin brothers right there, Quisp and Quake, right there. And that's my little nephew over there. He retired. His name is Special K. That's my oldest brother. He's homosexual. His name is Lucky Charm." "He over there with his friend Fruit Loops."
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13: I bought my son a trampoline.
14: Yeah.
13: You see where this is headed?
14: Well, you know the rule. The one that puts it together gets to try it out first. Now, he was off at school. I got this thing all put together. I started to climb up on it. My wife goes, hey, why don't you wait for him to get home from school? I said, hey, why don't you hush? Please? I ain't that big an idiot, all right? So I hop up on this trampoline, I start jumping up and down, it all came back to me. I said, "Oh, I remember this." Start doing seat drops and knee drops. Yeah, then I got cocky. I forgot one very important thing about a trampoline. If you don't hit square, you go up at an angle. You don't come down at that same angle. You come down at an equal and opposite angle. Yeah, I'm 20 feet in the air, now my high school geometry kicks in. As I curl into the fetal position and bang off the rail onto the ground, my wife slapping so hard she nearly peed herself. I learned two important things that day about a trampoline. Number one, the springs will pull the hair out of your legs. And number two, the dog doesn't like to jump. It's a wonder I'm alive. I'm always doing idiotic stuff like that. Anybody ever set your hair on fire? Me too. And not the hair on my head. All right, shall we not go to the gutter so quick? There was a hair on my arms. Now, I want you to think back to when you were a kid. Do you remember the day you realized you could burn ants with a magnifying glass? Oh, what a great day that was. You got to be God. You decided who lived, who died. I must have burned ants for an hour, just laughing. Then I saw one on my arm. Let me tell you something. You burn yourself with a magnifying glass, you're on your own. You can't even tell your mom because they give you that look like, "Oh, he is that stupid." Remember chin-up bars in elementary school?
0: Yeah.
14: So do I. Fourth grade, me and my buddy got this idea. We would ride our Stingray bikes through the chin-up bar. When we got to the chin-up bar, we would grab the bar, let our bike go, and then just swing there. Because we're idiots. One day we were on the playground. It had been raining. We didn't think metal got slick when it got wet. Never had cause to think that thought. We're straddling our bikes, trying to look cool, and I look over at the swings. I see these two little fifth grade girls. I looked at my buddy and said, "Hey, man, older women. I'll go first." Boy, I spun that knobby tire in the mud. I'm flying towards that chin-up bar. The banana seat's getting hot just from the wind blowing by. I hit that bar. I grabbed it, let my bike go, and my full weight hit my hands on that wet pole. I went, "Foof!" Knocked out cold on the ground. My friend flips out. He goes running across the street to my house where my mom's in bed sick with the flu, runs into her bedroom and screams, "Bill's dead!" About the time I came to, I saw a woman in a nightgown and panties run at me going, "Woo!" Boy, I wish I had a dad. That's what my wife puts up with every day.
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2: You know, Thursday night, we're doing a show here. There's a chick in the front row, and she's crying. And there's a chick over here crying. But this one's crying because she liked me. I go, "Are you okay?" "Oh, God, you're so fatty." She was crying because she was happy. But then this broad hated me. But I didn't know because it was the same noise. You guys know what I'm talking about? People look at your wife and go, "Are you okay? Why are you crying? Are you laughing? Are you crying? Are you crying because you're laughing? Did you start your period? Are you tired? Are you nuts? What's going on? Are you stoned? You're laughing? Are you crying?" You don't know with women. Sometimes they start to laugh, then they cry. It's like a sneeze fart. You ever do that, guys? It's the same thing. You're like laughing so hard, you fart by mistake. I see women do the whole sneeze, fart, laugh combination and just blow up. Seriously. Because they don't have enough holes in their body to release all this unexpected pressure. And next thing you know, they're sailing around the room like a balloon. My wife, 2 weeks ago, I bought her something. And they give her a roofie and a white Zinfandel. Fidel. She was fine. But we're having sex and she goes, "Ah! Yeah, it's not good." She goes, "No, you're on my hair." Who knew? Who knew? Are you married, you two? You're married? How old are you?
6: 24.
2: 24, you're married, Chachi? What, are you retarded? What, is that your wife? Yeah, and she's amazed. Well, you knocked her up? What happened? What? It wasn't not voluntary. Something happened here. You're either pregnant, he hates his parents, wanted to move out of his father's basement. Something went terribly awry. You're 24. How long have you been married?
6: 6 months.
2: 6 months. When's your anniversary? Okay. Yeah. But the game is begin.
12: One ringy dingy. Is this Mr. Hoover? Mr. Jedgar Hoover? Good. Then I have reached the party to whom I am speaking. Mr. Hoover, this is Miss Tomlin from the telephone company. It is my duty, Mr. Hoover, to discuss with you some of the abuses of your instrument. Yes, yes, it does sound rather un-American, doesn't it? Now then, Mr. Hoover, I have your file here before me. Oh, yes, I'm sure that you have a file on me, too. After all, turnabout is fair play. Yes, it does sound perverted. Now then, Mr. Hoover, I have a delicate problem. I find that you and your agents have indulged in the illegal and unfair practice of wiretapping. Wiretapping. Oh, Mr. Hoover, listening to other people's conversations. Oh, how do I know? From listening to your calls, that's how I know. Oh, no. Mr. Hoover, don't be rude. I'll make a loud noise into my mouthpiece and perhaps deafen you for life. Now, Mr. Hoover, may I ask, do you have a telephone directory handy? Good. Let us turn to page VIII and recite in unison. It is a crime under both federal and state law to use a telephone for annoying or harassing purposes, or to knowingly permit a phone under one's control to be used for such purposes. This includes calls in which the caller remains silent, etc., etc., etc., etc. Oh, you do know the law, Mr. Hoover. Now, Jedgar, listen, is there anybody at your place listening in? Everybody, good. Let's get right to the nitty-gritty. There's absolutely no reason for your people to skulk about, electronically speaking. You can get all the information you need from us. Probably a lot more accurately, too. Good. Good, then we will be in touch. Oh, and Mr. Hoover, before you go, I must tell you how much I admire your vacuum cleaner. Hello? Mr. Hoover? Well, why do you suppose he got so huffy

0: with this drug when they were in development. We need something that'll make them gamble their asses off. Restless leg syndrome. This is on the tip of what I like to call the situations that are developing in America where we are inventing diseases now. Seasonal affective disorder. It's a true thing. Sad, I have it. It's not funny. I have sad. Yeah, I do. Every fall when the leaves fall off the trees. When it gets cold outside, I get very depressed. It's called winter numbness, all right? We all experience drinking a couple of beers, put on some gloves, go out and shovel up snow, all right? It's not a disease. It's a season. That's what it is. You want SAD? I'll give you SAD. Shovel in the face disorder. How about that? Well, we're all, the rest of us are doing Irish jigs when it's 27 inches of snow falling on the ground. Seasonal affective disorder. They have one for the fat people, too, now. It's called PAD. Have you seen the ads on TV? Peripheral artery disease. Yeah, I have PAD. I have PAD. I can't feel my feet. When I was a kid, they called it gout, all right? It means you're too fat. Stop eating. You're the size of the moon. Nobody's fat, right? I'm physically challenged. I'm physically challenged. I'm not fat. By what? A sandwich? What are you challenged by? I have low self-esteem. That's what I have. I have low self-esteem. I'm so tired of hearing about low self-esteem. They didn't have low self-esteem when I was a kid. You know, my kids are both in college now. When they were growing up, you know about this? Everybody gets a trophy? Oh, I've hated this. Everybody gets a trophy. Yeah, that's the new thing. You know, worried about their self-esteem and their feelings. Everybody gets a trophy. You suck. Here's a trophy. You really suck. Here's a bigger trophy. You suck and you're fat. Here's a trophy made out of chocolate. You can eat it. We don't want to hurt your feelings. When I was a kid, you know how you got a trophy? By winning the championship game. That's how you got a trophy.
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2: But that's why I love video games. They're the only medium, I think, that are better now than they have ever been because of technology, you know? Like, some movies from the 70s are always going to be among the best movies of all time. Video games, only medium, better now than they've ever been because of technology. Because, like, some movies from the 70s always being the best movies of all time, but, you know? But video games, like, if somebody 30 years ago... If, like, in 1980, somebody went up to a programmer and was like, I have an idea for a video game. Your son dies because of your negligence, and then you have to rescue your other son from a serial killer, not just to rescue the son, but to atone for your mistakes and to be able to sleep at night, the programmer would be like, okay, I can give you a yellow circle, eating other smaller yellow circles. And then the rest of your story we can put in the manual, you know, like... This yellow dot is your son, don't eat that one! I play Call of... You know, my issue with Call of Duty, those games, is that they're based on, like, real wars, which feels weird to me because, like, real people died. And now I have to kill them all over again. So I have a moral problem. I'm like, boycott those games. But the new one came out and it looked so good. I was like, all right, I'll try it. Then I found out that one of the levels in the new Call of Duty is called Karachi. Yep, the city I grew up in. They're basically like, your hometown is now a battlefield. How many points can you get, Kumail? But even with that, I was able to convince myself, you know? Like, I was like, I would have an advantage over everybody. I wouldn't know all the places. I'd be like, hey, we can hide in there, guys. I used to rent movies at this place. Mr. Siddiqui will give us shelter. Okay, so the language you speak in Pakistan is Urdu. That's the name of the language you speak, Urdu. But all the street signs in Karachi and Call of Duty are in Arabic. Yeah, it's a completely different language. And I know it does not seem like a big deal. But this game took 3 years to make. If you look at it, the graphics are perfect. You can see individual hair on people's heads. When they run, they sweat. When they run, their shoelaces bounce. All they had to do was Google Pakistan language. They were literally like,

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1: I don't care. I can't get his sideburns even. But it was on sale and I bought it. It's so good! Totally worth selling out my people for.
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20: I'm calming down. I'm drinking water. I'm trying to hydrate from last night. I'm telling you, man, if my liver gets any more black and bloated, Angelina Jolie is going to try to adopt it. You guys still drink and drive? Good for you. I'm telling you. I'm telling you, that's making a comeback. It really is. Let me tell you something. I never stopped. I've been doing it 17 years. You haven't got caught once. That's what I do. And they try to scare you with the little slogans. They just put a sign up in my town. It says, you drink, you drive, you lose. Not true. If I drink and drive and I get home, I won, okay? All right? There is no loss there whatsoever. Even if I drink and I drive and I hit somebody and I get away with it, I still won. You know what I'm saying? I got a friend that's got a power washer. He'll get the blood out of my grill. Hey, he shouldn't be walking at 3 a.m. That's my time on the road. That's all I'm saying. That's all I'm saying. Get a car, dude. You know what? I'm just pissed off because our parents are allowed to drink and drive. We're not allowed to. You know what I mean? Like, what changed? It's still a car. It's still alcohol. Why can't we do it? They were allowed to. That's not fair. It's really not. Man, I remember when I was like 10 years old, my father driving to a baseball game. He's in the front. He's guzzling a 12-pack. He's throwing the empties at me in the back seat. Yeah, I remember one time the radiator sprung a leak. He got out right on the highway, poured two beers in the radiator. He put the cap on and we made the game. Yeah, and the only thing he said is, son, don't ever waste beer. Always keep water in a trunk. I'm like, okay, Dad. There was no fat soccer mom in a minivan driving by. I'm going to call the cop. Somebody's drinking. If you got a minivan, stay home. That's all I'm trying to say, all right? Seriously. I've had enough.
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21: This is a little game you can play with your friends and family. I hope you do. If you don't already play it, just leave you with it. It's just my family called Joy Whack-A-Mole. What happens is that somebody brings up something that they're really happy about, and then the other person tries to slam it down. Playing with my dad, and I was like, "Dad, check out this new top. Oh, it's very nice. Yeah, guess how much? Oh, I don't know, $50. No, $5. Jeez, that's a good deal. Yeah, you got that right. It's like $5. How do they do it? Oh, I was reading about that. Slavery. Manufacturing out of these countries, there's no labor laws, human rights violations, no environmental protection, and then they pass that savings on to you. It's a pretty sweet coat, though, Dad. It kind of skims the profile. My sister and I, of course, play Sarah. I think I met somebody. I mean, I don't know, but I think I'm excited about. I met this guy, and I'm excited. Oh, for you. Good for you. Good for you. That's awesome. It's awesome. Yeah, I mean, I don't know. I mean, you never know, but I guess you just enjoy the moment. Just enjoy the process. Enjoy the process. Are you sure you haven't projected a fantasy on a trisexual stranger you met on petfinder.uk? You're like, I'm gay and out of town. That happened like twice. That's not even a pattern.
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0: George Carlin.
22: And this next thing is about the English language. It's about little expressions we use. We all say them, the little sayings and expressions that we use all the time, most of us. And we never really seem to examine these expressions very carefully at all. Like, lock them up and throw away the key. This is really stupid. Where are you going to throw the key? Right out in front of the jail? His friends will find it. How far can you throw a key? 50, 60 feet the most. Even if you lay it flat on its side like that and you scale it, what do you get? An extra 10 feet, tops. This is a stupid idea, needs to be completely rethought. Down the tubes. You hear that one a lot. People say, the country is going down the tubes. What tubes? Have you seen any tubes? Where are these tubes? And where do they go? And how come there's more than one tube? It would seem to me, one country, one tube. What, does every state all of a sudden have to have its own tube now? One tube is all you need. But a tube that big, somebody would have seen it by now. Somebody would have said, hey, Joey, look at the tube. Big ass tube over here. You never hear that. You know why? No tubes. We don't have tube one. We are essentially tubeless. Takes the cake. You know? Say, boy, he really takes the cake. Where? Where do you take a cake? To the movies? You know where I would take a cake? Down to the bakery to see the other cakes. And how come he takes the cake? How come he don't take the pie? Pie is easier to carry than the cake. Easy as pie. Hey, wait. Cake is not too hard to carry either. Piece of cake. The greatest thing since sliced bread. So this is it, huh, folks? Couple of 100,000 years. The pyramids, for Christ's sakes. Panama Canal, the Great Wall of China. Even a lava lamp. to me is greater than sliced bread. What's so great about sliced bread? You got a knife, you got a loaf of bread, slice the thing! And get on with your life.
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7: 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May be inappropriate for children under 13.
10: 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You've come to the right place. 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
0: Jerry Seinfeld.
11: I've tried horseback riding. I can't really do that. And they don't really give you the good horses when you're not good at it. I found that out. Guy says, what level rider would you say that you are? I go, I don't know, zero, nothing, whatever the system is. I can't do it. Is that clear enough for you? I'm going where the horse wants to go, okay? That's my level. Of course, to hear that, they start looking around. All right, is glue stick back yet? How about almost dead? Why don't you saddle him up? So I get on this U-shaped, lightning quick steed I got here. I had the only horse you could put your feet flat on the ground while you're riding it. I'm riding a hammock here. I'm looking up at my friends. I don't feel like we all got the same kind of horse. It was kind of a secure feeling. I could just kind of walk along with them there. And the horse isn't too thrilled with having me either. The horse knows they may be dumb, but they know you can't ride. And they don't like it. They just stop, you know. And they look up at you with that frightening horsey face, you know, with those huge nostrils and that big bowling ball eye. And chill out, hop along. I know the trail. Yeah, I'm here every day, okay? And I really appreciate the kicking while I'm taking a leak, too. Yeah, thanks a lot. That really improves the already wonderful life that I have. People either sitting on me or kicking me while I'm peeing. I've got a real sweet gig here at the ranch.
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12: I go to the gym. You know why the gym doesn't work for me? Whole time I'm there, I'm thinking about what I'm gonna eat when I get home. I'm like imagining food combinations. I get home, I'm like a short order chef. I've got five dishes going at once. I got my little bell, ding, ding, ding, ding, ding, ding, ding. And I had to join a gym where there are no drive-thrus on the way home. I have no self-control. I get distracted. I go to the gym, I just want to work out. Women show up with these little skimpy outfits now. Little shorts, wanting attention. Writing stuff on the buttocks. Little messages like sexy or porn star. Juicy, what the hell does that mean? Am I excited or disgusted? Your ass is juicy? I'm confused, that's what I am. And I try not to look, because you know they want you to look. You ever get caught looking, and they're like, what are you looking at? They're like the font on your ass. What is that, times 10 Roman over there? What is that? Courier, that's a great ass font, Courier. That's my favorite. Women want you to look, right? When the breasts are hanging out, I try not to look. You're having a conversation, you try not to look down. You're like, don't look down, don't look down, don't look down. I strain. I swear to God, this is probably the strongest muscle on my body. These aren't bags under my eyes. These are six packs from years of, don't look down.
0: Chris Rock.
9: Ah, a lot of women here tonight. That's good. I like women. My mother's a woman. That helps. You know one cool thing about women? Women get to have platonic friends. He's my pal. He's my bud. He's my platonic friend. I love him like a brother. He's my bud, my platonic friend. Men don't have platonic friends, okay? We just have women we haven't slept with yet. As soon as I figure this out, I'm in there. I mean, we got some platonic friends, but I got some, but they all by accident. Every platonic friend I got is some woman I was trying to get, and then I made a wrong turn somewhere and ended up in the friend zone. Oh no! I'm in the friend zone! Oh. Women keep platonic friends forever. Why? Because you never know. That's right, they get rid of girlfriends every 6 months. What happened to Pam? She thinks she cute. But they keep them platonic friends forever. Why? Because you never know. What happened to Carol? I can't hang with her. But they keep them platonic friends forever. Why? Because you never know. And fellas, if your woman got platonic friends, that's who she'll be when you mess up. One of them guys you ain't even thinking about. Boy, she be crying on the shoulder. I can't believe this happened. I'm so glad you're here. That's right. It's gonna happen to you. You know the next man. You've met him. He's been in your house. He's ate your food. He's drank your wine. And he shall betray you.
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14: People are meeting on the internet now. You got to be careful on the internet, because what have we learned from the internet? Anyone can take one good picture. That's what we have learned from the internet. And sometimes you go on the internet, you see somebody like Match.com, they look pretty good. Then you go on a date, and then you find out when you meet them that that picture they posted is like 20 years old. Which is why from now on I tell women I meet online, look, send me a picture of you holding today's paper. Okay? Or... or at least an iPod, for God's sakes, right? You got an iPod in the picture, it's not that old. But you see a Sony Walkman, that's an older picture, right? Maybe a Tears for Fears t-shirt or something, you know. Then you got to be careful. I'll tell you this about the internet. They sprung the internet on us. No one saw the internet coming. That was a surprise to everybody. Like back in the 80s and the 70s, we knew there was going to be cell phones. Everybody predicted the cell phone, but nobody predicted the internet. Nobody knew they were even working on the internet, which is why, for example, you never saw the internet in Star Trek. Right? Star Trek took place in the future. Where was the internet, sir? You never heard Captain Kirk like Spock. Get me the coordinates to SETI Alpha 5. I'm Googling that now, Captain. Captain, we have an instant message from the Romulan commander. Surrender or be destroyed. LOL. How'd you never heard? LOL. Thank you, miss. LOL, sir. That means laugh out loud, sir. I don't know if you knew that. But they're kids today with the LOL. I don't know. But they don't use that anyway. Anybody here from another country? We got people from another country here? Somebody who? You? Where are you from?
15: Canada,
14: that's sort of another country, I guess. Which part of Canada?
15: Vancouver.
14: They use LOL, obviously, there.
15: Yeah.
14: But they don't use it in every country. I got a friend, Hassan, in the Middle East. And we're instant messaging each other. I send him a joke. He's like, oh, that's a good one, FOCF. So I'm like, what the hell is that? It's like fall off camel funny.
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0: Ricky Gervais.
1: And I don't do enough for charity. I do a bit, but you can always do more. But I look at it like this. It's a pain, isn't it? Nothing in it for me. No, all the money was going to teenage cancer. So, say all the money after expenses. You're allowed to wait. Shouldn't cost me anything, should it? So, I went by helicopter. Brilliant. There are so many charities these days. I do do what I can, but when I was growing up, there was just Oxfam. You knew where you were, you know what I mean? Done well if you got shares in that. That's gone from strength to strength, isn't it? Because you'll always have famine. No, there are loads, and you get them coming up to you in the street with their little tunics on. You have to cross the road, but then you get got by another set, you know what I mean? And I've been caught about 6 times, and I've filled them out. Once you're caught and it's 2 quid a month, you fill it out, you know. Particularly now they recognise me. I don't go, oh, he was mean, right? Or spotted in heat. Gervais says no to Alzheimer's. So it's all right if it's for Alzheimer's. So I go, we did this a minute ago, mate. What's... That really worries them. No, but you give your bank details and your telephone number, and I've had no bad experience with that, I must say. But I have had my fingers burnt once. With a charity appeal. It was actually in a broadsheet newspaper, because I thought it was quite reputable, and it was for sponsorship of a child, a Rwandan orphan. And it had a picture of a little 10-year-old Rwandan girl and a picture of a Cabbage Patch doll. And I remember it said, Cabbage Patch doll, £28, little Zuki, just £5 a week. So I filled the form out and I sent it off, and as soon as I posted it, I thought, she lives till she's 18. It's cost me £2,000. I'd have paid for the Cabbage Patch doll outright. But the way they worded it, they made that one look like the better deal. It's confusion. So just look, be careful. I don't want you to get stung like I did.
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0: Harland Williams.
2: Hey, anybody here have a car? Do you drive, buddy? What do you drive, my funny little friend? Chevy Z71. What is that, a robot? Got an airbag in the Z71, sir? You don't know. Well, maybe tonight on the way home, you hop into the other lane and unravel the mystery. I got an old car, man. No airbag in my car. I got an old Mustang. Scared to hell to drive it. All you hear about is how airbags are saving everybody's lives. I'm so paranoid to drive the old junker, this is what I did. I went over to Krispy Kreme Donuts. I bought a great big puffy jelly donut. I stuck it to my steering wheel. Some idiot hit me from behind. My head goes forward. He thinks my head blew up. I come stumbling out of the car. I got raspberry jelly running down my face. I'm like, ah! He was out of there faster than a little Norwegian whale skinner at a Chinese roasted walrus festival. That's good, isn't it? Hey, speaking of driving, how many of you men in the crowd, when you're driving through the country with your girlfriends, try to time your farts with the smell of cow manure? Could the car stereos get any louder, please, and thank you, huh? Dig this. I'm sitting at a light the other day waiting for it to turn green. All I can hear is... I look beside me. There's some kid driving a speaker. And when are we going to learn we don't have the brain power to tint our own car windows? You ever get in the highway and get sandwiched between two home tint jobs? Huh? On each side, there's so many bubbles, it feels like you're driving underwater. It's like, hey, nice tint job there, Jacques Yves Cousteau.
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0: Nick Swardson.
25: Yeah, it's weird. I'm a comic. My dream when I was a kid, I always wanted to be on a game show. Like game shows. But what happened to game shows? It's like, they're not like games anymore. You know what I mean? Like the new games. Like I watch like Deal or No Deal. Like, what is that? It's just a guy pointing the briefcase.
26: Hey, is that one? All right, what about that one? Is there money in there? What about down there? Is there money in there? Okay, what about up there? Is that one? Is there money in that one? What about that one? What about that center one? Is there money in that one? What about over there? Is there
25: money? It's not a game. Like, the Wheel of Fortune is a game. Dude, I am a wheel watcher. Die hard. Right? Table 60? Wheel watchers? I wanted to be so rich when I was a kid that my car didn't have regular wheels, it just had wheels of fortune. Just giant wheels. Just driving down the street like... But I always realized like I could never be on that show because I would get too mad if I went bankrupt. I would lose my mind. Why don't people react? I was watching the other day, a guy had like 20 grand, and they're like, "Wee!" Sorry, John, I got into zero. The guy's like, "All right, thanks. Hey, it's your spin, buddy." Like, what? You just lost 20 grand in a second? I'd be like, "Fanny, you're a whore. Did you touch it?" I would lose my mind. The funny thing about the Wheel of Fortune, they got to up the money on that wheel. Every other game show is giving away like millions of dollars. Wheel of Fortune still has $150, like, on the wheel. People, like, try to still be excited about it. They're like, "All right, $150. The guy's like, "Great. Do you have 200 T's by chance so I can make some money on this show?" That'd be great. And I would cheat, dude. I would cheat. Nobody ever cheats. You're only on it once. Who cares? Just try. It wouldn't even be that hard. Be like, "Nick, it's your turn." "All right. Can I get a B?" "Sorry, there are no B's." "I said P." "I think I know what I said, Pat. I mean, I said it." And they always give away the same stuff. I always think it'd be funny if they gave away things that people wouldn't expect to win. Because they always expect to win the car and the trip. Just switch it up. Just to see what they do. If they're like, "Congratulations, John, you win your very own wolf." That's right, it's a beautiful, healthy wolf. What? But that's not all. You also win a gun, which will come in handy on your trip to Iraq.
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1: I'm English, and as such, I crave disappointment. I actively seek it out. It's one of the reasons I continue to use public transport, because we're guaranteed disappointment, aren't we? I was on a train a while back, and we made one of those hilarious unscheduled stops in the middle of nowhere, you know, in a hedgerow. Ooh! What are we doing? Taking on blackberries? For the coolest, is it? And the thing was, you know, it's so rubbish on the trains now. We don't even bother to listen to the announcement. It could be anything. We just kind of zone it out. It's just like a buzzing in our ears. You know, it could be a...
7: We apologise for the delay. Very, very heavy fluff from Saturn has formed an impenetrable casing around the driver's brain. We'll try and get that chipped off as soon as we can. We appear to have driven into the belly of a dragon. I don't know how that happened. Must have been hiding in the tunnel. Sorry about that. Let's hope he passes us out at crew. The driver has pulled in to play the game of Tetris on his Game Boy. He's never got to this level before, so good luck, Dave.
1: And the reason we stopped was that the buffet car was on fire. That's the reason we stopped. One of the giant biscuits had spontaneously combusted out of boredom. And whoever it was charged with making the announcement momentarily lost all procedure, and we got this tantalising glimpse into the chaos on the trains. And all we could hear was this. Gary, it's burning. What are we going to do? And everyone in the carriage just cheered. Hey! We love it when it all goes to pot, don't we? That's the British trait. It's all gone wrong. Brilliant. And England particularly, we've become a bit of a, you know, this sort of nation where we're like this sort of and finally item at the end of the news, you know. This sort of whimsical story where the weasel saved the school by skateboarding to safety, you know. The crab emails the Coast Guard to warn of the impending tidal wave. And that's just England. I was watching the news in France, and it's like, et finalement, les Anglais! They just showed some footage of blokes rolling cheese down a hill. That's their parliament. Look at them. I don't know what it is. I don't know why we have this special relationship with America, you know. What it is, maybe it's because we're not that great anymore. Because we're not. 17th in European literacy tables, number one in the world for childhood asthma. Champions! Champions! We take more illegal drugs than anyone else in Europe. We take more Prozac than anyone else in Europe. We are the most obese nation in Europe. We have the highest rates of teenage pregnancy. We're just a bunch of stoned, illiterate, wheezing, shagging, lardy bastards. Champions! Champions! Champions!
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12: Guys, we're not good at marriage. I mean, that's just, it's that easy. Like, we're not prepared for marriage like women are. Y'all are very prepared. Your whole life, every toy y'all played with was built for marriage. Everything's preparing you. Like, when you're a baby, they give you a baby doll. So they give you a baby when you're a baby. You don't even know you're alive yet. And they're just like, look, I'd probably start figuring this out. This is where it's going. And then they give you Barbie and Ken. They are in a relationship. They live in a house together. And that's where you learn how to make drama. You get like, you get pretty good at that. Then you actually would play house. You would like fake vacuum with your friends. That was like awesome times. Like now, like when I see my wife vacuum, I'm like, man, she's living her childhood dream. Like she has made it, you know? She's made it. As a guy, we don't have any. Like, we play Fort. You got to keep everybody out of where you are. The only toys we had were Transformers and Ninja Turtles. Those are not even real things. None of them had wives. They weren't married. I never played with, like, my Ninja Turtles, and I had them going to fight Shredder, and then Michelangelo was like, hey, man, can y'all give me, like, 2 seconds? My wife just showed up. I don't know, dude. She looks furious about something, like... And then she's like, what are y'all doing over there? Why is that April skank still hanging out? And you're like, I don't know, man. Just don't read into this. But she got mad at me because on her last birthday, I bought her an oven for her birthday. So, look, there was... first of all, it's a pretty nice oven. And there was also thought and there was heart behind it because, like, I remember just like the vacuum, her other favorite toy as a kid was the Easy Bake Oven. Yeah, so to go with her big girl vacuum, I got her a grown-up adult oven. You know, like, that's not impressive. Like, if she came home and bought me a truck and it turned into a live robot, I would lose my mind.
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2: I asked you guys to ask me questions to give you guys advice, to write down questions on note cards, and here they are, and let me give you some advice. Well, where should my ashes be placed after I die? Good question. Inside the mouth of a fat kid. My consciousness keeps projecting into my dire wolf. What should I do? Get a job. I'm thinking of becoming a Jew. Any advice? Yes. I recommend God choosing you to be one. I'm Jewish. I should know. I shouldn't be asking you. But I believe God has to choose you to be very special and despised for thousands of years by all the world's governments. I want every government in history to have hated me. How can I do it? Well, I recommend to converting to Judaism. Why does my boyfriend call everything, quote, the big nasty? Whether it's sex or his annoying boss he hates. Because he's 22. What is the best way to deal with rude, oblivious people? I don't know. How about one of those things where you put, like, waterboarding? That's what it's called. I feel like if you get secrets out of somebody, you could definitely get somebody to have better manners just by putting a towel on their face and pouring water on them. I did it once for a scene in a thing where I was fake waterboarded, but do you know that when you're fake waterboarded, you're also waterboarded? That's what I found out. I mean, on the other hand, you can go, stop, I'm drowning, which a terrorist can't do, but they shouldn't be so terror-y. Just kidding. Anyway, never mind. That spanned a lot of political ideologies. How many cats is an acceptable number to own before you're considered crazy? Two. And three cats, it's like, what are you doing? And that's the three cats is the gateway to coke and stuff. Can you recommend a vehicle that will handle well in snow and ice without compromising fuel efficiency? Helicopter! How do you get three college-age children to move out of your house? Ooh, raise them better.
4: Stephen Wright.
6: The reason I'm so laid back is because in high school I smoked a lot of Ritalin. My problem is I was reincarnated without ever having been alive the first time. My nephew has HD ADD, high definition attention deficit disorder. He can barely pay attention, but when he does, it's unbelievably clear. I saw an advertisement for some invisible fences. I thought that'll be perfect for my invisible dogs. I live in Massachusetts. I didn't shovel a driveway once this past winter since I bought the flamethrower. You know, the earth is bipolar. So I've been emailing my answering machine, which has been sending faxes to my cellular subconscious, which has call waiting, so in case I'm thinking about something else, I can get back to myself later. out of control now, don't you think? I heard soon they're gonna have digital numbers. My dog has a website. All it is naked cats.
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11: Alcohol is an evil drug. Yeah, it is. I've been doing a lot of drugs in the last...

0: glaucoma eyes, and yeah, when you fall and smash your pelvis, we both drive home scot-free because it's a double standard. It's just a matter of who's able to drive. Your kids in a car jumping around like chimpanzees, chucking toys at each other. That's just as distracting as my three shots in a beer. What about that? Your bitchy wife or husband sitting in the passenger seat next to you. I'm fucking joking. What about that? You're driving tired? Don't single out alcohol just because it doesn't fit into the gallant column of the church pamphlet, you know? You think it's hilarious when Grandpa drives. Our grandpa's 171 years old, and he drives every day to what he thinks is the store. So he plows through a red light because he swears he saw Jesus beckoning him home. He plows into me driving perfectly at .09 on my way to the party. And the next day, the headline reads, "Drunk driver kills war hero." What? And everyone believes it. We're going to do more about these drunk drivers killing our war hero. We'll make it .0-1. If you even thought about having a beer, you're good. If you even have a 30-day chip on your key ring, you're going to jail.
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2: I am sick of flying, though. The security lines, you get in that damn line, they take everything from you. First, your shoes, because one guy put firecrackers in his Reeboks. That security, man. They beef it up too much, and they don't use any logic. I go back to Philadelphia with my two kids. They took my diaper cream. Well, not my diaper cream. I'm not an astronaut. You're ruining me again. That's going crazy, bitch! Use logic, though. They took the diaper cream. You know, the guy got the uniform on. He turns into Barney Fife. Look, I'm going to have to confiscate this from you. It's in a 3.5-ounce container, which is 1 ounce over the allotment. The rules are the rules. Glad you're laughing. He wasn't amused at my Barney Fife impression. My kids are looking at me. I'm jacked up against the wall. Never make a joke in an airport. Come on, back up. I'm going to give you the wand. These girls are so young. You have no clue I'm imitating up here. This girl's looking at me going, Barney, that doesn't sound like the dinosaur. Oh! He is way off. I love you. We're bonding. How old are you? 19. 19. So you don't know Barney Fife? How about Mr. Furley from Three's Company? The landlord with the kerchief. Chrissy, we're going to the Regal Beagle. Same guy. In color.
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15: But I was raised in Miami, Florida by 2 Southern Baptist preachers. And you got quiet on that. I was raised by my aunt and my uncle, my Aunt Jimmy and my Uncle Bill. Yeah, that's her real name, Jimmy Lee. My grandfather said he wanted a boy. He didn't give a damn. He named her Jimmy anyway. Aunt Jimmy and Uncle Bill, the 2 sweetest people I know. Uncle Bill, rest his soul, no longer with us. He was so funny to me. He had the kindest heart, type of man that if he hit a squirrel, my uncle would cry. He wouldn't want to hurt a thing, but he couldn't stand frogs. So he would take salt and pour salt on the frogs when he would see them in the yard. That's a horrible, slow death for the frog. But while he's killing the frog, he's crying and praying at the same time. Oh, in the name of Jesus. Oh, Mr. Frog. Take him, Jesus. Oh, look at him jump. Look. And they think they know everything. My aunt always says, we have divine wisdom from the Lord. She always says, I know it all. I got power. That's what she says. I got power. I had to break the news to them that I was leaving Florida. I wanted to get out and see the world. So I told them I was moving to Minnesota. That's part of the world. And Aunt Jimmy said, Minnesota? Why would you leave Florida to go to the Midwest to Minnesota? I said, my boyfriend lives there. Right then and there, she started praying out loud. Lord Jesus, take me now. Her boyfriend must be white. Like, why would you say something like that? She said, everybody know ain't no black people in Minnesota. It's too cold in Minnesota. And I couldn't believe it because she was right. My boyfriend, he was white. I mean, he still is. He ain't like changed colors or anything. He's not like white in the winter, black in the summer. That don't happen like that.
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17: I like cultural names. Cultural names are really cool. You know, I don't have a cultural name. And Indian people, for some reason, have a real tough time with this. But my real name is Russell Peters. Both my parents are from India, and that's the name they gave me. Both my parents are from India, and they named me Russell Dominic Peters. Dominic, I got an Italian middle name. Because my parents are from that Italian part of India. Calcutta. You know that part there? That's it. You have a problem with my name? Talk to my parents, Eric and Maureen. And my brother Julio. If I had an Indian name, I'd wear it proudly. You know what I mean? I don't have one. If I had it, I would rock it very proudly. What's your name, Mr. India over there? Sorry? Anit? See, that's a neat name. That's it. Anit Patel. That's my brother, Amesi Patel. It's my big brother, a slob. Do you know what your name means? Nope. So sure that this wasn't my name, but has no clue what your name means. I don't know what your name means either. I like the Indian names. I think the Indian names are very cool. They have deep meanings to them. They have long history behind them. What's your name, my little Sikh brother right there? What's your name? Sorry? Prabjot. Good, solid Indian name. I like the Indian names. You know what your name means? See, he knows what his name means. Hey, Anit. What does it mean, Preb?
18: God's essence.
17: God's essence. What's your sister's name? Herbal Essence?
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21: Come
16: complaining. This is true. You can check the Times right after the show. She was complaining to Dear Abby that her husband would not have sex with her until after the Tonight Show. The headline said, "Man refuses to have sex with wife until he's through with Carson." Now, that's, I thought, was a... There's nothing wrong with having sex during the Tonight Show. It's never stopped the studio audience at all. When high school, though, when you're young, you know, with the girls, I remember me and my best girl, Emily Cockenlocker. We used to, up in the bleachers. You know Emily.
18: I know her well.
16: From Nebraska. It's... German girl.
18: Little Emily.
16: Emily Cockenlocker.
18: Yeah.
16: We used to... We would,
18: be all would you?
16: Huddled in a blanket with a flask up in the bleachers. And that was in July. Boy, the season. She was a weird girl. Oh, I went to a very small high school in Nebraska.
20: How small was it?
16: Well, during... This guy's been watching the show too long. We got 40 million straight people. When I say straight people, I mean like straight men. I don't mean... We had a high school that was so small that during halftime, one guy came out and formed a picture of the United States. One guy.
18: That's small.
16: Oh, that was a small thing. We got a dandy show. I'm going to go out and slip into something comfortable because I'm beginning to feel like a nut.
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6: It's not immigration that's pissing people off, just so you know. Because supposedly, right, it's about security, securing our borders. Are we securing the northern border? No. You know why? Because we don't mind the Canadians are in our country. Because they speak English. They don't change the signs. They don't make us change anything. Have you been to the DMV lately? They have a test for wherever you come from. And that's, see, some of you are not laughing because, like, what's wrong with that? You should know English in order to drive in this country because all the signs that you need to obey when driving are English. You understand that? You need to know the language. And language is really what it's all about. Really what it's all about. Think about this. Language is what it's all about. That's why people are pissed off at the national anthem in Spanish. Because it's not in English. Do you see what I'm saying? Did you know that there's a code in the Spanish national anthem? Oh, you didn't know that? You didn't know that? Oh, check this out. I'm going to decipher the code for you. Because it's not an actual word-for-word translation. But you'll see. Watch. Here's what it really says in the national anthem. In Spanish, translated to English. It's sunrise. Do you see by the light of the dawn what we proudly hailed last night fall? Do you see it? See? You're like,
7: I don't get it.
6: All right. Pay attention. Pay attention. Who gets up by the light of dawn? Day laborers. Because by sunrise, they have to be in front of Home Depot where they proudly hail. Hey, take me. I do everything. I do electric. I do tiles. Do you see the code? Oh, no, no, no, no. There's more. It stars, it stripes. Yesterday streamed above fierce combat, a symbol of victory, the glory of battle, the march toward liberty. Huh? Watch this. Streams. What's another word for stream? River. Spanish for river? Rio. The Rio Grande. Combat. What's another word for that? War. Who were the first soldiers? Minutemen. All right? What do you think of when you hear Liberty? Liberty Bell. Bell? Taco Bell. Do you see the code now? Take the Rio Grande past the Minutemen to work at Taco Bell! Oh my God! Yes!
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5: First time in Mexico. It was my first time there. It was nice. Ran into some bumps in the trip, man. Ran into some bumps. It was my fault. We got hooked into going to a timeshare presentation. I guess we didn't have to go, but this is what happened. The dude at the airport, he acted like he was somebody that worked at our hotel, and I paid for the round-trip taxi in advance, which is $90, and I didn't realize what had happened until I got back to the hotel. I'm reading and it said, you come to this presentation, you get your $90 back, you get a bottle of tequila, massage gift certificate, and a jewelry store gift certificate. So we go there, get to the property. It's nice, beautiful property. Our sales guy was Rocky. And I didn't like Rocky because he was a white dude, and that's not it. I didn't like Rocky because he was a white dude. He kept calling me brother. Only white dude who call me brother is Hulk Hogan, because he calls everybody brother. So Rocky shows us the whole property. We get into the sales room. He's making his big pitch. There's a part of the pitch where they try to make you feel dumb about how you're spending your money at the moment. He said, oh, how much are you paying for this vacation? No, this is how much we're paying. How many times are you planning on vacation? Man, maybe once or twice. Okay, this is how much you're paying, but look how much money you'd save if you did this thing that I make all my money from. No, we're not here for that, Rocky. We're here for that bottle of tequila, that $90, that massage gift certificate, and that jewelry store gift certificate. That's what we're here for. Where do we go get that? Luckily, they had free drinks in the sales room, so taking advantage. Dos mas margaritas, please. So I'm thinking, Rocky leaves. Thank you for your time. I'm thinking it's over. We go get our stuff. No, it's not over. There's a closer. Carlos. Carlos comes up to the table. Hey, you guys, how can I get you guys to buy some property? Hey, Carlos, I don't like you. You got a big face. You seem like a fake person. Something in my gut. I don't like you right away. Hey, you suck, man. Dos margaritas, please. So Carlos, his big face ass leave. And then this dude, Brad, walks up. He walks up and says, hey, man, if you're a secret closer, just tell me right now. He says, no, I'm in customer service. What'd you think of Rocky? I didn't like Rocky. He kept calling me brother. I don't like when white dudes say brother. What about Carlos? Carlos had a big face. He seemed disingenuous. He was smiling too much. He was fake as hell. I don't like him. And he flipped his paper. He said, what about this price? He was the true closer the whole time. He was the boss of that level. I said, no, man, we're not here for that. We're here for that bottle of tequila, that massage, that jewelry store. Gives us it. Where do we go get that stuff? It's out there in that field. So we're walking through the field, and we come across this table. Just this woman at a table in the middle of the field. No sign, it's just her at a blank-ass table. And I walk up, I'm fed up, and say, hey, if you're a secret closer, reveal yourself right now. Just reveal yourself. She said, no, I'm in the research department. She said, what price did they offer you? That sounds like a question that a secret closer would ask me. But to move this forward, here's the price that they offer. And she said, she flips her paper, she says, well, what about this price? I snap out, no! Oh, my bottle's gonna live with my $90 massage. Begging on the table. Ah! Then my girl, she's just trying to defuse the situation. She says, sorry, he's been missing liquor and pills all week. He hurt his back. You know, racism is out of control right now.
7: Maria Bamford.
8: I don't know. I was kind of a troubled teen in high school. I was smoking, toking, joking, not taking authority too seriously. And my parents sent me to camp. They sent me to Christ Camp to learn more about the Jesus. And they also had some local girl from the high school testify. And
9: hi, my name is Christy, and I'm a Christian teen. Today I want to talk to you guys. Shut up, you guys. Seriously, shut up. Okay. Today I want to talk to you guys about virginity. To me, Jesus is my boyfriend. Jesus would never pressure me for sex. And that does not mean Jesus is gay. Shut up, Maria.
8: I was kind of a bad kid, and I was bad. I like to do jokes about religion. I'm trying to believe in stuff. I believe in God now. I just believe. I fear the Reaper. And, scared. And I guess I believe in God. I just believe God is this 13-story tall wizard who lives in a dark mountain and never lets me win.
9: And that's the higher power concept that's working for me right now. And I got a lot of spiritual friends last night, just a lot of spiritual people. All my friends in L.A., they're real sensitive types, like I'm not. And all my friends seem really sensitive. They all have, like, all the diseases, like chronic fatigue, Epstein-Barr, fibromyalgia. Like, all the diseases that the only symptoms seem to be that you had a really crappy childhood, and at the prospect of full-time work, you feel kind of achy and tired. Oh, good myself. All my friends seem to have, who are spiritual, they seem to have all these miracles happening in their lives, you know, like, but the Lord seems to be manifesting his glory in very small parking and shopping miracles in the Los Angeles area. I pull up outside the Gap and I said, okay, if it's meant to be, I go inside, the sweater's 25% off. It's like, okay, I get it.
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10: 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Is that a DUI thing or an economy thing in Tacoma? That's one of the markers of a bad economy. My favorite is the Tuesday garage sale. That's not spring cleaning. That is a dude trying to make rent by selling his landlord's water heater. I grew up in a constant state of garage sales. I love garage sales. Everything I owned was from garage sales growing up. I was raised by a wild pack of garage sailors. I didn't even know that board games had instructions. We had family rules, right? Family rules, man. And that wasn't a problem until you went to your friend's house. And they were like, you want to play Monopoly? And you're like, yeah, let's play Monopoly. And they're like, okay, take your pants off. Everybody, pants off. We're playing Monopoly. What? Family rules. You ever read the instructions to a board game? It's not even close to how you've been playing it your entire life. Nothing even close. You're like, this isn't a drinking game at all, Mom. In the 70s, they just didn't even know where we were. They were partying so hard. They didn't even know where we were, right? 70s and 80s parents, just the style of parents. You just let them go outside, go wherever they want, whatever. Sometimes they came home, sometimes they didn't. They never knew where we were. My mother had the nerve to tell me this. She said, you know, when you were growing up, we didn't have any weirdos. But like now, you got all the weirdos. It's hard, you know, because you have kids. So it's hard because you got weirdos. She goes, when we were raising you in the 70s, we didn't have any weirdos. Not in the 70s. There were no weirdos. Not what I heard. No, they were there. You knew who wasn't there? You. That's who, Mom. That's how we found the weirdos. You used us as bait in the 70s. Now the weirdos have their own TV shows. It's called To Catch a Predator. They're famous. Because in the 50s and 60s, the family unit was cohesive. You knew where your kids were, right? People didn't let their kids run wild and stuff. But in the 70s, it was the first of the me generations. It was the first of, like, new drugs and free love and keys in the bowl. And we're screwing the neighbors. Let's let the kids outside. And there are no weirdos out there. All the weirdos are in here humping each other. Howdy, weird neighbor.
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13: I graduated and I needed a job, right? I didn't have no gig. And so I looked in the want ads, right? I can't even believe I'm saying this in 2013. Telling a group of young people that I looked in the want ads for a job. I might as well just go, you know, I was walking through downtown Babylonia. So the ad said, Pizza delivery must have own car with / insurance, right? I pulls up in front of the Chicken Delight, and there's an ancient weathered plastic chicken on top of the roof, right? Wearing a chef's hat. And it's holding a platter of chicken. As if it had given birth to its own progeny, raised them, and then cut them into pieces and fried them, and was now serving them for your delectation. Tastes were different then. So, I goes in the door, bling bling, and I meets the boss, right, Lonnie. And Lonnie's waiting for me there. He's wearing a wife beater, he's got a gold chain, he's got a wife beater, he's got a Fu Manchu, a tank top, if you will. Wife beater, so much more illustrative. Although he had no wife, I think he would have. My presumption was that if you're gonna wear a wife beater, it's on your mind. So this is our interview. Lonnie goes, "Proops! You got a car?" And I'm like, "Yeah, man. I got a car. I got a Chevy Vega with a hatchback. But dude, it's totally tricked. I took out the A-track and put in a cassette deck so I didn't have to wait for the A-track to flip over. Because A-tracks were like that. I'd be like, skyrockets. Afternoon, right? It took forever. It took forever for it to change over. So, he goes, "All right, you start at 4. I'm like, "What? That was the interview?" He goes, "You got insurance?" I'm like, "Yeah." He goes, "If the cops stop you, don't say you work here." I'm like, "That sounds easy." I knew that Lonnie thought I was a fruit because I had gigantic 70s rock and roll hair, right? I had hair like, no one will remember this, Ian Hunter from Mott the Hoople. I had giant Ian Hunter hair, right? And like little shades, right? I had Annie Hall glasses and a V-neck long sleeve t-shirt and a giant mushroom belt buckle that said, "Eat me" on it. The 70s were so on. And, oh yeah, unsafe sex, indoor smoking, oh yeah, oblivion drinking, the 70s were on. And by the way, we were all thin, okay? Hello, America, you giant heifers. Maybe they should let people smoke indoors again. Keeps the weight off. So.
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12: Hey, I've been booed before. But I'll be booed again. I see President Bush, he's got this look on his face. Seems like he's always looking directly into the sun. Just waiting for him to go, "Could somebody do me a favor and hand me a pair of sunglasses? Could somebody get me a visor?" "Sir, you mean advisor, no, a visor. What are you, a moron?" Don't you love it when he gives that look like you're the one who just said something ridiculous? And look into the camera and be like, just want him to go, "What are you, stupid? Are you dumb?" I know there's a bee in there. You can't hide it from me. That's not Al-Qaeda. That's also the look he gives you when he tells you something even he doesn't quite believe. And I'm not saying he's the only president who's ever done it, but President Bush will give it away when he tells you something he doesn't believe. Tell you something like, "Today the sky will be green." Just looking around, see if anybody else believes it. Looks like a painting in a haunted house. Sometimes he'll do this. Sometimes he'll get to the end of the sentence and he won't be able to think of that last word, and you find yourself kind of rooting for him to get it. He'd come on TV and be like, "These terrorists, these guys are, these guys are bad." "Sir, you had two choices, bad and not good. I'm sorry, but that took too long." One of my favorite things to watch him do is this. He'll get up to the podium, and he'll have that little smile on his face, that little smirk, Like somebody just told him a really dirty joke before he got up there, and it's the only thing he can think about the entire time. And he wants to let you in on it, but he knows it would be completely inappropriate. He gets up there, he's like, "Hello, America." And especially those of you from Nantucket. Hey, the guys back there know what I'm talking about.
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25: I know what I'm talking about. Ladies, I know what you guys are thinking. You're like, whatever. Men, you do the same thing too. Y'all get an attitude with us when we go out. We don't. It's all an act. Okay? If you guys can see how much fun we have when you leave the house and we're alone, there's so much fun stuff that happens. You'll never know about this stuff. It's just a good time. We got to put on that show so you feel like we care. It's all a show.
26: Babe, no. Come on, babe. Babe, please. Every night with them. Come on. Yeah. I'm by myself. What? I'm by myself. What I'm gonna do? What I'm gonna do? With a laptop at? With a laptop at? I'm gonna get it.
25: That's what we do. As soon as you leave, there's so much filth that goes down. If you don't believe me, ladies, next time you leave the house, come back in 5 minutes. Bet money you catch it. As soon as you leave out, you come back in. Hey, girl. Thought you said you was going to work. You got somebody with you? Is somebody with you? Wait a minute, let me clean up. Let me blow these candles out. I thought you were gonna be gone all day. Set up an evening for myself, you gonna come back all fast. Why didn't you ring a bell? You don't ring bells? You just gonna use a key because you live here. You are something else. Something else.
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27: So I started stand-up in Chicago, and I went back for the first time after I moved to L.A. just about a month ago. And I was welcomed back to the city after being gone for a year by having all of my jokes stolen. Literally. We got back to the car after we'd parked it in a nice neighborhood of Chicago, and my boyfriend's car had been bashed in the back window, and the only thing that they took was my backpack. And I'm a 27-year-old woman that uses a backpack as a purse. So that backpack was like chock full of jokes and notes and set lists and things that I've collected over the last 3 years to record my album. So I called the Chicago police and informed them that I had had a backpack full of gold stolen from me. And they were like, you need to come down to the station immediately. When we got there, I had to clarify that it was, in fact, comedy gold. not very patient, not very happy with me. They're like, so papers. You're reporting a backpack chock full of papers stolen. I was like, my wallet, my keys, my cell phone, mostly the papers. Yeah, I'm really concerned about those. Not happy with me. That was like the worst thief. You know what I mean? It had to have been like the most disappointing steal of 2012 for him. He got back to his lair with my backpack. He's like looking through it and he took my $4 in cash. And then he's like, wait a minute. This is just a bunch of papers with lists of unrelated words on them. And he like takes out one of my set lists and he's like, Shaquille O'Neal, airplane, basement dad. Women are not funny.
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7: Here's a weird thing that happened to me. I have this T-shirt, and it says Awesome Possum on it, and it's got a picture of a possum. I know it's stupid, but I thought it was cool. But I'd never seen anybody with the same shirt before, with the Awesome Possum shirt, and I was in this coffee place in L.A., you know, like a coffee, not like a, like Starbucks, like an indie coffee place where all the cool people go, and they're like, ew. But anyway, yeah, so I was in the coffee place with the young people. And they're, and I'm standing in the doorway just fantasizing about walking around just hitting their cups to the floor like this, you know, bagel and coffee and bagel. And I see this guy, he's like 20 years old, and he has the Awesome Possum shirt, just like mine. So I went like this, I went like, hey, nice shirt. And he went, pfft. And I stood there and I was so mad, I just thought, we have the same shirt. It's an unusual shirt. Why does he have to make me feel like an old, just because I want to make a connection with another human being? Is his generation just too cool and ironic? And, that's lame. The older guy wanted to, I hope he dies. Like, that's how mad I was. And as I'm standing there, like, in that anger, I look down and I realize I'm not wearing the shirt. I don't have the...
28: Funny lives here. This is iHeart Comedy.
8: Would that not be awesome if you really could make noises in life just like kung fu movies? Everything would be so much more dramatic. You get in fights with your friends. Screw you guys. I'm out of here. Steve, come back.
9: What?
8: I'm actually Korean and Irish. I'm Caucasian and Asian, which makes me Caucasian. It's weird when you're like a mix, though. People just want to play detective with your face. Like 9 times out of 10, they're polite. They're like, so, you know, like the whole, like with your, the, where are you from? I'm like, Pittsburgh. They're like, Pittsburgh, right. Seriously, though, where are you from? I'm like, Pittsburgh. Like, I'm from some mutant island south of the Philippines. The island of half Asia. It's just me, Keanu Reeves, and Tiger Woods on a beach all day playing volleyball. My mom's Korean. My mom's very insecure about her English. She doesn't even answer the phone because I guess after living here for 30 years, you can still mess up hello. So I can wait for the answer machine to pick up. It's the same thing every time. It's like, run at home and I leave a message. Mom, it's me, pick up. Mom, it's Steve. It's safe. And she always picks it up, but she picks it up right next to the answer machine so she'll lose her mind because of the feedback. It becomes a crisis. She's like, hello? Hello? Oh my God. Tell her to stop. Tell her to stop. Call back, son. I love you. Kink. She tells me to tell her to stop. There's nothing more embarrassing like being on the phone in high school talking to a girl trying to be cool. My mom would pick up the phone because that is not cool. You don't even want to meet. We've got parents in high school, you know? I'm just sitting on the phone talking. My mom would pick up the phone. Never check if my use. Just pick it up, put it down, look at a little book, just start dialing numbers. I'm sitting there like, so, what are you doing this set? And she's dialing career, so it's like 38 extra digits she's got to punch in. It's like a half hour later, I'm like, Mom!
10: Steve? How are you in Korea?
8: I just saw you.
10: I miss you.
12: Joan Rivers.
13: I think God divides. If he makes you gorgeous, he makes you stupid. And if he makes you rich, he makes you a bow wow. I truly believe, oh yes. And most of us are in the middle. Oh yes. You know who marries rich? Nurses and stewardesses. Oh, listen to me. See, you don't read the Enquirer. There was an article in the National Enquirer. Nurses marry rich because they wait for a rich guy in an oxygen tent. You're going to marry me, you want your hair cut off. I'm married. stewardesses just get married because they don't wear underwear and the men go bananas. They're always getting a man a blanket and climbing up. Let me get you a blanket. Sit by the window, you see the earth. Sit by the eye, you see the moon. And that's what men, and then men love them. And can we talk about stewardesses here? Stewardess, my window's open. Not my aisle. Yes. Were you a stewardess?
6: Yes.
13: In what airline?
6: TWA,
13: the worst. They never leave the damn ground. You drive all the way to Chicago. I was on your airline. There wasn't a bathroom. I asked for a bathroom. They gave me a styrofoam cup marked Occupado. You're the one. Stewardess, where's my seat? 3 inches below where it was last year. This is the one that did it to me. Orange and tramps. And who is this? A friend you met on the airplane? They're all tramps. This is a tramp on my left. That's why when a plane lands, they call it layover. And so I'm certainly. Never let your husband go with a stewardess. Stewardess, my husband's cold. He wasn't last night. They are so mean. I got sick on a plane. Stewardess, I need a throw-up bag. Doesn't your dress have pockets? They are so mean. And the men love them because all they know, welcome aboard, welcome aboard. Wake them up in the middle of the night. What do you say? Welcome aboard. Exactly. And they marry rich. Who is this you're with?
6: Boyfriend.
13: A boyfriend. You get a ring? You get engaged? Get engaged. Get a ring. Get married. How old are you?
6: 29.
13: How old's your name? Lachelle. Get married. 29 is time. How old were you when you got married? 26. So no chicken either, yeah. grow up. I was 28. Was I glad to get married? When you look back what you were dating, that's why don't get discouraged with him. When you look... I was dating for a while. I was dating a transvestite, and my mother said, marry him, you'll double your wardrobe. You don't know. I was dating a proctologist with a sense of humor. Did you ever date a proctologist? You go out, you have drinks, you go bottoms up. I never wanted to shake his hand. Forget it, just wave goodnight.
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9: You know when you leave a hotel room early in the morning, you've got an early flight, you're maybe questioning your life choices and your sexuality. And you're thinking, oh God, and everybody's left the remains of their room service orders outside, little trays with little cakes on them and little bits of dessert and fries. There's always a fry. I always eat that fry. It's a kind of an OCD thing for me. It's something I do to make it a good day for me. And you know, I just eat the fry. It's like touching a midget for luck. It's just something I do. It's embarrassing sometimes because, you know, the maid is in the hallway maybe and you have to pretend you're tying your shoelace.
12: And buenos dias to you.
9: I was telling people that I do that. I was telling a friend of mine that I eat the fry. It's kind of an OCD thing. He's like, you're crazy. That's not crazy. That's crazy. And I'm thinking, you know what? Maybe I am crazy. Maybe I'm going crazy. Like proper crazy. Because I've lived in Hollywood nearly 14 years. And what happens if you live in Hollywood, you get any success? I've only got a tiny little bit of success. What happens is that people start to form around you. You know, managers, agents, publicists, lifestyle gurus, Pilates instructors, your own personal barista, everything. The people start to form around you, and what these people do is they create problems that do not exist, and then they solve them for you, and you pay them for that. And that's crazy. Problems that do not exist, and then they solve them for you, and you pay them. Problems that don't exist. It's like, you know what it's like? It's like those infomercials that are on at the same time as my show on TV. You know what I'm talking about. The black and white footage of an actor picking up a phone and pretending it's hard to use a telephone, and the voiceover's going, do you have difficulty using today's modern telephones with their phoniness? And the guy's going, yes, it's so difficult to use a phone. It flies out of my hand. It runs off. It never phones me. It runs around the house killing the pets. I don't know what to do. What you need is the phone glove. The phone glove, you say? Yes, the phone glove. What you do, you put it on, the phone sits snugly inside, everyone will think you're great. Hi, Stacey, you wanna come over? thanks, phone glove.
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0: I am just turning into my dad. I really am. I actually said this out loud the other day. I said, you know what? Sports is way over commercialized, but it is, you know, right? Yeah. New York soccer team is just named the Red Bulls. We're just naming teams after products now. Pretty soon it's going to be like, hey, you going to that Q-tips game? No, I'm going to hang home and watch the Diet Cokes and the Kleenex. Those Kleenex blow. I love going to the ballpark.

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2: Be gay, they tell me. I love to be gay. Sexually, they know how to treat a guy over there. A gay club is basically one group of guys like, and then another group of guys like, ugh. That's why women date guys, it's because of your emotional life. You can date guys that are locked up or in the military. First of all, I think you like dating guys that are locked up because you like knowing where he is. Where you'd be like, he wants to be with me, but the state won't let him. And fellas, I know what you're thinking, locked up, well, what about sex? They don't need us for sex, dummy. You think you can please your woman more than she can please herself to the idea of you? You know how much hotter you are in her head than you are in real life? You know, you'll look at your girl and be like, why is she dating? She's not dating. She's dating a way hotter you in her head. In her head, dozens of horses and carriages. It's thunderstorming. Thousands of extras in period garb. That's why, guys, we got bad sexual imaginations, which is why, like, we need a woman or porn. Because all we can come up with on our own is, like, a person and a place. So they'll be like, all right, I'm going to have sex with Angelina Jolie in my basement. Yeah.
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4: All right. We're too fat. We're just too fat. I was on a plane recently that was delayed over 3 hours at the gate because they ran out of seatbelt extensions. Yeah. Like, they didn't have any more. They were out. Like, we had to wait for an inbound flight of fat people to get their seatbelt extensions to bring over to our flight. Do you even know what seatbelt extensions are? Seatbelts only go this big. Some people need an extra 6.5 feet of nylon to strap in, as if any collision would unwedge them. You ever been on a flight and a bunch of virgin flyers applaud like morons after a successful landing? I always pray that those same people were on the U.S. Airways flight that landed in the Hudson River and they just went, boo! Boo! What is this? It's supposed to be on land, you dick. New York gets all the cool plane crashes. All right, maybe cool's not the right word, but you know what I'm trying to say. I love that the modeling industry gets attacked for being too skinny. Really, America? You're not too big? Mm. Is something in your mouth? Mm. Do you know why they say that? The models are too skinny? It's because parents are horrible. They can't tell their 16-year-old daughter that she's not really a princess. Well, guess what? I can. If you're 16 years old and you think the only difference between you and Giselle is your waistline and not your busted face, here's some advice. Fill up the Paxil, because life is gonna be really sad. If you're walking around like, well, why am I not a supermodel yet? Who are you even looking at, Seabiscuit? Oh, I wanna be a model. Do you want me to explain it to you? Let's start with your jawline. That's not gonna sell a lot of makeup in the magazines. But I'm skinny. You are a troll. My advice, have a Twinkie, get real good at math, because life is not gonna be easy for you. I'm sorry if this is your wake-up call, but being an ugly woman is like being a man. You're gonna have to work.
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5: It's good to be here. We got a new president. I'm excited by Barack Obama being president. I know some of y'all are, some of you aren't. Yes, good stuff. It was exciting, man. The rest of the world cared. That was interesting to watch, man. The rest of the world likes us again. People in Australia were celebrating. They were showing video of people dancing in Kenya in the streets or the dirt or whatever they got. My question is, why does the rest of the world care who we elect leader? We don't care who they elect, you know what I'm saying? When they elect a leader in Kenya, they don't cut to the streets of Cincinnati.

0: We were like, woohoo! Hell yes! Finally, a white guy is president over there. Because we don't care, man. We probably can't name five other world leaders in this whole damn room. Because we're America. We don't care about you. We don't even have CNN International in our own damn country. It's just us. You know, we're just like a... America is like a really boring hot chick that won't quit talking about herself. You know what I'm saying? We just sit around, look how beautiful I am. We're the best. We do that all the time. We talk about America's the greatest. America's the greatest. And most of us haven't even been anywhere else, so we don't really know. Maybe we are the best, and maybe we just once were the best, and now we're like Muhammad Ali, and we just think we're the best. You know what I'm saying? Yeah, some of them are going to be mean, okay? That's just the way I write.
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2: My ex-girlfriend was Korean, and my dog loved her more than me, and I was jealous. So I'm like, look, her grandfather ate your grandfather. Everyone's like, why do you have so many pets? Because I get into relationships, and we break up, and then I end up stuck with the animal. But I love the pets, but I've named them after my exes. Like, I have Needy, Bipolar, Intervention. I think cats are better than people. My cat was like beaten and starved and they threw rocks at her. And now, a year later, she's the most nicest, beautiful thing, right? My ex-girlfriend was molested one time when she was 4 and she's still psychotic. I was worried recently because my condom broke on this girl, but then she told me she's on the pill. It made me feel better. I realized the pill was ecstasy. I took home a girl one night. It's like, do you have a condom? I'm like, no, I have a bank statement. That'll stop you from getting pregnant. Because I'm broke. All right. Last week, I found out I was a victim of identity theft. And today, I got a letter from the guy saying, Dear Adam, please get your finance together. I'm on antidepressants, shows like this. I have OCD. My therapist is like, you have OCD, and on a scale of 1 to 10, you're about a 4. I'm like, a 4? I suck at this too? I went to go take a pill one time, and it fell down my sink. I'm like, even my antidepressants are suicidal. One of the side effects, it takes forever to have an orgasm. Like, the other night, I lasted the entire song. They say the average guy burns 400 calories an hour during sex, which means during sex, I burn 7 calories. I used to be in a band called AIDS. We started out as HIV. You ever get an AIDS test? I've got some of those. I have a Planned Parenthood credit card. I have an HIV Z pass. The worst test, man. You go there and they ask you questions like, have you ever had protected sex with a man before? I'm like, on purpose? Because I used to wrestle. I do have anxiety. I have to check my locks like 10 times before I leave the house. And I'm like, and the weird part is that I live alone. I took a dump so big today that I won the Biggest Loser. My ex, she would take a dump, she put the faucet on so I wouldn't hear it and it wouldn't gross me out. I wish she would just close the door.
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3: So I live in Los Angeles and I was walking through my neighborhood down the sidewalk and I was passing this guy. And right when we were passing each other, he said to me, I thought you was a man. It's like, okay. Okay if you think that. And okay if you say that. To yourself. But that thought had to go through several layers of filters in his mind and a checklist. And he still decided. Yeah, I'm gonna need to say this. Like, think of all the things he decided not to say. Things like, good afternoon. Or, Oh, I was going to say something, but I decided not to. Nope. He went with, ah, I thought she was a man.
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5: Anywho, so I'm watching the Oprah Winfrey Show. I like watching that show because I like watching a guest because your guests are idiots. You know what kills me about that show? Every night, Oprah is examining marriages, and she's never been married. And no one ever brings that up. They just listen to her. No one ever goes, wait a second, Oprah. You've never been married, so you don't know what you're talking about. And what kills me is the guy is always wrong. Every time they examine her, mathematically, that doesn't work out. At least once, the dude has to be right. You know what I mean? Never. The woman is always, like, totally innocent, like, I was just trying to make him some chocolate chip cookies, and he didn't think there was enough chocolate chips in the cookies, so he started beating me with the cookie pan. It was horrible. Then the guy's, like, always the biggest moron ever. You didn't have chocolate chips? Look, I'm not saying guys aren't jerks. I'm a good example of it, but women can be jerks too. Like, you know a group of women I always wanted them to expose were those 24, 25-year-old gorgeous women who hook up and marry like an 80-year-old rich guy? You ever seen that? The billionaire, like old dude walking around with this young hottie? Now, if the girl just came out and just said, look, all right, you know what? He's rich, he's gonna die, whatever, and I'm gonna make some money. I wouldn't have a problem with that. No, I love him for who he is. It has nothing to do with the 60 million. There's just something about the way he drools in his bathrobe as he pushes the checkers along. It's just, you know, it's a great feeling. See, that's something you never catch a dude doing, okay? If some 80-year-old billionaire old lady came walking down the street, started hitting on me, like grabbing my ass, like, hey there, sonny. Hey, you're pretty firm. Are you in the Navy or something? I'd just be like, lady, get away from me. Right? You're old. You're gross. Sit down and knit something. How do you have sex with somebody 50 years older than you? The only way you can do it, you know what you gotta do? You gotta put the will on the headboard. So at any point when you start losing like your nerve, you can just read, oh my God, this is disgusting. I can't believe I'm doing this. Ooh, a house in Miami. Okay, I can hang in there for a little bit longer.
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6: All right, racism. I ain't hooked up in all that
7: racism.
6: My motto is life is just be happy with, because I ain't into all that racism. Racism ain't as bad as it used to be anyway, man. I mean, I had a showdown in Texas, got off the plane, walked up looking for racism, but my friends always told me, you better not go to Texas. I got off the plane, walked up my bag, all my black leather, big ass medallion on like this. Little white dude walked up and said, that's your bag? I said, yeah, it's my bag. A black man can't have a suitcase? This dude was like, what's wrong with this guy? It ain't as bad as it used to be. All that rich. You know who get it real bad now? Chinese people. They the only ones that be getting bad. You ever go in a restaurant and order up some food and Chinese dude be in there and then when he leave, you go like this. Everybody makes fun of the Chinese when they order some food up. And they nice guys. They be all cordial.
8: I'll forget the egg for young and egg.
6: When they leave, you go, I won't get your one. Your friend be laughing and he look out the back and say, that food is coming right up. Thank you. The food is coming right up. They gotta be in the back watching us go and say,
8: yes, very funny. Very funny. Make a special wonton soup for him.
6: I wonder if they have like a McDonald's in China. Chinese people be walking and saying, give me a Big Mac and a strawberry shake, a large order of fry and a cherry pie. And do say, Big Mac, strawberry shake, large order of fries, cherry pie, coming right up. And when they leave, Chinese do go, Big Mac and a large order of fries and a cherry pie. Chinese is hard to learn. I don't like the Arabic that the mother be speaking in the 7-Eleven. It sound nasty and we're getting all this. That's a word in Arabic. That means something to them. They be walking out to you. Can I have a ham and cheese hero? Never mind, man. I don't want no hocking on my bread. Spanish, the language. You know, I want to learn how to speak Spanish, but I was always a Ricky Ricardo buff. I thought he would, when he would get mad at Lucy and be saying, curse it, I'd say, go on, Ricky, curse the bitch out. Ricky would lose his mind. Ricky was cool. For the 50s, Desi Arnaz, Ricky Ricardo was a cool mother. He had his baggies on and pointy shoes and the club Babaloo. My horse on the carriage, he's for hire, senora. For yes, as long as you desire, senorita. We're gonna ride Bukit de Mañana and come to Havana with me. And my Cuban cat. Remember that? You be sitting there like this. He had a cool ass laugh too. I would like them to go, ah, ah, ah, ah, ah, ah, ah. It's just so ridiculous.
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21: I went camping recently for this next joke, and I married a woman who loves to camp, and I am what you would call indoorsy. To be fair, it is beautiful during the day, you know, but at night you're always like, we're all gonna die! There's monsters out there! I see their eyes! I probably wouldn't be so scared if I wasn't sleeping in a bag. Hey, let's prepackage ourselves for the serial killer, huh? I can't get away, can you? I could hop for a little, but I'm dead meat. You ever have to go to the bathroom in the middle of the night? You always look at your friends. Nice knowing you. Anyone want to come and get killed with me, or you want to get killed looking for me? We're all dead. It's not just serial killers. There's bears out there. Last time I went, I got this pamphlet that said if a bear approaches, you're supposed to play dead. Really? We're going to rely on my acting skills? Play dead? Who came up with that? Maybe the bears?
22: Play dead, cover yourself in honey, climb on a large white plate. Don't try to run away from us. I mean the bears.
21: How does that even work?
22: There's a bear. Hope the bear thinks we die standing up.
21: As if bears have some ethical code.
22: I don't mess with dead bodies. I'm a bear, not an animal.
21: That was the worst impression of a bear ever. Play dead. I'm not saying that strategy didn't work once, but when they find a body that's been mauled by a bear, how do they know that guy wasn't playing dead? Maybe he was the best at it. And the bear was like, great performance, but I'm starving. And he looks like a burrito. Why are we even camping where there's wild animals? That wouldn't be a selling point for anything else.
22: Oh, it's a beautiful golf course. Plus, around the ninth hole, there's a pack of wolves. If they start running at you, just play through.
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0: So what I've done, so I've got some jokes for kids. I've rewritten some classic children's jokes. You'll know the original. Shout out if you do. What do you get if you cross a sheep with a kangaroo? A woolly jumper. I've gone for a genetic aberration that's an insult to both God and man. Where does the policeman live? 999 Lesby Avenue. Exactly right. I've gone for nowhere. He's been replaced by an undertrained and poorly equipped community support officer. Not that I'm having a go at community support officers. They do valuable work. Without them, how would we know where the nearest cash point is? There's one here. What, a cash point? Thanks very much. Are you a community support officer? Hello. How are you? You all right? And where's your beat? East London. You're a community support officer in East London? Don't go out there without a gun. Is it fun? Is it? I imagine it's quite a good job, is it?
2: It's not bad.
0: It's not bad? It's all right? Well, well done, you. There's some jokes about coppers coming up. Remember, they don't apply to you because you're not a real one. Why is it difficult to play cards in the jungle? No, it's deforestation. Cheetahs are actually endangered, so that is quite insensitive, sir. What do you call a donkey with three legs? Glue. Just be honest with yourselves. If you've got a donkey with three legs, you're going to take a picture on the camera phone and then melt that down. Why did the H kill himself? Because the G had.
20: Emo Phillips.
23: What a relaxing day I had today. All afternoon, I'm just lying in bed, listening to some cassettes. Because I'll be darned if I take the manufacturer's word that they're blank. It's great to be here in Pasadena. I have never seen so many coffee shops in my entire life, and so little reason to stay awake. Sunny California. I miss the snow. When I was a little kid, my favorite time of year was that first magical snow. I'd wake up, I'd scream, yippee, snow. And I'd run to the front door. I'd go, you know the deal. Let me in now. Oh, boy. There are a lot of weirdos here in California, that's for sure. I'm walking into the bank. This guy says, can you spare some change? I said, get a job. He said, I have Alzheimer's. And I felt bad. I said, okay, remind me on the way out. You know, you gotta wait 10 days to buy a gun. I can't stay mad that long. Lucky for my neighbor, boy, I phoned him the other afternoon. I said, hi, it's Emo. I'm in bed trying to take a nap. I know it's an imposition. Would you mind turning down the stereo? You'll find my front door unlocked. Blah, blah, blah. A lot of rude people here. You know, I was in a bar last night. There's a very hefty woman. She had a sweatshirt that said, guess. I said, thyroid problem. Well.
1: Love comedy? You've come to the right place. This is iHeart Comedy.
24: This commercial came on during Sesame Street. It was an anti-weed commercial with a talking dog.
2: Clap if you've seen the commercial. Clap if you know what I'm talking about. Talking dog commercial? FBI knows what I'm talking about. I think that's a dumb weed commercial. That doesn't make you want to quit. Then your dog stops talking. Maybe I have shoes missing. I was having a conversation with my dad about marijuana, and he said, son, did you know that by weight, marijuana is more valuable than gold? He said, yeah, but gold, it will always be a better investment because you can't smoke gold. And I was like, Dad, I think you are wrong. I think that weed is a better investment because you can't smoke gold. Right? Get your priorities straight, old man. When I was flying up here, I got pulled aside at the airport. They looked through all my stuff and patted me down, and luckily I didn't have anything. Sometimes I do, this time I didn't. But luckily, I think that if they pull you aside and pat you down and don't find anything, you should get a prize. Right? You should get to pick something that was confiscated from somebody else. Right? Hey, it's the weed that Jeff left here. Here we go. Hey, did you guys see that picture of Michael Phelps when he was taking the bong hit? Clap if you saw that picture. Everybody saw that picture. Now, first of all, I think it's hilarious that even when that dude is doing drugs, water is involved. You know what I mean? It's like in every part of his life. Secondly, I wish that he didn't apologize for smoking that weed. You know what I mean? Because if anybody could have gotten away with it, it's the dude who just won more gold medals than anyone in history. Right? He should have just been like, yeah, I smoke weed and I wear gold. Suck it, bitches. Right? And I wonder if he had a chance to buy that photo before it was released out to the world. You know, if the guy tried to blackmail him. Or if maybe that guy was just pissed off at Phelps for smoking all his weed. You know, maybe that's why the guy released the photo. He was probably excited to have Michael Phelps at his house. He was trying to be a good host. Hey, come on in, man. I got a little weed here, brother. Sit down on the couch. Take a bong hit. And Phelps is like, you believe the lungs on this guy? He's been inhaling for 10 minutes. Did he just repack mid-hit? Get my camera.
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5: Now there's a raza everywhere you go. The Latino is everywhere. Everywhere. Before, there were places where you can get away with us, like Nordstrom. You know, you could go to Nordstrom. You know, right? Law offices. No, hombre. Now we're in the law office. I'm an assistant. Hombre, mira the assistant. Jack in the Box is run. They should put Mexicans, more Mexicans, in the commercial, because when you go to Jack in the Box, that's all who's there. You pull up to the drive thru. Welcome to Jack in the Box. Can I help you? I'm sorry? Welcome to Jack in the Box. Can I help you? Is this Jack in the Box, Chad? Hi, is this Jack in the Box? Say to Jack in the Box. Can I help you? What do you want to do? There's cars in front and behind. I don't. Hi. Can I have a Jumbo Jack? Okay. You want a Jumbo Jack? Jumbo Jack. All right. ¿Quiere queso? I'm sorry. Si quiere queso. You want a cheese? I better not, thanks. ¿Quiere papa frita? I'm sorry, si quiere papa frita. You want a french fry? You want a french fry? My friends are fine, thanks. ¿De qué tamaño? I don't. ¿De qué? What's ahí? Wasai. Capricorn. I don't know what my sign's got to do with getting a hamburger. Capricorn! This is how you throw them off. What kind of fountain drinks do you have? Excuse me? What kind of fountain drinks do you have? I don't... 1 minute, please. Este vato me está diciendo fountain drink. ¿Qué es eso? Fountain drink. I don't know. ¿Qué? I don't know. Fountain drink. ¿Qué? You're the team leader, cabrón. You're supposed to know. ¿Es soda? No, hombre. ¿Por qué no me dijo soda? ¿Es soda? ¿Es soda? ¿Por qué no me dijo soda? See, we got a Coca. We got a Pepsi. We got a Sprite. I'm sorry, a Sprite. E-S-P-I. You want horchata? I don't want to talk to the manager. If I want something to drink, tell horchata I want a large Pepsi. Easy ice.
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6: I think self-esteem is born out of things like, you know, I don't know, persevering past losing, you know, or getting through a disappointment like that. You know, maybe we should be giving these kids a reason to win. We should be giving them motivation, you know, to win. I tell my niece every time she loses at tag, an angel gets AIDS, for instance. You have to speak their language. You know what I mean? I tell her, you know, that a beautiful angel full-blown AIDS. And you know what? She wins. So think about that. And I tell her that when God gives you AIDS, and God does give you AIDS, by the way, I don't know. Make lemonades. You know? It's positive spin, you know? I mean, that's what we should steal from corporate America. You know, that's what we should steal. One positive thing we should take from the man, you know, is positive spin. The whole idea of taking something something tragic and spinning it up into something good. You know, if American Airlines were smart, their slogan would be American Airlines, first through the towers. Because it is something in which they came first. Right? Right. Obviously, I'm not trying to belittle the events of September 11th. They were devastating, and they were beyond devastating. You know, and I don't want to say, especially for these people, or especially for these people, you know, but especially for me. Because it happened to be the same exact day that I found out that the soy chai latte was like 900 calories. I had been drinking them every day. You know, because you hear soy, you know, you think healthy, and it's a lie. But it was also the day we were attacked, and devastating. Remember the rage, you know, and then there was no place to put it. Where do you put it? I'll tell you what I did. Domain names. 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And then who's he got to come to? Big S. Well, guess what? It's not for sale. Looks like you're gonna have to be Osama One. And then who's laughing last? America.
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15: I was in Cincinnati last year. I did a show one night, and I came off stage. I was looking for something to eat, and across the street from the club is a place called Skyline Chili. Next door to that's a place called Gold Star Chili. Across the Liberty Chili, Ray's Chili, Joe's Chili, Bob's Chili, Chili everywhere. I was making late night conversation, and I said, "Boy, you know, it seems like there's a whole lot of chili places here. You wouldn't think there would be, would you?" And he goes, "I'll have you know the Cincinnati area is the chili capital of the world." I'm like, "Oh, excuse me for thinking it might be Mexico City or Guadalajara. I don't even think y'all told the Mexican boys you were having a contest." That's right, because a Mexican boy come up here with a goat and an onion and kick your... He wouldn't even need a car. He could ride the goat up there. Of course, he'd need a lift home. Can't ride home on a bowl of goat. I've always said that.
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16: Then the Romans came and they had stuff and aqueducts and viaducts and Marcus Aurelius. And he wrote a meditation on the Stoic principles, and the Stoics are great because you could poke them with a stick and they wouldn't care. "Hey, you're a Stoic. Hey, you're not a Stoic, are you? You don't look..." "Would you stop doing that? You're not a Stoic. Stoic wouldn't say do that. You don't like it." Like the Spartans had to stand in underpants with spears on guard duty. There must be some Spartans going, "I'm freezing." "You're a Spartan, you will stand in your underpants with a thing." "I'm not a Spartan, I don't think I am a Spartan. Genetically, I think I'm a comfy man. I should be in a big armchair with an enormous duvet." But then the Roman Empire fell like this. And we went into what historians call the stupid period, where everyone was going, "Oh, I don't know. Is that Roman road? Can we eat it?" And then we had the Dark Ages. "I can't even see. Who are you?" And we had kings in England like Ethelred the Unready. What did he do to be called that? "My king, the ambassador from France." "Yeah, just 5 minutes, all right." And then we had Edward the Confessor. "My king of state from has been..." "Yeah, that was me." "But the trashed and the broken..." "Yeah, I think I did that." But you went here, you've just come back. I know, I think I came back early and did that. I was in one of my things. But then it all bottomed out with the Renaissance period, the Renaissance, French for rebirth, Renaissance. And that's why most of the Renaissance period happens slap bang in Italy. And but they had a French name. They gave them a certain je ne sais quoi, certain savoir-faire, certain détente, a certain Jacques Chirac, a certain cul-de-sac, a certain pomme de terre. But the great Galileo, was that Galileo, Galilei, Galilorum, Galileis, Galileis, Galileis, who was a declension. And he looked at the stars and said, I think the earth goes around the sun. And the Pope was overjoyed at the truth of his words and put him under house arrest for 20 years. But Galileo had his children, and his children would run in and say, Galileo, Galileo, will you do the fandango?
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0: Like, one thing I've never understood is, like, the foot fetish. Like, are you guys together right here? Yeah? How long have you guys been together?
2: 5 years.
0: 5 years? Wow. Do you ever suck on her feet? No? Would you if you had a different girlfriend? Or are you, like, across the board, no feet? Because I'm across the board, no feet. I once went on a date with a girl where we went hiking. Her idea. And while we're hiking, she gets bit by a snake in between two toes. And I had to suck out the poison. So she's dead. What's your name? Where are you from, Bridget?
2: The suburbs.
0: The suburbs. That sure narrows it down. What do you do? What do you do when you're not being so boring? Take your time, I'm really funny. You're a full-time student. Okay, what do you study?
2: Psychology.
0: Where do you go to school?
2: Brockford College?
0: Mm-hmm. So you're not going to be a good psychologist. Last question, darling. Have you ever been on a blind date before? You ever do that?
2: No.
0: No? You're lucky. I went on a blind date once, just once, and I will never do it again. It was the biggest disaster of all time. She ended up being a burn victim. By the end of the night, I mean, it was like the worst.
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15: I got a new dog. He's a paranoid retriever. He brings back everything because he's not sure what I throw him. Sometimes I like to go into a waiting room and just sit there and wait. The nurse comes out, do you have an appointment? No, just waiting. What are you waiting for? Nothing, just avoiding the moments. Would you like to see the doctor? I don't know. What kind of a doctor is he? He's a foot doctor. I'd like to see a man that tall. A few minutes later, a 12-inch guy walks out into the waiting room. He says, take off your shoes and socks. I take them off. He looks at me and says, there's nothing wrong with you. I said, take off your shoes and socks. He said, what do you think? I said, I don't know. I've seen bigger feet on a bird. Then he started dancing really fast and whistling really loud, and then I left. What the hell did you think was gonna happen? You people are crazy. But
6: I was in third grade. I had a 70-year-old teacher, and she could barely hear anything, so she would turn a thermostat down to 16 degrees, so in case anyone talks, she could see your breath coming out of your mouth. That was the same year I had a globe that lit up, and I used to use it as a nightlight, put it on the floor in my bedroom, which was pretty cool, except some nights I'd wake up in the middle of the night all freaked out, thinking I was floating in outer space. Then in 1969, a teacher showed us pictures of the Earth taken from the Apollo, and she said, "Does anyone know what this is?" And I said, "Yes, that's the floor in my bedroom." When I was 7, my parents had a party. I went around to all the guests with a glass of water, and I said, "Here, drink this. This is a magic glass of water. If you drink this, you all get a little bit taller." And they all drank some, and they thought, "Oh, isn't this a weird kid?" When they all drank some and went back to what they were doing, I went to the room where they keep all the coats, and I hemmed all the sleeves 2 inches.
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7: Okay, I am no longer a person who can go trick-or-treating, but now I get to bestow candy upon the youth of America. And that is a job I take most seriously, for I feel that candy is awesome. I love it. Candy is the greatest. There's no... Oh, candy, candy. I just have 2 rules when you come to my house. Two rules. Very simple. Number one, wear a costume. I was very surprised, disappointed to find out how many kids will actually roll up on the old porch there without a costume. And that's when I have to say, is this no costume candy giveaway day? I don't think so. Slam! Reverberate. That's how hard the door is. It's still moving. That's how I've slammed it hard. Rule number two, don't grab. Don't be Johnny reach and grab, Johnny yank and go. Don't be digging in the bag. Let me assess you and then design a candy situation for you. And I think you will be pleased. Candy is my medium. Watch me work. So Spider-Man number 4 comes down my driveway in a series of Spider-Mans. And it is not looking good for this kid from the get-go. Firstly, he's got his mask off. His suit's kind of baggy. He's crying. And he's about 13. Oh, you hate to see it. And he's with his little sister now. His little sister is about 4. And she's got the Little Mermaid costume going. And she looks fantastic. She may actually have red hair. Like, she looks... She's not going to be able to leave my porch unassisted. That's how much candy I'm going to give her. Yeah, it's a good day for her. And they're with their mom, and the mom explains to me that the reason that dude is crying is because his little sister keeps ringing the doorbell, and he wants to. Now, if you know anything about me, or the kind of man I am, or the kind of work that I do, or the kind of person I am, you know that I'm a dude that says, "Hey, you're a young fella, and you got some tears? Go ahead and cry. Don't bottle that up and take it into your relationships later on, okay? We don't need it later. All right, we don't need to hear how... No. Let it go. However, pick your battles, bro. Yeah? 13 crying at doorbells, long, hard road for you, I fear. Long, hard road, okay? Now, I'm not going to punish this kid, but we're definitely not going chocolate caramel. We'll probably do something in a razzle Mexican hat. But as I'm unloading the goodness on his sister, dude breaks rule 2. There's even a sign, man, don't grab. Grabs, digs, yanks, says gimme. And I snapped. I was like, ho, ho, ho, hang on, crybaby Spider-Man. And I don't know if I'm familiar with Crybaby Spider-Man. I don't remember reading any of his comic books. What are his special powers? Getting daddy caught in a web of tears? Because I ain't buying. Now we got 2 ways we can go with this. Number one, the bag of punishment. Now I have a bag of punishment that I haven't told you about. It's a bag that is filled with broccoli, kale, asparagus, dandelion greens, feta cheese, and arugula, and it's warm. Seepage. Option 2, I slip on the Silver Surfer costume, take him a couple blocks, and teach him how to get it right. Because this is an awesome holiday. We open our door to costumed strangers and then give them candy. It's about trust and a lack of ego. And that's what I'm all about. And that's exactly what I did. I took the kid a couple of blocks and showed him how to get it right. And it was cool for a while. And I bailed. You know why? Well, look at ringing the doorbell. I like to ring the doorbell.
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8: But we're not here tonight to sing show tunes. We're here to remember and cherish and celebrate my last 8 years of service to you, the fine citizens of this nation, because

0: you ever get a good look at your family and think to yourself, if I wasn't related to them, I'd have nothing to do with these people. They're lunatics. Absolute lunatics. My other cousin comes up to me and is like, look, I understand this is a very stressful time for all of us. The sadness is upon us. Maybe you want some ecstasy? I can't even have dairy. What, are you kidding me? Listen, look, I got something here gonna make you see the big picture. Really gonna open up your eyes about a lot of things, okay? I got acid. Acid? What did you, just get out of a time warp? Who the hell has acid? The only thing is you gotta be careful now. See, there's good trips and there's bad trips. Whatever's on your mind when you come onto the acid, that's the kind of trip you're gonna have. I don't want any of this, okay? I don't need my mortgage coming to life, please. Bad enough it's on my back for 30 years. I don't need it sitting on the couch talking to me, all right? I'm never getting any smaller, you know that. I'm not getting any smaller. My savings is melting! My family's out of their minds. I got an Uncle Tony. We call him Uncle 8 O'Clock. Every time he comes over our house, hi, Uncle Tony! Look, if anybody asks, I've been here since 8 O'Clock, huh? He's always got a scam, Uncle Tony. When he wants to mail a letter, he puts the address he wants it to go to where the return address goes and throws it in a mailbox without a stamp. It gets marked insufficient postage and sent to the return address. I'm like, Uncle Tony, no, that's mail fraud. Nah, nah. That's brilliant. Are you kidding me?
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2: I remixed the remix. It was back to normal. There's a commercial on late night TV for this thing you attach to a garden hose. It says you can water your hard to reach plants with this product. Who would make their plants hard to reach? That seems so very mean. I know you need water, but I'm gonna make you hard to reach. I will throw water at you. Hopefully they'll invent a product before you shrivel and die. Think like a cactus. So you can have this product for 4 easy payments of $19.95. I would like to have a product that was available for 3 easy payments and 1 complicated payment. We can tell you which payment it is, but one of these payments is going to be a bitch. The mailman will get shot to death, the envelope will not seal, and the stamp will be in the wrong denomination. Good luck. The last payment must be made in wampum. My fake plants died because I did not pretend to water them. I think animal crackers made people think that all animals taste the same. What does a giraffe taste like? A hippopotamus. I had them back to back. I'd hate to be a giraffe with a sore throat. Damn it, anyway. See, I write jokes for a living, man. You know, I sit in my hotel at night, I think of something that's funny, then I go get a pen and I write it down. Or if the pen's too far away, I have to convince myself that what I thought of ain't funny. I walk by a dry cleaner at 3 a.m. The sign says, sorry, we're closed. You don't have to be sorry. It's 3 a.m. and you're a dry cleaner. It would be ridiculous for me to expect you to be open. I'm not going to walk in at 10 a.m. and say, hey, I walked by at 3. You guys were closed. Somebody owes me an apology. This jacket would be halfway done.
3: I'm already having more sex than I ever thought I would have in my life. It's crazy. I'm having so much sex, I actually called a girl the wrong name in bed. Yeah. That's bad. You can't get away with that. It wasn't even close either. Like, her name was Michelle, and I called her Ethel. A name that hasn't been used since the 20s. I would have been better off if I called her grandma. I was like, oh, that feels good, Ethel. Shall I roll in your oxygen tank now, Ethel? And as soon as I did it, it was over. She's like, ew, get off of me, goodbye. She wouldn't even talk to me. Which, on the other hand, I was with a girl once and she called me the wrong name.

0: MC's like, oh, give it to me, Chuck. And I'm like, Chuck it is. If Chuck's the guy to get the job done, I'm just happy to be along for the ride. Lucky Chuck is here for all your sexual needs. I kind of like being Chuck better. I felt manlier. I was like, yeah. Chuck likes. People always ask me what kind of girl I like. They're always like, what kind of girl do you like? I like sluts. Sluts are so much fun. Oh my God. And they're so good in bed. You can touch them everywhere because they have bad childhoods. It's perfect. Good girls suck in bed. And when you finally do have sex with a good girl, they make you feel like a freak. I was having sex with this one good girl and I spanked her. She goes, ow, why'd you do that? And that's when I realized for the first time there's really no rational answer for that question. I was like, I never gave it much thought, but I guess I have a lot of anger towards women. And the fact that my mommy didn't love me is coming out on your left ass cheek right about now. I once had a girl spank me. That's a weird feeling. Because I hadn't been spanked since I was a kid, so psychologically it really messed me up. I feel like I was going to cry. She's like, are you okay? I was like, Heine, hurt.
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12: 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Owning the infrastructure. 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
18: Bill Engvall.
19: In college, we parachuted. You know, we were drunk. Somebody said, let's jump out of a plane. We're like, all right. Who's going to carry the cooler? Us. In college, your whole life revolves on that cooler, doesn't it? You betcha it does. It was my desk. All my term papers had the word igloo stenciled into it. The professor would be like, Mr. Lou. Now, there's two ways to parachute. You can do tandem. That's where your instructor's attached to you. I could never do that because I was always afraid if I started freaking out, he'd cut me loose. I was like, oh, my God, we're going to die. Nope, you are. Or you can jump solo. Now, the military trains you right. You train for 3 weeks and you do your jump. We were in college. We had no money. We went to Hank's parachuting school. 30 minutes. That was our whole training. So when you jump by weight. Lightest person jumps first, heaviest jumps last. I'm the last to jump in our group. The first is a little freshman girl. She had done it before. She jumps. She does like a little flip, twist. Her chute opens. We're like, cool. Hank's partying with us. He's like, woo, brewskis. He'd never drink and drive, but drink and fly. I figured that was cool. No white lines. Who's going to hit him? So the guy before me is out on the wing of the plane. And when you jump, you're supposed to push back away from the plane. Well, apparently he either missed this or Hank forgot to cover it. Because this guy just let go and bounced off the wheel of the plane. I'm like, ah! Hank, he just hit the wheel. Oh, he's all right. Crack me another beer, Billy. So it's my turn to jump, and I've got one of two options here. I can either keep flying with Otis the drunk or take the jump. So I decide the jump is less dangerous. So when you jump, you're supposed to count to 10. Well, there I am falling towards the earth at 100 miles an hour going, I forgot how to count. Finally, I mumbled one and my chute opened. Now, when you parachute, you wear a harness with straps that come up through here. And when the chute opens, it jerks you straight up. Well, the straps have to go somewhere. It pinched one of the twins so bad. I became a paralyzed crab. I was like, gee! And you wear this one-way radio, so they can talk to you, but you can't talk to them. But you forget that, man, because I'm screaming, Hank! Hank, one of the twins is squished! And I must have been screaming really loud, because I heard him go, what? So now I'm trying to adjust this strap and hang on to the chute. You know, people on the ground are like, look, he's dancing! I don't know what finally happened. I don't know if it just got tired of being squished and, like, slid over next to his buddy. But it finally adjusted, and I'm just like, oh. Tears are flying off my face. I look down. I'm 10 feet off the ground. I've missed the whole jump because one of my family has been in peril. And the one thing they tell you is when you're landing, don't look down. Well, I'm like, ah! Because I'm waiting to see it come dribbling out of my pants leg. And I just squished into the ground. I was so happy to be alive. I jumped up and the wind caught my chute and I went, wham! So now I'm being dragged along the ground. Where is the cooler?
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20: I'm a big fan of all kinds of announcers and voiceover artists. I loved watching wrestling as a kid for many reasons. I think, speaking as a gay man, I think we just like wrestling a little bit more than everybody else. In fact, wrestling taken to its logical conclusion. Because if you had any doubts about what was going on when Ravishing Rick Rude was standing over a man he just conquered, looking a lot like Freddie Mercury, but with muscles. Woo! Yeah! If you didn't know what was going on, Jesse Ventura would be there at ringside narrating it. Look at that body, McMahon. There he is right now. That's a perfect physique. I want that body. And then they would start tugging on him, on his feather boa, like, Jesse, what are you doing? Shut up! He's a dominant male specimen, and I want his body. And then they would swarm the ring with bikini girls to cover Ravishing Rick Rude like Secret Service agents to get him out of there just so Jesse Ventura didn't pop one on national television.
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23: You can't smoke in the lavatories at all anymore. So if you're going to smoke a joint, better be an old pro. I used to like to smoke up in the forward lavatory because I figured that the mirror was two-way and the crew was watching and always offering the crew a hit, naturally. Hey, come on. Hey, guys. Then I'd relax a little, have the little thing locked, occupied. Okay. Looking at all the little slots. And you get high in the plane. Of course, it depended on what airline you're on, whether the suction in the sink was any good. TWA always had the best sink suction, as far as I'm concerned, for your traveling head.
24: Wow.
23: My hair used to straighten out, man. On whether the suction in the sink was any good. TWA always had the best sink suction, as far as I'm concerned, for your traveling head. Wow. My hair used to straighten out, man. I lost ideas in those sinks, man. But you have to keep it open. I was a real dummy for several years. I used to just press down the drain, which gives you a red ring on the heel of your hand. It's like powder burns. You know, they got you, man.
0: Look at the guy with the red ring. Come on, take him away.
23: So I found you could put some soap in there or a piece of the cup, keep it open. Anyway, you get a little high and the light goes on. Return to cabin.
0: Uh-oh, something's up, they need me.
23: Knew I shouldn't have left them alone. And on your way out, you see another sign, because you're really into detail now. And it says, please wash up for the next guy. And so you know you didn't do anything in the sink much, but you do have felon's guilt. So you decide to wash up for the other guy, and you even wash off the gray bubbles on the soap that the old guy made, and you start to wash off the fixtures, and the mirror looks like it needs a little bit. Pretty soon you're doing the walls, man. Any more babbo out there?
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8: 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I Heart Comedy.
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10: I love comedy, I really do. Because there's people in there, because I can feel, I can't see everybody, but you can feel there's some angst amongst the vaginas. Some of the vaginas, like, they actually slap five. Yeah, that's right. Right, she's dealt with cheating on, and she's done gone crazy, and did that, stalked and stabbed other bitches. That's why when you leave me, and we break up, your life is in shambles, and mine can continue to go pretty well, because I'll tell you why. Because men, we build from the bottom up and work our way up to can you read? We start caring about you later. You build from the top down. Do I live with my mother? Do I drug? What's my credit score? Do I have kids? Out the box! We down here in the gutter, you trying to be in the penthouse. And we meet you and you go, I can't read. Bitch, I don't. I wish you couldn't talk either, bitch.
8: Comedy Club legends to modern day streaming stars. They all do funny here. I Heart Comedy.
11: I moved to New York. I'm not from New York originally. I'm from Massachusetts originally. And I moved to New York, and my family was very proud of me. My grandmother was, she called me on the phone. She goes, Joe, you're moving to New York City? And I was like, that's right, Grandma. She goes, I'm so proud of you. She goes, not many people can live in New York City. I go, yeah, that's true, Grandma. I can only think of 8.7 million off the top of my head right now. I'm like, you live in a 65-plus community. Not many people can live there for more than 6 months without breaking a hip or falling downstairs. So that's also pretty courageous. I have a roommate in New York City. You got to have a roommate when you live in New York City. It's very expensive. And I bought this product for our apartment. I don't know if you guys have seen this thing. It's a thing you hang on your shower head, and you press a button on it. It sprays like a chemical around your bathtub. Have you seen it? It sprays like a chemical around, so you don't have to clean your bathtub, supposedly. You don't have to scrub. So I didn't tell my roommate about it. Some of you may be skipping ahead a line or two. My roommate takes a shower. He's in there for like 3 minutes. From the bathroom, I just hear, "Oh!" And I didn't put it together. I thought he slipped and fell. So I'm like, what the hell just happened? He walks out like a minute later. He's got soap suds dripping out of his hair. One of his eyes is like swollen shut like Rocky. And the other one's open, but it's like, it looks like a baboon's ass cheek. It's like pink and bubbly and swollen. I'm like, what the? I go, dude, are you all right? He goes, yeah, that new face wash you bought sucks. Which is hilarious that he thought it was a face wash and he sat in the shower like waiting for it to come around and spray him. That's hilarious that he thought that. Then he almost burned his eye out of his ham head and still thought it was a face wash. Just a bad one. Also, if you haven't seen this product, when you press the button, it makes this noise. It goes beep, beep, beep. Like, what thing in your entire lives have you ever heard that noise and thought, I should probably put my face up against that thing? Typically a smoke alarm, a truck backing up, not usually a good retina device where you go, look at this. So I was like, dude, you're not using it properly. That's a urethra cleaner. You should try again.
9: Ellen DeGeneres.
12: My dad would take me fishing when I was a kid, but he was always doing weird things. We never really fished, actually. We didn't even have poles. He would just will the fish to jump into the boat, which never happened. It was just an excuse to drink a lot of beer. He just, you know, it was always, I think that's why I'm a comedian. I look back on it and I think that he was always playing these practical jokes on me all the time. And I remember one time so vividly, I was 7 years old and I was in the backyard playing, real hot sunny day, about 97, 98. Not real humid, it was hot though. But anyway, so I went into the kitchen to pour a glass of lemonade because I used to just love lemonade. I still drink it. I don't drink it as much as I did when I was a little girl. Sometimes I'd drink it all day long. I'd drink too much. I'd be laying in bed at night, Mom, I got a tummy ache. kitchen. So I'm in the kitchen and in the kitchen was my dad, my mom, all my brothers and sisters just standing there staring at me about to start laughing. I'm like, what? You know, because I was seven. And so my dad said, Ellen, honey, we've never liked you as well as the other children, so we've sold you to a tribe of Iroquois Indians. They'll be here to pick you up in about an hour. We're going to go to the ice capades. Bye-bye. Good luck. I was seven. So I lived in the Orogenes Mountains for about 9 years with the Iroquois. Learning basket weaving and pottery making, and I taught them that noise you make under the arm like that. That was a skill I had. And it was customary to marry within the tribe at 13 and have several papooses, which I did. And doo-doo were their names. And anyway, 9 years later, here comes trudging up the mountains, my dad, my mom, all my brothers and sisters carrying a big thing of lemonade. Of course, we didn't recognize them. We're shooting them with bows and arrows and everything, but they get up to the top. We're just kidding. We love you. You're ours. Come on home. And we went home and laughed and laughed and laughed. And the funny thing, here's the funny thing. The funny thing is, they weren't even real Indians. They were actors my dad hired to play Indians. To fool me. Because, you know, I'll still see him today on an old rerun of A Love Boat or a Mannix, you know. Oh, hey, there's Running Steve, you know. So, that's not his name. I know that now. It was Ricky Schroeder. He is good. He thought he was an Indian. I didn't even know. He was always joking around. I remember one day I was coming home from kindergarten. Well, they told me it was kindergarten. I found out later I'd been working in a factory for 2 years. A nut, really. He was just something. I was wondering, because it was always really hot and everybody was older than me.
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13: Have you ever been so broke you can't believe it? You know that feeling? You know what I mean? You're like, you find yourself saying, hold on. I have zero money? I don't think that's even legal. I was mad at the world about it. Really mad at myself. But surely this must be someone else's fault. So I go and I get a job at another video store, VHS. They had a VCR, I checked. There I was, back behind a counter, angry, full of self-loathing. I just couldn't make this fun for myself anymore. So I started stealing. Yeah. They work like a charm. They really liven things up at the old workplace. I stole videotapes. Not money. I prided myself at the time that I stole videotapes, not money, from the register. I was no common thief, you see. I was a gentleman bandit. That's right. Stealing videos from the rich and giving them to the poor. Now, I had this justified in my mind, right? Like, I had it that I was supposed to do this. Because one day I overheard two of my colleagues talking at the video store. And one guy says to the other, "Oh, well, you know, they expect you to steal in retail. That's why they pay you so little." Well, this was all my bitter ears needed to hear. Oh, I didn't realize there was an arrangement. I have been lax in upholding my end of the bargain. Let me rectify that immediately. A year goes by. I am doing this for a year. Finally, one day the manager says to me, "Hey, can you come in my office? Have a seat. We know you've been stealing videos." Ah, the moment has been prepared for. I know exactly what to do. Now, admittedly, I did not expect this to happen that particular day. So a little caught off guard. I did not go into my plan immediately. I had to improvise in the moment. So what I did was, I immediately broke eye contact. And I sent a hot rush of blood to my face and ears. Because that's when I remembered that stealing is wrong. All the time. No justification for it. I did not have hungry babies at home that only ate videotapes.
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14: There's certain ways that people, when they bite it and they show it on the news, you laugh. Like when, like, how do you, who gets killed by bees? Anytime they come on the news, like, "Oh, yeah, a man was in Austin killed by bees." I just laugh. How do you get killed by bees? If you're walking through the woods, right, and you come near a bush and you hear, just, you know, run away from that bush. Who's going near that bush going, "Hey, is that bees? Hold on one second." Oh, Jesus. I would punch every bee in the face. Bees are not taking me out. Yeah, bee. All right, bee, come on. Yeah, bee. Where's the next bee at? I can understand if it was like killer horses flying through the air, kicking you in the face. Are like sharks? Did sharks get together and just go, "Let's start attacking people"? That guy in the news again the other day, a couple days ago, he got bit by like a shark. Shark let him go. He was telling the story. They brought him back to the beach, which is just where he wants to be, anywhere near the ocean again. And the news reporter was like, "What happened? Why did the shark attack you? Were you taunting it?" "I have this thing called a shark rocket, and I shoot it at them, and it really annoys them. And then I just wade there in the water, and they come at me, but I'm really good at eluding them." I know this hip move is something porpoises do, and then I pretend I have a bottleneck and I stab him in the gills, and it really is effective. He pulled up his shirt. It was like he had the bite right from there. He told the story. He was like, "Oh, I was like 12 feet long, and I was swimming, and all of a sudden, oh." Oh, no. And she goes, "Well, how did you get away?" He goes, I punched it, and he let me go. Let's recap this. A shark coming through the water. Right? And this guy, hey. The shark goes over to this guy, bites. This guy punches it in the face, and a shark goes, "All right." And tell me there's no time in your life you swim faster than when a shark lets you go. You're just like, ah! You're on the beach. Ah! Ah!
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29: We infantilize these kids. No one talks to their kids the way we do. Are you going to put on your jammy whammies? You gonna get all cuddly-wuddly on the couchy-poo? You have a big day tomorrow. You have your SATs. Yes, you do. Yes, you do. Other cultures, the kids go to school and work immediately. These little Chinese kids putting together our iPhones, kicking ass over there. Seriously, they go to school for like 50 hours. They bicycle home 500 miles. They give their ancient grandparents a sponge bath, one piece of seaweed, off to the Apple factory for the night shift. And they're happy for the benefits. Our kids go to school for like 3 hours and waddle around all night looking for candy. There's gotta be some Skittles somewhere. Every generation is smarter than the one that came before it, right? You were smarter than your parents. And these kids are with technology, it happens so much faster. So much faster. Just think about their phones. Think about the amount of pornography they have in their pockets 24 hours a day. You know what I had to do when I was 8 years old to see a picture of a naked lady in a magazine? I had to run an underground railroad for porn. a series of meeting points and backpack drop-offs and swapping out bicycles in abandoned garages. Get it through the woods, into the house, into the basement, into the crawl space. Cuckoo! Cuckoo! We crawl back through the dirt with a book of matches. Ow! Could you imagine showing a Playboy to an 8-year-old now? They'd be like, no, I was into that in preschool. More into feet now.
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8: People are always very surprised at how offstage with my husband, I'm a completely different person. You would not recognize my personality at all with him. With him, I'm very soft and like very nurturing and very domestic. We've been together now for 5 years. And for 5 years, I've packed his lunch every single day. Yeah. Yes. Yes. Yes. I did that so that he'd become dependent on me. Because he graduated from Harvard Business School, and I don't want to work anymore. I straight up don't want to work anymore. I don't feed him out of the goodness of my heart. I do it as an investment in my financial future. Because I don't want to work anymore. I've been reading that book by Sheryl Sandberg. She's the COO of Facebook. And she wrote that book that got women all riled up about our careers, talking about how we as women should challenge ourselves to sit at the table and rise to the top. And her book is called Lean In. Well, I don't wanna lean in, okay? I wanna lie down. I want to lie the down. Is the worst thing that ever happened to women. Our job used to be no job. We had it so good. We could have done the smart thing, which would have been to continue playing dumb for the next century and be like, we're dumb women. We don't know how to do anything. So I guess we better just stay at home all day and eat snacks and watch Ellen. Because we're too stupid to have any real responsibility. And then all these women had to show off and be like, we could do it. We could do anything. Shut up. Don't tell them the secrets. They ruined it for us. And now we're expected to work. When I hear the phrase double income household, I want to throw up. A lot of women get very upset with me about those comments. And they're like, but Allie, we have so many more options now. Oh, you don't think we had a lot of options when our day was free? Unscheduled, unsupervised, and most importantly, sponsored? You know how much food tastes when you know you had to earn it? A lot of my friends, when we walk around together, they'll get very judgmental about housewives that we'll see on the street. And they'll be like, look at that housewife not doing anything. Look at that housewife just walking around all day, getting massages in her Lululemon pants. I'm like, that bitch is a genius. She's not a housewife, she's retired. I do write for Fresh Off the Boat on ABC. Yeah, which is, it's a great show. I love it a lot. I love my coworkers. It's a great writing staff. And in terms of day jobs, it's probably one of the best you could ask for. But I still gotta work at an office every day, which means I gotta in an office every day. Housewives, they don't gotta in an office. housewives get to in their house. Skin to see. They don't gotta use that horrible toilet paper cover. They don't gotta... 10 times a day, every day. Like you're about to eat a sad-ass meal. They don't gotta do that. They don't gotta use that one-ply toilet paper, that office toilet paper that they purposely make difficult to pull out. They try to ration me with their communist toilet paper. That's not even effective. It basically just dehydrates your butthole. It's basically like wiping your butt with the desert. I literally spat on my toilet paper 2 days ago to try to make a MacGyver baby wipe to moisten it, and then it backfired because my fingers broke through and digitally stimulated more doo-doo to come out, and then I had to start all over again. And you can never finish wiping at work because you always feel rushed because you're paranoid that your coworker's gonna recognize your shoes underneath the stall, and you're like, oh no, Courtney's listening, she's waiting, she's timing me, and then you hurry, hurry, hurry, and then you never finish wiping, and then your butthole feels caked in doo-doo all day long, and then if you dare scratch yourself, your underwear at the end of the day looks like it's been run over by the Goonies. Housewives, they don't gotta muffle their too. They don't gotta worry about the velocity with which their doo-doo comes out. They don't gotta try to, you know, squeeze the butt cheeks together to make sure that the doo-doo comes out at a slow and steady pace so that no unpredictable noise suddenly escapes and brings you deep, deep. Housewives are free to just blow ass into the toilet and let it echo and reverberate to the ends of their hallways while watching as much Netflix on their iPad as they want. They don't gotta take these boring, repressed. They can listen to podcasts, Planet Money. They could do whatever they want. You know, it's very distracting for me when I hear my coworkers blow ass into the toilet. I lose respect for them. Nothing they say to me anymore holds any sort of credence. I heard one of my coworkers blow ass into the toilet the other day. This bitch had the nerve to come up to me and say, "You need to get to work on time." I was like, "You need to eat bananas." I saw those green ballet flats. I know that was you. Don't try to tell me to get my together when I heard you not have your together.
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6: Yeah, freezing out, huh? You guys were freezing your ass off out there, weren't you?
9: I don't know why people duck when it's cold. Like there's heat in this area somewhere. Everybody duck down, there's heat right here.
10: Exactly. I do the same thing, there's heat right in this area.
9: You know the angry cold I'm talking about, huh? You're walking down the street, you gotta wait at a light. Some of you had to do that today, didn't you? You wait at a light and you're like, that light's taking a little too long. I'm just gonna get hit by a car. I'm dead, but I'm warm, you know what I'm saying? Or the kind of cold, oh, this is the best. Kind of cold where your shoelace unties. Oh yeah, I'm not tying that damn shoe. I'm just gonna watch the string and hope I don't bust my ass. Did you ever try to tie your shoe? You go, ah, let me just do this. Oh no, all of a sudden. Tie that shoe, hurry up and tie that shoe. Tie that shoe. See, people that are laughing a bit right by the wind, they know what I'm talking about. This is real. Or the kind of cold, huh? Where the homeless have gone home. You ever notice when it's cold, you're like, where are the homeless? You know, they got a place to stay. It's too cold. I'm going home. And then if a homeless person does ask you, you're like, are you serious? You really asking me for money? We're going to talk about that voice in a little bit. Really? You want me to pull my hand out of my pocket? Take off my mitten? And give you some money? You have 17 coats on. I have one. I thought you were coming to give me a coat, you son of a bitch.
11: Joan Rivers.
12: You try to look good, you try to be good. So where were we? I want to start the act. Oh, Nicole Kidman, Melissa's best friend, 148 feet tall, white-faced, red dress, looks like a ketchup bottle. As I always walk around, and no sense of humor. I was in a mustard-colored dress, and I said to her, look, condiments. And she's all about, let's adopt children. Let's adopt.

0: they clicked. So we had Cooper and Rosenberg. It was like, and the kid, he sees me, he goes crazy. And the garage doors open and close and open and close and open. Diane Cannon came and went, she had a pacemaker, she died. It was just.
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2: There's only one way to find out how stupid people are. They don't know you. They don't know most people. Those billionaire banker dudes that control the world. There's only one way to find out. Put a dumb guy in office and see if they freak out. They probably had arguments. Let's just get a smart guy to act dumb. No. We'll never know then. Let's put a real dumb guy in. Listen, if it doesn't work, we got backup. Don't worry about it. We're going to be fine. We try him out in the primaries. Let's just try it. They must have been, it might have been touch and go in the beginning. Dude, he's making up words. Talk to him. Talk to him. Nigeria's not a continent. Tell him some things. He won? Really? Wow. We're at war? Well, how are we at war with them? How did he make that connection? They bought that. Wow. With the internet and everything? He won again. Damn. And you know there's one dude in the back of the room going, I think we'd go dumber.
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3: Round of applause. Who's been to Vegas before? Where are my Vegas people at? Vegas? I went with my buddy who is a bad... You ever have a buddy that you're like, you're a bad influence, but damn, you're fun to hang out with. You know what I mean? This guy, he's like, they're clutch. My buddy was the Michael Jordan of our drunk team. You know what I mean? Because he would never let us down to clutch because we were kind of like, we were passing out in Vegas and he wouldn't accept it. He's like, huddle up, guys. We can't pass out. It's Vegas. It's noon. Like, huddle up, guys. We got to stay awake. Here's what we're going to do. He's like, we're going to get some Red Bull. He's like, we gotta stay awake. We're gonna mix this Red Bull with some, like, what would you mix Red Bull with? Just a vodka, Jaeger. Wisconsin's on the ball. I wish. You know what? Give me your weirdest one. I bet mine's weirder. Wait, what did you say? That wasn't you, Hare. Okay. What? I swear to God, somebody just said cocaine. Did you say cocaine? Did you say cocaine? Why didn't I think of that? Oh, I know we got this Scarface pile of coke here, but you know what I could use right now? A damn energy drink. Let's kick this party up a notch. No, but I like your style. He wanted to mix it with Robitussin. Yeah, it's called Robotripping. You mix it together with Red Bull. You drink it really fast. It's supposed to make you hallucinate. Maybe. It's a gambling town, right? Nobody's really sure. So... I volunteer to go. I go from the Circus Hotel, right? And I go down the street, and there's a Walgreens right in the area, and I'm walking, and I'm in bad shape. And I'm stumbling, and like, it's just bad, and this guy in the street zeroes in on me. He's like, hey, man, you want some weed? And I was like, no, I got Robitussin. And he was confused, as he should have been. And I go to the Walgreens. I'm able to accomplish my mission. I grab the Red Bull. I'm all into the Robitussin. I'm all excited to be hero. And for the first time in my life, right? And I grab my phone. I call my buddies back at the hotel. I'm like, guys, I'm at Walgreens. I got the Red Bull. I got the Robitussin. Do you want some weed too? And I hear somebody in the back go, man, Walgreens has everything.
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16: I mean, it really is. I mean, I started doing comedy 11 years ago. My first time I was on in Akron. And, because it... All right, settle down. But because they told me there's like 1,000 people here tonight. I mean, that's cool, but my first show, there was one. There's one guy at my first show. I was mad that he stayed. I'm like, what are you doing? Why are you here? Who goes by themselves in the first place? Why are you here? It's not even a show. It's like a conversation. I got a microphone, right? It's weird. I remember I was getting ready to go on, and one of the veteran comics comes over to me. He's like, you know, kid, you're going to find in this business that sometimes the smaller crowds are even more fun than the bigger crowds. I'm like, that's great, but that's not a crowd. It's a dude, all right? This is going to suck. Fun being back in Cleveland, though. It is. Cleveland? Yeah. Yeah. I mean, because, yeah, I grew up in a place you've never heard of. But you know, Cleveland was a big deal to me, you know. I was a Browns fan my whole life. Yeah, yeah, yeah, yeah. That's why I'm a comic. And I'm not happy, you know. I'm serious. Like, if Ernest Biner didn't fumble, I wouldn't be here right now. I mean, really, I'd have a job, insurance. I mean, like, no. I remember I told somebody that. I was like, well, Cleveland hasn't had a pro sports championship since 1964. And they must have looked it up online. They're like, actually, you guys are only second. San Diego hasn't had one since 61. I'm like, oh, it's San Diego, all right? When they lose, they can go out on the beach, all right? You know what? When the Browns lose, all right, I'm mad. Tell me about San Diego's woes.
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18: I gotta tell you how I burn up, okay? I know y'all saying, okay, come on, tell us how you do. You promise not to tell? Because, like, everybody know how I burn up in their mind. Everybody say, you know it either, yeah. Have you ever heard of burning up freebasing? Other than me? Now, wait a minute. If nobody else burn up freebasing, why do you think it happened to me? I did not burn up freebasing. I burn up because I quit freebasing. I lit my arm accidentally. Now, here's how I really burn up. Now, everybody know, my friends really know how it happens, okay? Usually before I go to bed, I have a little milk and cookies. Now, I do, and one night, I had that low-fat milk and that pasteurized milk, and I dipped my cookie in, and it blew up. And it scared me. Not the blowing up, but it caught on fire. And you know what? It is weird to catch on fire. I don't know if anybody else in here, you ever been just burn up? It is weird because you go, hey, I'm not in the fireplace. I am burning up. Catching on fire is inspiring. They should use it for the Olympics. Because I did the 100-yard dash in about 4 or 6 in the underbrush. And you know something I noticed? When you run down the street on fire, people will move out of your way. Right? They get out your way. Except for one old drunk, right? He was going, hey, buddy, can we get a light? Come on, pal, just slow up, okay? Just a little off the sleeve, what is it? And I got to the hospital. You can really tell when your doctor goes, ah! Why don't we just get some coleslaw and serve this up? What is that? I was in the hospital. I had tubes in my nose, IV in my arm. Steam was coming off my body. Brother come in, want an autograph. Come on. Hey, Rich. Hey, bro. How about this last autograph?
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23: in general, and in particular about one of the many delightful pastimes that the coming of spring affords us all.
24: Spring is here, a suffering is here. Life is Skittles and life is beer. I think the loveliest time of the year is the spring. I do, don't you? Of course you do. But there's one thing that makes spring.

reasoning pigeons in the park. Every Sunday you'll see my sweetheart and me as we poison the pigeons in the park. When they see us coming, the birdies all try and hide, but they still go for peanuts.

We've gained notoriety and caused much anxiety in the Audubon Society with our games. They call it impiety and lack of propriety and quite a variety of unpleasant names. 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

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And maybe we'll do in a squirrel or two while we're poisoning pigeons in the park. We'll murder them all amid laughter and merriment, except for the few we take home to experiment. My pulse

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1: My name is Gilda Radner, and I've had extensive experience in children's theater. I work for the Board of Education, and I was a theater major at the University of Michigan, and I've had a year of tap and ballet when I was 8. And I'm going to do a song for you, and I choreographed it myself, and I wrote it. I really want this job.

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0: 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Thank you!
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0: I would be the kind of person that would ever talk about my dog. But I recently got a dog. And I've made some hilarious observations. So I have a dog, and let me tell you, the first thing, all right, here's the deal. Everybody who has dogs or pets or whatever say the same thing, and I was certainly no different, that, oh man, dude, it's gonna change your life. I love those little guys, whatever, you know, everything's, and no, it didn't change my life. It made it more inconvenient, for sure. Definitely. But let me tell you something. Now, I got this dog, and I don't hate it. I don't dislike it. But it's not paying off, folks. It's not paying off. Because the dog, you know, the give to receive ratio in this relationship is way out of balance here. I mean, all I do is 24 hours a day is save that dog's life. That's all I'm doing. That's all I do. That's all I do. Spend my time with it, walking it outside, taking around. No, no, Ollie, that's glass. That's glass. No, no, that's human poo. That's human poo. No, don't eat that. That's a condom. No, no, Ollie, that's never any but pasta bowl from Olive Garden. Let's go. Come on. No, no, no. No, that's a car. That'll kill you. That's electrical wires. Those will kill you. That's all I do. And there's no return. I don't get the only return you get is what people always point to is like oh, they love me. I love that little guy. I come home, and that dog comes and hears me come home, and they're like, and they start licking me. It's like, no, that's not love. That's salt. They love salt. The dog is an animal. It's a beast. It loves salt. Mm-hmm. That's what they want. That's why they're licking you. They don't lick the plants. They don't lick the TV. All right? They don't lick all the other people. They lick you because you feed it, and that's a source of salt. And that's all you are. When you come in, it's like, I am going to eat again. I am going to eat again. Yes! I thought for a second I was never going to eat again. Now, I know I'm going to eat again at least once. Now, I can get back to what I normally do, which is sleep or destroy your property. Glad that is out of the way. Thank God for that. All right, good.
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2: Have you had enough of the 80s or what, man? Oh, what a decade. Jesus, just get me out of it. A lot of people had money, I wouldn't make it through. But they lost. There's these rumors. They're all rumors. They're all rumors. Nothing is farther than the truth. It's just an image, folks. The rings, the jewelry, the naked women. The stories about the drugs, the animal rituals. They're all rumors. Daytime, I work with children. I do a lot of community service. Yeah. Yeah. Rolling Stone said, I like to kill a cat before I go on stage. Like, I got time to kill a cat. Not that I'm against cat death. I mean, God forbid you're driving home, a cat runs in front of your car, hitting. That's not exactly what I call ritual, that's just pissing off some cat owners. Oh, God. I hate cats, but I didn't come here to do dog and cat material. You know what we gotta do? Here's what we ought to do. I figured it out now. Here's what we should do. Let's get a couple Greyhound buses. All right? And let's call up a rehab or a detox place in the area and tell them that we changed our mind. We're all coming in. That's what we do. We say, hey, man, hey, we're at a Sam Kinison show, and you know the man touched us. He moved us, and we decided we're all going to go in and clean in our lives, clean them up, and then get inside and break out our brothers! Be like the Trojan horse. Wouldn't that be great? Unlock all the doors. You're free! You're free! Have a beer! Ah! We're free! We're free! He set us free. Boy, detox, huh? $13,000 for 3 weeks. First of all, folks, if you can come up with $13,000, you don't have a problem yet. You're not in serious shape yet. just cool out a little bit, you know? 13 grand, yeah. Yeah, that would sober me up right there.
3: Russell Peters.
4: Any Irish people here tonight? Irish folks in the crowd? Yeah? Are you Irish, sweetheart? Okay, good. I like the Irish. I've been there a lot of times. I've been there a lot of times. Many times. What part of Ireland is your family from? County Mayo. Like mayonnaise? But just without the nays. It's County Mayo. Why is it called County Mayo? Because we're all very white there. County tomato sauce is next door. They're very, very sunburnt over there. I like Ireland. You know, here's the thing. In America, everybody claims to be Irish. Every white person in America says they're Irish. I was in Boston. If you ever go to Boston, it'll freak you out. Everybody in Boston thinks they're Irish. I'm there. I'm like, what are you, man? He goes, Irish. I go, oh, cool. What part? Boston. I forgot about that bridge they built, yeah. Your parents from Ireland? Nah, Boston. Grandparents? Boston. Great-grandparents? Boston. When were you Irish? They always claim to be Irish, but they're not Irish. And I've been to Ireland about 13 times. If you haven't gone, I don't know why you haven't gone. It's right there. You can jump on EasyJet for like 10 pounds and fly to Ireland. Brown people, you need to go to Ireland because we're exotic over there. They are physically the whitest people on the planet, though. Like, you're a pretty white guy, sir. Don't get it twisted. But you over there, easily Indian. You know what I mean? Because they are really, like, here's how white they are. I'm not making this up. I was flying to Galway one time on my favorite airline, Aer Lingus. Not for any other reason, but I just like the name Aer Lingus. You know what kind of marketing you could do with Aer Lingus? Coffee, tea, or you know, just. So I'm on the flight, flying to Galway, right? And there's this girl from Galway. She's a cute Irish girl, and we're talking, and she's really nice. She's like, well, why don't you come by my work tomorrow, and we'll go for a bit of lunch. And I went, okay, what time? And she went, why are you talking like that? And I said, I have no clue. I go to her work the next day, and when I'm making this up, I walk into her work, and I go, hi, is Catherine here? This is how white they are. The lady goes, just a second, love. Catherine? There's a black guy here looking for you. I'm like, where? Where's the black guy? I want to see the black guy in Ireland. Turns out, I'm the black guy in Ireland. I was like, you know what? I could be black for a day. Sure, why not? You know, I'll be the black guy that ruined it for real black guys, you know.
1: Comedy.
5: I'm terrified of bears. They're so scary, right? Because you never read a news story about a bear that's positive ever. Yeah, you never see a story like a bear found a baby and gave it back to the parents and kissed it on the forehead. Like, never. Yeah, and this is a true story. There was a woman that was camping with her husband, and she was feeding a bear trail mix out of her hand. And she ran out of trail mix, and the bear ate her. Yeah, and that's not the bear's fault. I don't blame the bear, you know, because we are bear food. Yeah, she was feeding the bear food out of food. Yeah, I don't blame the bear at all. You know why? Because if a piece of pizza walked up and handed me a donut. And I finished that donut. I mean, some pizza is in my nature. I don't know. I have sleep apnea. Yeah. If you guys don't know what sleep apnea is when you are so overweight that at night your body weight crushes you and murders you while you sleep. Yeah. And you snore really loud as your body fights to stay alive in the nighttime hours. Yeah. And my doctor told me, he's like, you're going to have to start working out and you're going to have to start eating right. And I was like, oh no. What are my other options? no sympathy. I'm married, by the way. Sorry. You wish. What? That's right. I just got to break the sexual tension in the room. When you're born like this, it's hard to live. It's hard. But my husband has no sympathy, right? No sympathy. And I told him, I'm like, I am dying in my sleep at night. I'm like, last night, I am pretty sure I saw the light. He's like, no, I was shining that in your face to wake you up.
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3: Girls do just talk and say stuff. Sometimes they don't think about it. Man, I mean, maybe it's the girls I'm hanging out with, whatever. You know, it's probably half my fault. Don't laugh at that. But you know, I mean, I was on a date recently with this girl, and this is what she said in the middle of the date. She looks at me and she goes like this. Oh my God, there's like so many trees. Yeah, they'll be like, oh, yeah, I know, right? Why are they everywhere? What? You'll add to it. Some are little, and then they grow up, right? What is that? We're like kids, but they're trees. What? If your friend heard you say that, they would punch you in the face immediately. Oh my God, there's like so many trees. When she first said that, I was mad at her immediately. I was like, man, now I gotta talk about trees for the next few minutes. Like, I care. And then I realized quickly, that's not even her fault that she's talking about trees, man. It's all the dudes before me that she dated's fault for agreeing with whatever the hell she's talking about, so she doesn't have to develop a personality. Hey. Fellas, that's your job to nip that in the bud, okay? If you're on a date and a girl says something crazy like, oh my God, there's like so many trees, you look her right in the eyes and you say, nah.
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6: Todd Barry.
7: I've been looking for a new apartment. I went on a real estate website. They had listings of available apartments. Then a picture next to each listing. Then in tiny print below, it said, these pictures might not match up to the actual apartment. That is such a New York move. It's like, all right, we have a listing of a real place to live. What do we need now? I guess we need a picture of any place to live. But boss, I have a digital camera. Oh, that's not necessary. Let's go on the internet and see what we can find. Ooh, Bono has a nice place. Download the image, crop out that moat. And a realtor sent me a link of a place to look at. I clicked on the link. There were four pictures of the apartment. Three of the exterior of the building. And a picture of the stove. So, you know, I'm going to follow my gut on this one. I don't think there was a guy standing there with a camera looking at an awesome living room going, no. 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Ooh, nice paper towel rack. Tantalizing unmade bed with a bag of Fritos on top. Saw an apartment advertised. One of the features listed was white tile bathroom. White tile bathroom. It's like, honey, get over here. Remember when I said if you married me, there'd be no more carpeted bathrooms? Well, after what seems like a lifelong search, I have finally found a place with a, I hope you're sitting down, a tile bathroom. I can't even imagine what that must be like. I wonder if it's like every bathroom I've ever been in my entire life, including the one at the bus station. And it's not just tile, it is white tile. It's as if the builders went into Home Depot and bought the first tile they saw. Hit the road 10 seconds later.
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0: And for adults with type 2 diabetes and known heart disease, Jardiance can lower the risk of cardiovascular death, too. 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
4: Talk about drugs. I don't get high, man. I don't do any drugs whatsoever, which is kind of like a handicap nowadays. You realize when you don't get high, everything you do wrong is completely your fault? It's all your fault, man, because there's no rehab for stupidity, okay? I remember I crashed my father's car. He came into the police precinct. He's like, was it drinking? Was it smoking? I said, no, sir, your son's an idiot. I hate drugs. I hate, like, athletes on drugs. I think athletes on drugs should be punished more severely than everybody else because they're role models, and kids follow their role models. You're telling a kid, oh, don't be like Dwight Gooden, be like me. What does the kid see? The kid sees Dwight Gooden driving by the Mercedes-Benz while you're waiting for the number 4 bus, all right? You got a lot of commercials to stop kids from using drugs, but who do they use? Drug addicts. Yeah, that's real smart. Yeah, that's kind of like use a bunch of diabetics in a Snickers commercial. And yeah, when I bite into a Snickers, I go blind. A lot of drugs. Why? Cops are paid off, that's why. Cops are very much paid off. Cops always say, we're looking for drugs. We're trying to find drugs like they're so hard to find, okay? You know, if a cop can't find drugs and a 14-year-old high school dropout can't, what does that tell you, okay? Okay, when you see a Mercedes-Benz in front of an abandoned building, drugs ain't too far, all right? You see a heliport on top of a liquor store, all right?
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5: Netflix is currently the number one most popular source of movie watching in America. Even if that wasn't true, and it's not true, Netflix is still pretty popular. If Netflix is so popular, how come they haven't expanded? How come they don't have Netflix for kids? Right? Who's with me? Netflix for kids. Right, because imagine how wonderful it would be if you could go online and order a child. You could play together as long as you want. And when you're finished, trade them in for another kid. No late fees, no child left behind. You could choose from thousands of hot titles, such as Trevor, Demetrius, Lisa, Black Trevor. Because I'm half Filipino and half Jewish, a lot of people ask me, who's Filipino? Your mother or your father? My name is Brent Weinbach. You can tell a lot from a person's name, right? What's your name, sir?
6: Laszlo.
5: Laszlo?
6: Yep, close
5: what, enough. What, Laszlo. What's your first name?
6: That is.
5: What's your last name?
6: Borsay.
5: Borsay? Laszlo Borsay. Laszlo Borsay. Laszlo Borsay. Laszlo Borsay. In the house tonight. Laszlo Borsay. He come from the islands.
3: 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Soja citizen, Lazla Borse, smoke marijuana. 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
8: Now, I know you must look at me and think, how has this guy, who is a comedian very much like myself, so smoothly made the transition into the acting world?
9: It has seemed to be effortless. You seem to be very good, very relaxed.
8: I've won awards for my acting.
9: I didn't know that.
8: Oh yes. I can't tell you what they are because they're secret awards. I'm sure they are. Actually, people gave me awards and said, "You can't tell anyone about this."
9: Yes. It will discourage the other actors when they find that you have won.
8: But I was thinking that you must sit in your bedroom in your little. Do you have a chair in your bedroom? You must sit in that chair with the light of the afternoon shadow slowly working their way across your face.
9: Uh-huh.
8: And think, why can't I, Dave Letterman, get in on this acting world gravy train? Why can't I step up to that juice bar? Why can't I get a little yank on the udder of this cash cow in the acting world?
9: It has crossed my mind, Michael Keaton and Robin Williams.
8: and you know these guys.
9: They're huge stars now.
8: What do they know that you, Dave Letterman, don't know?
9: I don't know.
8: Are they cleverer than you? Mm. Are they funnier than you?
9: Well.
8: Do you think? Are they smarter than you, Dave Letterman?
9: I'm going to guess that it's makeup tips. They know something about makeup that I don't know.
8: No, Dave. They have something you don't have. And I also have it, and I'm prepared to give it to you. Tonight on national television, I am going to give you the secret of acting that once you have it, you will be able to smoothly work your way and partake of the fruits of the acting world.
9: Right.
8: Now, you'll notice.
9: Acting tips. You brought a scene from your show right there?
8: I got a few different scenes. I mean, the secret to acting, Dave, mm-hmm. is business.
9: Business.
8: Actors talk about business. Little props and things that they hold mm-hmm. that enable them to smooth out the whole moment of acting. In other words,
9: like dunking your tie in someone's beverage.
8: Exactly.
9: It's a little business.
8: Like if I say to you, Dave, I think that idea's a little half-baked. I don't think it's going to work.
9: Yeah.
8: Not as good as, Dave, I think that idea's a little half-baked. I don't know if it's going to work. You see the whole difference there?
9: So that's the secret of acting. Yes, it kind of brings it to life. It gives it other dimensions, and it makes it live on its own.
8: Let's go to the videotape.
9: All right.
8: Now, here's a scene, typical scene, little bit of comedy.
9: Why
8: don't I incorporate the props in the physical space to elicit huge laughs?
9: Well, it'll be the first time in this studio.
8: All right, Al, go ahead. Let my money on the Clapco D29. It's the most impenetrable lock on the market today. It has only one design flaw. The door must be closed! See?
9: Yep.
8: Now watch the door here. See the door moving to the right. By using that, instead of just turning to him, I get a huge response. Now here, notice the quizzical look on my co-star's face.
9: He has no clue. That's right.
8: As he sees this scene come to life.
9: All right. So again, this with the door,
8: it's the movement of the door.
9: That's the business.
8: That gets you these. All right. Go to the next one.
9: All right. Oh, no, you got to get that off of there. What is it?
8: Okay.
9: Is this SP down here or EP?
8: No, that's EP.
9: I have no idea what I'm doing. It's my first day at radio.
8: Now, here's a scene where we're reenacting the Kennedy assassination. But I'm using a golf club.
10: Your head. Pitch forward.
8: You see how a golf club, look at what happened there. Uh-huh. His head went this way. Uh-huh. His head also had to tilt down.
9: Yeah.
8: That's comedy, Dave. I forced their heads out of the normal position and into a more comedic position by using the golf club.
9: The golf club. You're actually setting up a comedy vortex.
8: Right. Yeah, not unlike a low-pressure center.
10: Comedy expands
9: geometrically. Very. I'm beginning to understand now. Okay. We have one more example here.
8: Now watch this.
9: Okay.
8: Here I am explaining something about a car accident. Now watch what I do.
10: He loses control of the car.
8: Here, look at this. What do we have here?
9: It's a bowl.
8: It's a bowl of cereal.
9: Bowl of cereal.
8: And what is this? A spoon.
9: A spoon.
8: Now what is my problem? Am I hungry? Can I not wait for the show to end to have my cereal?
9: I can't believe that's the case.
8: Business, Dave. It's business.
9: And it's the comedy business.
8: It's comedy business. Uh-huh. Here's your laughter.
9: Yeah.
8: And you know what the result is?
9: Big belly.
2: 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We've got funny covered. iHeart Comedy.
7: Hi, guys. I'm Devrin Carter, the party starter. Are you ready to start this party? Let's do it. Some of you are not ready. I know, you're like, and then she was like, oh dear, what kind of party is this? I don't know, I have an early tea time, I don't know what's happening. let's try this again, let's see who's connected, who's filling it, it's Saturday night! Game. It's called If the Light Hits You. You

0: anyone else into this? Is it just me? Me and the guy with the beard over here? He's like, show or do it. All right, you ready, buddy? All right, he almost showed me his boobs. That's crazy. You ready, boss? Let's do it. Show me those boobies. Give that guy a round of applause. Man, we got Duck Dynasty in the house. I feel like this is even your party music. You know, I'm like, you guys want a party? He's more like, change it more to like, doom, doom, doom, doom, doom, doom, doom, doom, doom, doom, doom. I got a tractor and I got some hoes. By the way, I love old school country music. I don't know if you guys like the old school, man. You guys like old school country, buddy? Who do you like from the old school?
1: I guess Garth Brooks or something.
0: Hell yeah, Garth Brooks. Who else you like? I know, you guys are like, that's not old. That's because you guys are old. But to him, this guy's like 23. He's like, I growed up on it, you know? Merle Haggard, Johnny Cash. Hell yeah. Willie Nelson, Hank Williams Jr., Hank Williams Sr., all that. I like old school music, man. I like Taylor Swift's first album. It just takes you back to 2013, bro. I love country, like, they're so clever with those titles, right? She was easy, I was hard. And so we diddled in the yard. I was at a fair recently, and they had a country singer. This kid was young, man. And I feel like back in the day, like everyone you guys mentioned, like, you actually had to have good songs, you know? You know, you had to write from experience. Now they just get someone pretty. You got a six pack. Get in there. Put a cowboy hat on this guy. He's got like, you know, like, I got the, you know, like a six pack. I go to the ab lab. That's right. I got the V to the P. I'm 18, bro. I mean, I'm sorry. What kind of pain are you singing about? You know, because back in the day, the guys, they were kind of ugly, right? They're like, I was born in a boxcar. Every girl I ever had always left and cheated on me. We're like, great, go write that down. We want to feel your pain, buddy, you know? I mean, back, George Jones had a classic song. Hey, you know, it goes, he stopped loving her to die. They hung the wreath upon his door. Do you know why he stopped loving her? Because he died. He loved her and loved her until, I still love you from heaven, you know? But now they're like 18, dude. Mo, I'm sorry, what kind of pain? You're so young. What are you, you know, you're singing about Flintstone vitamins? I don't know what they're, about One Direction breaking up. I don't know what they're, you know?

0: it's called The House That Built Me, and you know, it's this woman just sings about, yeah, she sings about going back to her childhood home. She goes, I just want to knock on the door, and I know I don't, but I grew up in this house. I just want to look around, and I won't take nothing but a memory. You're like, dang, right? So I was driving around listening to that song, and it came on, right? And my cousin, who's like 26 and still lives at home, and was like, turn it, man, it's making me sad. I'm feeling sad, man. It's bumming me out. I'm like, dude, you still live at home, okay? You still live in the house. Your memories are from 10 a.m. Your mama wants you to leave.
1: Steve Martin.
2: How many people have cats? Okay, 1, 2, 3, 4. Okay, 10. Now, let me ask you this. Do you trust them? Because I've got to get a pair of cat handcuffs and I got to get them right away. Just the little ones that go around the little front paws. Or maybe the manacles of four that get all four paws. But what a drag. I found out my cat was embezzling from me. You think you know a cat for 10 years? He pulls something like this. Found out while I was away, he would go out to the mailbox, pick up the checks, take them down to the bank and cash them. Disguised as me. He had the little kitty arrow through the head. And the little kitty bunny ears. And I wouldn't have caught him, but I went outside to his house where he sleeps. And there was about $3,000 worth of cat toys out there. And you can't return them because they have spit all over them.
3: This is iHeart Comedy.
4: I just wish I wanted to eat something healthy. Recently, I saw an apple, and for a moment, just a moment, I didn't recognize it. I was like, what is that? Oh, that's an apple! So weird to not see it in a pie. But fruit, no one really wants fruit. It's too much work with fruit, right? You gotta wash it, you gotta peel off that sticker Al-Qaeda put on there. There's work! Like an orange, has peeling an orange ever really been worth it? There's not even chocolate in this. And some weirdos, they use the gathering of fruit as an activity. Why don't we go apple picking? Because I'd rather die. You have to pay to pick apples.
5: Okay, how much do I owe you to work for you for free? Don't rip me off, I'm no dummy.
4: Yeah, we still act excited when we see fruit. We're like, yay, fruit! At least it's not vegetables. Because no one wants vegetables. When you're at a party and they have a vegetable tray, aren't you almost surprised? You're like, wow, that's a waste of money. Hell, I'd rather eat a candle.
5: Oh, suddenly I'm the only one here that's eating a candle. Okay, everybody.
4: No one wants vegetable tray. Everyone knows crudité is friends for throwaway in a couple hours. I feel sorry for those vegetables on the tray. They're like, what am I doing here? I can't compete with pigs in the blanket. I'm a cauliflower, for God's sakes. Like that ranch dressing's gonna help? Ranch dressing. Some of us have to settle down with the ranch dressing. The usage is ridiculous.
6: I love ranch dressing. I like to dip my pizza in ranch dressing.
4: That's fine. You're just not allowed to vote anymore. Because ranch dressing, you know how they make ranch dressing? Buttermilk and sadness. The only ingredients. Interesting fact, before they came up with ranch dressing, no one had eaten a raw vegetable ever. But we know we don't want vegetables, but we haven't wanted fruit for hundreds of years. That's why there's so many paintings in museums of just bowls of fruit. Because you could start painting a bowl of fruit, you could leave for a couple days, come back, no one would have touched the bowl of fruit. But if you're painting a donut, you better finish it on the first sitting. You can't

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1: Your friend's like, I don't know, some fat guy came in here. Anyway, I'm gonna get some milk and take a nap.
0: That's why there's no donut art. It's sad, really. When's the last time you saw a painting of a donut?
2: 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You've come to the right place. 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
3: You know, when I was your age, we didn't have computers, we didn't have video recorders, we didn't have CD players, we didn't have cell phones, we didn't have microwaves. You know what? When I was your age, we had to get up and change the channel all by ourselves. Do you know what a knob is? Oh, when I was your age, there was good music that you're still listening to the music that was popular when I was 18. You are. Now you've got, what have you got? You've got gangster rap. Boy, isn't that great. Take the bitch and rub her face into the pavement. Excuse me, what are our kids learning from this? You know, when I was a kid, I learned about society from the Beatles. I learned about love from Joni Mitchell. I learned about classical music from Bugs Bunny. You remember when he was cutting the hair? What do our kids learn from gangster rap? They learn how to take the bitch and rub her face into the pavement. I got a Norah Jones CD. Everybody said she was good. Yeah, she's good, but you know, I mean, come on. 8 Grammys for When the Fall the Rain Falls. Don't go away and then come. No man.
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22: See, I'm a sweet guy. I am. But I laugh at really awful things. And I think every person has those moments in their life. Like, you ever been out in public and you see something that intellectually you know is not funny and you shouldn't laugh? But you're with that one friend who doesn't have those boundaries, which is probably why you like them to begin with. Me and my friend are in Newark International Airport, waiting to get on a plane. We see a very old lady in a wheelchair, which is not a funny thing. She has no legs, which is kind of funny. She has two prosthetic legs, and she's holding them. And she has them up on her right shoulder. And I know I'm not going to make it. Because intellectually, I recognize that's a very sad thing, but all my rotten little mind is thinking is, now batting number 22. And I know I can't look at my friend. You ever feel somebody next to you shaking with laughter? And you know if you look, you're dead. But you have to look. It's like a car accident. I look at my friend. He is shaking and laughing so hard he has drool coming out of his mouth. I'm like, oh God, don't let me laugh, don't let me laugh. And then he hits me. Do you think she's flying? Stand by. We laughed at an old lady with no legs. Really hard. Pointing at her laughing. And every time I tried to stop laughing, I kept thinking about running over and tickling one, and I would laugh all over again. Because she had a shoe on each foot, which really annoyed me. Like, who do you think you're fooling, stupid? They're upside down, for Pete's sake. Why don't you just put a thigh high on it? And her stupid husband was really annoying me, just standing there with his hands in his pockets. I'm thinking, couldn't he be a gentleman and hold one? Or buy this old bitch a golf bag to carry them in so I don't have to look at them?
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0: Dimitri Martin.
1: When a Dalmatian sees a cow, he must be like, what the hell happened to him? He looks so fat and smeary. Am I high right now? Wow. The cow looks at the Dalmatian. He must be like, he looks amazing. I gotta get in shape and my boobs are on the ground here. I went to book a flight online and they had a reservation wizard on the website, working for the website. You could use a wizard to, like, you know, make your reservation. And then I went to get a rental car and they had a car wizard on that site. Hotels, they got wizards. I was like, this is crazy. I don't know what happened in the wizarding community, but you got wizards doing clerical work all over the internet. That's sad. That's a waste of talent. This is magic we're talking about here. You never see witches doing those jobs. It's a very sexist industry. So they were like, book a room using our hotel witch. I'm not using a freaking witch to get a hotel room. Gonna curse my room or something. I'll work with a wizard, but no, I'm not doing a witch. I'm sorry. Try our car warlock. Some kind of evil rental car here. I just want a Kia that's not hexed, all right? Just give me... Is the warlock, isn't that a wizard of some kind? Does anybody know?
21: Yeah.
1: It is? I just want to see who's not getting laid tonight, so thank you.
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0: Joan Rivers.
23: The last thing is charity. No people that want me to help them with their charity. Backstage, I got 9 letters. Oh, please, you went on Celebrity Apprentice. Will you help us with our charity? I have my own charities. Thank you very much. And I am very charitable. You can look at me. You can see. Just give, give, give. No. With Olivia Newton-John, we walked the Great Wall of China for breast cancer. Because all my friends now have breast cancer. Everybody's got breast cancer. I get all these phone calls. I've got breast cancer. I lost a breast. You lost 11 pounds. Shut up. Because my age, they're dying of everything. Every week I go to a different funeral and the minister says the same thing. She's in a better place. Not so. She had a house in the Hamptons. It's just... All these old ladies who admit they're old. All my friends, they still think they're hot. Goldie Hawn. Yeah, still think she's hot. Would you believe I've got a grown-up daughter? Yes! And lower your hem. Your nipples are showing. Yes! She's got a pacemaker. She went to a wet t-shirt contest. She was electrocuted for 20 minutes. I had to put the paddles on her breast.
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22: No, I make fun of my family. I'm clearly just like them. I'm a lot like my father. Like my dad, I have two basic emotions, rage and suppressed rage. My dad is a very interesting guy. He was born in the Depression. He was born in the early 1930s. And a lot of guys from that generation are really bigoted. But to his credit, he doesn't restrict his racial intolerance to the big three or four. He'll spread it out. You'll hear him in the other room watching the news coming up with racial hatreds you didn't even know were racial hatreds. Oh, Jesus, there go the Belgians again. They're at it. They're worse than the ruling class of Algeria. You know, your average Algerian, that's like two Albanians with a hangover. I don't got time for that. Not in this neighborhood. Not while I'm alive. Your blacks got all the sports and music. Your Latinos got your manual labor market all sewn up. The damn Japanese got everything you plug into the friggin' wall that lights up and buzzes. The only thing left for regular white people are bars and ventriloquism. That's all we have left. That is another really weird thing I developed from my father. Just this bizarre genetic inability to create muscle tone. I barely eat. I could do sit-ups all day. I stand up. I'm still built like a condom full of walnuts.
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8: But my last day ever as a dog walker was November 5th, 2008. And I was at work walking a dog, a 15-year-old greyhound, which is very old for any dog. It had a gimpy paw, it was missing an eye, and it had this bark where it'd go, rrrr. It was basically an old pirate, an old sea captain, you know? That was no land lover's bark. Rrrr. And we come around the corner, and I see this woman, she's about 50 feet away from me. She is walking a little, adorable little Maltese puppy, right? And she's got it on her retractable leash, it was so cute. And I see her, here's what she does. She pulls out her phone, looks at it, gets really excited, and turns her back to start talking on the phone. But she's got, the puppy had seen us already. And it comes running to play with the greyhound. And it was so adorable, because it was so tiny that it actually had to fight the strength of the retractable leash. What, you've dealt with those things? They're not strong. And it would fight a couple feet and then stop and then like, ruff, ruff, ruff, and get pulled back an inch or two and then fight a few more feet and then ruff, ruff, ruff, and then get pulled back an inch or two. And it kept doing this till finally it got nose to nose with the greyhound. It was an adorable little moment. And it was just jumping on the greyhound's face, barking in its face constantly. And the greyhound responded by murdering it dead in a matter of 60 seconds. Dead, dead, dead. That image that just popped into your head? Yep, that's what happened. Nature at its most natural. Death. Death. Death. dead. And I know, every time I tell this story, there's someone who wants to come up to me and tell me what I did wrong. Tell me what I should have done in that situation. Tell me how I should have handled it. Because here's the thing. Let me show you exactly how you would have handled that situation. Like this. Oh my God! Oh my God! Stop it! Ah! Stop it! Because there is no college course. There is no amount of Bikram yoga. There is no improv workshop you can take that prepares you for the part of life when the dog you're walking goes all cannibal. I did everything I could to save this animal.
9: Aziz Ansari.
10: I'm from South Carolina, and thank you. And whenever I tell people that, they're always like, oh no, but it's so racist there, and your skin is brown. How did you survive? And sure, certain parts of South Carolina can be pretty racist, more racist than other parts of the country. But what these people forget is that the food there is delicious. So growing up in South Carolina, it's kind of like, oh, did that guy just say the N-word? Ooh, fried chicken and biscuits. Never mind. Nom, yum, yum, yum, yum, yum. Even if right now some dude stood up and was like, hey, I'm going to say a bunch of racist stuff, but afterwards I'll give you a biscuit. I'd be like, that's a weird deal, but I'll take it. Because I hate racism, but I love a good biscuit. I just think it's a little silly when sometimes people act as if all the really crazy racism is just in places like South Carolina, Alabama, Mississippi, or whatever, because I've seen crazy racist stuff happen everywhere. I have a friend in LA. He's Korean, right? And he got locked out of his apartment. So he called a locksmith, okay? And the locksmith's getting all his info. He's like, what's your last name? And he's like, Chun. The guy goes, what kind of last name is that? The guy goes, Korean-American. And the guy goes, I hate Korean Americans. Korean Americans are trying to destroy America. And he hung up on him, wouldn't unlock his door. And I thought, wow. So this locksmith does no business with Korean Americans. But I wondered how many Korean Americans would have to call him before economically he couldn't afford to be that racist. Like, what if Korean people just kept calling him? Would he eventually be like, damn it, man, I would have made $5,000 yesterday if I didn't hate Korean people. This is so stupid. Korean Americans aren't trying to destroy America. They can't even find their keys. But then, weirdly, that stereotype would get integrated into his racism. Like, he would see Korean people and he'd be like, let me guess, can't find your keys? Ching, chong, bing, bong, where's my keys? He sees a Korean dude opening a door. He's like, ha, there's something you don't see every day. Korean dude actually had his keys for once. Na na na na na na, where's my keys? Na na na na na na, they're in your house.
20: 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I Heart Comedy.
11: We went out partying last night. Everyone's in town. You know, we get to see each other like once a year, and it's very fun. We went out partying. I woke up this morning with a splitting headache, and there was no aspirin at the hotel, so the front desk person gave me a Viagra. I have totally forgot about my headache. But I am exhausted. I have been going at myself all day long. I can't get enough of me. I had to call housekeeping for more towels. I am a machine. My room looks like a slip and slide at this point. It's horrible. I got to do a few fun things recently. I got to go to the MTV Music Video Awards, and the only thing I learned from that whole experience is never ever share a cab with Wu-Tang Clan. I got Old Dirty Bastard on this side of me. I got Busta Rhymes over here, and I'm thinking, can I get a what? Can I get a I'm not very technology friendly. I don't have a computer or a cell phone. And I went out today. I got so frustrated. I bought this combination fax shredder. And I've either hooked it up wrong or somebody keeps faxing me confetti.
20: I Heart Comedy.
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22: There's a show on now that's very popular, inexplicably popular. It's called Fear Factor. And I think they should have a fear factor that speaks to the fears that plague us each and every day of our lives, the fears that we know we should step up and address, but we never do because we're wussies.
1: You find yourself at the movie theater behind two teenage Filipino gangbangers. They're having an idiotic, top of their voice conversation on their cell phones with their moron gangster friends out in the hoopty. They've talked through the preview. They've talked through the commercial. Now the feature's been on for 20 minutes, and they show no sign of shutting up. Do you have the huevos rancheros to tell these fully strapped teenage gangbangers to put a sock in it?
22: Might you take your mobile phone conversation elsewhere so that I can enjoy Shrek 2?
1: You're at Taco Bell at 3 in the morning. You're desperate for food. You haven't eaten anything since 8 a.m. and you've been drinking beer and smoking bad weed all day long. If you don't raise your blood sugar soon, you are going to be looking at a swirling vortex of stars and fainting in a pile of your own sick. The guy in front of you in line is a 450-pound Samoan dude. He's been smoking crack since 9 a.m. and has eyes like jellied fire. All he's wearing are shower shoes and puka shells. And he appears to be taking a millennium to decide whether he wants mild or spicy. Do you have the sperm count to tell Rocky to push it along? You find yourself at the World Bull Riding Championships. You're in the second row and have prime seats, when suddenly sitting down in front of you are two redneck, bohunk, hee-haw, gun-toting, psycho-Christian, anti-choice, homophobic, dog-in-the-back, guinea-cap sporting, huge bell buckle with their name on it that they wear upside down so they can go, "That's my name." Their 20-gallon Stetson hats are blocking your view of the action. You're wearing a gay pride t-shirt.
20: All laughs, all the time. I Heart Comedy.
2: Jim Brewer.
12: My wife, though, she'll engage. She'll engage with the little one. And I tell you, that's when a relationship is really, really challenged. You know, picture yourself walking in, and my little one was on the floor. She's screaming. My wife's broken. She broke my wife. Broke her right in half. Snapped. My wife snapped. She starts counting, thinking this will make it better. It just adds the chaos. I come out of the car happy, like, "Hey, go, I'm home. Isn't this great? I'm gonna hang out with the kids." Boom. There it is. Get up. Control right now, and I don't know where you got this from. Right, I'm gonna start counting to five, and when I get to five, I swear to you, if you're not up off the floor getting ready with your pajamas on, I'm putting you up for adoption. Do you understand me? One. I've just started counting. You're not even moving because you don't listen. Nobody listens in this house. You want a phone? You're never gonna get a phone because I've asked you 10 times to clean the kitty litter. Two, you haven't moved since I started counting because you don't believe me. You think you have it? Do you act this way in school? Do you act this way in school? I'm gonna start videotaping you and I'm gonna send it to your teacher. This is your student. I don't know what she's like in the classroom, but at home she's completely out of control. And maybe you can do something about this. I'm filing the papers as we speak. Get up off the floor right now. And then she sees you, and then you, as a father, ask a question that you think is just a common sense question for this situation. What's going on?
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25: So I was feeling really down at work, and I was feeling kind of down. I was drinking non-dairy creamer straight from the carton, and that's a bad day. And this girlfriend came up to me, and she said, "Hey, Maria, I've been taking this class. It's really changed my life. Would you like to come to a newcomer's class at 7:30 p.m.? There's no obligation, and it's free." "Sure, I'll join your cult." "Sounds great." And I went to the cult because they said they had free food, and that's my religion. And I sat me down with the crazy cult lady, and she said,
26: "Maria, what's something you want to make manifest in your life?"
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26: "What do you really want?"
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26: "Is there anyone you can borrow it from?"
25: "Oh, man, if you could spot me."
26: "Maria, what are you afraid of?"
25: "Bears."
26: "What are you afraid of?"
25: "The North American grizzly."
26: "What are you afraid of?"
25: "I am most afraid of being sucked into a crazy, creepy cult."
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29: We have to have our mental facilities intact. I remember when they first sent the anthrax in the mail, people were going, "Don't open your mail." I went, "Why? There's white powder in envelopes."
30: "Really?"
29: "Well, I'm afraid I used to look for that." "Would you inhale it?" "Yeah." Yeah. "Your mother and I weren't online. We did lines, yeah. Yeah, and there were ninjas on the lawn trying to kill us. And now there are people trying to kill us. Remember when they sent anthrax to Daschle's office in Congress? They cleaned that place up immediately. It's like hazmat suits. They'd get everybody out of Congress. Come on, everybody out! Everybody out! And the congressman came out going, but the rest of you go about your lives. We'll be underground totally safe. I do believe there is a cure for whatever's out there, whatever bioterrorism weapon they may use against us. And it lies within Keith Richards. I think that. I believe Keith is the only man who can go anthrax. All right. Doesn't go with my E. coli. Keith Richards is the only man to make the Osbournes look Amish. He can go to a drug dealer and the guy's going, I'm out, man. These are troubled times, my friend. Hardcore security in New York. Yes, Washington. Yes, San Francisco. Not so hardcore. Golden Gate Bridge, at one end there's a Hummer, and I'm talking about the car. Two National Guardsmen in that Hummer. At the other end, another Hummer with two National Guardsmen. Problem is, the Hummer and the National Guardsmen are in jungle camouflage. For those of you who have ever been to San Francisco, the bridge is bright orange. So you feel like going, be very, very quiet. I'm looking for terrorists.
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0: I had a rich, druggy roommate in college, freshman year. It was roommate Lotto. We had a cleaning lady come every single Monday. Her name was Leonicia. We called her Liam Neeson. We thought that was hilarious. Who knew it would still be relevant? We get a knock at the door. It's Super Mario. The super from the building, whose name was Mario. It's the easiest nicknaming anyone's ever done. So Super Mario knocks on the door and says, hey man, Liam Neeson is down. He was in on the nickname too. Liam Neeson is down in the laundry room acting crazy, mumbling something about chocolates. That's when druggy roommate girlfriend Rosanna Arquette goes, what about chocolates? Turns out that they had a bowl of mushroom-infused chocolates on their dresser. So now I've got to explain to this woman that she's on drugs for the first time in her entire life. I'm third-generation Mexican from San Francisco. I'm assimilation mission accomplished. All right? No Rosetta Stone will ever prepare you to tell a 50-year-old Guatemalan woman with laminated letters from the Corinthians in her purse that she's about to take a solo trip to Shroomtown. Dionisia, escuche. Los chocolates son drogas. Los chocolates son drogas? She reacts the same way you'd expect a 50-year-old Latina woman to act, and she has found out she's been taking mushrooms for the very first time in her entire life. She freaks out. Calm her down, rub her back, it's Oprah's on. Bring her a water, Rosanna Arquette. She goes, you should get her a beer. Before I can say anything, Liam Neeson pops her head up and says, yes, I would like a beer. Now she wants to party. We were holding hands at one moment right before she left. And she said, Mr. Al, on Sunday I was reading the Bible to the children. And now I'm on the drogas. I was like, yeah, that's pretty much how it happens. You gotta watch out. Watch out for that stuff.
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1: And strippers have weird names for, they groom their areas in very specific ways, and they have weird names for it. Like, do you know what it's called when a lady grooms everything but a superfluous square of hair above the awesomeness underneath? Do you know what it's called? Not the landing strip. The landing strip is when it's rectangular, right? Like a runway? Facing the wrong way? You don't land on a lady this way. No, when it's a perfect square, they call it the Hitler stash. Because it is square like Hitler's mustache. Really, strippers? Was Charlie Chaplin patch taken? Because he was a little more fun than Hitler. Why would you name the most awesome thing in the world after the worst person in the history of mankind? First of all, I don't even understand the philosophy behind this grooming. Like, shave it off or don't. Like, you don't mow part of your lawn and go, I'm leaving the part by the door 3 inches taller. Like, it's all one length. And I am not a Hitler fan by any stretch of the imagination. But do you really feel like this was the legacy he intended to leave on mankind? One day I hope that women will shave in the shape of mine, Schnurrbart! Attack Poland! No, Germans aren't that funny. Well, they are. I feel like Germans get a bad rap in our culture. Whenever you see a German in film, they're usually like vilified or creepy, like Raiders of the Lost Ark. Yes, I know you will. Like, that's Germans to us, right? And it's Germans get a really bad rap for not being funny and being humorless, and it's not true. I actually found the German comedy website, herjokebaron.de, and this is a simple knock-knock joke that I hope you'll take part in, but I think it will provide a small window into their hilarity, so here we go. Klappe, klappe. Wer ist da? Für sich. Für sich wer? Für sich habe keinen Wert und ist keinen Gott. Ha, ha, ha, ha. For those of you who don't speak German, that means knock knock. Who is there? Peaches. Peaches who? Peaches have no intrinsic value and there is no God. Hilarious. Oh, hilarious, Germans.
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2: I miss LA a little bit. There's one thing about LA that I miss. There was a homeless guy that lived on my corner that dressed like Superman every day. Well, surely every day. He's homeless, and that's how it works. Once you're homeless, that's your outfit. I think he went to a costume party. I think that's what happened. He comes back from the party, his apartment's locked up. He's like, oh, I guess I'm Superman. I should have worn a costume with a hat. Would have protected from the rain. But now he's Superman, and I walk by him whenever I could, because that will cheer you up. When you see homeless Superman, your day got a little bit better. Like, oh, even Superman has bad luck. I guess his weaknesses are kryptonite and ambition. Oh. Don't act like I'm the first to tease the homeless. We all tease the homeless. We have canned goods drives for the homeless. They don't own can openers. That's mean. Give a homeless guy a can? What's he gonna do? Shake it? Listen to it? It's a can! Next week he's begging again. Like, oh, do you need food? No, I have food. I need a can opener. And a stove. Homeless guy once gave me a set of keys. That's a riddle with no solution. I was like, what is it? You live in a world without locks. What is it? Why do you have keys? And now why do I have keys? He said, you are now the proud owner of a motorcycle. All you gotta do is find it. This is the greatest game show I've ever heard of, man. I am on homeless motorcycle hunt. What a good day.
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4: I just learned how to drive. I'm 26 years old. I just got my license this year. That's pathetic. But I was very happy to get it, and I got to rent a car a couple months ago because I was driving to a college show that I was doing. So I went out and I rented a very fancy Hyundai Sonata, which is a Korean classical music car. And I did the whole drive in one night, so it was 3 hours one way and 3 hours back. So I got back to my street at about 3 o'clock in the morning. I start to parallel park about 3 a.m. I'm done about 3:20, and I get out of the car. And there's this guy standing there on the sidewalk next to my car. And I should say also, he's not like old or sick or anything like that. He's just like a young guy in a suit with his shirt open. And he's standing there staring at me and he goes, excuse me, are you Polish? And I said, no, actually I'm Irish and French. Like he and I are gonna have a chat or something. He starts to open the back door to my car, and he goes, please, drive me 3 blocks. Drive me 3 blocks to Greenpoint Avenue. Drive me 3 blocks. And I said, no. No. And he kept opening the door, and he kept going, please, I am so tired. And I said, you don't understand. I'm not a taxi driver, which I have never had to yell at anybody before. But then I realized, I was like, wait a minute, I just got my license a couple months ago. Like, is this something that happens? Some rule they didn't teach us? Like, if you're on the street at 3 o'clock in the morning and you're not Polish, you may have to drive a guy a few blocks. Or worse yet, was it gonna be one of those like street smarts things? Where the next day I come out and like my car

0: like a TV personality odd guy, you know? But you can't let your insecurities get in the way, you know, because you want, like, I want people to, when you're, like, insecure, you want people to love you for you. Love me for me. I know it doesn't matter what I have. Love me for me. Hot guys don't give a, you know, I'm a doctor on the weekends, and, you know, I sort of found Bigfoot. And girls are like, oh, my God. And I don't even let, I'm on TV and I don't want to use that. It's unbelievable. I was at a college and this hot girl says to me, oh my God, I have a crush on you. Insecurity kicked in. I was like, where were you 2 years ago when I had nothing? Just, dude, this is why I want to go to the Emmys or some show like that. And I'm not going to take a hot chick because people are going to be like, oh, I know what that's about. I'm going to go weird with it. I'm going to take a dwarf. Just a... She's like a little, yeah, what up? I had to scoot down to take pictures. Like, how you doing? No. You know what? I'll carry in one of those baby slings on my chest. You know, just, yeah. So just be like, hey, everybody. That might not even be weird enough. I know I'll go even weirder. I'll take that two-headed chick from TLC. Yeah. Abby and Brittany, have you seen this? Conjoined twins, two heads, one body. I'm obsessed. Let me tell you something. The Learning Channel is not showing enough. I need this on HBO because I want to see everything. Like, I want to see them arguing on the toilet like, bitch, I told you not to have tacos.
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14: One day I'm sitting there watching TV, and she comes in and she goes, "Bill, we have to talk." And I'm like, "Oh, God, what?" And she goes, "We need to take a family vacation." I'm like, "Okay." She goes, "No, you don't understand. The kids are all going to be gone. This might be our last chance to have a family vacation. I don't want to miss anything with our kids, so we're going to take a family vacation." I go, "What did you not understand about the first answer?" Okay. So she booked us on this trip to Costa Rica. Now, my definition of the word vacation is this. Me in a beach chair with a Mai Tai in my hand and keep them coming till I roll off face first into the sand. That's vacation. My wife's idea of a vacation is we fly to another land and then we take trips from there. No, see, that's just called traveling. So she books this whole trip. We get to the Los Angeles airport and we're standing, the security line is wickedly long, but we still have plenty of time. So we're standing there in line, me and my two kids and my wife, and all of a sudden I hear this, well, great, this is just great. I booked this whole trip and we're gonna miss it because this security line is not moving. And I go, honey, it's fine, we got plenty of time, relax. I know, I knew it. We have one connection to make and it's a tight connection. If we don't get through there, we're gonna miss that plane and we're gonna miss our whole vacation. I won't be able to do anything with the kids, I'm gonna miss everything. And I go, honey, take the Xanax the doctor gave you and relax. Here comes the tears. I knew you didn't care. I knew you didn't care. As long as you get to play your golf and watch TV, you're happy. We're going to miss this vacation. I spent so much time on this. And if you loved me, you would go to that security guard and tell him who you are and see if there's another way we can get around this line. Or not. I knew you didn't love me. And I'm thinking, oh my God, I'm not sleeping with a security guard, but I got to climb in bed with this mixed bag of nuts. So I go around the security line and I walk into this guy, the security TSA guy, and I go, hi, is there another way we can get through this? And he goes, are you handicapped? I'm married. He goes, I feel your pain, but it's not enough. And I go, sir, listen, I never, ever, ever do this. But my name's Bill Engvall, and I have a show on television. And he goes, oh, my God, yeah, I didn't recognize the ball cap and the sunglasses. Oh, man, yeah, how are you doing? I go, I'm good, how you doing? He goes, you getting hounded by autograph seekers? I'm like, no. But if it starts, yeah. And he goes, is it just you? And I go, no, I go, that's the thing, my whole family's back there. And he goes, well, come on, let's go get them. I'm like, this is really working. He walks us back, to my family. He goes, is this everybody? I go, yeah. And he goes, we'll take care of this. He turns around, he goes, to this whole security line. Everyone, listen up. This is Bill Engvall, and he has a show on television. And he's worried he's going to miss his plane if you people keep asking for autographs. So let's do this. Anybody who wants an autograph, come on up now or leave him alone. Of course, everybody's looking at me like I'm the three-headed circus freak. You know. He goes, I think he'll be fine. I turned to my wife and I said, I almost grabbed his gun and shot you. So we get through the line just fine. We get on the plane, we take off, everything's great. She goes sound asleep, Xanax and vodka, we'll do it every time, FYI. I got my headphones on, I'm listening to my music, flipping through magazines, and all of a sudden we start descending into Costa Rica, and we hit some turbulence like you would not believe. Drinks are flying off of trays, people are standing up or getting thrown down the ground, and I'm a great flyer until the flight attendant freaks out. That's my red flag. And I'm sitting there going, wow, this is really bumpy. I look up at the flight attendant, she jumps up and goes, everyone sit down, this is going to be bad. And I had my headphones on, I go, what? And she goes, shut up and sit down. I'm like, oh my God! They don't tell you to shut up unless it's going to be really bad. And so all of a sudden, she goes, you sit down. I'm like, oh my God. And I look over at Gail and she's sound asleep. I'm like, oh my God, I yelled at her in the airport and I feel so bad and we're going to crash. And I want to tell her I love her. And I go, honey, wake up. As soon as I wake her up, we hit smooth air, land in Costa Rica. And she goes, why did you wake me up? And I go, because we were going to crash and I didn't want you to miss anything.
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10: Strangers do not find me funny. I was at a restaurant with some friends. And the waitress comes up and she's got, you know, this little speech that she has to give, all the appetizers they've got and the amazing burgers and the beers and blah, blah, blah. And at the end of her speech, she goes, and of course, we can make any kind of pizza you want. Aha. Opportunity to be hilarious. Really, I say, any kind of pizza I want. Now, there are obviously a couple different directions I could go with this. You know, I could be silly. I could be like, what about monkey? Did you make me a monkey pizza? Well, you said any kind of pizza I want, I would like a monkey pizza. And then she would be like, that's not what I meant. And that would have been very funny. But I didn't go that direction, you guys. I went subtle. Really, I say, any kind of pizza I want. What about pepperoni? She goes, yeah, we can make pepperoni. Touché, waitress. Touché. Does she not know that I know that pepperoni is the most popular pizza topping? Or is she thinking, oh my God, I have to tell Cherise about this guy who does not know that pepperoni is the most popular pizza topping? Cherise, Cherise, guess what? What, Cherise? They're both named Cherise. Okay. I was over at table 12, don't look. And I told him we can make any kind of pizza you want. Oh, what do you say, monkey? No. He goes, what about pepperoni? And I'm like, yes? Yes, we can make pepperoni, you retard. Which guy was it? The gay guy? Oh, I see him.
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15: When I go to the grocery store and I see a guy pushing 30 shopping carts across the parking lot, sometimes I say, you know, somebody else might want to use one of those. Last time I went to the grocery store, I caused a lot of commotion because I tried to buy that thing at the register that separates your food from the other guy's. No, I need this. You don't know what it's like where I live. I went into a store and asked the woman if she had anything to put underneath the coasters. I told her my coasters were marking up my tables. The woman started crying. Then I went into another store and asked them if they had any maps that weren't aerial views. That guy was weeping openly. Then I said to him, was the blue the sky or the water? He said, just get out of my store. When I was little, my grandmother said, Stephen, come over here. I said, what do you mean? She said, you know, you're over there. Now come over here. She said, here's $5, and don't tell your mother that I'm giving this to you. I said, it'll cost you more than that. I remember when I was a fetus, I used to sneak out at night when my mother was sleeping. I thought to myself, you know, now's the time I should start stealing some stuff. Now that they don't have any fingerprints.
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14: I love animals. I watch all the Animal Planet shows. Ever see this animal, the walrus? Oh my God, is that the ugliest animal you've ever seen? It looks like something God built last minute. You know what I mean? Because it has like flippers, tusks, a mustache. A mustache on a sea mammal? God must have been up very, very late that night. He's just like, this is due tomorrow?
0: Can I just do a greatest hits or something? Can I do a best of God or something like that? Because I'm exhausted. Yeah, that's what I'll do. I'll put together some other animals that I've already made. I'll put together the seal, the elephant, and Burt Reynolds. The coolest animal, but it's extinct, and I wish we had him now, the woolly mammoth. That is a great looking, a big furry elephant with the tusks and everything. That is a great looking animal. Oh my God. But do we really need the woolly at this point? In 2003, are people gonna be confused if you just say you saw a mammoth? I saw a mammoth, mammoth. It's a little vague. What type of mammoth? Oh, the woolly. Yes, the woolly. That is a majestic beast. I thought you were talking about the corduroy mammoth, which of course died out a long time ago because the hunters could always hear it coming.
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4: I went on a blind date not too long ago. And, well, translation, internet date. let's call a spade. She said I was too much of a smartass. It was just dumb conversation we were making. And I had no choice. Like, you ever have a conversation with somebody and you have no choice but to be kind of like a smartass? Yeah. Like, at one point, I don't even know how I got on this topic, but we were talking about our fears. This woman actually said these words. She goes, yeah, you know, I've always had this fear of public speaking and the Incredible Hulk. Yeah, exactly. I'm looking at her like, okay, is this bitch crazy? But before I could think of anything halfway polite to say, what just flies out of my mouth is, oh, I know what you mean. I've always been afraid of snakes and the Hamburglar. Date over. Which then she asked if I was afraid of snakes. I'm like, no, I'm just making a joke. But, you know, even that's kind of a weird question to have to respond to. Just because, you know what, people say that all the time. Well, I'm not afraid of snakes, and I could say that, but if I go home and open up my closet door, there's a king cobra popping up in your... That's like asking, are you afraid of Darth Vader? Well, no. I mean, is he here? So, same conversation, I swear to God, this girl said this. And again, I don't know how we got on this particular topic. I know it's weird for a first date, don't judge me, whatever, but... We were talking about the Civil War. Only one day, Kev. Interesting. I said whatever I was saying, you know, blah, blah, blah, Civil War. Her response to that was, I swear to you, she goes, you know, whatever happened with that anyway? Well, how do you even respond to that? I'm like, I'm a little hazy on the details, but I think the North took that one. I don't know. Nobody owns me, as far as I know. I don't know. Check your money. If you have the big dollar bills, then I got to get back to the cotton, so finish up your latte. There's plowing to be done.
5: Kevin Hart.
6: I ain't dealing with no crazy-ass woman. Ain't no way in hell I'm dealing with a crazy-ass woman. I'd rather be myself. That's what you do. You live the single life. Single life is amazing at first. Reason why it's amazing, because every night you're with your boys, you're drinking, you're meeting women, having a good time. Reality doesn't hit you about how bad the single life is until you call your friends to go out. And on that night, none of your friends are available because they're out with their women. That's when reality hits you. Yo, what up, boy? What you trying to do tonight? Oh, man, I ain't doing nothing. It's Cupcake Tuesdays. Me and my lady, we make cupcakes. Red velvet. I get to lick the bowl and everything. Lick the bowl? Make it on my phone. Hey. Don't be mad at me because you ain't got no bowl to lick. What? Now you start to rethink your whole decision. Damn. Did I have a good woman? I might have had a good woman. You know what? I need to get my lady back. See, but you can't go back the way you left. You got to reinvent yourself. You got to make it look like you're making an effort to get your woman back. Here's how dumb I am. This is what I do. I come back. Babe, I got an idea. It's going to be great. It's going to put the spark back in our relationship. It's going to make us fall in love, okay? We've never done it. Let's do it for the first time together. We should both take ecstasy. One time, we should pop a pill. Hear me out. It's an emotional drug, okay? It's gonna make us talk, we're gonna have sex, it's gonna be the best. She said, fine, let's do it. She takes the pill. Her pill gives her all the right reactions. I take the pill. My pill made me believe that I was a drug dealer. I wish I was making this up, people. I don't know where it came from, I snapped. We were talking, she was like, babe, I just want to be happy. I want the disrespect to stop. So let me tell you something, you worried about disrespect? That's what you worried about? What you need to be worried about is how I'm gonna deliver this kilo of cocaine to Pablo. She was like, what? What are you talking about? Girl, what the hell you think I'm talking about? Where do you think all this money come from? Jokes Is that what you think? Huh? You think I'm out here making funny money? Is that it? Huh? Bitch, I'm in the game. I'm out here in the streets. Okay? I gotta cook it, cut it, bake it. She was like, oh my God, what about the kids? Kids, bitch, I'm out here riding around and getting it. Bird gang. You don't even know my life, bitch. Listen, let me tell you how messed up I was. I was ass naked, walking around a house like this. In my mind, this was a gun. I really believed that my hand was a gun. I was making threats. I said, let me tell you something. If anybody on the block try to touch my product, chitty, chitty, bang, bang, flicking, going down. She was like, calm down, calm down. She was like, don't shoot me. Ain't nobody gonna shoot you. I got the safety on. You need to chill out.
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7: And there's a conventional wisdom in this country that when you get in trouble, the thing to do is shut your mouth and lawyer up. Talk to nobody but your attorney. And I've always said, no, go out, proclaim your innocence. But then I've been listening to these Sandusky interviews. Wow. Shut your mouth. Lawyer up. I have never had anybody convince me of their guilt so much by proclaiming their innocence. I don't know if he's telling the truth, but his excuses just don't seem believable. Because they're like, what was going on in that shower? He goes, that was horseplay. Did he say horseplay? You think he would have bounced that off a friend before he said that to the media? First of all, nobody under 90 says horseplay. And has that ever been an acceptable explanation for a perceived child molesting? What's going on in there? It's a little horseplay. Oh, thank God. That might have worked in the 1940s when no one talked about pedophilia, first of all, and adults were always believed. And people all sounded like they were in a detective movie anyway. You know, what's going on in that shower, see? Nothing, copper. In the shower wearing a suit and a fedora. And I thought Bob Costas did a good job when he interviewed Sandusky. He asked some really good questions. But Sandusky just creeped me out. The sound of his voice made me go like, wow. Because Costas was like, well, why would McQueary lie about what he saw in that shower? And Sandusky's like, I don't know, Mama. You'll have to ask him. Ugh. And here's a word of advice. If you're ever accused of being a pedophile, and Bob Costas says, are you sexually attracted to children? How about this? Say no. It's a two-letter, one-word answer. No, your answer should never be longer than that unless you're going, no, no, no, no, no, no, no, no, no, no, no, no. No, no. But you should not go, well, I like young people. I enjoy being around young people. There's a semicolon and 20 words in that answer, you creep. That's the rule of thumb. If somebody says, are you sexually attracted to children? If the first word of your answer is, well, you're guilty. Like if you're with somebody right now and they're like, oh, I don't think this is very appropriate at all. He shouldn't be joking about this. Check their hard drive.
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9: All right. Am I the only person that blames global warming entirely on the Amish? Are they not a constant reminder of how awful life would be without all this great technology?
10: Fill it up. Fill it up.
9: No, no. I'm not going to ride around in a buggy. It's bad enough I have a four-cylinder. But I would like a fireless fireplace. I don't know how you did it, Amish. Apparently you partnered up with the Wiccans because that is magical. You know the economy's in the toilet. When the Amish can afford full-page ads in every paper. Apparently, butter is recession-proof. Does anyone in here know what I'm even talking about at this point? The Amish, they make this fireplace that doesn't plug in. There's no fire, but it's pumping out heat. I assume there's a hamster and they're losing his mind. It's no Snuggie, but it's a great product. Yeah, somebody bought me a Snuggie as a joke gift. Ha, the joke's on you. I enjoy it. Yeah. I toss and turn at night, finally a blanket that's like, nuh-uh, I'm gonna keep you warm. It's like having a small child with polio keep you in a full Nelson. The perfect pressure. What upset me about the gift is that's all I received was one sage green Snuggie. When in fact, I know it comes with two Snuggies and two book lights. Those are $20 values. Where the hell is the rest of my gift? Yeah. You have until Christmas, or I'm coming to your house and ripping three quarters of your fat head off your wall. Not Big Ben. Yeah. Ben shouldn't be in the bathroom with anyone. Ben Roethlisberger is Tim Tebow minus Jesus.
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0: Living out in Los Angeles now, so, you know, I like coming over here, you know, for the weather. You guys have weather. Cool. Los Angeles every day, hot and sunny. Today, hot and sunny. Tomorrow, hot and, for the rest of the hot and sunny. Every single day, hot. And they love it. Isn't it great? Every day, hot and sunny. What are you, a lizard? Only reptiles feel that way about this kind of weather. I'm a mammal. I can afford coats, scarves, cappuccino, and rosy-cheeked women. LA is the home of the pedestrian right-of-way law. What this law is if a pedestrian decides to cross the road anywhere or anytime on the road, every car has to stop and let this person cross the road. Yes, because only in L.A. does common courtesy have to be legislated. Every car has to stop. Pretty ludicrous in light of the city we're in now, right? If someone steps in front of your car here, you speed up and turn your wipers on, you know. Bad call, brother.
23: Was that a bad day? I don't know.
0: Stupid law. How many of y'all wondered like I did during the L.A. riots when those people were being pulled out of their trucks and beaten half to death? How many of y'all wondered like I did? Step on the gas, man! They're on foot, you're in a truck. I think I see a way out of this. It's that pedestrian right-of-way law.
4: People are driving home, gang of youth stepped in front of their truck, Molotov cocktails, clubs in hand, every one of these idiots. I guarantee you that Reginald Denny, that truck driver, never gonna stop again as long as he lives. Could be an old woman with a baby carriage crossing the road. He's... not today, baby.
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7: People come up to me after the show. That joke was inappropriate. Like, what? It's a comedy club. I didn't show up at the library at 2 in the afternoon and start spitting out jokes. You came here. You came into here. You understand? You remember when you were a kid and people go, there's a time and a place? This is it. This is it. No, inappropriate, like you think you're better. Like, that's not proper. No, I'm above that. You're not above that. Everybody in here is an adult. You understand? Everyone. Everyone. But don't talk to me about inappropriate, okay? Just get in there and wash your hands. You understand? I don't care what people think about me. And I think that comes from the family that I'm from. My family's from Kentucky, Jenkins, Kentucky. Yeah. My favorite family member is my grandfather. My grandfather was a Kentucky coal miner during the Depression. My family always uses him against me for his work ethic. Because I have no work ethic. And they think it's funny to go,
9: you know, your granddaddy never missed a day of work in his life, boy. He never missed a day of work in his life.
7: That's stupid. Gonna miss a few days. Not looking to be Cal Ripken Jr., okay? But I didn't love my grandfather for his work ethic. I loved my grandfather for his sense of humor. My grandfather had the darkest sense of humor anybody ever met in my life. Go over to his house. Kids' day, Danny. Kids' day. I'm getting tired of it, boy. Tired of it. Every time I open the newspaper, a new date rape drug. I mean, a new date rape drug. How lazy are they getting? They didn't even want to hold them down anymore. What? What?
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24: So I wrote a love poem and I was hoping to get a volunteer from the audience. Somebody, you don't have to be good, but just somebody who can play a few chords, some background music, some romantic. I can't see, so if you want to volunteer, come up here. What's up, buddy?
25: What's up?
24: Wow. Congratulations on winning the Shrek lookalike contest. What do you really do for a living?
25: I work in a toll booth.
24: Yes. Wow, how do you fit? What, were you there first and they built the highway around you? You really work at a toll booth?
25: Yeah.
24: You wear a uniform and stuff?
25: Yeah, they made me a uniform.
24: They made you a uniform? Out of what, three other uniforms? All right, we'll try this. This is a love poem. When I was in college, I spent a semester in China as an exchange student. And I met a girl in China. Are you kidding me? Are you kidding me? I'm pouring my heart out to these people and you mock me? You mock me on my own show? Oh my gosh. You follow me. It's not the E Street Band, Ambrose Springsteen. play it straight. When I was in college, I spent a semester in China as an exchange student, and I met a girl in China, and we fell in love, and there's a poem I wrote for her.

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1: 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Thank you. Thank you, everybody. Thank you, everybody. Thank you. Larry, take a bow, buddy.
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3: I live in an apartment. Okay, here's the thing. I'm glad you guys are here, by the way, because here's the thing. I live by myself, and so sometimes I find myself doing things that make me feel lonely. Last week, I ate an entire birthday cake. By myself. Wasn't my birthday. Here's what I discovered. If you order a personalized cake at the grocery store, you don't pick it up in 4 days. They sell that cake to the public. I bought it. I don't know if you know how creepy it feels to eat an entire birthday cake that has somebody else's name on it, but it feels like you killed that person on their birthday. 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Who's ordering toxic? Here's the thing, I'm allowed to hate on him because he's not my kid. He's stupid, he's dumb. 2 years old, said his first ever full sentence to me. 2 years old, he runs at full speed, okay? He goes, you're the bestest uncle in the world. I'm like, well, you're the dumbest kid in the world because bestest isn't a word, buddy. He had 2 years to come up with that sentence. And that was the bestest he could do? Plus, he's lying to me. In the world, he's two, he's never traveled. He eats nothing but candy. I'm so jealous. Because he has baby teeth. His teeth are going to fall out. They just shove candy in his face. He had the nerve to ask me on Christmas morning, Uncle Paul, do you have anything strawberry flavored? Yeah, it's called a strawberry. That is the number one flavor of strawberry.
4: George Carlin.
5: Parents dump a lot of things on you. I just was realizing, remembering some of that. Little cliches they lay on you when you're a kid. Of course, there are a lot of words that mean different things and get tricked around on you, but parents always told you, look out, don't break your neck. Get down off there, you'll break your neck. When you get off those stairs, you'll break your neck. You want to break your neck? Get out of here. Breaking your neck was one of the only injuries there was, along with putting someone's eye out. Put that stick, you'll put someone's eye out with that. Are you crazy? He's going to break his neck, fall, and put someone's eye out with that stick. The only two injuries there were, no one ever warned you about a fractured ulna or wrist, little thing. Nobody said, you'll scrape yourself. Never, always broken neck, put someone's eye on, some pneumonia. Never caught it, you'll catch a cold, catch a head cold, catch a rhinitis. No. If you lost something, parents had a cliche, eventually you hear it. Well, it just didn't get up and walk away, did it? Please, St. Anthony, help me find my keys. Please, St. Anthony, help me find my keys. Please, God, my keys. Heaven for grace, those deepest and heavenly peace. Help me with the best. Please, God, help me. Please, St. Anthony, tell God I need my keys. Don't pick at it. That's another one. Don't pick at that, will you?
4: In or out? In or out? Come on now. I suppose if Johnny Finnegan jumped off the Empire State Building, you would have to jump off the Empire State Building, right?
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6: Shout out to my old roommate. He's married, doing his thing. All my boys married, doing their thing. You know how it is. Is anyone here engaged to be married?
7: Yeah.
6: Yeah, you? Right. Oh, nice. Congrats, dude. Are you? Give it up for him. Yeah. Give it up for my man. Nice. And is the lady with you right now? She's not with you. Okay. How did you propose? What was the setting?
7: I took her to a Buddhist temple.
6: A Buddhist temple. Nice. And is she Buddhist?
7: No. Oh.
6: So you forced your religion on her, is what you're saying. That's pretty gangster for a Buddhist. Like, that's like, I didn't know Buddhists did jack moves like that. That was pretty. So no, you took it to the temple, and then were there monks there? I don't.
7: Yeah.
6: And they were, when you proposed, they were there too?
7: No.
6: Oh.
7: I took her to like a little area with a lot of like beautiful statues and stuff like that. And
6: nice, so, nice. That's great. And outside, inside.
7: Yeah.
6: That's amazing. Did you guys pray? Do you pray when you're Buddhist? Like, what happens?
7: You
6: meditate.
7: Yeah.
6: Yeah, you just meditate to... Oh, nothingness in the sky, please. No, I like it. So you meditate. She said you took a knee. That's pretty amazing, dude. That's pretty amazing. But I will say this. What I like about this story is it's romantic. It's different. It's controlled. Right? I mean, he basically did it in church. Like, that's what happened. And when guys propose, it's always romantic, but it's also remote. It's remote, you know? Like, a guy will take a girl for a long walk on a beach by the rocks. Or a cabin in the woods. Top of a mountain right there by the cliff. You understand what I'm saying? And for the woman, you're thinking, wow, either he's going to propose or kill me. And I don't want to get married, but I don't want to die, you know what I'm saying? Ladies, you know why we do this? Because as much as we love you, want to be with you forever and ever. That's why the Buddhist thing, that's solid. As much as we love you, we're men, we're weak, you know? We can never stop looking at other women. Like, we don't want them, but the look, that's just in us. The look is forever. Just, hey, that doesn't stop. Listen, at the birth of your first child, if a girl walks by with a fat ass, you'd be like, oh, wow, that's... So, I mean, so we got to control it, because during the big question, that look is unacceptable. You can't run the risk of having any women within miles... We're in L.A. What if you do it in L.A.? They're filming a movie. You do it somewhere outside. No one told you to film the movie. And just as you start to do it, right? J-Lo, Beyonce, Ice-T's wife, Coco, right? They all go skipping by you with G-strings on. Just... and they're having a butter fight for some reason. They're throwing actual butter at each other. Stop with the butter. Why are you doing this? The butter is shiny. It's glistening. It's a hot day. The sun cooks the butter. They smell like biscuits. You're like, oh, no. You're horny. You're hungry. You don't know what's happening. You don't know what's going on. No man is strong enough to deal with this. No man. No man. I don't care who you are. Every man, we'd be like, you know, girl, we've been together a while now, and I love you. And I guess what I'm trying to say is

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1: Healthcare needs to get better, you know? That's what charity's for. That's all charity is for, is to stop death. That's it. Right? Disease is getting out of hand. They collect money, you know? You know what I want to give to is heart disease, is to stop it. Heart disease, number one killer of people in America. I didn't know that until recently. And cancer's a bitch, but heart disease is the OG kingpin gangster killer, all right? That's the man. Like, if all the diseases are in the prison yard, heart disease is pumping 350 on the bench with the tattooed tears. Cancer's like, if you need cigarettes, you go to heart disease over there. He'll do it. He's got it. Think about this. That's how bad heart disease is. They didn't even give it a freaky name to scare you. They just called it what it was. And you knew. They can't do that with other diseases. Every other disease, they got to give it a scary name or you wouldn't care. You know? If you went to your doctor and he went, listen, I have bad news. You've been diagnosed with sugar spiking insulin imbalance syndrome. You'd be like, I didn't even hear the second half of that. But if your doctor goes, you have diabetes, I should be scared, right? The first part of the word is die. I heard that. Not with heart disease, man. You have heart disease. I need my heart. I mean, it shouldn't have any disease in it. I wish I had diabetes.
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11: Old guys like talking about cars, too. They like to exaggerate how quickly new cars depreciate.
12: As soon as you drive it off the lot. That's their favorite phrase in the English language. As soon as you drive it off the lot, loses 90% of its value. Wait a minute, 90%? As soon as you drive it off the lot, maybe if you hit a cement mixer as you're driving it off the lot. Nope, 90%. Then you're going to get diabetes 2 days later. And have blood clots.
11: Those guys give me advice about women. They're like, they all been married for like 90 years apiece. I should listen. I asked him, I said, I heard when a woman gets married, sometimes her libido decreases significantly. Is there any truth to that?
12: As soon as you drive her off the lot, she loses 90% of her value. You still get the damn diabetes. So there's nothing you can do about that. I sneak up and get you every time. Don't Those guys are always threatening to take their business across the street. That's the, yeah. I told that manager over there at the restaurant, I'm liable to take my business across the street. They don't start treating me better over there. That's what I told them. I'm liable to do it. Liable to take my business right across the street. Take it right across the street. Let me get this straight. Clem, you're threatening to not show up at McDonald's every morning at 6:30, stay till 2:30, order one cup of coffee for $1.19, get 6 free refills, and bitch the entire time. I bet that manager will hire a limo to drive you across the street if you promise never to come there again. I'm liable to do it. That's what I'm liable to do. They're liable to do a lot of stuff. They don't actually do anything, but I'm liable to do it. That's what I told them. I gave that young fellow an earful. That's what I gave that fellow an earful. I gave that young fellow an earful. Old guys are always bragging about giving some young fella an earful. Gave that fella an earful. What it means is, should have had my ass beat, but he didn't do it because I'm old.
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14: Whatever your cause, your charity, or your drive, your effort, audit it. Make sure, because so much of it is symbolism over substance, where people think they're helping by doing nothing. Audit all the time and effort and see if you're actually affecting change, rather than just, oh, we're going to have a 10K fun run for the cure. Come on down on Sunday. It's a 10K fun run for the cure. Why? Why? When has running ever cured anything? I don't understand the cause and effect on this. Is that how Jonas Salk cured polio? Is by speed walking around the track down at St. Mary's High School with a wife beater on and a paper number safety pin to his back? Oh, we're doing it for the cure. How are you curing anything? Well, what I do is I get sponsors. And every time I go around the track another time, my sponsor gives me another quarter for the cure. So I gotta go as many times as I... Are your friends that sick and sadomasochistic that they wouldn't just cut you a check outright for the cure? Larry, you know, my daughter was born with cerebral palsy and we're trying to get a big fundraiser going. Really? Yeah. How many hard-boiled eggs will you eat? Come on. You love your kid, right? Come on. No, they would cut you a check outright, but you're that much of a megalomaniac that you have to make the cure about you. You need spotlight in this. You could just get a check, but no one's going to be... Oh, no, you know, the truth is I do this same speed walk at St. Mary's every morning at 6:30 before work with my Labrador, Sheba, trying to shed a few pounds, you know, but no one claps for me then and calls me heroic, so I'm going to do it on Sunday afternoon for the cure, and everyone's going to go, go, Ray, go! Yeah, you could do it, but you want to, it's a 10K fun run about you, you megalomaniac. Stop it. You can just get the check from your friend and then actually do something that means something other than running. We're getting donations and we're petitioning City Hall for a spot in the park to make a big granite slab for the victims and the sufferers and the survivors of the thing. And then we're going to painstakingly etch each name of the people into the stone at great expense. For what? It's a chunk of rock. It doesn't help. Put that time and effort and money into actually something that's calculated that actually helps. We're going to knit a SARS quilt. It's going to take all summer long.
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15: We used to go to the state park, man, where the girls used to hang out and play volleyball. The state park's a place, you know, in Peoria, they call it the Model City. Right, that means we have the Negroes under control here. You go over and watch the girls play volleyball, right? And they just scream. Right? And it made the guys horny, right? And the guys used to tell me girls would help you with your pimples. Right? They never told you that? Wow, man, they used to tell me that. And I used to go to the girls, can you help me with my pimples? Girls, I have some cream here. No, I want no cream, you know. What kind of girl do you think I am? Just a girl. Well, I'm not. I
16: I'm a virgin.
15: And you couldn't top that, man. Because being a virgin meant you could play the tambourine, the Salvation Army band. Right? So, you see him? You ever see him? I'm saving myself for the Lord. I don't know where they get them. Hertz Rent a Virgin or something, right?
16: I'm saving myself for the Lord.
15: I envision someday, you know, they meet some hippie. Hi there, I'm the Lord. Nowadays, everybody's a virgin, right? Because they got birth control pills. You know? Women, 82. I'm a virgin.
17: Who cares?
15: That's really great. Women take a pill every day for 9 months, yeah? Right? And in the 9 months, give birth to an enormous tablet.
17: To the proud father of 9 pound Anderson, Mr. Johnson. Oh, I love it. Let's keep it away from water.
15: Girls were something, man. I never had no contact with girls when I was 14, man. You know, I didn't. It was a lot of touching my body when I was 14, man. I did. I got caught, too. My father caught me. It's really embarrassing, man. Because he caught me with the oldest story in the world, right? You know, he said, at breakfast, he said, you know, son, little boys that play with themselves have hair on their hands. This chick, man, I used to go over to the house, you know, Edna Mae, man. I used to wrestle with her for 2 hours. And when rubber panties just came out, those long rubber, and you wrestle for 2 hours trying to get those, and every time you get a grip, she'd move. And you lose your grip, and you have to wrestle 2 more hours. And by the time you got them off, you're just too tired to do anything. I'll see you tomorrow. And the fathers would catch you, you know.
17: What are you kids doing in the front room with the door locked? What are you doing in there, Mr. Pryor?
15: Oh, nothing, sir. Just sitting here on the couch with my pants off.
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30: Everybody's got that one girlfriend that has a poor moral barometer. She'll get in a car with any guy, as long as it looks warm. And she'll rationalize why he's not a rapist based solely on the way that he's dressed. Every girl's had to do this, right? You have to make these, like, game time decisions. You're like, he's not gonna rape me. He's wearing Nike Dunks. Guys, come over here. Your friend goes over to the guy. She bends down like a streetwalker. She's like, hi, what's your name? Todd. Oh, that's a fun name. That's a really exotic name. Oh, you gave us a ride? Okay, that's really fun. My name is Crystal. Nice to meet you. Hold on a second. You guys, he's gonna give us a ride. Oh, he's gonna give us a ride. Do you want to go with him? Your friends know better. They're on the other side of the street, huddled together like, Crystal, get away. We're not, get away, he's not. Crystal's stupid and she's over. She's like, hold on 1 second. Thank you so much. I really like your chin strap. It's really attractive. Hold on 1 second. Hold on, man. You guys, he's going to give us a ride. Like, do you want to just keep walking? Sarah, you're being a bitch. You are. Like, we talked about this earlier when you were in the bathroom. You're being, this is like what we talked about. You're being, I mean, do you not want to, you don't want to go with him? You got, hold on 1 second. Thank you so much. Hold on one, okay, hold on one. Hold on a second. You got, he's going to give us, he's being nice. Stop it. Stop it. He's not going to rape us. He's not going to rape us. You have to whisper the rape part. And just in case that was his intention, you don't want to offend him ahead of time. God forbid you offend him and he leaves. Oh no, then what? He's not gonna rape us, he's wearing Skechers. That's fair. Now you're in hour three. You didn't take the ride from Chinstrap, so you're walking, you're cold, no one knows where they're going because you're all relying on girl GPS. For those of you that don't know, girl GPS pretty much consists of one girl doing this. I feel like it's this way.
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6: You know, I'm a big science fan, and I love that the president announced the death of Gaddafi and then went and handed out some science awards. You could just, the right side of the Senate must have just sounded like popcorn. To the heads exploding. What science and a victory on the terrorism front? And bam! All right. And science is something that we need to return to. And I think, you know, we need, because I think in this battle over whether or not religion is right or wrong, or whether you need, you know, I think what's left out is maybe, you know, atheists and agnostics and people like that actually do make moral choices all the time. And I think they're decent people. And, and you don't need that to prove that you'd be good. Because quite frankly, the more moral choice is if you don't believe in heaven and hell, because nobody, you're not making a moral choice if there's a cop nearby. You know, that if he's not there and I go, I'm not going to kill you because it's not right, that's a moral choice, right? And so when you remove reward and punishment, you just have to act on your own. That's where it is, and that's where it gets a little watery for people. There is one thing that should make you all happy and will actually solve all the world's problems in one fell swoop. And I'm, of course, talking about that last year, and it's in this month's issue of Wired, if you want to look it up. Last year, a scientist in Switzerland figured out a way to bring back the dinosaurs using chicken DNA. And in 10 years, they're going to have a full-size Tyrannosaurus Rex. And exactly. And I submit to you, ladies and gentlemen, that this is exactly what we need. More than anything else, more than any agent of change in human form that could ever take place, dinosaurs introduced into the food chain will bring us together as one human family faster than any political movement could ever in the face of the world. Because in that moment, we become one human family. Nobody cares about that when is running around the neighborhood. Nobody cares. We become one human family. And that's beautiful. The Israeli-Palestinian conflict will end that very night. Get in the cave. Get in the cave. Stop. Don't move. Don't move. He can't see you if you don't move. Now get in there, get in there. What kind of an ass would bring back the dinosaurs? I know, you know what's striking to me? It's an animal that size. You would think that their lung capacity would not be enough for the environment. The modern atmosphere doesn't have enough oxygen in it. I know, I saw that special on the Discovery Channel too. And yet I think the chicken DNA is some way to work around it. And they managed to actually do it. This is crazy to me. Shh, I think he's coming back. No, it's okay. Look, I don't know how long we're going to be here. You want some hummus?
7: I got into an argument with a girlfriend inside of a tent. That's a bad place for an argument, because I tried to walk out and slam the flap. How are you supposed to express your anger in this situation? Zipper it up really quick. I think Bigfoot is blurry. That's the problem. And it's not the photographer's fault. Bigfoot is blurry. And that's extra scary to me. Because there's a large, out-of-focus monster roaming the countryside. Run, he's fuzzy. Get out of here. Gotta go. I have an underwater camera in case if I crash my car into a lake. But at the last minute, I see a photo opportunity of a fish that I have never seen. One time a guy handed me a picture of him and said, here's a picture of me when I was younger. Every picture is of you when you were younger. Here's a picture of me when I'm older. How'd you pull that off? Let me see that camera. What's it look like? I got a roommate. I live in New York City. I got a roommate to save money. I signed a year lease too. It's like I wrote a joke that didn't work, but now I have to tell it for a year. So see, my roommate said, he goes, I need to shave and use the shower. Does anyone need to use the bathroom? It's like some weird ass quiz where he reveals the answer first. Yeah. Every time I go and shave, I assume there's someone else on the planet shaving. So I say, I'm gonna go shave too.
10: 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I Heart Comedy.
5: My name is Chris Porter. It's a fairly common name. I'm not the only Chris Porter of note. There's a Chris Porter that played basketball at Auburn, 2 years in the NBA. He and I are very easily distinguished between. There are two hockey players named Chris Porter. For some reason, there's a gay porn star who has decided to name himself Chris Porter. That's not his God-given name. That's his chosen professional guide name. I've had the name Chris Porter my whole life. Not once has someone come up to me and said, hey man, that's a great porn name. Because it's not. This guy chose Chris Porter, and I want to know why. Was he at a show? Did I embarrass him? Basically, what I'm getting at is if you're looking for me on the internet, you see a man with tattoos on his chest, it's not my website. Odds are you're going to need a login on that one.
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9: I really think it's crazy that we hit our kids. It really is. Here's the crazy part about it. Kids are the only people in the world that you're allowed to hit. Do you realize that? They're the most vulnerable and they're the most destroyed by being hit. But it's totally okay to hit them. And they're the only ones. If you hit a dog, they will put you in jail for that. You can't hit a person unless you can prove that they were trying to kill you. Hit your people want you to hit your kid. If your kid's making noise, I'm like, hit him. Hit him! Hit him! Hit him! That's what, we're proud of it. We tell, I hit my kids. That's what people say all the time. You're damn right I hit my kids. Why do you hit them? Because they were doing a thing I didn't like at the moment. And so I hit them, and guess what? They didn't do it after that. Well, that wouldn't be taking the easy way out, would it? How about talking to him for a second, you retard? How is that the... What are you, an idiot? What are you, an ape?
11: Well, I know it's a pain in the ass.
9: It's not their fault.
11: Well, I'm teaching them that you hit things. It's learning the world. You hit him, and he'll know that I'm stronger than him, that it hurts when my hand hits his face. He'll know. We'll get some wisdom out of that. I'm raising him right. Damn it.
9: If you have kids and you do hit your kids,
11: I totally get it. I'm not judging. Let me just explain.
9: I get it. Because my mom hit me. She hit me all the time. I don't hit my kids. I'm not better than my mom. It's because she was poor and I have money. That's really all it is. It really is. My mom worked really hard. She was a single mom. She'd come home all bent over after 15 hours. And I'd be like, Mommy. Shut up! I totally get that. I work 2 hours a week sometimes. So it's not really fair. And I know that. Being a parent means you have your back up against the wall all the time. Because it's the only job you can't quit. It's the only job where you can't just go, just put your wrench down and go, guys, I'm leaving. I don't even want my last check. I'm going home.
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12: Here's the other thing about my black friends. They're all in better shape than me. All of them. The old ones, the babies, they're all better shape than me. I have a ton of black baby friends. I'm not going to apologize for that. No, they're all in better shape. I'm white. I'm vegan. I work out twice a week. And I'm basically the body of a black dude who just got out of a coma. Pretty much. Like, I was thinking, it's a good thing Superman landed in Smallville and not, like, Detroit. Because if Superman landed in Detroit, he would have been, like, the fourth fastest dude on his football team. You're fast, Clark, but you're no Javaris Morrison. That's, we can say stuff. Like, offstage especially, like, me and my black comic friends will have the best conversations. Where they'll say funny stuff about white people, and I'll say funny stuff about black people, and it's cool. Where they'll be like, Neil, you know white people are sick in the head, right? That's why y'all be killing mothers and freezing them and eating them months later. So you people are deranged, bro. That's why you never see any black serial killers, is because black people aren't sick in the head like white people are. I'm like, no, dude, the reason I've never seen any black serial killers is because you guys kill one person and are immediately arrested. Maybe if you didn't write a song about it that afternoon. How'd you catch me? Hot 97. All right, fair enough.
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21: First black president. I'm so happy because now I can relax a little bit. You know, I can loosen up. Don't have to be so black all the time. I can dance on camera. I couldn't dance on camera before. When I was growing up, my mother, she wouldn't even let us dance in the car. You know, we sitting in the car, good song come on the radio. My mother's like, she would stop the car. Do you want to dance or do you want to ride? Because you ain't dancing in my car. White people are looking at you. I'm like, huh? White people are looking at you. I'm like, oh, damn. She was right. So I had that in my head. Couldn't do that. Couldn't dance on camera. But now I can dance. We got a black president. Not only can I dance, I can tap dance. You know what dignified black people hate? Tap dancers. Like, look at that damn Bojangles just setting us back. How we gonna get ahead? She up there looking like Bojangles. I can buy whole watermelons now. I no longer have to grow them in my closet under my weed lamp. Before, I would go in the grocery store and I would look at the whole watermelons. I was like, damn, they look good. Boy, I would like to get a whole watermelon. Look at all these white people looking at me. Buying a whole watermelon for your enjoyment. I'm going over here to the salad bar. My dignified ass to the salad bar. Get the sliced watermelon. Let me camouflage this some cantaloupe. Now I got a black president. You should see me. I'm walking out the grocery store with the watermelon on my shoulder. Yeah! I hope he gets a second term. Then I'm going to Popeyes. You'll see me in the Popeyes drive-thru dancing and eating watermelon.
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22: So I went to the Phoenix Zoo. That's a good time. Phoenix Zoo is a good time. It's a good time killer because I just don't get to go there a lot. So I went there. It's 111 degrees. I'm the only species out walking around. There's nothing happening. It's the Phoenix parking lot. So I go there and I see the chameleon. That's the first thing I see. And he's in this green cage and he's totally green. And he doesn't have to be. And he doesn't know where he is. But he's green and he's committed and I respect that attitude. He's pumped up about it too. He's like, check this out, dude. I'm totally this green. Look at me. This exact color green. This is a hard shade too. Check it out, dude. I can't pull it off much longer. Look, it's all sweaty. I'm like, good God, he made me uncomfortable. I go, hey, psst. Relax. Mellow out. You're caught. You're in a cage at the zoo. Just kick back and be whatever color is most comfortable. Should have tried that in the jungle. Maybe still be there. Seriously. I'm telling you. And then I want to see the monkeys. So ridiculous. I'm like so happy to be at the zoo and all the animals are pissed. So I go to the monkey cage, which is, you know, like a cement stucco carport, their natural habitat. And I walk up, and it's like a gas station. They hear ding-ding in the back. You know, they got to come out and do their tricks, and they're pissed because they're in the break room. They don't want to deal with it. So they're all kicked back, looking up at the TV monitor, and one of them's like, Bob, it's your turn. He's like, no, I know I'm going. So he gets out. He's like, ugh, what do you want? And I'm like, hi, monkey. I'm so psyched. Monkey, monkey. Popcorn for that monkey. He's like, oh, criminy. So is this all for me? Or do I have to share it with all my monkey friends? Beat it.
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23: So let's just be honest. You can tell I've lived a rough life, all right? It's hard to look like a virgin, but also look like you just buried your wife at the same time. And I know I've lived a rough life because a couple weeks ago, I got in a fight with a homeless guy who thought I was another homeless guy. And I would be the worst homeless guy. I'd be the guy on the street who's like, ladies and gentlemen, can someone please give me $24.95 so I can purchase the Criterion Edition of the Royal Tenenbaums? I do comedy clubs sometimes. They write comment cards there. And one time someone wrote, my favorite comedian of the night was the ginger beard man. Which I was okay with because it's the first nickname I've been given that doesn't rhyme with agate or etard. Doesn't eTar just sound like a dating website run by Make-A-Wish? But Gingerbeer Man's cool. I like that. That's a fun nickname because Gingerbeer Man, it sounds like a horrifying fairy tale that hipsters pass on to their children. Run, minorities, as fast as you can. I'll gentrify you. I'm the Gingerbeer Man. I'm all organic and also vegan. I haven't been happy since Pinkerton.
5: Stephen Wright.
7: Years ago, I worked in a natural organic health food store in Seattle, Washington. One day, a man walked in and he said, "If I melt dry ice, can I swim without getting wet?" 2 days later, I was fired for eating cotton candy and drinking straight Bosco on the job. So I figured I'd leave the area, because I had no ties there anyway, except for this girl I was seeing. We had conflicting attitudes. I really wasn't into meditation. She really wasn't into being alive. I told her I knew when I was going to die because my birth certificate has an expiration date on it. I decided to leave and go to California, so I packed up my Salvador Dali print of two blindfolded dental hygienists trying to make a circle on an Etch-a-Sketch. And I headed for the highway and began hitching. Within 3 minutes, I got picked up by one of those huge trailer trucks carrying 20 brand new cars. I climbed up the side of the cab and I opened the door and the guy said, "I don't have much room in here. Why don't you get in one of the cars in the back?" So I did. And he was really into picking up people because he picked up 19 more. We all had our own cars. Then he went 90 miles an hour. We all got speeding tickets. I had the photograph on my license taken out of focus on purpose. So when the police do stop me, they go, "Here, you can go."
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11: You ever see a bodybuilder at the gym? That's exciting, right? I always get nervous. I'm like, do you live here? Are you lifting the weights or eating them? How'd you get like that? And when I say bodybuilder, I'm not talking about somebody who's muscular. I'm talking about the guys that have gotten so big, people are afraid to tell them it looks weird.
18: What do you think of that?
11: It's great. It's perfectly normal.
18: I'm not too muscular.
11: No. Do you want money? Please don't kill me. You ever see those bodybuilding events on ESPN? The guys are up there like, ah! And everyone in the audience is like, yay! Clap of the macho, we'll tear off our arms. What are those people doing in the audience? Why are they there? It's way better than a movie, huh? I like the guy with the big muscles who is flexing, who looks exactly like the 10 other guys with the big muscles who are flexing. I wonder what this next guy's gonna do. You think he's gonna flex? Because that's all they do. They go up there and they flex. You know, there's no talent portion. Never see a bodybuilder playing the harp or anything. Because those poor guys can't bend their arms like that. He's gonna get his ass kicked for this joke. I'm jealous, you know. I am jealous of bodybuilders, because even if I did work out a lot, I know I would never achieve the title of Mr. Universe, which is the highest accolade you can receive in bodybuilding. Really, Mr. Universe? Shouldn't we have consulted other planets about this? We have the audacity to decide who Mr. Universe is, and we pick someone who probably can't name the planets in our solar system. Think about it this way. The President of the United States is selected by an electoral college based on popular vote. The Secretary General of the United Nations is chosen by a community of countries. Mr. Universe. Five Italian guys from Long Island. Let's sell exercise equipment. Mr. Universe. Schwarzenegger, Arnold, he was Mr. Universe a couple of times. You think he ever viewed being governor as kind of a step down?
24: This is so easy. I used to rule the entire solarverse. One measly state. I can't believe he's doing an impression of Arnold Schwarzenegger.
11: Why is it everyone in the world can do an impression of Arnold? Yet he can't do an impression of someone that can pronounce the word California.
24: Got it. God, this is so hard. We need water.
11: It would be weird to have that on your resume, right?
9: Oh, I see here in 2006, you were Mr. Universe.
11: You know, here you're just going to be a bouncer. If you want, you could be Mr. Bouncer. Or Mr. Bounciverse. Please don't kill me.
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12: You get to go back to bed. When my kids are up, they're up for the day, Jack. They've recently started sleeping in shifts like they're firefighters. One of them's always up breaking something in my home. And when one gets tired, they just go wake the other one up. Like they're recharging batteries or something. Like, I'm tired, you gotta go. Get up, now, I'm tired. I got him on the ropes. Hustle! I made you a list of stuff to do. Number one, drink the rest of his chocolate milk. He'll get super pissed. If you can't drink it all, just spill it and walk away. But make sure he knows you know you spilled it, right? Like, look at the milk, look at him, smirk. Look back at the milk, stick your foot into the milk, and then drag your foot out of the kitchen like you're a hunchback looking for sanctuary. Remember that movie we watched? Do it like that. Number two, if he ever says, hey, don't do that, say, you mean this, and then do the exact same thing. The closer you can get to his face, the better. And number three, right before you come get me, shake the dog till she pisses on the couch. But don't tell anybody, just flip the cushion over so on the next hot day, the whole house smells like piss. Now go! You gotta go! Yeah! Yeah! I bet AIDS doesn't do that, right? Does not. I don't think. And I love my kids. I think they're the best. No, I do. I said that earlier. I said that I don't feel that way. But sometimes they can be annoying, especially when they're together. Like separate, I love my kids 50 times more apiece. Because together they fight all the time. A whole summer spent with two fighting children, and it amazes you that people steal kids on purpose. Right? You never hear about two kids getting abducted at once because they know they'll just fight in the back seat the whole time.
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0: The worst is Mexican food. Yeah, yeah. Look at the Mexican. I'm just kidding. Relax. I'm just kidding. Come on. Nobody checks Mexican food. They don't even care. Because anything that gives you that much diarrhea, who's going to care? Who's going to care anyway? Why would you check it? Perfect Mexican food gives you diarrhea.
1: I Heart Comedy.
2: So then, okay, if I have to have a day job, I might as well have a day job that actually is fun, right? As fun as it could be. So I knew there was a video store up the street, and I thought, video store, that is perfect. You were just standing there, renting movies to people, and watching movies all day long. It's simple. So this video store, I knew they were hiring, and I knew they were aggressively hiring. Because the name of this video store was Beta Only. You heard what I said. Beta Only was a video store that trafficked exclusively in Betamax videotapes. So one night, shift is going by, not a word has passed between us. And I tried this conversational gambit. I said to Jeff, Jeff, I'm awful tired. Well, this sparked something in Jeff. Jeff turned to me and said, I'm tired too. Well, the wheels started turning, ladies and gentlemen. Jeff, I said, I propose that we take naps at work. Oh, absolutely. Jeff was intrigued. Well, what should we do? Should we nap in shifts? Oh, no, Jeff, dear boy. I put it to you that we nap concurrently at work. Jeff, no one is coming in here. And with good reason. This store is dumb. Well, Jeff saw the wisdom of my words, and he laid his little head down on the counter, and I crawled inside the counter, which was empty, because what were we going to put in there? Our bags of money? I slid the door shut. I fell asleep instantly, deep, dreamless. I will confess to you now, I've been chasing that video store counter sleep ever since. I've spent thousands of dollars on the finest mattresses the world has to offer. Oh, yes, I've bought them from hotels. So, our shift came and went. We woke up eventually. It was time to go home. We locked up the empty register, and we left. The next day, I go into work. The manager says, Paul, I need to talk to you. And I think, oh, Napgate. I am going to get yelled at for sure. The manager says, listen, I'm really sorry that I have to tell you this, but you've been taking so much time off from work to do these stand-up comedy shows that it doesn't make sense to keep you employed here any longer. You know, you're just taking too much time off, so we have to let you go. And you have two options. You could either go home now, or you could ding, ding, ding, ding, ding. I was out the door. Why would I ever stay around to hear the rest of that sentence? No, you know what? I'll stay here. I'll finish out my last shift. I mean, what happens if there's a rush and Joan comes in?
1: Day or night, we've got your laughs. I Heart Comedy.
3: And we have to have high heels. We can't live without them. They make us look long and lean. It's an optical illusion. The higher the heel, the leaner the woman. 700-pound woman wearing 62-inch heels can appear svelte. Because guys, you are much more honest than women with guys is what you see is what you get. Women, we're just total visual lies. I have to tell you something. I look nothing like this. I don't. I have gray hair. I'm flat-chested. I'm 2 feet tall. I'm really a small Chinese man.

0: Because we have things going on underneath our clothes you guys, you don't want to know about. I'm going to tell you. Because women, we like to share information. And I just found this new push-up bra, and it's fantastic. It has this underwire with this special new metal that's attracted to the fillings in my teeth. Because breasts are very important in Vegas. They're more than a body part here. They're entertainment. I went for a mammogram in Vegas. There was a 2-drink minimum. Okay, here's one thing I don't like. I don't like those men handing those pamphlets to you on the streets. Aren't they terrible?
1: Yeah.
0: They don't look at who they're handing them to. This one guy handed me a pamphlet with 2 naked women on the front and said, "Do you want to have some fun?" I said, "Why? Do they want to go shopping?" They look like they need some clothes. I don't think you're aware of this because this just happened, but I am currently in negotiations with Playboy about how much money it would take for me to pose naked. Well, that was not the reaction I was hoping for, but does it really matter? It's not going to happen. They want $1 million.
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4: Here's a guy who's going too fast for a lot of people. And there's some people in here going, "Who the hell is John Madden? Why is this jackass drawing circles in the air? This is terrible. Buy some props. I hate mime is for idiots." Apparently, I don't even have a cigarette here. I can explain this. I have carpal tunnels. In the 60s, I was always saying peace. In the 70s, I was a hand model for the international symbol of scissors. And in the 80s, I was always doing little bunny foo-foo.
5: Little bunny foo-foo hopping through the forest, picking up the field mice and boom, bopping them on the head.
4: Finally, this jackass is doing some intelligent comedy. People tell me I look like a lot of people. Don't tell you the same thing yet. Some people think I look like John Goodman because I'm so tall. I was at an all-women's college in it. Well, who cares where it was? They thought I looked like the real-life version of Barney Rubble. Brad Pitt, Tom Cruise, if you smash their heads together and wiped away the bloody mess. Sometimes people say Chris Farley. Just want to see if I'll do it. What's amazing about Chris Farley has a movie came out after he passed away. 3 months later, he's in Norm Macdonald's movie. Imagine if that kept happening. Farley kept showing up in movies, be like a Tupac kind of thing. 13 years later, you go into a movie theater, like, "And a movie kept so top secret, even his friends never knew it was made. This summer, the legend lives on because Chris Farley is Batman." You guys are not ready for this. I can tell you that right now. I don't care.
6: Oh, my freaking gourd. I'm the Cape Crusader. I lurk in the shadows, and I'm a creature of the night, and I have a little bit of what you'd call a weight problem. With Pauly Shore as Rom. I'm the whistle, munchy, munchy. You're a little MTV piece of garbage and a bad piece of joy. I'm going to get motivational on your ass. You might think you know what you're doing. You're up there.
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7: When I was a kid, I was known as a fussy eater.
8: Fussy eater?
7: That's what they called it in my house.
8: He's a fussy eater.
7: Fussy eater is a euphemism for big pain in the ass. I would say,
8: "I don't like that."
7: Why? They wanted reasons. Well, you don't always have a reason.
8: "I don't know. I know I don't like it. And I know that if I ate it, I would like it even less. You like it? You eat it."
7: Then they would try to corner me with logic. "How do you know you don't like it if you've never even tried?"
8: "It came to me in a dream."
7: There were some things I didn't like because of the way they sounded. I just didn't like the name of it. Imagine that. I got away with that for 1.5 years.
8: "Don't sound right to me, Ma. Say that again." "I don't like that."
7: To this day, there are some things I can't eat because I don't like the way they sound. I still cannot eat
9: yogurt.
7: I can't eat anything with a Y and a G in it. Squash. "You want some squash?" "No. Sounds like somebody sat on dinner, you know? How about some wheat germ?
9: Germ?
7: Horseradish. Ah! Eggplant. Well, what is it, an egg or a plant? Tell it to make up its mind and come on back. Something I don't like the sound of, succotash. What'd you call me, you flicker?
9: Hey,
7: hey,
9: hey. Hey, be cool, hey, be cool. It's lima beans on corn, man.
7: You know something else doesn't sound very right? Head cheese. I can't even look at the sign. I'll be down near the bologna. You look at it. Then there are some things that sound too funny to eat. Some things are too humorous to swallow. Guacamole. That sounds like something you yell when you're on fire. Guacamole! Well, sounds like something you can't remember the name of. Where's that little guacamole I had here? And, of course, the funniest food, kumquats. I don't even bring them home anymore. I sit there laughing and they go to waste.
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1: 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Dana White is bringing Power Slaps to Texas for the first time on the campus of Texas Tech University. Two massive title fights headline the card, including slap fighting legend Wolverine. Also on the card is former WWE champion Jake Hager and the debut of former UFC heavyweight Chris Barnett. 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
24: My daughter, who's almost six, I feel like she understands that we do comedy. She gets it. She gets it. And so at night, sometimes when she can't fall asleep, she'll have me come in and write jokes with her to get her to go to sleep, which I don't know if you've ever written a joke for a 5.5, 6-year-old. It can't be that edgy. Can't be that dirty. And it can't be funny. It's basically like writing for Jay Leno. It's pretty much, if you will. It is. Truth hurts, doesn't it?
25: Yeah.
24: My daughter's a lot like Zoom. My daughter is a lot like Jay Leno. I mean, she craves attention. She wears a lot of denim shirts.
25: Yes, she does.
24: She loves crazy cars.
25: Yeah.
24: And my daughter, like Jay Leno, has no business hosting The Tonight Show.
25: So yeah, but that's... Anyway.
24: What? That's more her fault. She can't do an opening monologue, all right?
25: Yeah, no.
24: So Jay gets mad at me when I write jokes with my
25: daughter. I get angry at Randy because, well, I'll be honest with you guys, we only have so much creative joke-writing juice in our tank every day.
24: And I'm mad that he's using some of that creative juice to write jokes that we'll never be able to do on the stage.
25: So I said, let's do something about it, right? Lift up the curtain on the wizard.
24: Randy's going to tell you a joke that he wrote with his daughter, and then I will try and doctor it up so it's appropriate for a stand-up stage. Here's a joke my daughter and I wrote together. Why was the bagel standing outside of his house crying?
25: Why was the bagel standing outside of his house crying?
24: Because someone had changed all his locks.
25: Good for Leno, right?
24: Right? Yeah.
25: There we go.
24: All right, I think I got it. Why was the bagel standing outside of his house crying?
25: Why was the bagel standing outside of his house crying?
24: Because he is a Jew.
25: How do we know he's a Jew?
24: Because he's empty inside.
25: He is a bagel.
24: He is a bagel.
25: My daughter's got to learn about her heritage.
24: Yeah,
25: sometime,
24: she really should. You should.
25: Why not now? Why not here?
24: Tell her that joke from now on.
25: Here's the other joke I wrote with her. What do you call a quilt that no one wants to sleep on?
24: A quilt?
25: A quilt. Not a bad joke, right?
24: Hey, that kills at preschool.
25: It
24: you does,
25: should know that.
24: Right?
25: Milk through the nose on everybody. All right, I got it. I got the better one. What do you call a quilt that's been slept on 20,000 times?
24: What?
25: Quilt Chamberlain. Boom! Nice. Also would have accepted the AIDS quilt.
24: There you go.
25: That is awesome. Guys, Tebow's not here. Relax.
24: Yeah, relax.
25: Everything's cool.
0: This is iHeart Comedy.
4: I'm not in great shape. I know I'm not in great shape. But the other day I saw a security guard who was 400 pounds. And at that point, you're not a security guard. You're a witness at that point. Are you? Freeze! Suspect walking away slowly westbound. Please send pizza and rollerblades. Like, what the fuck? Mamie got me wondering what Christianity would have been like if Jesus had been 400 pounds. First of all, if Jesus had been obese, the Last Supper would have been buffet. Let's not kid ourselves. Jesus, who ate all the sweet and sour pork?
5: Oh, sorry, but my dad paid for it.
4: He would have turned water into Mountain Dew. That would have been delicious, right? That would explain if Jesus had been really fat. That would finally explain why we leave chocolate around at Easter, right? It's Jesus bait. It's to trick him into coming back. It's like,
6: well, you good little boy, leave a chocolate around and wait for big fat Jesus. What are you good boy? If you don't leave a chocolate, big fat Jesus won't come back around midnight. Bring candy for me. Yes, Mama, you good boy, left my chocolate around and wait for big fat Jesus to come back and bring candy for me. All right, around about midnight, big fat.
4: Sure enough, around about midnight, big fat Jesus shows up looking for chocolate. All right. Where is the chocolate? But it's Jesus. Get the nets. Like, hey, big fat Jesus, how come you never do a sermon from the top of the mound anymore, big fat Jesus? How come you never speak from the top of the mound? It's kind of far. I don't know. Maybe about a dirt bike or something. And come on. Tell me Christ on a dirt bike wouldn't be the coolest Messiah ever. You'd never get away with anything. A couple kids hiding behind some sand dunes. Let's do some sinning. Yeah, who's going to find out about it? Yeah, no one's going to stop us. Dirt bike, Jesus! Yeah, kids, I'm dirt bike Jesus. Honor thy mother and father and feather the clutch. I'm out of here, kiddos. Like, what would Jesus do? Motocross. Tries to make a getaway. Judas, cut my brake line. Crap.
8: Brian Posehn.
23: I love my kid, and I can't wait to get my kid into the things that I'm into. You know, I want to get him into the things. And I don't want to create a total nerd clone, so I'll make him aware of sports, you know. I'll just have to show it to him on the TV. Like, I think that's football. Because I can't teach him it outside, you know, if I'm out in our backyard and I'm like, go long, buddy, bunk, you know. He'll do that at school. They'll think he's special ed. So I can't wait to do all those things. And the big one for me is to turn him onto the music I love. And the biggest one that I can't wait to play for my kid is Weird Al. Yeah. I love Weird Al. And I've liked Weird Al since I was very young. I found him in junior high. And I loved it because he was making fun of songs that I did not like. And I was like, oh, that's awesome. He made that funny. And I wonder, like, how to present it to my son, though. Like, in what context do I present Weird Al? Do I play the originals first? Do I go, hey, buddy, this is a Queen song, Brian May, Freddie Mercury. Not their best song, Another One Bites the Dust. But here's Weird Al's hilarious version, Another One Rides the Bus. Or do I present all Weird Al music like it's all completely original? So the first time he's at a party and he hears Michael Jackson, he'll be like, what's this? Beat It? This sounds exactly like Eat It. Whoever this Michael Jackson clown is, those Weird Al some coin, I'm calling dad.
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26: But years ago, we had the pagans. Ah, the pagans. Ooh, they loved a bit of makeup occasionally, I think. I don't know, I wasn't there. You didn't have the pagans. You had more the Native American people. You know, that was much more warrior culture. They lived on the land. They worshipped the land. And they're dead now. But we had the pagans. The pagans, they were into sex, death, and religion in an interesting nighttime telly type of way, you know? We had the druids. Long white robes, long white beards. Early transvestites hadn't got the look together, really, you know? And they built Stonehenge, one of the greatest henges in the world. Stonehenge it is. Before that, they built Woodhenge and Strawhenge. But a big bad wolf came along and blew them down. And three little piggies had to be relocated to the projects.
1: Whatever that means.
26: But yeah, so they built Stonehenge. And they built it in Salisbury Plain, which is a big plain area in the south of England. And they built it in an area of Salisbury Plain that's very... you know. And that's, they thought it's better to build it there than to build it in an area that's much more... Because you just couldn't get into the mysticism of it, you know. Stand beneath these stones. Wouldn't work. So they built it there, and the stones are huge, 50 foot high, 30 foot long, 20 foot deep, and other measurements that I have no idea of. And the stones are not from around there. Oh no, too easy. Remember, this is BC as... way before the BC-AD changeover, yeah? Where everyone said, what are the... Clocks go back, they go forward, they go... You throw the clocks away. Oh, right. We have to get another clock. All right. Well, got a new AD watch. Yeah, look, AD. And all the Muslim people going, what's AD all about? Yeah, why is it the Christian calendar? When you go to other countries, do they have other calendars? Does anyone know? Yeah, they do. So when we say this is almost the year 2000, they're going, what? Yeah? Is that right? So when it's the big celebration of the year 2000, it's only going to be Western, you know, Judeo-Christian type people are going to go for that. Is that right? God, you're so quiet. I'm not a priest. You may talk to me. Now, congregation, we're here gathered on Sunday. Shall we pray? Oh, Father, please, our Lord, give these people of the audience of San Francisco voices so they can talk to me as I can hear. I know what you're doing. You're all going, don't tell the transvestite anything. Do not tell him about the different calendars of the world. Otherwise, he will go and preach the transvestism thing to them. And the whole of Islam will have a lot of makeup on. I think they're going to be a tougher audience, I think. You know. I think. So, yeah. So, anyway, whatever. It was, big stones, and the stones in Stonehenge are from Wales, 200 miles from Salisbury Plain. And this is, equivalent of going to the moon these days, you know, in those times. So, these guys in Wales, obviously, carving stones out of the mountain. Fantastic. Building a henge, are we? That's a fantastic... Well, that's brilliant, isn't it? You know. Because I've never built a henge before. In fact, I have no idea what it is. But it's a fantastic religion, the Druids' religion. It's a lot of white clothing and nighttime telly type of thing. And then they'd wheel them out, and they had tree trunks down to roll the stones along. All right, push it over, here we go. And the Druid's going, can you help us push them along? Oh, all right, it's not far, is it? Heave, heave, 200 miles later. You never told us it was 200 miles. I don't even know where I live now. 200 miles is an unbelievable distance in these days. You know, it isn't even the BC-AD changeover. We don't even know who he is. He hasn't been born yet, you know. And the droid's just going, oh, don't worry about that. Come on, you're doing fantastic. Well, heave, everyone, heave. We'd love to help you. We all got bad backs at the moment. Heave. Actually, we're wearing white clothing. Can't get it dirty. You know how, put it on one day, it's dirty by the end of the day, isn't it? You know? We have no idea about that. We have no white clothing, thank you. So then they set all the stones up in a big circle and the druid's still tinkering around. No, can we swap these stones over? That one over there and this one on the other side. And the Welsh guy's going, you do it yourself. I'm going to go home and see if I live anywhere. So that was it. So yeah, so the Romans came and they had their gods and then they became Christian. We had Christianity for 1,500 years, big old time. And Catholicism, we believed in Cathol and all his teachings. And...
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2: Because, like, there's still stigma, you know, about talking about any kind of mental illness. Like, they don't talk about mental illness the way they do other illnesses. And I feel like people don't go for help because, you know, people would rather not go into the hospital and they'd rather jump off a bridge because that's less dramatic. And over 7,000 U.S. veterans die of suicide every year, which is funny because you think they die over there, but they come home, right? I thought it must be funny because nobody was taking it that seriously. And what's so mad about it? These guys are asking for help, and no one will... I have been in that position, and I have had my friends and family wrap a little blanket burrito around my meats and cheeses. They put a little feed bag of microwave popcorn around my neck because it's going to be a 12-hour wait at the ER. And I was taken to Lost at Sea Hospital because sometimes you're lost at sea. And there you'll walk for at least 72 hours around a cement courtyard with a schizophrenic man with no teeth and no pants who keeps saying things like, "It gets better."
3: I do not believe you, but you're very sweet. You're very sweet.
2: Oh, yeah, so most people never think of suicide. They only think of it in terms of, oh, the stewardess won't give me the whole can. Oh, turbulence. I want to live.
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5: Pablo Francisco.
7: Well, it's good to be in Irvine. You have gang members here? Gang members in Irvine? Rich? Oh, yeah. What kind of problems do they have? What kind of problems? They turned me down for financial aid. Almost bought a hat here. Almost bought a NASCAR hat. You got to watch out. Don't buy NASCAR hats unless you're in the NASCAR, okay? I know I bought the UPS hat, the Dale Jarrett hat for like the showgirls. I work for UPS. Like a joke, you know? I got a stable job. Anybody want me? And guys just like walk up to you.
8: Hey, what do you think about Dale Jarrett doing this year, man? I saw the whole thing going down there in Daytona, man. It was raining its damn ass off up there. I'll tell you what, next time I'm going to peek up down there. I'll go down there. That pickery was terrible. I'll tell you what, next time.
7: Shut up! You think I'm on the pit crew? What the hell? They got a Viagra hat. Can you believe that? Viagra car? Viagra gear. Go, Viagra. When I can't get it up, I go real fast. Has anyone ever like tried Viagra? Just
8: go, Viagra car. Hell yeah. I'll tell you what, they be bumping and grinding. That's right, man. That's some stiff competition right there. I'll tell you, man.
7: Viagra. Has anyone ever tried Viagra? I put it in a toll booth and the toll went. But, Viagra. You ever see people wearing the gear? You make fun of them? Hey, what's up there, floppy?
8: Hey, don't be talking that, man. This is about NASCAR. Ain't about wieners. You better shut you up. Do I sound like Gary Busey? What is going on here?
7: Yeah, whatever, floppy.
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6: Todd Barry.
15: Went to a therapist in a rich area town here, and after the session, I go, "What do I owe?" He goes, "Oh, that'll be $400. And I just did that thing you do when you wander into the wrong furniture store. I'm like, "How much is that couch?" "That's $27,000. "Oh, does that come in red?" "Yeah, I'm asking a fake follow-up question to give you the illusion I'm not mortified by what you just told me and that I'm still in this conversation. But that's a good gig, Doc. $400 an hour for being sort of nice to sad people. Wanted to get a flu shot. Went into the nurse's room and she goes, "Can I get your last name?" I go, "It's Barry." She goes, "Barry Manilow?" And I gave her a little fake laugh, you know, because she hasn't torn up the open mic circuit like I have. There was a little pause, and she goes, "So what is your last name?" I go, "It really is Barry. Believe it or not, I wasn't setting you up for the worst joke I've ever heard in my life. Even if I had a contest where I only compared that joke to jokes that other nurses have told me, you'd come in last."
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17: I spoke at the White House. Yeah, I know you don't believe that, but I did. I'll tell the story. So I went out there and said, "Bob Woodward told me that William Casey's last words were Rosebud." See, I am like this left-wing lunatic, and I was watching Oliver North, and I'm going, "Good, let's give it to this guy. Causing troubles around the world, giving guns to the Iranians, being this covert, sneaky guy." I got like popcorn, I'm going, turn on the hearing. I'm into the thing for about 5 minutes. I'm watching Oliver North and I go, "You know, he's got like some really valid points." One of the most amazing performances I have ever seen in my entire life. Outside of De Niro and Taxi Driver, that was probably the most incredible acting job I've ever seen in my life. I'm like buying it, the hook, line, and sinker, you know, I'm going, "Yeah, I'll, you know, send him a little telegram." Oh, by the way, those telegrams, yeah, right. Like, they couldn't just get like a bunch of yellow paper and go, "This is how many people love him." So, you know, but I finally kind of figured out his trick. Is it just like when they would almost get something incriminating on him, he'd get all humble on you, and he'd try to look like Treat Williams a little more than he already does. So I got confused. Now, didn't he get fired? And then he kept showing up in his uniform. I mean, I've been fired from numerous jobs, but you don't see me tooling around in a Burger King outfit tonight. So, and I'm watching him. I'm going, okay. And then all of a sudden, like, just when they almost had him, he'd get all humble on you. And then his voice would go down and he'd go, "When American lives are in danger..." Oh, then he talked to Wally Cox, that Wally Cox guy he had, his lawyer. Like, don't you wish you had one of those guys with you everywhere you went? Can I help you? Yes, I did stab that puppy in the head 7 or 8 times. And Congress would, like, whip out their lighters. Frisbee's out. Debbie's not knocking a beach ball around back and forth. Then another security guy would take it away, and then y'all go, boo.
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2: Maria Bamford.
3: Does anybody here not have health insurance? Okay, what's the plan? What are you going to do? You die? Okay, that's a good plan. Maybe write it down. You should forget. Die, see? I mean, but not for something small. Like if you got a rash, you'd be okay. Just put some cream on it. Like you've got cream, right? Just get some cream. I got a couple things. Got an air conditioning unit and a scuba diving mask. And I figure I could set that up, you know, any situation, you know, let it cool the cancer, you know, because cancer's hot, right? And then if I get pregnant, I got a level. Looks good from here. And then there's a lot of mental illness in my family, so if you catch schizophrenia, get $4 of Mike and Ike's, a Bible, and a cage, wait it out. I didn't have health insurance for a while, and so I went to a free clinic. And sometimes the word free can also mean crappy no good. And went to the crappy no good free clinic, got some crappy no good free medicine, and had a crappy no good $5,000 allergic reaction. And had I known the ambulance ride was going to be $2,000, I would have said, let's see the city. Make a few stops. And I didn't have the money, and I had my ID and everything, so they billed me, and I couldn't pay it, so they started to send to collection agencies, and those guys are wily. You know, hi, Marie, it's Christine. Hi, Christine. How are you? Great. How are you? Who are you? Christine from Western Financial Solutions.
6: Hi, Christine.
3: Do you have a job yet?
6: And then you just start getting trickier. Hey, is Maria there?
3: Yeah, this is Maria.
6: Hey, it's Alex.
3: Oh my god.
6: you know who this is, do you?
3: Yeah, of course I do.
6: Yeah, I mean, it's been a while, but from Western Financial says, damn you people! So cruel.
3: They stopped calling me because if you send them a letter saying they can't call you, they can't legally call you unless they're IRS or they're colleges, just an FYI. And but then they started sending me letters, threatening letters. We are now taking action. Oh, okay. We are now taking action. What's happening? Well, you need to set up a payment plan. I have a payment plan. I'm sending you $2 a month over a period of 7 million years.
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8: Nice to be here today with that lovely kind of nuclear spring. Flowers are like Anne Hesh. They're out, they're in, they're out. I don't know. I can't deal with it. I was very happy today. I walked, well, I didn't actually have to walk outside. It's kind of like the downtown habit trail thing you've got going. It's great. Hamsters must go, this is big. You just go from building to building to building to building to building to building to building to building. Never outside. People are going, I've been in Minneapolis for 40 years. I've never seen the outside. I understand, though, that during the winter, it's like, what, is it 1,000 below or like... I really don't think it gets any colder.
2: Oh, don't ya know? Oh, yeah.
8: Oh, God. You have 10,000 lakes, and Jesse Ventura will not jump into one of them. You're all outside 2 days in a row. You're going, thank you, Great Spirit. I am sorry we cannot find a virgin to sacrifice, but we thank you. Will you take a heavily pierced person instead? Do not be afraid.
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5: I went into the 7-Eleven, and I was at the counter, and I was looking through the stained glass window. Just the glass window. The greater 7-Eleven started using stained glass windows. Just like taquitos rolling and like stained glass and like angelic flies going overhead and recently expired milk. But I was looking through the window at this homeless guy, and I noticed he had a beard like just like mine. And I was looking at him, I was like, weird how we have the same kind of beard. And then I looked closer and I realized he was wearing a members only jacket. It was like a brand new red members only jacket. The kind I've been looking for like 6 years. And this guy's got one on and it's spotless. It's like brand new. And as I'm looking at him, he just looks up and locks eyes with me through the window. And I'm like, this is gonna be weird. And he stares at me for like 4 or 5 seconds and then he just goes, bleh, and just barfs all over himself. Just unloaded. Didn't even lean forward before he barfed, by the way. He just stayed right there. Like thinking about the weather, like, oh, today's 75 degrees. I wonder if tomorrow's gonna be any warm. Dude, I need you to react to what just happened, okay? That's important for me as a human. Who doesn't lean forward before you barf? When you're 5, you learn how to do that. When you're 5. At 5 years old, you barf all over yourself and you have this first moment of self-realization. And you're like, this is disgusting what I've done. I'm gross. I'm gross. That's what I am. And then your mom walks by and immediately you notice she has no barf on her. So you're like, hey lady, how you living? And she'll teach you about gravity and how it makes things go straight down every single time. It never doesn't work that way. So if it just little tick up it, short and stout, and just bend over, your barf will all get on the floor and it won't get on your chest. And at five years old, you're like, awesome, thank you, lady. I will never forget that information. Or at least I won't until I turn homeless and some Jew is staring at me through a window and I'll barf at him in some sort of weird voodoo ritual. So I left, and as I left, he started coming towards me. So I get my phone, I'm like, oh, we're not gonna do this, right? And I pretend like I'm talking, but then he gets in my way, he goes, can I make a phone call when you're done?
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9: Big story out of California this week, an annual story I happen to love. The medfly sighting in Los Angeles, where they find 5 fertile medflies in L.A. How do you find 5 insects in a city the size of Los Angeles? They got 10,000 illegal aliens going through that town every day. Nobody can get a beat on them. They nailed these 5 flies, all right? And I want to meet the guy who determines whether they're fertile or not, huh? Talk about your bad part-time jobs. You know what pisses me off in the news is these mass murders and the way society coddles these people. Guy kills somebody, what's the first thing we do? We put him in a hospital for observation. Oh, you better keep an eye on him. He might do something crazy, huh? What are we looking for? Red wine with fish? White slacks after November 1st? You know, I mean, the murder itself tipped me off, huh? That was my first big clue Colonel Mustard was having a bad day. And the Pope doesn't help matters. Any of the Pope goes to the prison where the young man is who tried to kill him and he forgave him. I don't know about you, I was just praying that the Pope would lean over and go, hey, you little punk, if you ever pull a gun on me again, off of the funny bathrobe, I put my papal foot up your Hindu ass, all right? All the cardinals are holding the Pope back, you know. Get out of here, kid. He's crazy when he's like this. Your history, Haji. You're lucky my chick's here. I like the Pope. I like the way he dresses, sort of that neo Duran Duran approach to fashion. He Pope has two hats. He has that little cereal bowl number. Then he has the taller fence post hole digger model where you turn him upside down, start working those little Pope legs together, you know.
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11: I'm afraid to turn my TV set on. Turned the TV on recently, there was a little boy in a weather balloon going across the sky. He was never in there, thankfully. He was okay the whole time. But the family did interviews, and they were kind of pressuring the little boy to lie about it, you know? Nobody should lie, especially a little kid. And he didn't know how to do it. Every time he tried to lie on camera, he threw up. I'm not making that up. Oh, no, I was just hiding in the rafters. Honey, wanna clean him up a little bit? Okay. That's not good. Because if you are the type of person who wants to incorporate lying later in life, you're going to need to get a handle on that. Where were you last night, honey? Oh, just out with the boys. We were shooting pool till about 4. Well, sir, I think that is a legitimate tax deduction.
12: So when I was in college, I like to cheat off of people in my classes. But sometimes you got a person who's not generous, it's stingy, you want to cover up the answers. Excuse me, can you move your arm, please? Hey, can you move your arm, please? Hannah, do you have a question? I'm trying to get a degree here. It's my second time taking this class. I got loans and stuff. I'm not trying to get it. One of my mom's friends called me, trying to give me advice about school. Hello, Hannibal. Praise the Lord. Praise the Lord. How are your studies going? Are they going all right? Have you been studying with Jesus? Not really. I haven't been studying with Jesus. You should study with Jesus. You make the dean's list. I think Jesus got better stuff to worry about than my biology fight. It would be cool to have Jesus in a test with you, help me out. Like, Hannibal, the answer is C. Well, thank you, Jesus. I was about to put B. Hannibal, stop trying to cheat off her. She's stupid as hell. Cheat off the girl in the first row. She's acing this class, and after class, she smokes great weed. That would be cool to smoke weed with Jesus, because people get all philosophical when they smoke. I would have him be like, man. I always thought Joseph was my real dad. I'd be leaning out of immaculate mess anyway. Hey, who is the Easter Bunny? Seriously, he stole my holiday. Man, you know I never turned water into wine. They just said that to sell books. For the Bible, the best-selling book in the world, Jesus never seen a penny. Now, Kenny, man, look at these sandals. And my birthday not even in December. And I'm a Gemini.
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0: King Solomon and the Baby. Do you guys remember that one? If you don't, I'll take you through the details. So in the Bible, King Solomon, he's like the wise king of Israel. And these two women bring him a baby. And they say, King Solomon, we both claim that this is our baby. What are you gonna do? And Solomon says, well, we will cut the baby down the middle. And the first woman says, oh, okay. And the other woman says, no, don't cut the baby down the middle. And King Solomon says to her, ah, ha, ha, ha, congratulations. You have proven yourself to be the real mother. A couple things with that. One, who is this first woman that's like, yeah, cut the baby in half. That sounds like a good idea. Like, what kind of awful bitch has just stolen a bitch? She stole a baby. And then the first time she's asked about it, she's like, look, I'll take what I can get. Can I get the legs? I'll take the legs. She can have the top part. Secondly, that he knew it was the real mother because she knows not to cut a baby in half. Yeah. I think most people would come to that conclusion. Like, even if I was just, like, walking down the street and there was someone about to saw a child in half, I would be like, hey, why don't you not do that? And he'd be like, oh, you must be the father. Congratulations. You have passed my test.
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2: Please help me welcome the superhero, Melvin. So about this, like Superman, do you change clothes in a phone booth?
3: What?
2: Superman does that too.
3: He's got a lot of issues, doesn't he? You know, my wife met Lois Lane once.
2: Really?
3: Yeah, she said she acted like an H-O-R-E.
2: You mean a W-H-O-R-E?
3: What's a whore? Is that like a Klingon?
2: So you're married?
3: Yes.
2: Does your wife have any powers?
3: Yes, really. Aha. Uh-huh.
2: Like what?
3: Well, once a month. She becomes evil. And I cannot defeat her. Our children run in terror. Our big dog cowers under the couch.
2: You have a big dog?
3: Actually, I borrowed your chihuahua.
2: You know, Superman has a dog.
3: Yeah.
2: Krypto.
3: Yeah,
2: he has all the same powers as Superman.
3: That's ridiculous.
2: Why?
3: If he humps your leg, you'll be in traction for a year.
2: Do you have an arch enemy?
3: Pinocchio.
2: You have a weakness?
3: Cupcakes. Ah. And porn. Well, not at the same time. I need a free hand.
2: So look, when there's a problem, Melvin, how are you summoned?
3: Oh, I'm making a deal with the commissioner to light up the sky with a spotlight of my symbol.
2: Ah, what's your symbol?
3: A big nose in the sky. The trouble is, sometimes it doesn't exactly look like a nose. Not a cupcake either.
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4: My buddy's such a wannabe gangster, man. It's so funny. He always says that he watches all the gangster movies and everything and picks up the lingo. Here's how you know you're talking with somebody who wants to be a gangster. This is the most gangster thing you can say. He always says this. This is the most gangster phrase you can say. He'll go like this. Hey, dog, at the end of the day, that's it. That's the most gangster thing. There's nothing more gangster than that. Except for even after that, even more gangster than that, is to follow it up with something super vague that you can't really argue with. Like here, he'll say something like,

0: this. Hey, dog, at the end of the day, it's all love. I mean, like, yeah, I guess so, you know? You can't really argue with that. That's like saying anything. That's like being like, hey, dog, at the end of the day, you know what I mean? At the end of the day, sometimes people go skiing. Yeah, it's true. Yeah. I got another one. At the end of the day, at the end of the day, most people got two arms. Yeah, you can't argue with that either. I got another one. I got another one. Hey, at the end of the day, you could buy a watch. Yeah, you can't argue with that either. I got another one. I got another one. At the end of the day, at the end of the day, there's double-breasted suits and single-breasted suits. Yeah, that's true. I got another one. I got another one. At the end of the day, Scooby-Doo is a cartoon. Yes, that's right. Yes.
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3: This year we took a vacation, a long vacation in the car. We drove across country in our car. Ladies and gentlemen, in 1903, the Wright brothers invented the airplane. Because in 1902, they drove across country with their families. It was my wife's idea. She said that the experts say that if you take an extended vacation in the car with the family, it bonds you. Well, you know what? There's a huge difference between being bonded with and being stuck with. When you take your kids on a vacation in a car, a couple of things will happen. One, they play with everything they brought in the first hour. Then they're bored. So they start steaming up the window and writing cuss words to the other cars as they pass. It's like having a pen pal at 75 miles an hour. 15 minutes after a pee break, somebody's got to poop. You know you've been in a car with your family too long when you actually scream the phrase, "I don't care if you do pee in your pants." So when they get bored, then you have to play those stupid little driving games, like the alphabet game. Ugh. We came upon a funeral procession, and all I could think about was how lucky the guy in the hearse was.
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4: Well, I'm glad there's teachers. It's important to know things, isn't it, huh? Did folks know that? Did you know that pumpkins are the only living organisms with triangle eyes? Did you know that if you were to attack a pumpkin with two isosceles triangles and stab it in the eyes, people would just think the pumpkin was wearing glasses? Did you know that IKEA is a Swedish word meaning good luck putting this together right the first time? I went to IKEA last week, bought one of those build-it-yourself bookshelves. I got home an hour later, I had a new bed and a swimming pool. Gotta go to school, huh? You teachers must be upset, huh? Did you see the president was on TV this week, said there's an education problem here in America? Went on to say that 60% of all Americans cannot find Germany on a map of the world, 60%. And I say to the president, I say, hey, listen here, Mr. Carter. So what if 60% don't know where Germany is? What about the other 85% that do know where it is, huh? Then why the hell should we care about those Germans after what they did to us back in Pearl Harbor there in 73?
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5: Now, a lot of these cultural crimes I've been complaining about can be blamed on the baby boomers. Something else I'm a little tired of hearing about. The baby boomers. Whiny, narcissistic, self-indulgent people with a simple philosophy. Give me it, it's mine! Give me that, it's mine! These people were given everything. Everything was handed to them. And they took it all. Took it all. Sex, drugs, and rock and roll. And they stayed loaded for 20 years and had a free ride. But now they're staring down the barrel of middle-aged burnout. And they don't like it. They don't like it. So they turn self-righteous. and they want to make things hard on younger people. They tell them abstain from sex, say no to drugs. As for the rock and roll, they sold that for television commercials a long time ago so they could buy pasta machines and Stairmasters and soybean futures. Soybean futures. You know something? They're cold, bloodless people. It's in their slogans, it's in their rhetoric. No pain, no gain. Just do it. Life is short, play hard. Get a life. These people went from do your own thing to just say no. They went from love is all you need to whoever winds up with the most toys wins. And they went from cocaine to Rogaine. You know something? They're still counting grams, only now it's fat grams. And the worst of it is the rest of us have to watch these commercials on TV for Levi's loose-fitting jeans and fat-ass Docker pants. Because these degenerate yuppie boomer couldn't keep their hands off the croissants and the Häagen-Dazs.
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11: I had an argument with my father. I argued that Plato was the father of philosophy. My dad takes the opposite position, that I should wax the kitchen floor. I said, well, the kitchen floor doesn't exist. At least not in the permanent sense that the concept floor does. He said, do you think the concept your skull exists? I said, yes. And then he surprised me by juxtaposing the two concepts. He's a kidder. I remember when I wanted to go to college, I said one day, I said, Dad, can I have $100,000 for college? He said, ask your mother. I said, Mom, can I have $100,000? She said, ask your father. I said, Dad, he said, ask your mother. And as I'm running back to my mom, I tripped and hit my head on the coffee table. And my mom shouts to my dad, 15, love my serve again.
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12: Good to be here. I tried to check this out, Cincinnati. I tried to learn a little bit about you guys. Did a little research, if you will, on Cincinnati before I got here. Buddy, what do you think about that? I'm sure. Went on the internet, ladies. Went on that. And I realized something. Internet's getting pretty big. Not gonna lie to you, people. Internet's getting a little out of hand. It's a lot of websites. There are too many websites now on the internet. There are so many websites that when you try to type in the name of the website you're looking for, if you make a spelling mistake, sir, that's another website. That's how huge. It's too many websites, buddy. It's too many. There's so many useless websites. 7-Eleven has a website. Really? Do we need that? Have you ever been on your way to 7-Eleven? I should have checked the website first. This might be a wasted trip if they don't have Funyuns. I don't know why I didn't go on 7-Eleven.com. MapQuest is a website, sir. MapQuest is a website where I give you maps, but really, MapQuest is getting worse every year. I keep trying to add buttons. I'll give you a list of other stuff to do when it gives you your directions. Hey, why don't you go to a restaurant? Here's 50 restaurants to choose from. Click on one of these. They added a button on MapQuest about a year ago called Scenic Routes. So if you want, sir, you can just type in your regular driving directions and get where you want to go, you know? Because you're probably in a hurry, right? Or you can press the Scenic Routes button and never get there at all. Oh my God. I do not need a button called Scenic Routes, ever. I need a button called Drunk Routes with all the secret ways to where I want to go. Don't go through the city, you idiot. There's cops all over the place. Oh. No, drive down the railroad tracks for 12 miles. Where am I going? Across the semi-frozen pond. Oh, that's right. Oh, yeah, through the woods. That's right. Thank you, Drunk Quest. You saved me. Saved me again. Oh, man.
10: Amy Schumer.
13: All I'm saying is life is too short for racism. We all got problems, but we can learn. We can learn. Just don't try to do everything with your white friends. Don't get drunk with your white friends. We are very consistent. If I drink Hennessy, that's what he drink. Hennessy, you ain't gotta keep asking. That's what he drink on Monday, Wednesday, Friday, his birthday, Jesus' birthday, Hennessy. If they don't have Hennessy, he will take Remy as a backup. That's as far as it goes. White people don't care what they drink. It's all they care about. And you gotta be careful because they're tricky. White people like to buy the drink. We are not prepared to turn down a free damn drink. We don't get what it is. Like, this is unleaded? That's spicy than a mother. I like that. I had to find out the hard way. I'm drinking with some white people. They buying me these damn drinks. It was delicious. It was called Zambuki, and I should have known that don't even sound like should be drinking any damn way. Sound like one of my African cousins. It was delicious, but it was coffee and alcohol together. I was knocking them back till I realized that maybe this is not the right combination, because now I'm at the house, but I can't pass out. I'm just in the house. No, I'm cool. Let's get the day started.
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10: I had to go to a wedding, and before I got to my family, I take this airplane from, I think, Cincinnati to Columbus or something, and it was like six seats. The airline was one of those things where, like, I mean, there's no major carrier, so you had to take, I think the airline was Hello, Phil. That was the name of the airline. And it was, and the logo was this captain, like, wiping his brow it was on every napkin on the wing, this guy, you know, it's frightening. I get on there, and I'm nervous to begin with, and I'm sitting next to a couple of people. There's a woman from India, beautiful woman, deeply religious. I'm not judgmental, I swear, but she had a turban from hell. It was like about a 30-foot turban, and she had like a little cassette deck about 15 feet midway up, and she had a little cassette in there. Maybe she was listening to like all news and weather from Bangkok. I don't know what she was. And her daughter had a turban. Her daughter was like six. And a baby son. It's not fair to make a little baby wear a 7-foot turban like that. He was walking around. They look like a xylophone on acid, these three. Is it fair to make a little boy who wants to just do everything like, I want to play Little League? You can't. It's Blood from a Lamb Day. I'm sorry. You can't go. And I'm next to a guy from Austin or El Paso, this crazy guy with a 40-foot, like, gallon hat on his head. He had, like, a little H.O. track on top of his head. The guy was, like, lassoing snacks in the plane there. And then there was a guy, ACLU guy, this liberal lawyer, which was cool, but then he started getting me crazy. He took out his wallet. He had, like, one of these accordion things, like, pictures that came down. Had, like, pictures of the wrongly accused. He had, like, all these people. Sirhan, when I hear Manson, that's when I go, penalty, no good. I'm sorry. They deliberate every 10 years? I don't care. I don't want to know this. I mean, what can the lawyers say? What can they possibly say to even consider this Manson? They could say, well, I don't know, come on. Maybe, maybe he's serious about pharmacy school. We don't know this, you know.
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14: Even when it's silent, it's not silent. Even at night when you're trying to go to sleep, it's just quiet. Your head just doesn't stop. Your brain just goes and goes and goes. All these non sequitur, fragmented, weird thoughts that just pop into your head. That's when you find out how boring you actually are. It's just you. It's just your thoughts. You're trying to go to sleep. You're all of a sudden, I like grapes. That was a good restaurant we went to today. With some good tuna salad. Not too much mayo. I should start making my own tuna salad. Ugh, I think I left money in my pants. If it's a one, I don't care, but if it's a 20, I want to get that out of there. It's fun to find money, though. That's fun. You're not really finding money. It's your money. You gotta remember that. Money in the pants, money in the pants, money in the pants, money in the pants, money in the pants, money in the pants, money in the pants, money in the pants. What's in the pants? Money, money in the pants. M in the P, M in the P, M in the P, M in the P, M in the P. Weird images start. That's the next phase. Just these images, just a giant olive. What? Cloris Leachman's face. How come? And that's when the song starts. And you cannot stop the song for anything. The more you try to stop the song, the more the song goes over and over and over again in your head. Just, please, just, by Menon. Stop it. Please, stop. By Menon. Stop it. Please, shut up. Shut up. And then you hear, shut up. Who's talking? And that's when you realize that it's your inner child just playing with you, just talking back and forth to you. Because you don't play with your inner child anymore. So your inner child's wide awake and just wants to play. And here you are negotiating with your inner child at night. Please, I have a very busy day tomorrow. Oh, please, I have a very busy day tomorrow. Bye, Menon. Stop it.
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29: People always say we can't have gay marriage because marriage is a sacred institution that happens in the church. It's sacred. No, it's not. Marriage ain't sacred. Not in America. Not in a country that watches Who Wants to Marry a Millionaire and The Bachelor and The Bachelorette and Who Wants to Marry a Midget. Gay people got a right to be as miserable as everybody else. Out of here. Michael Jackson got married. How sacred is that? But I'm married. I'm married. It's a beautiful thing, man. I'm married. And I don't cheat. I don't cheat. I don't. No. Not because I'm a great husband, just because I'm tired of getting caught. Gotta put the girls in the mistress protection program. All right, from now on, your name is Carol, okay? If anybody calls you Lisa, you ignore them. Okay, Lisa? Okay. You're gonna get us killed. What's wrong with you? You won't last 5 minutes on the streets. Now, I don't cheat, man. I don't cheat. Another big reason I don't cheat is because I never really meet any girls that want me. I'm just not that celebrity. I don't bring it out of them like that. Like, women see Denzel, they start kicking off shoes as soon as they see his ass. Women see me, they get real practical about it. Women go, you know what? I bet you I could get him to pay my visa bill. I have paid so many college loans in my day. I have put more girls through school than the United Negro College Fund. I should have my own dorm at Howard. And this is the Chris Rock cafeteria. Chris loves Sloppy Joes.
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5: I think part of the reason I get so annoyed by people who hate television is because I have a neighbor who is one of these TV-hating people. She hates television, and she's really snotty about it. Like, really snotty about it to the point where she'll come over to my place, and she'll hang out, and then if the TV's on, she'll roll her eyes, go back to her apartment, crochet herself a bird bath. And then, to add insult to injury, she'll jack up her stereo and start blasting NPR through the walls. Now, there are certain things that you can blast through a stereo. You can blast hip-hop. You can blast heavy metal. You can't blast All Things Considered. And just think I'm gonna be like, are they talking about that new Michael Chabon book? That's my jam. Turn it up. I want to hear what they have to say about his perceptive use of metaphors. I don't even own a car, but I love when the car talk guys talk about leaf spring suspensions. But that's what my neighbor does. She's really, really snooty about the fact that she hates TV. She's also really, really attractive. And I've never had an attractive neighbor before. Never had. Normally, my neighbors tend to be old people, or what seems like an army of parentless children. I just assume they were like whisked away in the middle of the night by Peter Pan. And then somewhere along the way to Never Neverland, he got sick of them and dropped them off in a studio apartment in a Dominican neighborhood. But now I have an attractive neighbor, and I've watched enough television that I know what's supposed to happen. Like, I know that we're supposed to hang out, like go to the local coffee shop, complain about our relationship problems. Our friends are like, you two should get together. We're like, no, we shouldn't, should we? Maybe we both get jobs at a chocolate factory and the conveyor belt's moving too fast. We have to start jamming chocolate down our mouths and down our shirts. Yeah. The holidays come. We're both snowed in, can't go home for the holidays. Power goes out, we're forced to hold each other for warmth. Next thing you know, we're making out. By sweeps, she's moved into my place. We've turned her place into a detective agency. That's what's supposed to happen, but she doesn't know that because she doesn't watch TV.
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6: Doug Benson.
7: Love to read some of my tweets that I've written whenever I do a show. And tonight is no exception. Let's see what I've got. Open. Pressing the wrong thing. Someone wrote to me today, what are you supposed to smoke on 421? And I wrote back, more. The elevator in my hotel has a button. I was just in San Francisco yesterday. The elevator in my hotel has a button in it that says, it just says, earthquake. I'm tempted to push it because I've always wanted to start one. Here's a story I tried to tell earlier and then said different words. I know that my iPhone is programmed by absolute full-blown nerds because, like, the most nerdiest of nerds, because I tried to type the word both and predictive texting suggested instead that I was trying to write Borg. Because that comes up a lot when you're texting. Both? Who uses that? Gluttons? But sometimes somebody asks you, could you name a fictitious outer space mumbo jumbo? Borg. Who ever has to type the word Borg except for the Swedish chef? Borg, Borg, Borg.
8: Which we had previously placed under surveillance.
10: Next!
8: My partner and I
6: I attempted to apprehend the alleged perpetrator as he was exited from his place of business, which previously placed
9: My partner and I attempted to apprehend the alleged perpetrator as he was exiting from his place of
6: business,
9: which he had previously placed under surveillance.
6: Next.
10: My partner and I attempted to
6: Okay, Danko, you've got an uncle and a boss, so I'm going to give you a second chance.
10: My partner and I attempted to apprehend the
6: perpetrator,
10: as he was exiting from his place of business, which now we had previously placed on
6: next.
11: My partner and I attempted to apprehend the alleged perpetrator. Do I have to say it like that? I could say it.
6: Sorry, Charlie, you are just not police officer material.
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12: Have some fun with y'all, man. This is a favorite part of my show. I like to call white people news. White people news is news that only happen to white people. I'll explain. Real stories in the newspaper that only happen to white people. I'll share it with you. Did y'all hear about the white lady living with the monkey? Did you hear about that? White people, look at me. White people, look at me. Where are y'all getting these monkeys? I do not know how to get no monkey, okay? Is there a 1-800-MONKEY hotline black people don't know about? I don't know how to get no monkey. First of all, this lady raised this monkey. This is a true story. This lady raised the monkey from a baby. Raised him in an apartment, okay? First of all, I don't know if y'all realize that this wasn't no regular monkey. This was a 200-pound chimpanzee. That's a dude. She gave him a real name, too. Gave him a real name, Travis. Now, here's the crazy thing. I did my research. I don't know if y'all know this, that monkeys are 8 to 10 times stronger than us, right? So just think, there's a guy here, you a big guy, you strong. He's 10 times stronger than you. What you gonna do? Okay? This is why I think about it like this. I look at it like this. I don't care how much you train the monkey people, okay? You put a little monkey rock away on them, okay? A little monkey George is still a monkey, okay? And I'm gonna tell you another little secret. I don't care how much you train that monkey. She left the monkey in an apartment, and I thought about this monkey. I said, what was he going through before he went crazy, you know? I said, maybe he was just sitting there having monkey thoughts. Sitting in an apartment, he used to live in the jungle. He was probably watching Animal Planet. Looking at his cousins. Just thinking about his life, like, I got on sneakers. Got a watch on, I can't even tell time. When this lady get home, beat the brakes off this bitch. When this lady came home, this monkey went nuts. She came home from the mall with her girlfriend. This monkey, I don't know if this monkey recognized her or whatever. She came from the mall, you know, had a different wig on with her girlfriend. The monkey was like, who that bitch? This monkey ripped this lady's face off, bit her hands. Okay, here's the thing. She survived. Thank God she survived. She was on Oprah. I don't know if y'all saw this. Oprah couldn't even look at her. She was like, go to commercial. Gail, you see this?
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15: Look at all these Indian faces. Look at you, brown bastard. Indians just look upset that they had to spend money to be here tonight, don't you? That's a look on their faces. I don't know why I'm spending money to see someone that looks just like me.
14: I can stay home and look in the mirror. For free. We are an endless supply of cheap jokes. And you know what the best thing about it is? Indian people, we're proud of our cheapness. You're never going to insult us by calling us cheap. That's the best part, you know. You walk up to an Indian, you guys are cheap. Thank you for noticing. Thank you. Thank you very much. Thank you. That guy just called you cheap. No, no, no. He pronounced it cheap, but what he was saying was smart. Very smart, he was saying. You know, here's the thing, too. It's not like I'm up here going, you Indian people are cheap, and I'm the one that's not. No, no, no, no, no. No, no, no, no, no, no. I'm just as cheap as you. The difference is now I have money. I'm just cheap in better stores. I'll be looking at like an Armani shirt. I hate when this happens. I'm looking at a shirt from like a high-end designer, and I flip the tag over, and I see made in India. I'm stuck with a real dilemma. Do I buy this? Or do I call my uncle? I wonder if he knows where this factory is. We are cheap. Everybody's cheap, aren't they? Never call white people cheap. White people get really upset when you call them cheap. You ever call the white person cheap? They get very angry. Because white people actually are probably the only people that aren't cheap. You ever call a white guy cheap? You're cheap. I'll buy you a beer. You want a beer? That's how white guys get around being cheap. You want a beer? You want a beer? You want a beer? You want a beer? You want a beer? Huh? You want a beer? Huh? No, I'm not cheap. I bought everybody beer. Everybody's cheap. It's all about levels, you know? Black people are cheap. And I'll tell you why, because I know I grew up around enough black people to know exactly how cheap you are. I remember going to my best friend Marlon's house when I was a kid. I'd go there and be like, hey, Marlon, can I have some cereal? Yeah, go ahead. Help yourself. Here's the thing. Marlon and I have been friends for 31 years. Best friends for 31 years. And I didn't realize he had a lisp until I did an impression of him. Like, Stacko, can I get some cereal? Yeah, go ahead. Help yourself. I was like, son of a bitch, he has a lisp. So I go pour some cereal. I go to get the milk. I'm like, yo, you only got this much milk left. All right, give me the jug. I'll make some more. What do you mean you'll make some more? He takes the jug of milk, shoves it under the sink, and starts filling it with water. I'm like, yo, this barely looks like milk. It's skim milk.
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16: I have a very cute little dog. I have a little golden retriever. And I was taking it for a walk, and this woman comes up to us, and she's like, how are you, little doggy? And she's like, well, what's your name, little doggy? How old are you? You ever been to London, little doggy? And I'm like, it doesn't speak English. And my dog goes, the hell I don't. I got a talking magic dog. I'm gonna kill it now that the joke's not working so good. Crazy thing happened to me before I killed my duck. No, okay. I wish that my dreams would come true. I wish that my dreams could predict the future, as we all do. And the truth is, they kind of do. Because what happens is sometimes I'll have a dream, and then just the next day, I'll act it out. You know, which is why so often you can find me by my old junior high with no pants. And the thing is that in the dream world, it's very, very embarrassing. But in real life, it's illegal.
17: Robin Williams.
18: Hello, sir. How are you? Are you escorting her? He's with you. The large man. Your son. So it's a family night. It's nice you bring mom to a show like this. Afterwards, a couple of beers, go see a stripper. It's a full night. What are you doing with the ass? apple? Don't ask.
0: I guess we're here in this place for you. You eat cheese, sausage. What else do you eat that doesn't block your colon? But go on. We eat a lot of sausage here and cheese that just backs you up like the Michelin man. Oh, don't you know that stuff right there I can't craft? I passed an entire cheese log the other day. Nuts and all, the damn thing just went right through me. I have to drink this because your river's not drinkable anymore. Cryptosporidium, that's what you have here, isn't it? What is that? Even Superman's going, I'm not going in. I can't go in the lake. It has cryptosporidium. Whatever it is, it's not acceptable. Even the fish are going, kill me. I guess you've been named now the lesbian capital of USA, which is... All the sisters in comfortable shoes are going, mm-hmm. What drew you here? Was it the Harley Davidson or the Kotex factory? What was it? What brought you? So maybe tonight we could raise some money to help your state budget. I guess you're a little bankrupt right now. It's okay. You're selling off your state planes, which I didn't know you had that many. You have 27 planes. You're selling off 23 of them at $1.5 million. For 23 planes, I'm a little afraid of that bargain. Check for a rubber band, because nothing's that cheap. All right, this is from the Milwaukee Air Force. Come on.
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2: McCoy Tyner was singing about doing the hustle. Donna Summer was all about love to love you, baby. And we'd put on high heels and stockings and girdles and bras and things. We'd gone back to what we'd known. Guys were back in suits. Hideous suits, but suits nonetheless. All trying to emulate John Travolta in Saturday Night Fever. People who had no rhythm at all could be found on the dance floor doing the hustle. And women had been liberated from yet one more shackle. It was the shackle that had been put on us by our mamas. Our mamas said to us always, don't you go out of this house wearing panties that are soiled. You could get hit by a truck. And we would worry about it. We would see ourselves in our imaginations taking one step off the corner. Bam! Hit by a truck. Laid up in the hospital. Would we be thinking, my, will I ever walk again? No, we'd be thinking, what did the doctor think when he saw me in my soiled panties? So we were liberated from that fear of soiling by one device called Always with Wings. Now, this sanitary device was kind of like a sanitary napkin. It had glue at the bottom and paper on the top. You had to peel it away. You put the gluey side into the crotch of your panties, which left the wings. The wings also had glue at the bottom, and you peeled the paper away and you tucked it under. So you no longer had to be worried about soiling. So you could get out on that floor. You could do anything you needed to do because you knew you wasn't going to have no problems. And there you were, just dancing and moving and grooving and having a good old time. And all that moving and grooving created heat. And all that heat created sweat. And glue and sweat just don't mix. And you'd just be going at it on the dance floor, just having the best time, doing all your favorite moves, when suddenly... And instead of being able to do what's right, which would be to adjust yourself, but you couldn't because as a woman, you'd been taught never, ever to do something like that in public. So you'd have to find some genteel way to get off the dance floor and make that adjustment. Not like the guys. A guy, when he's uncomfortable, can just adjust any old time he wants to. A guy can play with his all day and all night. While preaching from the pulpit, speaking to you from the White House, it doesn't matter where they are. They check them and play with them. They walk around like this all day long. And you sometimes want to scream, how long you had them things? You never lost them before. Let them go. Let them go.
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1: I got a 4-year-old niece. She is the devil reincarnated. Her name is Juicy. Yeah, exactly. Just destined for the stripper pole, right? What else you gonna be with a name like Juicy? It ain't gonna be Congresswoman Juicy. Gonna be coming to the stage doing something strange for some change. Juicy. And see, the first problem is her mama named her Jessica. Yeah, that's horrible. We'll come back to that later. But see, she don't want you to call her by her full name. You're like, hey, Jessica, how you doing? My name is Juicy. It just come out your mouth so loosely. It's like, you are 4 years old. Why you got little slut rhymes? At four. Oh, y'all should see her too. Y'all can't stand her. She's still wearing a diaper, just bow-legged and pigeon-toed all at the same time. His hair full of them little plastic barrettes, just hear her coming, just kss, kss, kss, kss. Kss, kss, kss. Sound like a ghetto rattlesnake, just kss, kss, kss. Cause you can't even take her nowhere. Can't take her out in public, cause her little inner stripper wanna come out. Y'all know the type of kids I'm talking about? Little kids that just like to get naked for no reason, be all in the grocery store, just naked all around the produce. Like, what is I don't understand that. Like, we tried to take Juicy to church last Easter. Oh, and you black folks, you know when we go to church on Easter, we go to church. You know, we go get new outfits. You know what I'm saying? Get your hair done. You know, the little kids be on stage doing their Easter speech. Here come Juicy. I give it to her because she started off great. She came out there in her cute little pink dress. She's like, Jesus is the reason for the season. Ain't your mama pretty? She got grandma A between her legs. Ain't your mama pretty? Your badass off the stage, Josie. Deacons was trying to temper. Get the dollar out of diapers. She's only four.
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0: I want my own country. If one of my athletes medals, oh, it's going to be great. Because my national anthem is going to be 32 minutes long. Just so bronze and silver go, what the f***? How long is this? It's like, knock it off, losers. You're being very disrespectful. There's a 9-minute guitar solo coming. Was that November rain?
1: I Heart Comedy.
2: But sometimes I get to go do cool stuff. Like I was in Dallas a couple years ago for the Super Bowl. It was the Packers Steelers Super Bowl. I went to the game. Yeah, it was cool going to the Super Bowl. It's just like I went with my friend, and he's a Steeler fan. Like I grew up a Browns fan, which is no way to live. And I was. Yeah, it's just, I watch the whole league, you know, because I just can't let them ruin my Sunday anymore. But we went to the game, and my friend's a Steeler fan, so we bet on the game. It was a $200 bet. My friend lost. Pay me off in all $2 bills. Imagine the commitment it takes to be that much of a douche. You know, I mean, there's no ATMs that dispense twos. I mean, you gotta drive to the bank, stand in line, go up to the teller. Yeah, I need 100 twos. Nobody needs 100 twos, see? So everywhere I went for a while to pay with twos, which ain't easy, because technically $2 bills, they're just money, but apparently it's a conversation piece to everybody too, so I can't just pay anywhere. Everywhere I go, every kid, that's a $2 bill. I'm like, oh, this is the guy who gave it to you. I know. One cashier, it's like at Walgreens or something. Whatever I bought was like $8. So I gave her four twos. She actually did the light test on her. Like, I'm counterfeiting twos. I mean, like, oh, yeah, you got me, Columbo, yeah. Twos and nickels. I'm gonna run this town.
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3: I grew up in a small town called Las Vegas, Nevada, and nobody understands what that means. Everyone's like, "What? You grew up in Vegas? That must have been crazy. That had to be crazy." No, it wasn't, because you can't do anything in Vegas until you're 21, and a lot of your life is lived before you're 21, upwards of 20 years. So it was boring for me, you know, and I used to live in New York, so when I was on the plane back to Vegas, like, the guys next to me were celebrating about what they were going to see, and I had nothing, you know, because they go because it's the Shangri-La of debauchery, and I go because my mom is there. They go because whatever happens there stays there, and I left there. So when I was on the plane, those guys were like, yeah, Vegas, there's going to be cocaine and hookers. And then I'm just like, I'm going to sleep on my mom's couch. It's physically too small for my body. But then we'll watch Planet Earth on Blu-ray. Bonding experience in HD. And then those guys will be like, we're going to drink and gamble all day and night. And then I'm just like, I hope she

And then those guys would be like, we're gonna have experiences we'll never forget / never remember. Leaving me no choice but to respond with, I'm gonna get into an awkward conversation with my white stepfather about who started slavery. Then I'm gonna walk away and say, I don't wanna talk about this. I have no idea why you brought this up. Hour later, he'll come over to me with the printout from the internet, throw it in my lap, and say, see, Africans started it. And instead of stabbing him in the left ear, I'll just say, Merry Christmas. That's what it's like for me. Cause I never stop singing. Best part about that joke is when people come up to me after a show and they're like, really? Cinnamon? We gotta try this ghetto spaghetti I've been hearing so much about. Or spaghetto. I make puns and then leave.

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1: You ever been in a breakup so bad that Coldplay starts to make sense? Everything is yellow, you know what I mean? They are all spies. I'm serious. Listen to the songs. I'm so sorry. And I am acting so ridiculous. Probably better that Karen and I broke up, you know? She never supported any of my ideas. She used to shop at Forever 21, which was weird because she hadn't been 21 forever. But I always wanted to come up with a men's clothing store for men that refuse to grow up called Never 22. Right? You know, the jerseys come with mustard and beer stains already on them. You know, the jeans come with extra denim in the front. So do the pajamas. You know, for those moments when your girlfriend and you are naked in your bed and she's crying, wanting you to hold her, and you're like, also sorry about this. I know you're sad, but it's still kind of hot. Too real or not real enough? This is the guy, we all know this kind of guy. He's the guy who's really proud of his nickname, but he gave it to himself, and he really shouldn't be proud of it. Hi, how you doing? They call me Slither, because I lick my hands and crawl under the dining room table and touch people's ankles. My friends call me Slith. This guy's very nervous about his job interview. So he took acid because he doesn't know what it is or what it does. What would be my greatest weakness? I don't know. Let me think about that. What would be my greatest weakness? What would be my greatest? Where did you go? Where did you? Oh, there you are. You were gone. Guess I don't have any weaknesses.
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3: You're soft people, I'm telling you. This self-esteem and giving every child a medal if it runs a race. There are two lots of people in this world. You might not be a winner at everything, you might not be a loser at everything, but you won't find out what you're good at if they tell you you're good at everything. Right? See, you here in America are the most powerful country that's ever been. You're coming number 27 in education, and that's disgusting, right? But you're coming number one in confidence. So you're breeding stupid, confident people. They're the worst employees in the world. All right, call it a day, America. China's coming to get you. And you can't stop China, mate, because they're number one in education and they're the bottom of the list in confidence. Their entire society rotates around honor, respect, dignity, do your homework, learn your violin. So who do you want putting your car together? A little nervous Asian fellow with a drill going zzz. Or this guy. Zzz. 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
4: 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On small radios, it says 6. Connell Rad. 7 8 9 1 0 1 1 1 1 4 1 1 6. 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But all of them, those stations between 600 and 800, were always widely spaced apart. Always widely spaced. And they had announcers. Well-modulated speaking voices. They always had serious subject matter. In fact, they never had music. There's no music between 600 and 900 on the radio. It's all talking, man. The only music you hear is an occasional national advertising jingle. You get down past them, you get towards 600. You get down to the hopelessness of 54. You wonder why it ends there. What kind of good stuff are we missing on 420? Nowhere to go but up. And up, up. It's watch.
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18: You guys have been a great crowd. Great crowd. I mean, obviously, I've had way better. But I've also had way worse. I'd like to leave you guys tonight by telling you about the worst crowd I ever had. It was a place called Great Barrington, Massachusetts. One that I'm doing a show there, and it is going great until I tell this joke. I say, guys, favorite writer of all time, William Shakespeare. Love Shakespeare. Still read Shakespeare today. And people will argue with me that it's impractical to read so much Shakespeare. But let me learn you something. If it wasn't for Romeo and Juliet, I would have totally overreacted when my fiance killed herself. Now, clearly, that's not a joke for everybody, right? I mean, pretty much just people who read. Well, wherever I go, at least like one guy, you know, one person will laugh at that joke, but not in Great Barrington, Massachusetts. In Great Barrington, it was like a dead, angry silence until a guy stands up and yells out, "Great Barrington, Massachusetts is the suicide capital of the country." And we hate that stuff here. That's a tough situation. Luckily, I'm a professional. I knew I had three options. Option number one, apologize to everyone, you know. Say, guys, I'm really sorry. I didn't know that about your town. But if I had, I never would have told that joke, you know. Not my style. Option number two, point out the obvious. You should all move. But instead, I went with option number three. The only good thing I can say about this town is the suicide rate isn't as high as it should be.
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19: You ever done it? I've played God. I went out and I found a little colony of ants, decided to make them my people. And so I built them a little habitat, a little world they could live in. Only took me one day, I'm just saying. Yeah. And I built them this little world, and I just started watching them. They took right to it. They loved it. They were disco dancing and jet skiing and having all kinds of fun. And I thought, they probably want to know what this is all about. So one day I leaned in, and I was like, hey, guys, it's not about anything. Just enjoy yourselves. Have a good time. Peace. But I don't think they understood me, because they just started waging war on each other immediately and dividing into different tribes. They were sacrificing virgin ants and stink bugs. It was pandemonium. And all the while that was going on, I looked down. This one little ant was crawling up my leg. He's going to come try to look God in the eye or bite me. I can't have that. So I started blowing on him. I'm like, get off me, dude. Get off me. Then I realized an ant can never look you in the eye. An ant can only just sort of perceive that you're here. If you put your finger down in an ant's way, he doesn't see your finger. He just sees another hill on his way to work. And then I realized, yeah, I am a hill to this ant. I'm Mount Everest to this ant. And then I could picture his little climbing journal like, base camp, day two. Elevation, 4 feet. The wind is blowing incessantly. I lost my Sherpa a little over an hour ago. I doubt I'll ever see him again. I'll ride his mother when I get home. If I get home. And he did not get home. The wind was too strong for him, and he died. And while that was going on, I didn't realize I'd accidentally stepped in their little ocean I made for them, and a huge wave washed on the sea and swept a bunch of them out to their deaths. I was like, oh, sorry, guys. It's me, idiot God. I'm bad at this. My fault. Sorry. But they had spent so much time fighting about me, they'd completely forgotten who I was. So all the little scientist ants were running around like, it was tectonic plates off the coast. It was a shift. It was an earthquake. I was like, what tectonic? You ungrateful little, have some aftershocks. Never forget. And Claire was not a good God. But then, like, how similar we are to those ants. We're like, that last tsunami that happened in 04, if that had happened 2,500 years ago, everyone would have been running around convinced that it was the gods. Poseidon, the god of the sea, we've angered the god of the sea. Anyone saying tectonic plates would have been beheaded. But in 04, anyone running around saying Poseidon would have been locked in a straitjacket. Who's to know who's right? Maybe neither are right. Maybe we just got a little too close to someone's potato salad.
20: Angela Johnson. Ladies, have you noticed that the way guys hit on us is specific to their ethnicity? Ever noticed that? Like the black guy, he has to describe you when he hits on you. You know what I mean? He's like, hey, blue shirt. How you doing, blue shirt? Ponytail. What's up, ponytail? What's up, one leg? How you doing, one leg? Come hop over here, one leg. We all know the Mexican guy. He'll just call at you like you're an animal. Ch-ch. I hate that. Every time a Mexican guy blows a kiss at me, I'm like, stop it. One of my cousins tried to hit on this white girl one time. She thought he was looking for his dog, so she tried to help him out. Puppy. I'm sorry, I didn't see which way he went. Oh, you were talking to me? Oh my God, Carol, he was talking to me. Hi. Hola. And the white guy does it too. The white guy hits on you too, but you never actually see the white guy that's hitting on you because he always sends over a friend to do it. You always get this one random white guy that's like, hey, I got a buddy over there. Says you're pretty hot. Or a caliente. Easy there, white guy. Watch your mouth. You don't even know what you're saying. And every now and then, I get hit on by a lesbian, because apparently I give off the lesbian vibe. I think I'm a gay walk, or maybe it's just my gay ponytail. I don't know what.
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1: Not only did I try and lose weight, ladies and gentlemen, but I had that moment. That moment when people who need to lose weight go on a diet. They have this one moment and think, that's it. Now I will lose the weight. I had that moment, and I still didn't diet. That moment was when I was on a Flybe flight. Flybe is one of those tiny planes that you can't even believe is your plane when you're in the airport and you're looking out the window. That can't be our plane. Is that a plane? That's the size of a car. I can't get on that thing. I'm not happy with any plane where the captain turns around and goes, are you ready? No, thank you. No, thank you. So I'm sitting there, and the stewardess comes over. She says, excuse me, sir. Can I just pop you over there in seat 6A? I'm like, why? It's probably better if you don't ask questions and just move your stuff over. What do you mean, don't ask questions? This is my seat. I've got all my stuff here. But I'll sit here. Thank you very much. I'm sorry, sir. Is that at the orders of the captain that we just move you over to 6A? But why? I'm very comfortable here. You're going to have to tell me why. It's probably better if you don't. It was to balance the weight of the aircraft. How depressing is your life? And they're going, can I just get everyone to sit on this side and lean towards the window? And Fatty, over there on your own. That didn't do it. I considered losing weight before the summer because there's always big sort of excitement to slim down for summer. All my wife's magazines, slim down for summer. Easy steps to that bikini body. Why take the lift when you can take the stairs? Oh, good advice. What I want to know is why do they have this magazine articles every single spring? We automatically put weight on over the winter. It's not like in the autumn the magazine goes, chub up for Crimble. Why take the stairs when you can lie in a lift eating Chucky? Yay! The gym is the big thing, that's what everyone says. Go to the gym. I've tried. I've been to the gym, and it's a horror story. The changing rooms, I just can't cope with it. I don't understand men's philosophies towards nakedness, okay? Men in this very room behave like this, and I don't understand you. If I have to be naked in public, I'll be naked for as short amount of time as is humanly possible, okay? I will get my fresh new pants, I'll line them up, get the perfect distance away. Take off all pants, put new pants on! I'm back in pants. But other men have completely the opposite philosophy of this. They'll come out of the shower, sort of air drying, towel drying their asses. I have never towel dried my ass in my entire life. I don't need to. I don't leak water from my ass. But other men, they spend hours working away at the ass area, going through dozens of fresh towels. And they don't do it in the corner against the wall. They're right out there in the open looking at you, yes. Now. And I see men put their pants on last, literally last. They come out of the shower, you know, they put the shirt goes on, everything's flopping around on here. Tie goes on, look who's still in town. Jacket, coat, scarf, top hat, yeah, baby. Shoes and socks, how is that even possible? What are you going to do, sew your trousers on now?
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23: Just you hear politicians talk about, you know, platforms where you go, well, that's not, it's not advancing. Oh, we're going to create jobs for people. Well, why? Shouldn't the long-term goal of any society be complete unemployment? Where's the candidate who's trying to make robots to do all this for us? It's just wasting your time. Create a job. Create a machine. Let's all just sit back and get fat. Do nothing. That's what you guys do because you charge $75 for beer. No, that's why you're all on welfare. All you need is a dozen tourists a year to drink and you sit back on their dime. Once you start laying back on your resume, you know, the more you hear a country talk about their history, the more likely they're not doing a thing anymore. You gotta always progress as a society, as a people, as a species. You know, Egypt, they created the pyramids. Fantastic. What have you done since then? Nothing? You still ride camels and you wipe your ass with your hand. Oh, that's great. Did you see the Sphinx? Yeah, but I'd like some toilet paper. Come on, man. The Greeks invented democracy. Anything after that? No. You go to their country now, what do? They give you a tour of rubble that was where they created democracy. Hey, go look at this.
21: 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I Heart Comedy.
19: Okay. If you're wondering at home what's going on, thanks. I'm just making out with some of the cute girls in the audience. Not doing any awkward stuff on stage. Got it under control. Okay, I think that's in tune enough for comedy. Can you guys hear that? Can you hear the guitar? Okay, cool. When I have a baby, I'm gonna put anti-aging cream on it right away. People be like, your baby looks amazing. Is that a fetus? I'll be like, no, it's the cream. He's like 8 months. I'll be like, well, it works. He doesn't look a day over zero. Thanks. I think telemarketer would be a really hard job because you can't call out sick. Hey, it's me. I can't work today. Well, you called me. I saw rice milk in the store. I was like, I didn't even know rice had nipples. I never went bungee jumping. The closest I did was I was born. I think it's cool when an ex-girlfriend becomes an XL girlfriend. At the Battle of the Bands, the loser is always the audience. Wish these crappy bands would just get along and shut up. If I were blind, I'd wear a blindfold all the time. And people would be like, that guy's a freaking badass. I followed him all day. He wore a blindfold all day. I wonder if it's rude for a deaf person to talk with food in their hands. Dude, put down that cheeseburger. That's disgusting. Separate but equal is terrible for education, but perfect for eyebrows.
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12: Yeah, it's
11: this is like a primetime deal for you.
12: I can't believe this. Yeah. What happened?
11: Do you want to tell us a little bit about the show? It's like a half hour. Is it a situation comedy?
12: It's a basic situation comedy, but we have stand-up segments throughout it, so we don't have to try and put stupid jokes in the dialogue.
11: Right.
12: We put the stupid jokes in the stand-up.
11: So it's you doing part of your observations throughout the show as a stand-up? As
12: yeah, relating to the story watching. Yeah.
11: And do we have a clip of this?
12: We have a clip.
11: And it's called Seinfeld, right?
12: Yeah, that's me.
11: I know.
12: And it was either that or, you know, another Jew comic from New York.
11: I don't know. I'm not sure that that's how
12: those
11: you'd want
12: choices.
11: It in the TV guide.
12: No,
11: all right.
12: No.
11: All right, let's take a look here. This is from the
12: apartment got robbed. So then the cop comes over for the report.
11: This is from the premiere episode.
12: No.
11: All right, but if you watch the whole series, it'll be in this. All right, here we go. This is a few minutes from Seinfeld.
13: Let's see. 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
13: 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Well, Mr. Seinfeld, we'll look into it, and we'll let you know if we find anything.
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17: No, it's good. It's good to be in a relationship. It all starts at the first date. That's the big date. All right? Normally go out for dinner. But the guy does, ladies, at the dinner date, he's just trying to figure out how much the bill is in his head before it comes to the table. So it comes back, I sign it. Now we got to go somewhere else, right? Most men, we don't grasp this concept. We want to go one place and go home. It's always the women in the parking lot. Where are we going now? We just did it. They want atmosphere. I want atmosphere. We'll go to a wine bar. We sit down. Guys, the waiter is going to soak you for all your worth. He knows you're going to get a first date. Goes right to the lady. Can I get you a glass of wine? She's like, I'll just have a red. It's like, may I recommend something with a velvety finish? You mother. That's an expensive word. You don't know what the hell's coming out to the table. He's like, we just popped open a bottle of our Ferrari Carano. Ferrari's making wine? So I had to go to the bathroom. I had to relax. I go to the bathroom. I lock myself in the stall. And then I take out that itemized receipt from Sushi to find out what the hell happened. What the hell did she get? Because what we're doing in there, ladies, you're doing your hair. We're looking at financial statements. Am I going to make it?
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18: We're in a crazy state right now in the United States. There's a lot of discussion about drugs, and it all became clear to me when I found out that Rush Limbaugh was booting OxyContin like Winona Ryder on her way to Saks Fifth Avenue on a pirate raid. Was doing hillbilly heroin like Courtney Love on a weekend. He did 4,700 tablets of OxyContin in a 3-month period. Now I have very little to do myself in the daytime. So I've done the math on this for you. Even though long division is an arduous task for me at best. And it's 47.7 OxyContin a day. That's quite a lot of OxyContin, ladies and gentlemen. You need to know that OxyContin is a ridiculously powerful narcotic. It takes you right out of your game. I mean, you might have a beer and a shot of tequila and be like, woo, I can fight. Poof. You take 47 OxyContin, you're going to be like, wow, there's an ocelot living inside my brain. and is juggling Skittles while singing Barbra Streisand. It doesn't make you the most coherent individual. And in the middle of this, he was made a color announcer. Pause for irony. Carry on. They made Rush Limbaugh a color announcer on ESPN. When no one of color really listens to Rush Limbaugh. Not even people who are strenuously beige. Certainly no one at the Siegfried and Roy level of orangitude. And of course it didn't take long. All of a sudden a topic came up about Donovan McNabb, the black quarterback for the Philadelphia Eagles. And the inner Rush sprang forward. Suddenly he became Trent Lott at Strom Thurmond's funeral. You remember Strom Thurmond, he was a senator who died at the age of 245. He was so old he voted against the Emancipation Proclamation. He used to heckle Lincoln at the Lincoln-Douglas debates. You'll never be on the five, people!
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3: They lie about marijuana. Tell you pot smoking makes you unmotivated. Lie! When you're high, you can do everything you normally do just as well. You just realize it's not worth the effort. There is a difference. Sure, I could get up at dawn. Go to a job I hate that does not inspire me creatively whatsoever. For the rest of my life. Or I could wake up at noon. And learn how to play the sitar. Pretty simple when it's spelled out in black and white, isn't it? Only thing I've ever heard about pot is that pot might lower sperm count. Good. There's too many people in the world. Someone needs to say that, by the way. I'm tired of this, hey, aren't we the coolest? Humans are so neat. Too many of you. Quit running just for a day. Let's work out this food air deal. Then go back to your running.
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4: I went hunting. I've been hunting one time. They said you had to wear a bright orange vest. I was like, won't the deer see me? They were like, no, deer are colorblind. The bright orange is so nobody shoots you. I was like, that's cool. Didn't realize me getting shot was a possibility. Well, I'm out there in the woods, 6 a.m, confused, bright orange. What is approaching me but a bear? And guess what's not colorblind? Yeah, bears. Can see the whole rainbow, especially bright orange, just a heads up. It's looking right at me like I'm a big piece of Halloween candy. I've always heard you're supposed to play dead for the grizzly or make a lot of noise for the black bear, but I couldn't remember which was which because I hadn't brought my bear attack manual. So I was like, I guess I'll just do both, and I lay down and screamed. That's what I did. Survivor. I guess the bear was like, well, I'm not going to eat a retarded boy. Feel bad for him. My friend goes, good work avoiding the bear. Did you forget you had a gun? Oh, I am retarded. The bear was correct.
14: Stephen Wright.
19: Recently, I was walking my dog around my building on the ledge. A lot of people are afraid of heights, not me. I'm afraid of widths. I have a 3-year-old dog and named him Stay. He was a lot of fun when he was a puppy because when I call him, I would say, come here, Stay, come here, Stay. Here we go. I'm a lot smarter than that now. Now when I call him, he'll just ignore me and keep on typing. He's an East German shepherd. Last night I was in a bar and I walked up to this beautiful woman and I said, "Do you live around here often?" She said, "You're wearing two different color socks." I said, "Yes, but to me they're the same because I go by thickness." And she said, "How do you feel?" And I said, "Well, you know when you're sitting on a chair and you lean back so you're just on two legs and then you lean too far and you almost fall over, but just at the last second you catch yourself. I feel like that all the time." I have a map of the United States, it's actual size. It says 1 mile equals 1 mile. When people ask where I live, I say E5. Last summer, I folded it. My girlfriend has a queen size bed, and I have a court jester size bed. It's red and green and has bells on it. The ends curl up. I woke up one morning, she asked me if I slept good. I said, "No, I made a few mistakes." I got a postcard from my best friend George. It was a satellite picture of the entire Earth. On the back, he wrote, "Wish you were here."
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0: Recently, they introduced the breakfast hot pocket.
9: Finally.
0: I can't think of a better way to start the day. Good morning. You're about to call in sick. You can have a hot pocket for breakfast, a hot pocket for lunch, and be dead by dinner. Dead pocket. I wish he'd stop saying hot pocket. I love that jingle. You think they worked hard on that song?
9: What do you got so far, Bill?
0: Hot pocket.
14: That's good. Very good. What are we going to run in Mexico?
0: Caliente pocket.
14: You've got a gift, my friend. Don't hide that in a bushel basket.
0: I saw a commercial for a chicken pot pie hot pocket. It's just a matter of time. Have you tried the hot pocket hot pocket? The hot pocket filled with a hot pocket. Tastes just like a hot pocket. I'm gonna go and stick my head in the microwave. Hot pocket! He's not even saying hot pocket anymore. Hot pocket! I can't wait till they take a hot pocket and they fill it with a steakum.
9: Let's call it murder.
0: Just smell it and you pass out. Steakum pocket! Anybody have a steakum today? You wouldn't be here, would you? It's a great name for a product. Is it steak? Steak, I wouldn't call it steak. Oh, what's it made of? I'm not supposed to tell anyone. Hot pocket!
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20: But yeah, Barack Obama, I mean, everybody's blaming him because of the economy. And I'm telling you, this country would not be in this position if Wesley Snipes had paid his taxes. You got to put the blame where the blame belongs. I love politicians. They're so creepy. They're just such liars, you know? They'll tell you anything. I like the ads, the commercials. They show them hunting, you know, like pheasants and rabbits with a rifle. As if they think we're going to watch that commercial, see them shooting, and think, oh, well, they're good protectors of our country if ever we go to war. But seriously, when was the last time we went to war with pheasants or rabbits? You know, it doesn't happen. You don't know who's telling the truth. If you want the truth, ask a child. And then punish them. Because you don't get ahead in this world by being honest. That's not what you do. I think comics are good liars. They're good BS artists. And I'm speaking for myself here too. You know, I remember when I was about 17 years old, I wanted a guitar. and I didn't have the money for it. But I saw that Dunkin' Donuts was hiring a donut maker. They needed a donut maker. I've never made a donut in my life, but I wanted to get this guitar. So I figured I'd work there for a couple of weeks, and then I'd quit, get my guitar, because I'm not going to work at Dunkin' Donuts the rest of my life. So I had an interview with a manager, and he really liked me. And then at the end of the interview, he said, "Now, you're not just going to quit after a couple of weeks, are you?" I said, "No, this is what I want to do." And then I quit a couple of weeks later. I didn't get the money for the guitar, though. Seriously, I don't want to get sick. It's not going to happen. I've not gotten a flu shot yet. You guys gotten flu shots? Yeah, yes, no, no, yes. It seems like everybody's giving out flu shots. You know, the guy at CVS gives them out, I guess at Target, everywhere. My mechanics give them out after every oil change. Am I the only guy that doesn't know how to give a flu shot? Are these ex-junkies that are giving flu shots? Are they putting the belt around you before they do it? That's not a good sign right there. I'm afraid of needles, to be honest with you. I don't like the needles. That's why I don't have tattoos. Oh, I'd have tattoos if I didn't mind needles. I get a couple tattoos, a couple tats, as they call it, tats. Maybe I get a tramp stamp. Sure, why not? I'd be the first guy to get a tramp stamp. Guys don't get tramp stamps, do they? I wouldn't get a butterfly, though. I would probably get, like, maybe some extra belt loops back here, you know? Just something practical. But here's the thing. If you're a 21-year-old girl and you want a tramp stamp, don't get it down here in your lower back. Get it behind your neck here, because eventually your skin is going to sag all the way down to here. You'll see. Because if you get it here from the get-go, very soon it's going to become a taint stamp. And in that case, you should get a bat, because it's going to be hanging upside down right here. You heard me. I'm trying to help you out. I'm only trying to help you out.
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0: Today in 1993, Nolan Ryan of the Texas Rangers faced three Seattle
1: Bears one weekend. Yeah. They're like, wow, this scroll pole behind this mattress looks ancient. Let's see who made the change. This is going to be worse than right here, baby. Look at that. Look at that. I think that healed my arthritis, too. That is a wonderful piece. Yeah. Yeah, Jesus did interesting things. He turned water into wine, and they said he was God. My Uncle Stan did that in the shed. They gave him 7 to 10. Yeah, there are no what would Stan do bracelets.
2: I Heart Comedy.
3: So it's another commercial, right? And I watched a lot of TV, right? And it was for like a book, right? First of all, I'm watching like WWE SmackDown at like 3 a.m. and they're advertising books. Like, yeah, clearly I'm an avid reader. Like, oh yeah, as soon as I'm done watching these guys hit each other over the head with chairs, I'm gonna go pick up some books, because clearly I'm an intellectual. But at the end of this commercial for the book, they're like, buy it where books are sold. I was like, oh, thanks a lot, thanks for that tip. Like, if they didn't say that, do they think like I was gonna be like I like that book, I'm gonna go swing by the slaughterhouse. Be like, do you guys have that new book? They'd be like, no, we kill animals here. I don't. I'd be like, well, I don't understand that you don't have it. Like, where should I go? Be like, why don't you go where books are sold? I'd be like, oh, that's a good idea. They didn't mention that. I'm the stupidest reader on the face of the planet. Right, you guys? Yeah. I saw this commercial, right? I'm going for the record tonight of comedian who watches the most TV. It's for the Marines, right? And in the commercial, they're like, the slogan, they're like, the few, the proud. I was like, the few? I was like, that's how you're trying to get me to join the Marines? Like, telling me there's, like, no one else there fighting with me? Like, that would suck. Imagine, like, you show up to war. It's like, there's, like, two other guys. You're like, where is everybody? I'd be like, it's the few, remember? Like, we told you up front that there was, like, barely any of us. They're like, oh, this blows. Like, I don't... Like, I'm definitely gonna be in the front of, like, being shot at. Be like, yeah, there's three of us, now let's go take over that country. Like, what were their rejected slogans? Like, the Marines. It's just gonna be you and this other guy, Mike. And you're gonna have to share a gun. But you'll be really proud, it'll be awesome. And you'll probably get shot in the face.
2: Comedy all the time. I Heart Comedy.
4: Right, so I'm married to Art Guy, and so for our first anniversary, we're supposed to give each other paper. And not that it's a contest, but he won. Okay. Because he took all of our early emails and put them on pretty paper and then put it in a nice leather-bound thing, I wrote him a note and put some stickers on it. So he won, and so I'm like, year two, I'm gonna do it. And year two is cotton. You're supposed to give each other cotton. And so we were out to lunch, me, him, and my last friend from high school, that they have never met, my husband and my last friend from high school, this guy, Stefan. And we're sitting at lunch in Milwaukee, by the way. If you ever wanna eat everything for $4, go to Milwaukee. Free pie and coffee. Okay, with half a chicken. Anyway, so... So, but they've never met each other. We're sitting at lunch, and I say, it's going to be our second anniversary. We're supposed to give each other cotton. And my husband, without missing a beat, goes, no, I hear it's bread. We're supposed to give each other bread. And my friend from high school has his back and just goes, yeah, I've heard that. I've heard that it's bread. They've never even met each other. But the hilarity of taking Jackie for a buggy ride is so funny. Because then I'm sitting there going, well, maybe it's bread. I don't know, maybe it's bread. And so we stand up to leave the restaurant.

0: sitting at a table next to us, and I say to her, hey, it's our second anniversary. I think it's cotton, like it was paper and it's cotton. They think it's bread. Do you know what it is? And she stood up and yelled at me and said, it's never going to be bread. It's not food. Ever. Fired on him, of course, because he got two cotton t-shirts and a CD of the Best of Bread. And I don't know if you've ever heard the band Bread, but they are not good. They make you want to burst into tears and roller skate backwards. So...
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3: I'm irrelevant. How old are you, bro? 35, 5 years, you know. How you feeling? You feeling all right? You feel like these young guys are, you know, you a football fan? All your whole life? You notice how football's whack now? Things are changing? It seems like, look, this may be old thinking, okay? Now, when I came up, you a football fan? No? That's like, he's not. Like, what dude? Like, that shocked me. Like, dudes are football fans. Oh, I don't, just a little too violent. Like, football, it's not like the game. When I came up, dude, football was it was gladiated. It was angry. It was angry. It was just, like when we hit somebody, when I played, if you hit somebody and he didn't get up, like we didn't hold hands with the... with the other team and pray, like hold hands and all, everyone prays for him to get up. We used to do a Indian, like sell a hump dance circle around him, like, man, look at you. Oh. And be like, and our crowd's like, he's paralyzed. That's right. We be looking for his mother crying, be like, that's right, lady. That's what you get for letting him out here with killers. He can't even wiggle his toes. Take his socks. Take his socks. And we would tie his socks around our helmet for the next weeks. Like the next team, they knew, oh, that's the team that be tying paralyzed socks around their helmets to scare them next week. And then it ain't like we were thinking about harming somebody. It's just that's what we did. Right? Oh, look at this guy. Look at this crew right here. You guys are hilarious. You okay, guy? You all right? You late for some tests you're going to have at 1 in the morning? Intelligence face. Are you a big football fan? You like football? Yeah. You are? Sort of? I don't think so. I think you saw me tease this guy.
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4: I want to thank you for coming out in this Iditarod kind of weather. That kind of thing where people in Chicago go, it's not that cold, all right? When my nipples are like diamonds, then I'll call you. People are going, is that cold enough for you? No, I'm not an Eskimo. It's cold enough for me. This is very beautiful, though. This is kind of so. This is Donald Trump's living room. Great. Lifestyles of the rich and famous. Watch out. Soon, life stools of the rich and famous. Uh-oh, someone's had corn or caviar. Watch out. We've got them here tonight on the Caw-Caw Channel. I like what you've done with the lovely Soldier's Field. You did kind of a Colosseum thing now. Kind of a Maximus Hale kind of thing. We just decided to tear it down. We're going to have another Kaminsky Field and just piss people off again. Don't be afraid. We had 100,000 seat stadium. Now we'll seat 60,000 people. Ha ha! Hey, the Bulls won 3 games in a row. Thank you, Jesus! Thank you, Lord! Jerry Krause, you idiot, what are you doing? Wasn't it Jerry Krause who said, winning a championship is about management? It's like the captain of the Titanic saying, piloting a large boat is about navigation. We can win without that crazy Pippin, that Rodman, that bad Coco. All. We've lost, sir. What do I care? I'm in Chicago where the dead can vote. Yes. Where the voters of today are found in the obituaries of tomorrow. You don't have any of that crazy Miami stuff, you know, no missing the ballots. No, I didn't know. I thought you vote left to right. I didn't. When the dead vote, it's Shirley MacLaine time. I'm channeling a lot of votes. Coming through. Don't be afraid. Where's Mork? Well, you know, my friend, I do this to kind of forget about him. But it's so great, though. You can be doing, I could win, like, you know, I have an Academy Award, all this, but you could have the Nobel Prize, and they'd still go, where's Mork? And people come up and say the weirdest, like, you did that movie, what was that called? Pork and Simbi. What's that movie? What was that name? Diddy Diddy, Zooby Zooby, Zappy Zappy. What was that thing? Mork. Yeah! It's also great when little kids come up and go, my father watched you when he was my age. Great, thank you.
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0: I would be an awesome bum. Because I would cover my body in fur. And I'd glue a small horn off center of my forehead, and my sign would say homeless hungry monster, God bless you,
21: 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Monster not by drugs or alcohol.
0: Like you wouldn't give money to a monster. Now, two doors down from Vinyl Fetish is the store in L.A. that has my favorite name of any store in L.A. Casanova's Adult World. Which I just love for the audacity of the claim. Adult World. So much porn, you'll forget you're on the earth itself. And you're probably wondering when Casanova's Adult World closes. It does not! 3 o'clock in the morning on a cold Tuesday in March, if you need joy jelly, Casanova's Adult World. In the display window of Casanova's Adult World, there are sex toys. Close inspection reveals they are not handcrafted by local artisans. They are, in fact, mass-produced in a factory somewhere. Now, I think about this kid bumming change two doors down in front of Vinyl Fetish. I know you didn't get to be in this situation because you have too much self-esteem.
3: I understand that what probably happened was that you had a learning disability or a vision impairment. It affected your schoolwork early. You got off-tracked. Everything in society, all the machinery was built to compound your feelings of insecurity, and you grew up feeling like there was no place for you in our culture. I understand how that can happen. But I'm here to tell you, I have great news. If you've got enough brains to lace up thigh-high Doc Martens, you can work in that factory. If you've got the wherewithal to stay in Mohawk wax, you can wake up, get on a bus, and squirt foam rubber into it mold. Who knows what will happen? You might put a little money away. Meet a gal. Have kids of your own one day. Career day at your son's school will be awkward.
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22: You can't use terrorism on China. It wouldn't even work. Oh, you killed my only daughter in terrorist attack. Now I'm free to have son I always wanted. You can't use terrorism on China, because I guarantee you one plane would hit one building in Beijing, and then all you'd hear is a psst, and the Middle East would be gone. And the rest of the world would be looking around like, what the hell happened to the Middle East? China. I don't know. You think us? No. How? There's no weapon that only kill Arab people. It doesn't exist. Look on Google. Which I think is the real reason China doesn't like Google. It's not freedom of information. It's make us something we can say. All right, we'll call it cinnamon. Not that one either. Look at you all now.
23: Is he racist?
22: It's not racist. That was a joke about language. Race is a physicality. That joke was linguist. Which it's not either, because that means something else. And if you're ever going to steal a word, don't steal the word that means guy who knows all the words. All I'm saying is if you're a native Chinese-speaking person, you will have difficulty saying G's and L's together. And I come by that honestly, because I grew up in Vancouver, and I worked in a Chinese restaurant delivering Chinese food, surrounded by Chinese people who every day tried to say the name Glenn Wool.
24: Tom Papa.
25: I'm raising girls. It's all girls in my house. All girls. Whenever I say I'm raising girls, women always go, oh, it's gonna suck. Wait till they go through puberty. Your life is over. Really? Like you want a boy going through puberty with what they do around the house? Where are all our tissues? Why are we going through so many tissues? Why do I only have one sock? Where are my socks? Some hairy golem crawling down the hallway, taking a shower for an hour and a half, coming out all sweaty. Ah. You can have it. I'll take a girl anytime. Love girls. But I know there's a limit. There's a limit to how much I can teach them. At a certain point, I got to just back off because I don't know it, and then my wife takes over. Because there's certain things that women know that you only learn from other women. You only share it with other women, and we don't really know it. It's like this weird martial art. It makes you so strong and cunning. It's like this lady karate. Very devious. One of your master strokes is making us think that we're the powerful ones. I really thought it for years. Well, the whole game is set up that way, isn't it? I'll ask her on a date. I'll ask her to marry me. I'll give her my name. Oh. And women are very smart. They go along with it. Okay, maybe I'll hyphenate it, but all right. And then she does something one Sunday afternoon, and you realize, oh my God, she could kill me in a second. So much more cunning. Women will get rid of a lifelong friend just from an eye roll at dinner. Did you see how that bitch looked at me? And she's gone. You'll never see her again. Gone, like old time Russia. Out of the contacts, out of the picture frames, disappears. You know how scary that is to a man? To know that everyone in your life is on a giant roulette wheel of death? And that we're on there too, at 00, just going around. It's not gonna land on me, right? What are the odds? It's a terrifying concept to a man, because we never get rid of our friends ever, ever. Right? You meet a guy in kindergarten, if he's your friend, he's your friend for life. He could be the biggest jackass on the planet, too. He could become an alcoholic, drug addict, rob a liquor store, go to jail, come out 10 years later, come to your house, pee in your pool, hit on your wife. You're like, that's Don. He's crazy, right? But you gotta love him. You gotta. Look what he's doing in the mailbox. Hilarious, dude.
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5: One thing I'll share with you about the bedroom stuff. I'm into one thing that's kind of weird, kind of crazy, is sounds. I'm into sounds. I'm into how things sound. I think the coolest sounding woman to get it on with ever would be a woman who'd been smoking cigarettes for a really long time. I don't know, those cancer kazoos in her neck. You guys know one of those, right? Those people, yeah. They sound like they've swallowed a didgeridoo. They're like, I've been smoking for 49 years. Right? Yeah, that's disgusting, but how cool would that sound, right? You're in the bedroom getting it on, just, ooh, yeah, wow. Right? Who cares what she looks like? That would sound incredible. I was talking about this one time in Douglas, Wyoming. This lady swings around on her bar stool from the far end of the bar. She goes, that's not funny. I was like, yeah, it is, just not to you. Call me. She got pissed too, and she was like, but I don't even. I was like, shh. Place the one finger over the neck. Shh. I think my point with that joke is, ladies, if you do smoke, keep it up. But the coolest sounding girl I got an almond before I got married was this black girl. I was excited as a white guy. I was like, this will be my shot, right? To represent for all the white guys, right? If you ever dated outside your race, you know, you kind of feel like you have to, because I'm thinking, right? I might be the only white guy that this girl ever has sex with. I feel like the entire sexual reputation of the white guy group is on my shoulders, right? I mean, not all on my shoulders, but I wanted to let her know that we do have rhythm, right? So we're in my bedroom. We're getting on. The bed's bumping against the wall. It's like, I'm trying to be cool. I was like, how do you like that? She's like, well, that's okay, but that's really nothing special. So I got to do something cool. I got to step it up. I start spanking her, right? That's supposed to be kind of fun, playful. Getting into it. I start breathing kind of heavy, right? Like, then she starts getting into it. She's making little noises now, like, that was pretty much her reaction at the time. Then we really started getting into it, you guys. It was like the... You're ripping... Oh, my God!
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6: Kevin Hart.
7: My uncle is a real thug. Certified. Put a stamp on him. Locked up 15 years, got out of jail, ain't nothing changed. You gotta understand, when you've been in jail for 15 years, all you know is jail. Your mannerisms, your language, you eat, sleep, and think jail, okay? Your threats aren't even the same. Like, whenever you threaten somebody, they should know what's about to happen. It's a transition into a fight. I'm sick of your ass, get up. When they get up, they know it's gonna be a fight. Stuff my uncle says leaves you in suspense. They're like the worst jail metaphors I've ever heard in my life. I don't even know how to explain them, okay? He gets out of jail, my brother called me. He said, Kev, Uncle Richard Jr. just got home. I said, what? I'm on the first flight. I'll be there in the morning. I ain't seen him in 15 years. I gotta see him. I get there. My uncle in the middle of the living room floor. I'm hyped to see him. I'm like, Uncle Richard Jr., what up, baby? 15 years? That's a long time, man. How you been? I swear to God, that's what he said to me. Say it with your chest. I didn't know what to say. My brother came out of nowhere and grabbed me. He was like, chill. He's been saying this all day. We don't know what it means. Just wait a minute till we figure it out. Now, here's the thing, right? I said, no, I'm not going to chill. I'm going to talk to him. Y'all not talking to him. I pulled him to the side and said, look, a lot of stuff has changed since you've been going, man. I'm doing well. I'm making good money now. Let me take you out, put you around some women, get some drinks. We'll have a good time. He said, all right, cool. I take him to a lounge, right? I'm at the bar. I'm drinking. There's women around me. I'm having a good time. I can't see him, but I can hear him. I can't see him, but I can hear him. Out of nowhere, all I hear is, Kev, pin the tail on his ass. Is it his birthday? Why would I do that? Why would I do that? What do you mean? Peel this because muffin cap back blue. Is that a drink? That's probably a drink. Can I get a peel his muffin cap back blue? Say it with your chest. Can I get a peel his muffin cap? I didn't know what to do. I was confused. My family threw him on me, man. They threw him on me. I said, Kev, look, you're making money. Give him a job. Give him a second chance in life. I said, fine, you know what? I'm going to let him train me, okay? I was about to go to Australia. I was going to film a movie. I wanted to get a little bigger. So I'm going to let him train me. Now, reason why, my uncle had that jail body. Up top, solid. Not a game. Rock hard. Didn't work on his legs that much. Sometimes you can see him struggling to keep the top half up. This nigga legs.
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6: My dad's manic depressive, which is very exciting half the time. My dad's amazing. He gets these fleets of manic excitement. He has these big ideas. This is a true story. He calls me up one day. He goes, guess what I'm doing? And I'm like, what? He goes, I'm getting a job at Walmart. But he was excited. He's like, I'm going to work in Walmart. I'm going to sell shoes and sporting goods. My father's an ex-surgeon, a retired doctor. I go, Dad, you're a doctor. He goes, I know, but Walmart's going to be great. I'm like, it's not that great a place. He's like, it's going to be great. I'm going to help people. I'm going to get them shoes, and I'm going to get them tennis rackets and whatever they need. And I'm like, all right, Dad, whatever you need to do. Calls me up 2 weeks later. I quit Walmart. But here's the genius. I go, why'd you quit working at Walmart? He goes, because they don't know how to run a business. Yeah, I read that Walmart was having some financial troubles. I guess if only they had a bipolar ex-surgeon at the helm to drive it into the ground like you did our family, they'd be doing all right, wouldn't they? Walmart's evil. You know what I mean? Forcing small family businesses like Kmart and Sears to merge. Sometimes I don't believe that he really has depression. I don't always believe in depression. You know what I mean? Because a lot of people, you know, you shouldn't be on medication if you don't need it. That's what I say. You shouldn't. Because I think a lot of times depression is actually a scam to sell medication. The reason I know this is they're making up diseases. I swear to God, they're making them up. I saw a poster for Zoloft. Zoloft used to be an antidepressant. I saw a poster that said Zoloft also treats social anxiety disorder. You mean shyness? And if you read the symptoms of a psychological ailment, you're going to have at least four. There's 50 of them. You're going to have a few. Do you ever go down any of those lists? You know, are you uncomfortable with sushi? I am a little bit. Do you sing in your car? I do, man. I'm sick. I must be sick. I need help here. I need pills.
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13: Tell me if this ever happens to you guys. You're ever at a party or something like that, and you're talking to a guy, and you think, wow, this guy is so dumb. This is the dumbest guy I've met maybe all year. What a dumb person. I cannot wait to get out of this conversation with this dumb person. And then they say something like, yeah, and I got two kids. And you're like, no! You can't have two kids. You're so stupid. What are you doing raising kids? You're so dumb. You're raising murderers. This happens to me all the time. It's so terrifying. I was talking to a dude at a party. He was 26 years old. He had a 3-year-old son. And I was like, wow, that's amazing. Then a few minutes later, I overheard him telling a group of people this story about how a week earlier, he tried to have sex with a bowl of macaroni and cheese. And I said, whoa, whoa, whoa, whoa, whoa, whoa. Once you have a kid, the macaroni and cheese days are over. And he's sitting here telling people the stories like, yeah, then I put the condom on. And I was like, what'd you put a condom on for? As if that were a totally reasonable thing to say. As if I was the weird one for even bringing up the question. And I told him, you don't understand, in this situation, putting a condom on makes everything way worse. Because that means the whole time he went to go find a box of condoms, open the box of condoms, take the condom out, go back to the macaroni. That whole time, he never once thought, you know what? Maybe I can do literally anything else, and it'll be a better use of my time. How are you going to do something like that when you have a kid? What if his kid saw that? He'd never be able to tell that kid anything. Hey, son, be nice to people. Do good in school. Really? I saw you have sex with a bowl of macaroni and cheese. So why would I take your advice? By the way, I'm 3 years old. My language skills are very impressive. Maybe I should just ride it down on my own.
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19: I was down at Taco Max. I was having a dinner with one of my friends, you know? And she's this ultra feminist. And she's talking my ear off. She's like, you know what, Evan? The world would be a much better place if we took all the men, we locked them underground, and we only brought them up when we wanted to have sex or make a baby. And I was like, oh my God, that's exactly what we want. You build like a bar and a Major League Baseball stadium down there, we may never come out. Atlanta, I like being a stand-up comedian. I like traveling, all right? But the days get kind of boring. So now I fill them with TV, all right? My favorite television program on right now, Steven Seagal Lawmaker. That's right. Oh, what a beautiful television program, all right? Steven Seagal's kicked ass in his movies. Now he's kicking ass in the streets as a real cop, you know? And I think they need to expand this to other celebrities and the stuff they're good at. Like Wesley Snipes, tax auditor. Michael Vick, dog catcher. Jackie Chan, community college English teacher. Tiger Woods, wife swap, but he's the one switching places, you know, something like that. Thank you.
1: I Heart Comedy.
4: I started this tour this summer in Las Vegas. It was a weird week, and I knew it was going to be a weird week because it started off weird. I was going to go to Vegas a day early to do some media, and I wanted to see the show called Love. It's also at the Mirage, Beatles, Cirque du Soleil show, fantastic show. And so I was talking to my wife, and I live in Atlanta and Hollywood, and we were out in California, and I said, I'm leaving today at 3:30 to go to Las Vegas, and I have an airplane that you guys bought me. I like it a lot. Half the Fortune 500 companies in America have let go of their private jets. Not Ron Whiting. I'm flying that son of a bitch straight into bankruptcy. I guarantee you one day I'll be living in a double-wide trailer with shag carpet, and I'll have a jet with weeds growing through it. I'll be in the front seat going, push me around some. Anyway, I told my wife, I said, I'm leaving today at 3:30 to go to Vegas. My wife's singer, songwriter, composer, Margot Ray is her name, and a brilliantly talented woman. And she says, well, I'm working with a guitar player in the studio till 5 o'clock. You can't wait till 5:30 so I can fly with you. And I said, can you be there at 5:30? And she said, yes, which I knew was a lie because she's the biggest liar in my life. When it comes to how long it's going to take her to get somewhere, I hear her on the phone all the time just lying through her teeth. We're two exits away. Traffic's really heavy. We should be there in 15 minutes. I'm like, you're in the bathtub. We wouldn't be there in 15 minutes if we were where you said we were. But I told her, I said, you get there at 5:30, you can fly with me. But let me tell you something, sugar. It's at 5:31, I am wheels up and I am gone. I said that. Not very loud. But I said it. 5:31 gets there. Is she there? No. Do I leave? No. 6:01 gets there. Is she there? No. Do I leave? No. Why? Because this won't suck itself. That's why.
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7: Words change value too, just ordinary words. Remember, the word trouble doesn't have as much emotion when you grow up. Trouble, he's in trouble, I'm in trouble. Remember, trouble? You're in trouble. I'm in trouble, man. Why am I in trouble? When you were in trouble, it was one of the few times you'd say, please, and really mean it. You don't say please anymore, expecting that it's going to change the results of anything. You just say please. But remember when you used to think it would help? Please. Oh, please. Please, sister, please, sister. Oh, no, please, man, please, man, please, man, please, man, please, man. That was one of the times she said it real hard, too. Oh, please, no, honest, hey, no, I'll never do it again. Hey, no, give me one more chance. I'll turn over a new leaf. Sending away was a magical phrase. What are you doing? I'm sending away. Sending away for something. You're going to send it back. You'd picture Battle Creek, Michigan in your mind.
20: Hey, this is for Master George Carlin. Get that in the mail right away.
7: Always got screwed on things I sent away for. Yeah, always. A lot of times I never got them. Right up through puberty, including when I went for Vacutex. Removes pimples through vacuum, you remember that? A little syringe-like thing. Black and white plastic syringe, $2.59, was always advertised on the back of song magazines.
20: Gets out blackheads with vacuum.
7: And you knew it worked because it had a drawing of a girl with dots on her face and then a drawing of the same girl without dots, man, so you knew it was a mirror. Didn't work, though. Not for me. It didn't pull the blackheads out. All it did was make a little red ring around the blackheads. You know? It was good for one weekend, you know, and people got tired of it. Get your rings and get out of here, will you?
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5: Bobby Collins.
6: My wife, she's mad at me. Oh, this is the latest. She's mad at me because I don't go grocery shopping with her and the children. Yeah, that's what I want to do. Yeah, I travel around the country. I come home for 2 days. I want to go grocery. On the inside. On the outside. Honey, which car are we taking? I don't even know if you have these stores here. Costco? Sam's? Oh, you know what I'm talking about. The carts, the baskets, they're like this big. I said, honey, we gotta get out of here. Giants live here. She said, I gotta pick a few things up. I said, I'll hire a truck. She bought toilet paper. She didn't buy a package of four rolls, which I am familiar with. She didn't buy a box. I never thought I'd use this term before. She bought a pallet. Forklift picked up a pallet of toilet paper and drove it out to my car. I had toilet paper in the back seat, the trunk tied up on the roof. She bought syrup. She didn't buy Aunt Jemima syrup. She bought Kareem Abdul-Jemima syrup. Next time you have a pancake, call me. I got it in my will. Bobby died. Who gets the syrup? Is there a lot? In the garage, big vats of it. Where are your fishing booth? And every corner you go around in these places, there's a little lady there and they feed you stuff. Oh, I'm not lying to you. I had three cappuccinos, I had a piece of fudge cake, some Doritos. I got the aisle six. I bought a toilet. It's not everything.
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8: I do like performing, you know, I've been traveling all over the country and stuff like that, and, you know, I will say this, I live alone, and it gets a little lonely. The other day I was naked, laying on my couch, just got out of the shower, letting the sun dry me like a sea manatee. Or a man coming off a horrible, horrible whiskey binge, who's afraid of his towels, because they look like phantoms. Ever whisper sweet nothings to your girl to cover a fart? Have you ever done that? See, that's a simple one, huh? No one gets angry on that one. DC is a great drinking town. I've had so many amazing drunk stories come out of this place. In fact, also amazing. Actually, the two scariest words to any drunk is, remember me. Now, you get older, you realize you gotta live your dreams, guys. Have you lived yours yet? There's a lot of young guys here. How about you? What kind of white dreams do you have rolling inside of you right now? Anything? The ultimate snowboarding competition. I live one of my dreams from the 80s, okay? I'm older than you guys. Back then in the 80s, a little different time. That's right. I did blow off a stripper's ass. Thank you. Were you there? Thank you. Nothing? First of all, it was nothing at all like the dream. Because there's no smells in dreams. Fill in your own smells. I go with Taco Bell and Valtrex. Whatever you guys want, fill in your own. I haven't figured that out yet. And in the dream, she wasn't text messaging her boyfriend, okay?
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10: 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And you're like, I'm just... The long and short of it is that I end up listening to full Nickelback songs and I hate it. Nickelback falls into that qualification of music with like bands like Creed and Three Doors Down. Where you're like, is that a love song about a girl or Jesus or the army? And my main pet peeve about them is that they all sound so constipated when they're singing, you know? They're like, when I love you. I need more fiber in my diet. I love hip hop. I love like mid-90s hip hop, like Tupac and Biggie, right? Woo! Give it up for white people. No, there's one black guy here who went to Vassar. You gotta meet my boy Jamil. He's a great freestyler. I took him home to Thanksgiving. My parents were like, what? I was like, deal. But I do, I love Tupac and Biggie, and it drives me crazy that those dudes got killed and we never figured out who did it. Not funny. Yet. Just to give it like 30 seconds. It's crazy to me that Tupac and Biggie got killed and we never figured out who did it. And I'm like, you know what? We've been going at it the wrong way. Like, who stood to profit the most from their deaths? And that's when I realized that it was the airbrush portrait artist. And I would not be surprised if the huge denim jacket industry had something to do with it as well.
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5: I got a fire alarm at home, but really it's more like a 9-volt battery slowly drainer. Do you want to slowly get rid of your 9-volt batteries? Then buy this circle. I have no problem not listening to the Temptations, which is weird. Listerine hurts, man. When I put Listerine in my mouth, I'm angry. Germs do not go quietly. If you're watching a parade, make sure you stand in one spot. Don't follow it. It never changes. And if the parade is boring, run in the opposite direction. You will fast forward the parade. Xylophone is spelled an X. That's wrong. Xylophone is X. I don't see it. It should be a Z up front. Next time you have to spell xylophone, use a Z. And if someone says, hey, that's wrong, say, no, it ain't. If you think that's wrong, then you need to have your head Z-rayed. It's like X wasn't given enough to do, so they had to promise him more. Okay, you won't start a lot of words, but we will give you a co-starring role in Tic-Tac-Toe. And you will be acquainted with hugs and kisses. And you will mark the spot. And you will make writing Christmas easier. And incidentally, you will start xylophone. Are you happy, X?
9: Women have come from some other planet, beyond the shadow of a doubt. How could it be possible that women have come from another planet and we don't know about it? Because they are conducting secret meetings in a place we've long suspected, the woman's public restroom. And again, I can prove this logically. That's why they disappear with 20 women to do something that it only takes one person to do. If you got all the way in, you'd see the whole operation. Fax machines, telephones, satellite dishes. The cure for baldness and God knows what else. And that's why, if you notice, the security is extremely tight in the woman's bathroom. Women are allowed in the guy's bathroom anytime they want. We have nothing to hide. Every once in a while, a woman will get drunk and wander into the guy's toilet. What happens? A hero's welcome. You never saw a happier group of guys as when a drunken woman wanders into their toilet by mistake. Every once in a while, a woman walks in like, oh, gee, guys, I didn't realize. Every guy in the bathroom is like, hey, how you doing? Come on in, join us, for God's sake. I can't show you around right now. I'll get you somebody. Bob? Hey, Bob. Bob, come on out of here. Bob comes out with his pants still. Hey, how you doing? Guys, look at this. 20 guys. But, did you ever walk in the ladies' room by mistake?
11: Good luck.
9: You get about 2 inches in there, you go, oh, gee, girls, I didn't realize. Rapist, pervert. Who the hell was on watch? What the hell is wrong with you people? Get them out of here.
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0: Barrel. 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More water, table nine. Barrel. I figure at Denny's, the best thing to do is like dress up like the cook, like pissed off cook, instead of a police officer. That'd be a great strategy, you know? Come out of the kitchen with like a big skillet. Like you're pissed off, you know? Hey, where is she over there? Hey, you know, they told me you didn't like my Grand Slam. They'd be freaking out. Oh my God. Oh my God. Frida, you do, oh my God, no. It's Grand Slam, no offense, but it's supposed to come with sausage. There's no sausage. Where's the sausage? Well, yeah, let me go and get it. Barrel. Barrel. 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Barrel. Oh my God, sausage.
1: I Heart Comedy.
2: I got two straws in here, in case one breaks down. You know, crazy straws, they go all over the place. These straws are sane. They never lost their mind. They said, we're going straight to the mouth. That straw takes a while to get there, he's crazy. Vending machines are a big part of my life. I like when you reach into the vending machine to grab your candy bar. That flap goes up to block you from reaching up. That's a good invention. Before that, it was hard times for the vending machine owners. What candy bar are you getting? That one? And everyone on the bottom row? I want to make a vending machine that sells vending machines. It has to be real big. I was going to get a candy bar. The button I was supposed to push was HH. So I went to the side. I found the H button. I pushed it twice. Potato chips came out, man, because they had an HH button, for Christ's sakes. You need to let me know. I'm not familiar with the concept of HH. I did not learn my AABBCCs. Damn it, damn it. I get the Reese's candy bar. If you read that name Reese's, that's an apostrophe S. Reese's apostrophe S on the end of that name. That means the candy bar is his. I didn't know that. Next time you're eating a Reese's candy bar and a guy named Reese comes by and says, let me have that, you better hand it over. I'm sorry, Reese. I didn't think I'd ever run into you. You're a bully, man. Let me at least have a piece. The Kit Kat candy bar has the name Kit Kat imprinted into the chocolate. That robs you of chocolate. That's a clever chocolate-saving technique. I go down to the factory. You owe me some letters.
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3: Oh, the bugs are coming when the weather warms up, huh? The cicadas. Have you heard those freaky cicada flies in the trees? Sounds like Greenpeace is driving their little dinghies up in the bushes. Apparently, that's their mating call. That's the cicada's mating call. That's their attempt at romance. Can you imagine if we humans use that to pick up people? Walk up to some hottie in a bar. Hey, baby, what's going on? What about it? Read an article in a magazine the other day. Apparently, ladies are back into cute stuff again, right? Flowers, Mickey Mouse, chocolates, right? So I'm over at a bar the other day. I see a beautiful lady standing on the other side, and I'm thinking, okay, I'll try the cute approach. I wander over. I get right up in front of her. I look her right in the eyes, and I'm like, hey, how's it going? Oh, golly, can I buy you a drink or something? She just looked at me right back, and she said,
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5: Oh my God, here's a real one. You can follow my Twitter feed and this is real. I lost my voice in Memphis, Tennessee, all right? About 10 months ago. I'm freaking out because as you know, my voice is all I got. This face is doing nothing for my career. All right? And some of you are like, no, let's be real. I get it. Hot chicks come up to me all

0: all the time. And they're like, oh my God, you are so funny. And then they just leave. So this face is doing nothing for me. I'm like a stripper when they turn the lights on. How you, oh my God. So I'm freaking out, right? I'm in a car freaking out. My dad calls me up. Hey, what's going on? I heard something happen to you. I go, Dad, I lost my voice. I can't talk. And I have two shows tonight. And I don't want to cancel. But I don't want to do because the doctor said he's going to give me a steroid shot and a cortisone shot right in my throat. And remember when I was 10 and I got bit by the dog with rabies and they gave me the 14 shots around my stomach? I'm scared, Bobby. I don't know what to do. And my dad goes, I know it must be hard. It must be hard. I can't. Is it as hard as not having a thumb? Because I can't even hold a microphone. Mira nomás. Mira. Mira nomás. Eh? I can't even hold a gas. Mira. Mira. Eh? I don't have it. Thanks, Dad. Because my dad's cool with laughter. My dad's like real like that. And what my dad taught me as a kid was, if you're real and you're honest, it'll cut through the BS. Just stick to it. Right now, I'm going to tell you a story. Every man in this room is going to want to laugh, but the majority of you won't, because you're slaves to the lies that you've told before, and now you can't deviate from it. Right? Seriously, here's what happened. Right? I'm 4 years old, first lesson in be real to the extreme. I'm walking by my mom and dad's bedroom. I stop. I look in. My mom looks at my dad and goes, oh, yeah, do I look fat in this dress? And my dad goes, don't be stupid. You look fat in everything. See, look at all the guys. My dad stuck to his guns. You're fat, and I'm taking you to dinner to get fatter. How am I the bad guy? I'm gonna feed you, then I'm gonna mm you. How am I the bad guy? And then my mom goes, ay, viejo, you're so funny. Ah! The man's a genius.
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2: Women are awesome. Women overthink men. That's your biggest flaw. You think about men too much. It's true, and I know this because I'll see you guys at the gym reading Cosmo, right? To learn stuff. And the covers are so male-centered. So much of your literature is so male-centered. Forget about us. Don't worry about us. We're idiots. Just let us go. Just have fun. Enjoy your run at the gym. You deserve that. You know, because every Cosmo is like 25 ways to blow his mind in bed. Well, I can think of one. Bang him. It's like five things to do to his ear to blow his mind, or like what his sock says about his future. And like you look at who writes him, it's usually, I know a lot of writers, a lot of them are gay dudes and women. Like that's the perspective. If a straight dude wrote an article for Cosmo, it would just say, feed us, stop yelling. Blank page, blank page, blank page, blank page. That's it. That's all we have to say. And we're dedicated to women. Women always think that we're not trying hard. You ever notice that? They're like, he's not even trying. Sad. We're trying so hard. We just don't know. Like, we just don't know what to do a lot of times. Because you're more complicated than we are. You guys have senses that we don't. It's like the movie Predator. Like, they can see other colors. That's like women with men. They're like, how do you not know that we should have left the party? I'm like, because you didn't say you wanted to. I'm like, you said you were having fun. She was like, yeah, but I was like, I'm having fun. I'm like, what does that mean? No one knows what that means.
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4: I went to Arizona State Penitentiary to do a film with Gene Wilder, right? We did a film called Stir Crazy. And it was really strange because it's 80% black people in there. And you say, well, why is that strange? Because there are no black people in Arizona. I mean, they bust mothers in. And I was there, and I've always said the black man been, you know, revolution, whitey, we got a good heart, we nice people, just get a bad break. And I was there 6 weeks, and I talked to some of the brothers there. Thank God we got penitentiaries. I said to him, I said, why'd you kill everybody in the house?
5: They was home.
4: I met a mother named Jabo. He has a sentence. Hear the sentence. Triple life. How do you do triple life? That means if he die and come back, he gotta go to penitentiary. And Gene Wilder always liked to jump in the middle of him. Hey guys, how you doing? I said, Gene,
5: bring your ass out of there.
4: What do you think they do to us? We're not homosexual. I said, they ain't got nothing to do with it. I just can't imagine two old big greasy-ass murderers.
5: Hey, baby, you gonna let me get some tonight? Yeah, daddy, go for yourself. If you tell anybody, I'll kill you.
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21: When my wife and I first moved to California, she was hammering on me about going on one of these whale watching trips. Let's get in the boat and go see the whales. Let's go see the whales. I'm like, no. It's a 60-foot animal. We're in a 6-foot rubber boat. We're a bath toy. No. Well, she finally talked me into going. She didn't talk me into going. She just said, you're going. And I said, hey, sounds good. So the day of the trip, I'm just whining and moaning. I don't want to go. And we're going with these two other California couple friends of ours who are nice people. But one of the guys, like one of these surfer guys, he doesn't have a job. I don't know what he does. But he thinks I'm his friend because I cut him down. So we get down on the docks, and this guy is like right in my face, like, Bill, dude, all right, listen up. Do you know what would like totally make my day? I'm like, a GED? Is that a band? Dude, if we were out in that boat, all right, this would be so righteous. If we're out in that boat and a whale went right by the boat, just jump right by the boat, that'd make my day. I go, do you know what'd make my day? A gun barrel in my mouth. So we get out in this boat and Surf Boy gets his wish. Out of nowhere, this humongous whale comes up right by the boat and goes and sprays this nasty liquid all over the boat. And the Californians are freaking. They're like, oh my God, he sprayed us. That is so cool. I'm like, hello? He just blew his nose on us is what he did. We just paid $200 a piece to have a whale hawk a loogie on us. That's all we did. You know what? Give me the $200. And then the whale made a noise. It went like, and they lost it. They're screaming, what'd he say? What'd he say? What'd he say? I'm like, he said, that's what he said. Which means I just blew snot on him. I'm going to tell my friends.
1: Day or night, we've got your laughs. I Heart Comedy.
22: I made a new decision recently in my life. It's a new decision. Like, nothing funny about this. Some friends of mine, they recently had a child with Down syndrome, right? Right, so ever since I held their kid, I made a personal decision. Like, I'm never going to be one of those people who says, oh, that's retarded. You know, like, I'm not going to do it anymore. Retarded people can't help that they're retarded. You know, why do it? So, but I have noticed ever since making that decision for myself, I have noticed a dramatic spike in how many things that I now find to be ridiculous. That's ridiculous. Driving 55 in the fast lane? What are you, some kind of ridiculous person? Old habits die hard, right? So, whatever. I got a cell phone just like everybody else. I talk on my cell phone all the time, right? Like, I talk on my cell phone so much, I think it's ruined my social skills, like when I'm not even on the phone, right? Like, I don't even say goodbye anymore. I end every conversation with, I can't hear you. Oh, here's a tip. I don't know who's here. If there's anybody here who has a cell phone, and maybe if you have a Bluetooth for your cell phone, and maybe if you're the kind of person who likes to wear that thing on your ear, even when you're not using your cell phone, kill yourself. Right. I think that's a legitimate suggestion. You ever do this with your cell phone? Like, sometimes I do this. Like, sometimes from the time it takes me to, like, push send on my phone until the time it takes the phone to reach my head, I already forgot who I just called. Right, which is kind of scary when that first happens. You know, just the fact that you can forget so quickly. Yeah. Right, but I also think it's kind of neat. Right, just because I like the idea, you know, that, like, I push send, right? Like, their phone rings. Like, their first thought is, I wonder who it is. You know? Little do they know, I'm thinking the same thing.
0: Gary Goldman.
15: Yeah. Now, don't get the feeling that I'm too health conscious. Because my favorite food is and always will be a little dessert known as cookies. It's kind of difficult to order as an adult because they don't sell them at restaurants. I hope you save room for dessert. I hope you got some cookies. Cookie. A lot of things are cooked, but that's the cookie. That's fascinating. And we're in a golden age of cookies, my friends. A golden age. I love the Chinese. Let me tell you something about the Chinese. They'll take something that we have found boring, that has become boring, and change it and give it a new look, and it's awesome. The only area in which the Chinese, I feel, need to improve is their desserts. They only have one dessert. There's 1.3 billion Chinese right now, and all they came up with is the fortune cookie. The fortune cookie. 1.3 billion. Not one of them had a decent brownie recipe, rice pudding. You got all that rice, putify it, no? They're sitting on that fortune cookie. They suck. You never finish one. You never finish one. You take one bite, right? That's what that tastes like. I've forgotten how awful that is. Tastes like a manila folder. My God, Chinese. But they, oh man, that, you know, they put the fortune in there. That's the gimmick. It's a little gimmicky, but that works. The fortune. And we love the fortune. We look forward to the fortune. We love it. And, you know, that was smart. Because, you know, yeah, we're giving you a lousy cookie, but inside that lousy cookie, hope. I just cracked my tooth in that cookie, but I have a winning personality, so that's going to help. That's going to help. Anybody with questions my disposition, well, I'll just flash that at them. Oh, really? I'm a jerk? Here's a billion people who think otherwise. Yeah, the Chinese seem to be quite fond of the big guys, so shut your fat face. This will be in my wallet if you want to question me again. You should spend less time writing great fortunes and more time maybe coming up with a better fortune cookie recipe. Maybe go chewy. No. Fortune cookie, not the worst cookie. Some people say the worst cookie is the Nilla wafer. And to those people I say, how dare you? Nilla wafer never even claimed to be a cookie. Nilla wafer is humble, sweet. Nilla wafer says, yeah, I'm not a cookie. I'm a Nilla wafer. I'm a wafer, I'm a Nilla wafer. I don't even claim to be a vanilla wafer. I'm a Nilla wafer. I know I suck. I have suggestions on the side of my box as to how I might taste better. Spread frosting on me. Delicious. Absolutely delicious. Christ, you put frosting on a pencil, it's edible. So give it a try. No. Leave the Nilla wafer alone. There's one cookie that's really got my goat. If, you know, if I had a goat, it would... I don't have a goat. And it's called the sugar cookie. Oh, how dare you, sugar cookie? How dare you call yourself a cookie? Now, some people say, no, I like sugar cookies. Well, really? You like sugar cookies? Then why was the cookie cutter invented? Only for the sugar cookie. There's no other cookie that needs cosmetic surgery to make people like it, right? Never see a chocolate chip cookie. Hey, look, I'm Elvis Presley. Never. Chocolate chip cookie knows who it is. Sugar cookie, every holiday, it's got a new look trying to make you like it. Every holiday, like a desperate eighth grade girl, the sugar cookie. Comes over for Christmas. Hey, look, I'm a wreath. I'm Santa. Love me. It's Valentine's. I'm a heart. I'm Cupid. Please, give me a chance. Oh, you're Jewish? I'm sorry. I'm Adam Sandler. Love me. I'm like, sugar cookie, stop. It's embarrassing. Why don't you look inside yourself? Change what's in there, huh? Like the Newtons? Yeah. Yeah, sugar cookie. For Halloween, sugar cookie, Oreo had orange filling inside. Boop. But you're gonna stick with the sugar. Alright, sugar cookie, let me just say this, and you might wanna remember this, sugar cookie. Every cookie is a sugar cookie. A cookie without sugar is a cracker. Thanks so much, everybody. Thank you.
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2: I'm so scared to die. That's why I want to believe in God and stuff. I'm so scared of dying. My mom was in the hospital this year, and she's fine now. She's fine now. I don't want it to get awkward. You start thinking about how you don't want to die, you know? I learned a lot visiting my mom in the hospital. First thing I learned was I don't like being in the hospital, period. Even as a visitor, I don't like being any place that has eye washing stations readily available. Got these machines every 3 feet. And I have some issues that I'd like to address. Here's the first one. And I know this is a sort of general question I'm about to ask, but it's valid. Where did the concept of hot nurses come from? Who made up that fairy tale thing that I've never seen in a hospital ever? I've seen it in porno movies forever. Every Halloween, some girl's got the nurse skirt up to here, flapping in the wind all night long. Sounds like a door stopper just buzzing away. I was like, I can't wait to get sick. Try to find it, man. Try to find a hot nurse. Try to find a sexy nurse, man. These bitches are rough. They got some rough and tumble girls at the hospital. These girls are coming to my mom's room. Every day they came into my mom's room. Anything I could do for your mom, Mr. DeRosa? Anything I could do for your mom? Stay away from her purse. Oh, you got a spider tattoo on your neck. I don't trust you. I'm sorry. Yeah, and if anybody didn't laugh at that joke, I'm making fun of a Puerto Rican, not a black person. So you missed out.
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23: Have you ever accidentally grabbed a belt? That is the dumbest move you can make. I don't care how bad it hurt. Don't you be like, you will add another 20 minutes to the beating for grabbing the belt. And the only reason you grabbed the belt was to save your life. Your hand said, I can't let you take this no more. I got to save you right now. And for a split second, you lose your mind. It's like, did you grab the belt? Are you hanging on to this belt? Let go of the belt. We used to devise escape routes on my father. We used to get together like an army. Okay, when he's chasing you. Okay, when he's chasing you, see, he's big. Go down the steps, and he'll bounce off the walls. You just slide down. Don't even hit the steps. Just slide. go through the kitchen, that little wall there, it'll take him out. Well, I never ever really tried it, but one time my father was just mad. One of them times, like, this it! That's the last beating. I was like, I got to try the escape route. I set him up. I went up the steps. He, bap, bap, bap, bap. Don't you run for me. Like, oh yeah, I'll come right back. That's the dumbest move.
4: You run?
23: Are you running for me? Yes. I'm running them ugly shoes you bought me. You standing over there in freedom.
4: Come in. Come here.
23: You want to beat me? You come over here. Wear yourself out, son, before you get here. My dad took off after me. My adrenaline took over my body. I saw my little short life go between my eyes. I saw myself being born and all that stuff. I jumped on them steps. And I heard my dad. I said, oh, he did hit the wall. That did work. I flew around the kitchen. All of a sudden I heard. He trying to fool me. He ain't hurt. After a while, I went back. My dad was laying on the floor with a knot on his forehead that was throbbing like this. I was like, oh, he got to be dead. He got to be dead. My mother came down. What?
4: Oh, look, just pack your clothes up. Pack your stuff. Don't come back.
23: Wait till you're 17. Lift some weights so you can beat him up. Don't come back.
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29: I saw an interview with a Victoria's Secret designer. This guy said Victoria's Secret has actually toned down their designs because of September 11th. He said it like it made perfect sense. I just can't believe there's a woman trying to seduce her boyfriend. The guy's like, whoa, honey. Have you not read a paper lately? Why don't you go in the next room? Tone it down. Come back here and we will have sex. For America. I had the stomach flu recently. I did. Went to the doctor. He gave me the best treatment ever. He goes, Todd, stomach flu. Go home, rest, drink Gatorade. I love Gatorade. And I never have a legitimate reason to drink it. I called my friend up all excited. I said, hey, the doctor told me to drink Gatorade. My friend's like, I don't know, you should probably drink water instead. This put me in an awkward position. Because now I had to call my doctor up and go, hey, doc, I know you went to Harvard Medical School for 28 years and you told me to drink Gatorade. Well, I was just talking to my friend TJ. He's an intern at VH1. He told me to drink water, doc. Doc, why are you crying? And then I heard a gunshot. What a fool I'm making out of me, huh? That surprised even me.
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1: I'm on Catalina Island, which apparently is that way. And I'm on this island, and I'm trying to figure out how to get back from the island, right? And I'm trying to figure out what to do and how to get back. And the lady that runs the transportation booth goes, well, the worst way is by boat. And I realized what a lying bitch she was, because I came up with so many worse ways to get back from Catalina Island. Are you kidding me? Boat? That's the worst way? How about if you were stuck on a log, right? And the log had a fan that ran, and that fan is what propels you, but the fan only ran when it heard Creed's song, Arms Wide Open. And you have a CD player that doesn't have track skip, right? So you have to hear entire Creed albums, and only like 1/13th of the time does the fan even run. Boat? Are you kidding me? That's the worst way? How about if you were super glued to a dolphin? And I don't mean some magical dolphin that gets its mission and stays above the water and keeps you alive and you're like, thanks, dolphin. And he's like, dolphin! I mean, a real dolphin that's gonna go underwater, probably he'll kill you, and if he doesn't, you have to hope that he gets back to the mainland right around the time the super glue wears off. Boat? Are you kidding me? Here's the worst way. They put a life jacket on you, they put a Christmas ornament on your back, right? And they tape your arms and your legs together, and they just throw you in the water. And you're just floating there, all regular Christmassy. And every time a boat comes by that has a girl that likes Christmas, she grabs a Christmas ornament, right? And she goes, oh, look, Christmas. And she picks you up, and then you come out, and she goes, this is just a man! So she lets go of you, and you go back into the water. And every time a boat comes by with a girl that likes Christmas, that's what's propelling you back to the mainland. But here's the problem with that, aside from several obvious ones. One, some of the girls are Jewish. Right? They'll just see that ornament and be like, there's probably a dreidel ahead. And you're like, no, this is the only one. They're like, there's probably better ornaments in the sea. And you're like, why do all you bitches think there's ornaments in the ocean? I need to move here. So don't tell me boat. It's the worst way. Think outside of the box. That's the point I'm trying to make in a really weird way.
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2: Doug Benson.
3: If you see a free blood pressure test machine at the airport, do not do it. I know it's exciting. You're like, woohoo, free blood pressure test. It's my lucky ding dong day. Also, do not shoot off a gun at the airport. You will never get it on the plane. Side tip. That wasn't even on my list of tips to you guys. It's like a free, they're all free, but that's a free side tip. If you stick your arm in the blood pressure test thing, it gets really tight around your arm to test your blood pressure, and it gets so tight you cannot move, and then kids come and steal your bags. So now you're stuck there watching your Samsonites run down the concourse, and your blood pressure shoots up really high. Here's tip number two. I'm angry about my tips. If you ever go to Buckingham Palace, learn from my mistake. Because you can mess with the guards. They're not allowed to move or talk or do anything at Buckingham Palace. They just have to stand there at attention with their afro hat that's really high and the chin strap that goes on their lip for some stupid reason. Stupid British people. When I was there, you can mess with them. You just be like, how come every time you come around my London Bridge wanna go down? My humps. But when I was there,
0: there's this British lady who goes, you could tweak his nose if you like, pinch his bump. And I'm like, okay, all right. And I reached out and I gave his nose a little tweak. And I gotta tell you, nothing clears up jet lag quicker than the crack of a gun butt against your skull. Do not eat a blueberry crisp flavored Clif Bar. The Clif Bar company has a lot of great products. I would like to get a sponsorship with them, but the blueberry crisp flavored Clif Bar is awful. It tastes like if a foot could fart in your mouth. That's what it tastes like. The other ones are really good.
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4: 11 blocks from my apartment is a methadone clinic. In between my apartment and the methadone clinic is a park. So, needless to say, there are a lot of junkies in that park. I don't understand. The park is it's littered with people just every 25 feet. It's like these guys. What are you doing? Where are you going? You are now officially dying. Enjoy it. Sit down. Take a load off. I mean, nobody's running errands. Nobody's getting their heroin going, oh, I got my heroin. I love heroin so much. It's my favorite thing to do in the morning or the evening time, even in the afternoon. I love. I forgot. I have to return Wedding Crashers. Unbelievable. But, you know, I do admire, though, the junkies' sense of balance. It's phenomenal. It's almost superhuman. I don't know what the chemical component in heroin is that makes you, imbues you with super balance, but I've seen these guys in the craziest positions I can't even imitate now sober. I can't. I mean, you know, you just see them, like, with this crazy, like, hanging out for half an hour. I can't, you know, and, like, Chinese acrobats are walking by crying, like, someday I'll, you know. It's amazing. I don't know how they do it. And I've never seen a junkie take a knee. Not once. Not ever. Not once have I ever seen him take a knee. I don't know what it is. I think it's some secret source of shame in the junkie community. If you get caught, you know, touching the ground, then you have to go do your heroin over by the big tree by yourself for 2 weeks, you know, but never. I think in the junkie's mind, that's their idea of maintain, you know. Don't want anybody to know you're high. You know. They're high and they're just floating through a field of Gene Wilder's hair, catching butterflies.
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13: It's always something new to worry about. Every day there's a new one. Mad cow, the monkey pox, the bird flu. Even that story. Watch out for the bird flu. It's coming. It's going to kill 100 trillion people. It's going to kill everyone. It's going to be a huge worldwide epidemic. It's a pandemic. That's like epidemic, but worse. There's a P at the front. It's a pandemic. It's going to kill everyone, even the pandas. Even adorable little pandas are going to get it. Everyone's going to die from this pandemic of bird flu. Everyone will be dead. Back to gym with sports. They don't even... It's this giant story, and then it just goes away. The bird flu spread to Romania now. It's in Romania. But it hasn't infected any Romanian people, because apparently the virus can't penetrate Romanian cologne and polyester sweatsuits. But it could mutate. That's the fear. The bird flu. You know how they know these viruses spread? They find a dead bird somewhere. They found a dead bird in Romania. They figure out the virus is there. Who's finding these dead birds all over the world? When I was a kid, we used to find dead birds all the time. We didn't take them in for autopsies. We picked them up and we threw them at the gay kid. That's what we did. That's what we did as kids. Kids are cruel. We didn't even know what gay was yet. We just knew he ran like a girl when you threw dead birds at him. So we did it over and over again. You know? We tortured for choosing a decadent lifestyle. That's why people think these guys are choosing. You think this six-year-old kid was choosing to run like a girl? He was choosing to have birds smushed in his face because he knew that one day he'd get to wear assless chaps on a papier-mâché penis float on the game.
2: Eddie Murphy.
5: I'm not a violent guy, neither. I'm a real... I only had one fight in my whole life. In the fifth grade with a dude named Ephraim Robinson. And I figured, well, I ain't fighting no more because evidently I don't do this right. No, usually after you lose a fight and it's a crowd around, you go into your show business, you know, you'd be saying, it ain't over yet! Hell no, it ain't over! No, it ain't! Because people are watching. You'd be saying, that's your ass! You're dead! He kicks your ass, so you got to do him one better. You are dead! You're a dead man, that's all! You mind your business, huh? Mind your business, that's all! Mind your business!
6: It ain't worth it.
5: Shut up, man. You're dead. The next time you see me, just lay on the ground, all right? Because you're dead. You're dead, that's all. Plain and simple, you're dead, that's all. That's all there is to it. Ephraim beat my ass up so bad, I just got up and said, okay, that's enough for me, Ephraim. I won't be giving you no more trouble. Just don't beat my ass. No, I'm going to just pick my teeth up and get out of here. You can lift your foot up, Ephraim, as well. If you got one of my teeth lodged in your knuckle, Ephraim, can I have that? Thank you. Appreciate it. And about the shoe, I'm going to have that removed and send that to you, okay? Clean it all up and everything. No trouble from this guy. This guy is mean. He still lives in Roosevelt, too. Now I see him. I drive past and hang my wrist out the window. I say, look at this watch. I'll run your ass over now, Ephraim. He's my friend. Now I'm just, hey, what's happening? What's happening, man? Yeah, my man is. I hate that mother. Beat my ass. I give him five. I say, how you doing, Ephraim? I don't want him to kick my ass again. My man Ed, how you doing? So just don't beat my ass no more.
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18: My wife was pregnant. That was the scariest time of my life, man. I've never had fear run through me like that. Now, single guys, you think you know fear. You don't know fear. Your big question for the day is, what am I going to eat? What am I going to wear? Where's my phone? That's it. That's all you got. You don't know fear until a woman looks in your eyes and goes, I'm pregnant, pregnant, pregnant, pregnant. That's great, honey. Oh, God, that's great. Oh, I got to get a job. My wife was pregnant. We tried to do everything right. We didn't do anything right. We got kicked out of the first Lamaze class. You know the breathing class? The kicked out of the first one. All right, I got us kicked out of the first one. But I'm a comedian. You put me in a classroom. How long did you think it was going to take? I go in there, and the first thing they're teaching the women is called the cat crawls to alleviate pressure across the abdomen. So I got four pregnant women in front of me on their hands and knees with their backs arched and their asses up in the air. So I said to the guy next to me, this is how this whole thing got started. Out in the hall, sir. Out in the hall. And if you think PMS makes a woman crazy, pregnancy takes that into Jedi level. It's not their fault. They can't control it, man. I've seen the werewolf. I know. Those chemicals get rolling in that blood. They get weird stuff happening in the brain. They get weird food cravings. They get crazy food cravings. 8 months in, my wife wanted to eat ice. She came in the room. I like to eat a bucket of ice. You want to eat it? Yeah, a bucket of ice would be great right now. Honey, I don't think that's a good... You get me a bucket of ice right now. Took the bucket and her tail followed her down the hallway. Sat there eating ice. I know, Mama, the ice. Mommy wanted ice. Mommy will have ice. I will have the ice. You know, the baby was in there going, what is she doing out there? Huh? Send down some soup. Now he's here and he's hers most of the time, man. If you ask him, who would you rather spend the day with? He'll go, Dada. And you say, who would you rather be trapped on an island with? You? Mama, no question. That's where his bread's buttered.
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6: I said to my girlfriend, I said, you want to experiment with a role play rape fantasy? She said, no. I said, that's the spirit. Rape is such a horrible word, though. It's such a harsh, brutal, awful word. Rape. That's why I prefer to call it a struggle snuggle. You couldn't stay mad at a struggle snugglist, could you? Bloody adorable. Now, I've been a comedian now for about 10 years. I've been doing this job for about 10 years, and I thought this year I would try and get a bit better. Not a crazy idea, right? One of the things I was quite weak on was regional accents. Is anyone here good at regional accents?
16: Hi. Look,
6: you could barely say the word yes there, so... You're not even good at talking, never mind accents. But I was no good at doing regional accents, and it's one of those things that, as a comedian, it's quite good if you could be good at regional accents, because it's good for telling jokes, but... I thought, well, I'll go away, I'll do some research. This evening I would like to give you a masterclass in regional accents because I've discovered the secret. And the secret is this. All you need is a key phrase to get you started in the regional dialect and then you're golden. Once you get started, once you get it in your head, you're fine. But getting started can be tricky. So I'll kick off with, I'll kick off with Scouse. Any Scousers in? We've got a Scouser over there. Where's the Scouser? Give us a shout. Don't worry, we're not going to take your benefits away. This is the phrase I use to do the Scouse accent. This is the phrase I have in my head to get me started in the Scouse. I want some chicken and a can of Coke. I want some chicken and a can of Coke. I want some chicken and a can of Coke. Well, let's make the Scousers feel at home. Let's everyone, on three, I want some chicken and a can of Coke. Okay, one, two, three. Fantastic, Birmingham. Bloody well done. I know. Now, obviously, that's just to get you started. Once you get started, then you can say something properly, authentically Scouse. I want some chicken and a can of Coke. I've got to get a prezi. It's me gran's birthday. She's 30.
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0: and who's breaking the rules. The other thing about being white, you got to admit it, we got tattletale in our DNA. We got snitch in our blood, white people. I'm in a nightclub with my black friends. It'll be packed. Everybody's drinking, dancing, laughing, having a great time. I'm trying to fit in. Like, there must be 350 people in here right now. I wonder what the fire marshal would have to say about that. White people love the rules so much that we will go on police ride-alongs for fun. You have any idea how white that is? You ever try to explain that to black people? Like, yeah, I call the precinct. I say, hey, this is Neil. I'm white, and I like to go for a ride-along. They send over a squad car. I get in the back seat, which is fun for me, because what other opportunity would I have to do that? White people, we love the rules. And we should, white people. We made them. Native Americans had their rules. We're like, no, thank you. Brought our own. Some rules are really obvious, white people. Man, you know what the most obvious white rule of all time is? No loitering. You know what black people call loitering? Chilling. That's correct. But white people tried it. They were like, all right, let's see about this chilling here. Let's try this out. No, we've got to outlaw that. I don't like that one bit. Far too relaxing. We're not making a profit. We're not invading anything. I don't like it.
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2: My son wants to be a pilot, and then we looked at his report card. I don't know where the disconnect comes with him from semester to semester. You know, I was going over his report card with him. Last semester, we're looking, and I'm sitting there with him going over it grade by grade, class by class. I'm like, hey, way to go. You got an A in Spanish. And then I look down, I'm like, you got a D in English. I said, do you realize you just got an A in Spanish and a D in your native language? And he just looked at me and went, si, senor. Oh, and I never did this when I was a kid. I don't know where he's getting this from, but he just walks around with his hands stapled onto the front of his pants. And I'm like, what are you doing there? He's like, what? I'm like, stop it with your hand. Right? I'm like the wiener sheriff around my house. I'm not kidding. I turn into that Foghorn Leghorn character. I'm like, hold on there, boy. Let go of your thing there, son. I say, if you let go, it's not going to drop off there, boy. People are looking at you, holding on to your single digit there, son. Now stop it. I'm introducing him to people. He's like, hey, nice to meet you. And people are like, I just shook that kid's wiener.
1: All comedy, all the time. I Heart Comedy.
3: Look, all I'm saying is this, is that when you come to my country, learn how to speak English. It just pisses me off. You know what? No. And I'm not this right-wing douchebag. But here's my problem, okay? You ever go to Jamba Juice? One of these little protein-shaped places? Okay. What Jamba Juice likes to do, unlike Starbucks or McDonald's or Burger King or Taco Bell, where you have your taco or your big Whopper, they give you a number. You're number 7, you get the drink. That's always worked. What Jamba Juice does is they ask you your name. They make it more personal, okay? So I walk in Jamba Juice. It's me and some Indian guy standing in front of me. Now, when I say Indian, I don't mean boo, I mean with the dot, okay? Anyway, I'm in Jamba Juice, and some Indian guy's in front of me, and the woman says, so what's your name? And the guy's got one of these Indian names. You know, Lama Lama Ding Dong, U, U, A, U, B. No, then B, U, U, U. A, U, no, U, T, no, then T, U. I said, pal, it's just you and me, okay? I'm Bobby. Let's say you'll be Bill. Can we keep this thing moving along? Welcome to America. Get out of my way. Oh, by the way, if there's Indian people, any Indian people here, let me tell you something. Are you Indian?
4: Yes.
3: Okay, let me, what's your name?
4: Parika.
3: What?
4: Parika.
3: Parika. Yeah. P-U-U-U-A-P, no, then a silent P-U. All right, Paprika, let me ask you something. Whatever. Okay, here's my story. You're good people, okay? I love Indian food. Right down the street from my house.

0: a wonderful Indian restaurant. We eat there once a week. We get that chicken tikka masala, and we get the garlic naan. I know my stuff, the Indian beer. Good people, good food. But here's the thing. You got to stop playing that music in your restaurants. You got to knock that off. Every time my wife says, why can't we eat in the restaurant? Because I play that Indian music. Just take your fingernails and run them on the special board and shut that off. And then you wonder why your country has flying carpets. Even the furniture can't wait to get out of the house. We learn a lot from other cultures. We really do. I mean, the Jews have done a lot for science and medicine, and black people give us music, and gay people, you know, whether it's a flight attendant and make sure your seat's in the upright position and doing my hair and, you know, Paul Mitchell products and what flowers to pick, what time of year. You're good people.
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3: 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First problem was this. We lived in a house and it had a thermostat. That's it. Because I like the temperature of the house between 70 and 75, and she liked the temperature of the house between 75 and 110. And you can't keep tater salad at that temperature. We fought about it. She was psycho. Psycho women love me. We have an argument one night about the temperature of a dwelling. She goes outside with a butcher knife and cuts the tires on my truck. Do you see how things just get out of hand? Let's say she'd wake up in the morning and be real bitchy. Let's just say. And I knew in my heart she was suffering from PMS. And out of my love for her, I would offer her my doll and tell her, honey, I believe if you eat this my doll, you won't bitch quite so much. She would growl at me and wouldn't eat the my doll. I had to hide it in a piece of cheese.
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4: Okay, so we have the gays in front, we have the lesbians in back, the Chinese are gone. Okay, fat people, stay. Stay and welcome, welcome, welcome. Oh, I love fat people. Meanwhile, thin people, get out. I hate you. I hate thin people. Does the tampon make me look heavy? I hate. And you know who you are. Your finger smells of vomit. We are so on to you. No, but fat people, because I belong to Overeaters Anonymous. Once a month, they meet at my house and they cry. Oh, no one loves me. Is that so? Your butcher loves you. Your baker loves you. Is that so? I was on an airplane. They made me buy two seats. Yeah, but you got two meals. They broke up. And I've lost a pound. I'm on the Jenny Craig thing. And I watch all those ads. What is it, Valerie Bertinelli? I lost 96 pounds at Jenny Craig. And who's the other ass that does it? The Scientologist. Oh, Kirstie Alley. I lost 642 pounds going to Mars. So fat people, stay, stay, stay. And as I said, except those of you on Jenny Craig. I'm so damn mad. You know what that cost me? First of all, I don't want to see Valerie Bertinelli, and I don't want to see Kirstie. I want to see Jenny. If I'm paying the money, where is Jenny? Where are you, bitch? I think she's sitting around in a double-wide trailer and she can't get out, Newark, New Jersey. She's there with Paula Deen. You want to see Paula Deen take a bath? Actually, throwing those over the show. Oh, just breasts drop, damn it. Oh, without a brassiere, this is how I go to the bathroom now. It's like having two slinkies all the time. They go up downstairs and they go.
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24: Yeah, I like doing movies. Movies are fun. I'm a big movie fan. I like movie previews. You like those before the movie? I like them, but I also hate them because they show so many previews that like I forget what movie I'm there to see. Does that ever happen to you? And then when I remember, I don't want to see that movie anymore. I want to see one of the 10 awesome previews I just saw before the movie. I always thought it'd be funny, though, if they showed a movie preview and then had a title at the end of it that had nothing to do with the preview, just to mess with the audience. Like a really serious preview and then title at the end, nothing to do with it. So they come on like, coming this fall, the story of a family brutally torn apart. The father killed in a horrible accident. The mother forced to raise 8 children on her own. In a cruel world, all they have is each other. Coming this fall from the producers of Fried Green Tomatoes and the director of Cast Away comes Gay Boobs. What? That movie's called Gay Boobs? What does that mean? Or else used Diarrhea Island. That's my favorite one. Diarrhea Island. What? That movie's called Diarrhea Island? I ordered an album off TV recently. It's pretty cool. I ordered Sounds of the 80s. I love to party. But when I finally got the album in the mail, it was Sounds of the 1580s. Terrible. There was no music on the whole thing. It was just one guy talking. Sounds of the 1580s, it was just one dude. He's like, oh, winter's coming again. We don't have much time. Father's got smallpox. He's not gonna make it, I know it. We've got to find food. Where are the horses? I can't feel my legs. Is there a God in this world? I'm like, okay, I can't dance to that. Is there a club remix of I Can't Feel My Legs? It's the only way.
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25: Folks, it's about time someone took on the Children's Television Workshop. Hear me out. Sesame Street, good program, right? Fine program. We all grew up with it. It continues to this day. However, here's where they dropped the ball. The Spanish language instruction. Because what did they teach us? Open and closed. And the numbers from 1 to 10. The end. That was it. They needn't have bothered. This is not enough for you to make your way to Spanish-speaking nation, or if they speak Spanglish. They really dropped the ball on Spanglish. You can can't take a jet down to Paraguay and feel like you're going to do just fine. Sir, I understand that you are currently Serato. What I am asking you is, when will you be Abierto? It's a simple question. I don't need your whole life story. Just throw me out a time. You know, just a number. Ocho, siete. I don't know what kind of hours you keep. Dos. This is frustrating. I need a drink of agua. I forgot they also taught us water. I retract my entire argument. I am tough but fair.
3: Chris Rock.
4: I'm just at another phase of my life now. Just at another point in my life now. Time to settle down. Time to settle down. That's what time it is. Time to settle down, boy. Women always ready to settle down. Woman go on 4 good dates. She's like, what are you waiting for? Men never ready to settle down. Men don't settle down. We surrender. All right, I'm married. All right, damn, okay. Just tell me the day before, I'll be there. All right, damn. No, eventually you gotta, every man got, especially men, you gotta settle down. You know why you gotta settle down eventually? Because you don't want to be the old guy in the club. You know what I'm talking about. Any club you go into, there's always one old guy. He ain't really old, just a little too old to be in the club. You don't want to be that brother. So you got to settle down. So I get to a point in your life, you got to figure out what's important to you. On one hand, you got commitment. You and your woman together, living, sharing, loving, growing. It's the most beautiful thing in the world. And you know that. But before you can settle down. But you got to think about life in the long term. Now, people tell you life is short. No, it's not. Life is long. Especially if you make the wrong decisions. And in the long term, when you decide to commit, you got to commit. You got to commit. Can't cheat. Want to cheat? Can't cheat. Dying to cheat? Can't cheat. Can't wait to cheat? Can't cheat. Some guys gotta go to rehab not to cheat. It's hard not to cheat. Women don't wanna hear that. It's hard not to cheat. You know why it's hard not to cheat? Because women like men that are in relationships. Guys know what I'm talking about. When you were single, nobody was thinking about your ugly ass. Then your woman got a hold of you, she cut your hair, washed you down, gave you a lifesaver, wiped all the crust out your eyes. When you were single, nobody was calling your ass up. Now your phone ringing off the hook. Crazy, freaking sex calls like, hey, what you doing? You know, me and my girlfriend are having a second contest. And we thought you'd be a good judge. You never got that call when you were single. Now you get it every Tuesday.
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6: So yeah, I married my high school sweetheart. That's what I did. It runs in the family. And then my second marriage, you're pointing at her. She married her high school sweetheart a while back. Because no, I mean, I don't mean to. Yeah, I'm not. I mean, hey, let me tell you something. You're not fooling me with the Betty Crocker hair. You know some stuff. You know what I mean? That's the worst prejudice in the world is ageism. People look at an older lady and they think, oh my goodness, watch yourself. She's been looking at wieners since before I was alive. Yeah, guys trim now. Did you know that, ma'am? It's not like back in your day where it looked like a buzzard hanging out of his nest on a cliff wall. 54 years? Holy cow. I don't know if you guys know this, but when guys get older, it matches. You know what I mean? Like, this guy looks like Santa Claus with a long nose down there. That's what we got worked. 54 years and you're happily married. I am so crazy jealous. I wish you were my parents. I really do. So embarrassing. No, I'm not. The fourth? Bite your tongue. Let's look at. Well, I wish they were. I really do. I wish. What stability? Do you know what my childhood was? My parents were multiple marriers. See, I got it from them. My dad was married 5 times, my mother 4. They married each other twice. My third stepmother was a retired Mexican hooker. And my second stepfather turned gay, okay? I think you bring about what you think about. My mother used to constantly live in mortal fear that her husband, who was younger than her and attractive, kind of hot, we all wondered what the hell, but who knew? You know, I mean, they didn't match. Little did we know. My stepfather did not leave my mother for a younger, thinner woman. He left my mother for an older, fatter man. You can't make that up. He came roaring out of the closet on a hog. I'm not calling his boyfriend a hog. It was a Harley, sir. He rides a motorcycle, okay? He does. He rides in the gay pride parade of New York, an assless chap saying, give me my dignity. It's a good time.
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7: One of the few pleasures of fame is that you can do good things. But in all honesty, I think some causes are more worthy than others. Joking aside, cancer's a very worthy cause. Autism's a very worthy cause. But I got asked to do a benefit gig recently for sufferers of obesity. What? She went, sufferers of obesity. I went, you mean fat people? She went, no, because obesity is... Well, actually, she actually went, no, because obesity... She was eating, of course. She was peckish between snacks. And, no. But she said, obesity is a disease. No, it's not, is it? You just like eating, don't you? No, it's not, is it? Oh, is that a disease? Oh, I'm so ill. Oh, I'm well ill. Oh, I'm really ill. I said to her, what's the disease? She went, everything tastes good. Everything? Yeah. Not salads. Salads. It's not a disease, is it? Leprosy is a disease. Can you imagine Jesus in the temple? People come up to him in bandages going, Jesus, my face is falling off. Can't stop now, it's a fat bird in a third pie. They eat too much. That's what does it. Simple science. But they complain, don't they, fat people? They complain about the situation. They go, no. Oh, I'm getting fat. Aeroplane seats. They're not big enough for someone like me. No, they're not. Because if they were, we'd only get 12 people on the plane.
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8: Anyone who has a cause, how do you pick one thing? How do you wake up in the morning and look at the billions of things that suck on this planet? You log into your Yahoo News and it's just countries you didn't even know were countries have problems you didn't even know existed. How do you pick one sliver of that and decide that's the one we have to print up t-shirts and have a car wash? Oh, juvenile diabetes? Well, I don't know, but I have lots of free time during the day. I guess I should... Oh, wait, spina bifida. And the guy's right here, and he's uncomfortable to look at. So maybe I'll go with this guy's cause. And as soon as you focus on one thing, here comes Sarah McLachlan on the TV with the skinny, sad puppies and the abused... In the arms of an angel. I don't know why animals always seem to trump any human cause. I just don't know how you pick. If I had any cause over the course of my career that I've bitched the most about, it's overpopulation. Like, what do you do? The only solution that I've ever come up with, which I think is great, but no one's gotten on board, incentive-based eugenics. Eugenics was a practice of sterilizing people. Hitler got a lot of the credit. Eugenics was the practice of forced sterilization of undesirables. Which sounds bad. And the way they did it was bad, because they would, first of all, the force is wrong. You don't force people to do things they don't want to do. And B, who decides who's undesirable? They were doing it in this country at the turn of the 20th century, which is the 1900s for a lot of my fans, early 1900s, to criminals, perverts, which is way too vague. The mentally ill, mentally retarded, homosexuals, which makes perfect sense. We don't want them breeding. But if you took away the force and you just made it incentive-based for people willing to sterilize themselves, offer up some white trash prizes. You know, NASCAR pit pass, meet your favorite driver. Year supply of Sunny Delight. Are you telling me I'm going crossbow hunting with Ted Nugent? Well, yeah, I'm going crossbow hunting with the Nuge. I ain't never won nothing in my life.
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29: I don't know. I gotta get my act together, man. I'm really at a critical point in my life, you know? I'm really getting to that critical age where, you know, pretty soon I'm just, you know, I got to pick a street. Either I'm going to get married, you know, or I'm just going to end up being that creepy old guy hanging out in a bar, you know, red chest hair hanging out. No, seriously, I don't know what's wrong with me. I just stayed single too long, man. It's just brutal. This is a critical point when you stay single too long, and when your brain switches from, you know, like, you know, don't say that to her. Yeah, say it. See what happens. Dude, and once you cross that line, this is the evil that just opens up. It's just, you know. I get into too many arguments. I do. I got in an argument with this girl the other day. You ever meet somebody, like, within the first couple of minutes of meeting them, they feel like they can, like, sum you up? Just like, you know what your problem is? And you just have this unbelievable urge just to take their head and just mush it into whatever they're eating, you know, and really hold it there for a second, you know, like feel the panic in the back of their head as like the air bubbles become like less and less frequent, you know. You ever have like weird thoughts like that? Like random violent thoughts, you know. Like I actually had the urge to elbow an old lady in the face the other day. No, it was unreal. I swear to God, man, I was going to get off a plane, right? You know the rules, when you go to get off the plane, it goes row by row by row, right? And this lady's all like, ooh, I'm 90, I get to cut everybody, right? So she starts waddling around me, you know? I'm competitive, I start boxing around, right? So I pick down my luggage, I swear to God I did this. I'm literally taking up the whole aisle, and all of a sudden, I just go around him. She just starts waddling all around me, and then I just feel my elbow, like, man, come on. Dude, you got a wide open shot, you know? Just give her a quick one. She's not even gonna feel it. She's gonna go down, and you can play it off like, oh, was she with you? Did that happen? But I didn't do it, man. I got my body under control. Like, come on, man, this is wrong. And I thought I was in control, and then she got like right about there. Then I felt her, my foot going, dude, we can still trip her. We can still trip her, man. Just throwing that out there. All the time, I didn't do it. So we just went, oh, I didn't. It just, you never just walk down the street, see somebody up on a ladder, you just want to go over and just shaking it, just to do it. You see people like eating, you know, sidewalk cafe, having a good time. Like, that's all I'm saying. That's all I'm saying. It was one of those moments. This girl was annoying me. She was eating something, and I was envisioning plunging her face right into it.
27: I Heart Comedy.
2: I was in the marching band in high school. Anybody else go that route? No? You weren't, or you were? Yeah, what'd you play?
3: Trumpet.
2: It's not bad. It's got a little soul to it, you know? Big brass section in your marching band, or what? No? Yeah, I played the three of you guys. Yeah, that's just... Yeah, okay, that's enough. That's enough. I played the bass drum. That's not a sexy instrument. You know that big round one? You know that guy? They give it to that fat kid. That's what I played. Most marching bands have like 150, 170 kids. We had 17 kids. That's an embarrassing rolling in. No, not good. At rival school, Reading Mass had 180 kids with a flag corps. You know the girls with the flags? We had one girl. She waved a white flag. They used to show up on our turf like redcoats. Like, we come in like Charlie Brown, like, bon, ch, bon. It's on Broadway. I don't know if you guys know that. It's a good song. One time in high school, a girl asked me, she's like, what do you do? What are you interested in? I was like, you know, I like baseball and I'm in the band. And she goes, you're in a band? And never in my life had the difference between the and meant so much. I was like, yes, I am in a band. A band is what I'm in. And she was like, what kind of music do you play? What kind of music do you do? I'm like, nah, we mainly do cover tunes. We do some cover songs. She was like, who? Like, you too? I love you too. I'm like, nah, we do like Andrew Lloyd Webber. What are you? Tried to audition for a band. You know how embarrassing that was? I showed up. They're like, well, what's up, dude? You're the drummer? I'm like, yeah, man. They're like, cool, you ready to like try a couple songs? I'm like, you know it. They're like, cool, hop on the set. We'll do it. I'm like, nah. Don't even need the set, bro. Just the bass. All I'm gonna need is the bass. Got my own mallet, too. I prefer to walk around while I play, if you guys are cool with that. I don't know what you guys like to do, but I like to walk around, keep it loose, you know what I mean? Keep it moving. Like it is a fluid kind of thing.
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6: I'd never eaten at this restaurant before, and she asked me a question that it was impossible for me to answer. It was almost a riddle, and it was so simple. I'd never eaten there. I didn't look at the menu because I knew what I wanted. I knew I wanted a turkey club sandwich, and I like three things on a turkey club. I like lettuce, mayonnaise, and cheese. Very simple. She finally comes over to me, and she's not in a good mood already, right? She's one of those waitresses that, like, she's blaming me for the fact that she's so busy, right? Even when I sat, she was like, I need a minute, please. I was like, I didn't do this. I don't travel with a gang of 40 people. She finally comes back. She goes, yes, what do you want, right? So I'm kind of rushed, but I look at her and I said, can I have a turkey club sandwich? And can I get that with only lettuce, mayonnaise? Right there, she rudely interrupts me. And she goes, yeah, why don't you just tell me what you don't want on it? I'm sitting there and I'm frozen. I know now what I didn't know then. What I know now is I didn't know what was on the sandwich to know what I didn't want on the sandwich. So I was sitting there just trying to know the ingredients of a sandwich. And then I thought of the question. I got a little bit embarrassed. I was like, what don't I want on the... There's a lot of things I don't want on the sandwich. I don't want foliage on the sandwich. I don't want rust or any other alloy on the sandwich. I don't want a policeman's badge on the sandwich. I don't want fish hooks on my grandmother's eyes on the sandwich. What an ass-backwards way of going into anything. What if that was customer service rigmarole all the time? Yeah, could I get a coach class ticket for the flight? Yeah, is there anything you don't want in the flight? Yeah, I don't want fire on the flight. I don't want rabid dogs running around nipping at people. I don't want people opening and closing umbrellas near my damn eyes. I don't want a surly character sitting next to me praying to a god that's not my god in an angry fashion. I don't want the captain coming out of the cockpit going, I hate my life! Well, that's not good. Point is, I want lettuce, mayonnaise, and cheese on a turkey club. Thanks.
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4: So this is a beautiful theater. I like what I do because I get to work in a lot of different places. And recently I did a show in New Jersey in the auditorium of a technical high school. I forgot that existed. Technical high school. That's where dreams are narrowed down. We tell our children, you can do anything you want, their whole lives. You can do anything. But at this place, we take kids, like they're 15, they're young, and we tell them, you can do 8 things. We got it down to 8 for you. And I'm not saying these people are stupid, because I'm stupid. I really am stupid, and it bothers me. Like, I wish I was more stupid, because then it wouldn't, I would, it just, all my thoughts would just be like, but instead, here's how my brain works. It's stupidity followed by self-hatred and then further analysis. It's not a very efficient system of thought. I have these dumb thoughts, and then I go, what's wrong with you? And then I figure it out. But the impulse is always stupid. Like, I saw this guy in New York one day, and he's walking his dog. And this is what I saw. The guy's got a coffee and a dog on a leash and a phone. He's on the phone. So he's got his phone like this, and the dog's leash is going from the phone hand to the dog. And I look at this and I go, oh, he's got like a dog phone. Like, that thought sincerely inhabited me for like a full minute. I'm going, oh, I wonder what the benefits are to hooking your phone up to a dog. And then the other part of me had to go, why would that exist? You ask.
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7: That's so nuts, right? It's, you know, Vietnamese women are the only women in the country that can torture American women to get paid to do this, right? You sit, look, you look so beautiful. Look at you. Your hair look good. You can see it. You can feel it coming. You're so beautiful. Look at you. Your hair look good. Your hair look good. Not on you. I fixed it for you. Come inside. What the hell? Should she just insult me and make a sale at the same time? Come inside. I take your sideburn off. I don't have sideburns. Yes, you do. Come inside, Elvis. Come inside. This is my favorite. You have boyfriend yet? You have boyfriend yet? You have boyfriend yet? It's like there's a deadline, right? You have boyfriend yet? How about now? You have boyfriend yet? You have boyfriend? You have boyfriend? You have boyfriend? No! How about now? You have boyfriend yet? You need waxing.
8: What? Where the hell did that come from? Do you have a boyfriend? Let's rip all the hair out of your crotch.
7: You have boyfriend? You need a waxing. You need it. You need...
8: I like the word. You need the waxing. It's like life or death, ladies.
7: You need the waxing. You need it! You need an option, you gotta die. Come inside, just meet me outside.
8: And if your ladies say no, they make you feel like crap, right?
7: You need a waxing, you need it, you need a waxing, you need a waxing. Oh no, thank you, I don't need the waxing. Okay, whatever, Sasquatch. Boy, it's a jungle out there. And your boyfriend come out MIA.
8: This is a dirty crowd. Look at that. They're laughing now. They're with me. I like the waxing, right? I like the Lex Luthor, Vin Diesel, hairless chihuahua. You get a taco bell. I like this. Coach. Oh, don't turn on me now, you bastard. You're with me the whole time. You're laughing. Now, look at this pervert right here. What a pervert. Ladies, you, thank you. Thank you for doing that. You know,
7: I make you look like Bobby doll. Come inside.
3: I make you look like baby and a Cabbage Patch Kid. Come inside.
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10: I went to Arizona State Penitentiary to do a film with Gene Wilder, right? We did a film called Stir Crazy. I met a dude, he was doing murder, kidnap four times. This is the fourth time he had been caught. Because I thought three strikes, that was your ass. That's not true. I said, what happened? I can't get it right. I'm getting parole in 2 years. Well, you know, I'm going to do a deuce. I'm going to get the guy. I want to know when he getting out. Who he going to be with. If I see him in my neighborhood, I'm going to shoot. Just on GP. Because kidnappers always want to make you put your hands behind your back. Shoot my face off with your shotgun so the police can find some evidence. That's the way we really think we are. You know, I mean, everybody wants to be heroic because when a shotgun is in your face, your hand has more brains than you. Your hand will jump behind your back. Your hand will say, excuse me. Here's your shotgun. And the hand be saying, give me some rope. How's this not? I'd hate to get kidnapped, man. Somebody call my wife up asking for money. I know I'm a goner. Oh, you have him? You do? You want what? Just a minute. I'll call the accountant. I'll get back to you. Don't hurt the suit. We might have to bury him in it.
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11: Inventions are very important, ladies and gentlemen. Inventions are very important. War, for example. Not a great invention in itself, but war has been responsible for many great inventions. Jet engines, rockets to the moon, radar, mustard gas, lovely invention, have it on your steak. It's like Orson Welles said in The Third Man. Under the Borgias. Probably the best lager in the... No. Under the Borgias. Probably the most... Under the Borgias. Probably the most evil and warlike regime in history. We had the flowering of the Renaissance in Italy. And yet, in Switzerland, which has been neutral for as long as anyone can remember, what did they ever come up with? The Piggin Cuckoo Clock. I'm paraphrasing a wee bit there, but that's what he said. Now pardon me, Orson. Pardon me, Orson baby. But I think you've been a wee bit unkind there. Because the Swiss did come up with the most brilliant military invention of all time. The awesome, horrifyingly effective weapon of destruction. The Swiss Army penknife. 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Imagine what would happen if the tanks did start rolling into Switzerland. Looks like we're done for, Corporal Heidi. Don't worry, Private Alpin, my friend. I have my Swiss Army penknife with me. See, blade, corkscrew, bottle opener, cuckoo clock, wee wiggly thing, I don't know what that's for. Y'all could have sworn there was an anti-tank missile in here somewhere. Not exactly the pinnacle of human achievement, is it? The Swiss Army picking penknife. Mind you, it's better than a squirrel could do.
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12: It's good to be back home, man. They do call me Cowboy Bill. Only word I don't like being called is a redneck, and I'll tell you why. Because Cowboy Bill is only a nickname. I just can't stand to be called a redneck. It's because I was 9 years old, and I came home crying. I said, Daddy, they're calling me a redneck. He said, boy, you're a cowboy. I said, what's the difference? He said, acreage. If you don't get the joke the first time, don't laugh at it. We'll dub laughter in later. You guys are cool, man. I love coming back home, man. I try to convince everybody across the world, and I travel all over the world. And most people understand Texans. They really do, man. If you ever go to Indonesia, they even get us there. I mean, they don't really know what we do, but they'll walk up to me and go, hey, cowboy, ha-ha, bang, bang. I love coming back home. I try to convince people all the time that we're not that country. And then today, I'm on the highway on I-35, and I saw a guy in a 78 Buick Skylark, and he had a piece of plywood on the roof in which he was holding with one hand. On the other side of the car, in two little windows, were two small boys putting the other piece of the plywood. And I keep thinking to myself, how expensive is rope in this town when you're willing to risk a child? I thought that joke would go over better with you people.
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4: On the heels of that great historic election, though, California had two propositions passed that were very controversial. We had Prop 8 passed, which banned gay marriage. Okay. Then we had... All right, okay, boo, I get it. Not Halloween, lady, I get it. No, we had Prop 8 passed, which banned gay marriage, like I said. Then we had Prop 2 passed, which allowed chickens to have more leg room in their cages before they became a six-piece. No, but even the chickens were surprised it passed. You know, they're like, have you ever met a dirty gay guy? They're the cleanest people on earth. It's like, Roger, did you take a shower? Did I take a shower? I brush my teeth, I wax my chest, I shave my taint, I shave my ass. It's true. Have you ever seen a homeless gay guy hanging in front of the Pottery Barn going, change? Whatever.
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6: Now I have health insurance, and I have a new one as good as reasonable. And I have some, because I need to go see a specialist, because you ever have like a dark thought, like a really dark thought, like, what if I licked a urinal? Oh my God, why did I even think of that? What if I'm a urinal licker? What if I'm out of control? And every time I gotta go past a men's restroom, I've gotta do a complicated series of steps like a Scrabble board in order to get past it and clench my teeth together, because I'd fall over and I'd be out of control and I'd lick it. Okay, if that made sense to you, you might have OCD. When I was a kid, as about 10 years old, I stopped being able to sleep at night because I was worried. I was really anxious that I was a raper or a murderer or a genocider. And like, I'd never been a violent kid. The worst thing I'd ever done, I'd given a roundhouse to the breadbasket of Pat Stauffenecker, who frankly had it coming. And but I was super scared, and I thought I was trying to control myself, so in case, you know, so I wouldn't genocide anybody. And I would clench my fists at odd intervals and then try not to make any eye contact, and then later, no human contact at all.
0: Cut to 26 years later. Flies when you are anxious. And
6: I decided to, you know, Google some of the symptoms, and came up with the OCD specialist, and I went there, and she had me face my fears.
0: So what would happen if you made eye contact with somebody?
6: I'd genocide them.
0: And then what would happen?
6: I'd go to genocide jail.
0: And then what would happen?
6: I'd genocide everybody in the jail.
0: And then what would happen?
6: They'd have to put me in a freaking super strong jail.
0: And then what would happen?
6: This is stupid. You're not doing it right.
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7: Now we are under the auspices of Homeland Security. We had to be very careful picking that name. You couldn't say Fatherland Security, because old Germans are going, that's very good. But Homeland Security sounds like Homefront Security.

0: was England during World War II. Old men with pitchforks and colostomy bags defending the home front. And I find out now that Winston Churchill, the greatest orator of all time, may not have done some of his own speeches. They were done by a man from the BBC who did Winnie the Pooh. We will fight them on the beaches, in the air, on the land. Eeyore and Tigger. Operation Extreme Redundancy is carrying on. All throughout the Middle East. Allah Falam! They're back! Hide the women and children and the number zero. And then he said, we're going to bomb the Afghanis back to the Stone Age. And the Afghanis went, ooh, upgrade. Oh, great. As we see here, today's bombing has enlarged the hole from yesterday's bombing. We have moved rubble from here to here. In the upper right-hand corner, a goat, possible member of the Taliban, or concubine. We have fired the $100 million cruise missile up the goat's ass, and we're successful. And then we started dropping bombs! Food. Food. Bombs! And here's the fun part. Some of the bombs were little yellow bombs, and the food packages were little yellow packages. So now you're playing Survivor, the real game. What was in those packages? Pop-Tarts, peanut butter, all you need's a honey-baked ham, and you got a redneck Christmas. Why are they dropping Pop-Tarts and peanut butter on a Muslim country? First of all, very difficult to have a call to jihad with a mouthful of peanut butter. Secondly, Afghanistan is a hashish smoking culture. And anyone who has ever been a friend of the hookah will go, Pop-Tarts.
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13: Wow, this is a dream for you. It's nice to be on the outskirts of Chinatown, and yeah, they changed it to Chinatown. I'm gonna start a little slow tonight. I drank so much last night. Oh God, my liver wrote his congressman and complained, and it's gonna be all right though. It's gonna be really nice. When you look like I do, it's hard to get a table for one at Chuck E. Cheese. I went to my stylist tonight before the show, and she was Zach, what kind of look are you going for? And I said, just give me the Amber Alert. Something along those lines, I think is what she said. I was at the Natalie Merchant laser show the other day, and when I wrote this next piece of business. Oh, God. Last night, I'm gonna get, I, I got so dry. I African American'd out. And,
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14: But all mamas got low tolerance for kids when they acting a fool. Every mom, black mom, knock your kid out. Boom! Get your ass up and go lay down. Chinese mama, Kia! When you come back to contest, go do nails. Oh, hey, he always knock me out with Kung Fu. Now, white mamas most patient of mamas, but when they get fed up, they get fed up. Like, I've had it up to here. I'm sick of your insubordination. You don't never stay in timeout. You don't eat your vegetables. You don't, you know what? I got an idea. I got an idea. Everybody in the car right now. We finna go for a ride down by the lake. And the kids don't know that, like, yeah! Gonna ride by the lake, ride by the lake, gonna ride down by the lake. Now, my mama might not ever take us for a ride down by the lake, but she'll read that in the paper. He'd be like, ooh, wee! Now, this mama got tired of these damn kids and took their ass for a ride down by the lake. Let me tell y'all something. Keep messing up. And I'm gonna take your ass for a ride down by the lake. I be in the background talking about, first of all, you gotta get a car. Cause I don't think the bus driver gonna let you take everybody on the bus for a ride down by the lake for $1.25 and a transfer.
15: Daniel Tosh.
16: All right. Kangaroos can't hop backwards. It's not very funny, but you learned something. I don't care how drunk you get tonight, you will never forget that. You'll be in Australia 9 years from now, your friend will get attacked by a kangaroo, and you'll instinctively yell, "Get behind him!"
17: Like, how did I know to say that? How did I know to say that? Am I a wizard? Have I always been a wizard? Well, then why don't I have a demon? I love Snapple facts. I wish they would hire me. I'd give them facts that'd be silly, like babies aren't dishwasher safe. People be like, oh my goodness, who doesn't know this? Well, I guess if they keep one baby out of the dishwasher, they're doing a good thing over there. Thanks, Summer Peach. I prefer the teas. This is my impression of Johnny Depp before he leaves his house at night. If you don't know, Johnny Depp's 48 years old. I assume it goes like this. Hold on, guys. I'll be right with you. I have to put on another bracelet. I only have 6 on. I want to wear 7 tonight. I know you're in a hurry, but I have to make sure my belt is askew and my handkerchief is just so, because I'm almost 50 and I love accessories. Cool should have a cutoff, and my vote is 48. TV show Intervention is like Punk'd for junkies.
1: All laughs, all the time. I Heart Comedy.
18: I'm married. I've been married for 18 years. I feel sorry for my wife sometimes. You know, because she's been working on me for 18 years, and this is how far she's gotten. Ta-da! Marriage has turned me into a wuss. It's like a one-way ticket on the Wuss Express. You take this woman to be your lawfully wedded wife, all aboard, wuss, wuss. Shh, wuss, wuss, wuss, wuss, wuss, wuss, wuss, wuss, wuss, wuss, wuss, wuss, wuss, wuss, wuss, wuss. I can't even look at you. Do you even have a weenie? It's in the purse. Been there with the checkbook that I used to have. I don't even know when that happened. It just did. One day I realized she has a checkbook. I have a check. One pathetic, lonely, miserable emergency check, number 1342. I've been carrying my wallet for 18 years. It's all crumpled up. You can't hardly make out the teddy bears. I don't even know what emergency I'm allowed to use it in. You can't spend it without looking like a dork. People look at you funny. That guy just pulled a check out of his wallet. Must be married. Even the clerk's got to help you. Sure you want to spend that, man? Maybe you better give her a call. My dad had one check, too. One check, no cash. Now I finally understand why he always had like 8,000 bucks worth of change in his pockets. He was embezzling money out of the marriage, a nickel at a time. He was a visionary. He'd catch me in the bedroom, rolling quarters. What are you doing? Nothing, don't tell your mother. He had like 28 keys in the other pocket so he wouldn't tip over. Some of you enjoying this a little more than others, huh? Picking up some wuss energy over here. Where's that coming from? Married guy right there? Yeah, I can always spot a brother. How you doing, man? Brother in the struggle. Wussa wussa. What's your name, sir? Robert. All right, cool. What's your check number? You don't even have one? We gotta get you a check.
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19: You ever hold the door open for somebody and they just waltz right through there? No eye contact, no thank you, no nothing. You're just standing there. Well, you're welcome, Your Majesty. Sorry I didn't sprinkle rose petals for you. But then you just meant to hold it for that one person. Suddenly it's like a clown car let out. You're just standing there, three and four a second are streaming through. Nobody will take it from you. You ever been running for an elevator and there's somebody in there and they see you running and they just stand there just... like they don't want you to make it. It's awkward when you do make it, isn't it? You didn't think I'd make it, did you? Well, I did. If somebody's running for the elevator, I'm going to try to hold the door. I'm going to stick my arm out until it's too risky. I'm not going to do it when it's risky, but... And then sometimes if it's an elevator you haven't been in, you can't find the panel of the hieroglyphics of arrows of which one to push. But I'm going to let them know, as the doors are closing, I did all I could! We want to be in there by ourselves. That's nothing wrong with admitting that, you know. It's a tiny little space, close proximity to a stranger. It's silent. That's awkward. I always try to break that silence by saying something, you know. First day of parole. Or, hey, want to smell something weird? What's funny to me is you won't say that, but you'll think about it when you're in there with somebody, and then you'll laugh, and then they'll wonder why you're laughing. The elevator is a convenience and a mode of transportation I'm all for. Takes you up high, fast, fantastic. But there are certain modes of transportation they've come along with. That moving sidewalk in the airport, you know, I could see if you get in the airport, get on the thing, and it takes you right to the gate, then that's convenient, you know? But it's not, it's just in the middle of nowhere, one little section of the airport. Like a little ride in the middle of nowhere. What's that serving? What's that? I mean, it's fun, because it's moving, so if you're moving while you're like the bionic woman, you're flying past people on the ground. The hard thing is adjusting to walking again once you get off. Trying to find your pace. What about those people who get on there and then they just stand on there? What's that about? Thank God they're on there. I don't know how they get anywhere.
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20: I had to play Atlantic City, New Jersey. Don't ever, ever. It's like Las Vegas, but the hookers are on a pier. Possibly the ugliest group of people ever assembled in one room at Caesars in Atlantic City. More loose perms and spandex than a Cinderella reunion concert. If you are into gold flats and stirrup pants, it is on like Donkey Kong. And, oh my God. And I was there when New Jersey closed. The state of New Jersey closed like 2 years ago, if you remember this. The whole state closed. They took people off the beaches. There was a tax dispute. People out of the casino. I'm playing at the casino. Now it's empty. I didn't even know you could do that. I thought the mafia had a deal with God, and it stayed open 24 hours no matter what. We could be bombed into submission and glowing pools of alkali and roaches ruling the country, and they would still be open at Caesars in Atlantic City so that fat people from New Jersey could lose their child's orthodonture money in a timely manner. The place is closed, there's guards, tape up in front of the machines. Depressing doesn't begin to describe it. It was like H.P. Lovecraft's Cthulhu was like a trip to Knott's Berry Farm with the Make-A-Wish Foundation. That's how depressing it was. It was like a baby's casket emporium having a sale. It was just nasty. It was like a tune played on a human bone-made banjo, just awful. So we go in and we're gonna do improv, and the place is closed, and they open up the theater, and the entertainment director comes in, Guido McMafia, and goes, hey, don't mention that the casino's closed. Seriously? Don't mention the casino's closed. No one noticed when they walked through the cattle skulls and the abject misery. No one noticed the elephant dangling from the sword of Damocles in the room. There was no portents when a chicken was born with a mirror in its head, like when Cortez invaded Mexico. No one noticed, right? We walk on stage and go, what happens in Vegas stays in Vegas. What happens in Atlantic City comes to a screeching halt. Not this most sensitive, and their sensibility is not that refined in New Jersey. We're doing improv, which, as you know, next to puns, the highest form of comedy. And thank you very much. My favorite comment about improv is, why not prepare something funny? Because we're lazy. You don't get to smoke that much dope when you're doing improv. You just drink as much as you like, walk on, hey, what's going on? Anyway, that wasn't funny. Here's something else. So, honestly, it's like Alabama with MOOCs. People make fun of the South, but people in the South know they're weird. People in New Jersey think they're normal, and they really do. They wear backward baseball hats and think they're normal. And people in North Carolina know they're fat goobers. They're proud of it.
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37: Our parents still live in St. Louis.
38: They still live there. First of all, our mom, she's got her stuff too.
39: Oh, yeah.
38: She is like, we're grown men, okay? I'm 31. We're both 31. I'm married. And yet our mom still has the power of passive-aggressive guilt over the two of us.
39: She can get us to do stuff without actually asking us to do it.
38: We figured it out. If our mom was a comic book villain, she'd be the worst villain ever, the almighty Giltor.
39: Almighty Giltor.
38: Literally, like, people would be cowering
39: and
38: in her
39: cursing
38: presence.
39: Her, like,
38: damn you, Giltor! Utah! Can't feel my legs!
0: Damn you!
38: I feel the need to get my Uncle Ricky a birthday card! Damn you! She's in the corner. Well, he's your only uncle.
0: Suddenly, I must shovel the driveway again.
38: Well, if you want your father to slip.
0: How do you do it?
38: Amazing that she gets it. Here's a story that illustrates it. I had to get a new car because I was driving around a crappy car. I had a 1993 Nissan Altima.
39: Hello, ladies.
38: How you doing?
39: There you are.
38: Awful. Awful. Here, to illustrate, we were driving along in L.A. and I hit a pothole and my right front hubcap just flew off.
39: And we looked at each other and we were like, just let all it right. go, dude. It's
38: let it go home to its mom.
39: Yes.
38: More ghetto fabulous now.
39: It's
38: really worth more right now.
39: It is a fabulous vehicle.
38: At this point, and so we're trying to figure out, it took months and months of research online, Edmunds.com. Finally, I decided on the Volkswagen Jetta, right? Zippy, peppy, not too flashy, not too expensive. I called my mom. I said, Mom, I'm getting the Jetta.
39: And she put the kibosh on it.
38: Yes. She didn't say don't get it. She's like, you can get it. Go ahead.
39: I'm just not going to ride in it.
38: What? You're not going to ride? Why?
39: All right. Why? She's like, because it was made by Nazis.
38: There we okay. go. There we go. Nazi craftsmanship,
39: Nazi handiwork.
38: I believe was her
39: words. All right. We're like, all right, we'll go down to the second
38: I
39: car.
38: I want
39: on
38: you
39: the
38: to
39: list.
38: Ride in my car.
39: All
38: so
39: right.
38: Fine.
39: How about the PT Cruiser from Chrysler?
38: She's like, I'm not riding in that because Chrysler's owned by Daimler Corp, which also owns Mercedes.
39: They're worse. They're sneaky Nazis.
38: Sneaky Nazis.
39: And plus, it's got Christ in the name. Why don't you just get a crucifix for your hood ornament, Mr.
38: That?
39: Smarty?
38: Why don't you bleed from the hands while you drive your stigmata mobile, huh?
0: Damn you, Utah!
38: She's done it again!
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7: I'm concerned about my sister because the other day I went to the bathroom and I saw she had a body wash called Frozen Daiquiri Body Wash. That means my sister wants to smell like a boozy floozy right out of the gate. Here's the catch. My sister's in a sorority, which I already thought sorority girls smelled like strawberry and liquor. I don't know, because I was never allowed to get that close to them, but whatever. Oh, man. I told you a lot of creepy stuff about myself. Now imagine this. I used to be a substitute school teacher. Oh my goodness, me alone with people's kids. The kids are like, who led the hitchhiker today? What's going on? It's very anti-smoking in the school, so the kids would always be like, Mr. Wayne, are you a smoker? I'd be like, no. They'd be like, why you smell like a bowling alley then? Because I'm a bowler, right? Timmy, back off. I need a cigarette. I just look forward to that planning period to sneak off campus so the kids wouldn't see me smoking. Because they'd have been like, Mr. Wait, you're going to die from smoking. I'd be like, no, Abigail, more like drinking. Now scurry along. Scurry. Favorite part was that I subbed in the high school, yeah. So I got to hear the teachers talk smack about the students. They're like, I'm going to fail that bastard because he's a bastard. Wow, that's a little... Then another teacher's like, you see what that skank wore in with the cleavage and the midriff? I was like, hell yeah, dude. I took a picture of my camera phone. Click, click. Send it to my MySpace.
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9: I have a favorite time of year to watch television. That's football season. I love football season. Some people root for teams. Some people root for players. I don't root for either. I root for my idol, John Madden. Some people don't like John Madden. I love John Madden because he makes me feel smart. John Madden explains things in a football game you already know. He doesn't give you any new information. Just sit there with his Fox NFL skadoodle drawing circles in guys' asses. He'll tell you things you don't need to hear. Madden will say things like,
10: if the quarterback, if he throws the ball and the receiver, if he catches it in the end zone, then that's gonna bow wow wow yippee oh yippee a, that's gonna be a touchdown.
9: Years ago, Troy Aikman from the Dallas Cowboys lost his contact lens. This is what Madden said, word for word. I couldn't make it up because it's too stupid. Madden actually said this.
10: Here's a guy who when he puts his contacts in, he can see better.
9: Anything else, Nostradamus of the end zone?
10: Here's a guy who, when he runs, he goes faster.
9: Come on, one more thing.
10: Here's a guy who, when he eats a lot, he takes a big dump later.
9: John Madden is so annoying, he could drive a guy to drinking, which explains Pat Summerall's problem. Summerall's got a great voice, a wonderful voice. It's an amazing voice. It's beautiful. He doesn't use it, though. Just does those little phrases and thanks John Madden for everything he says. He loves Madden. You can tell that. And you can paint a beautiful picture with the English language, but all he does is that.
10: To the 20, to the 25, there's a flag on the play. If the referee, if he throws a flag and he didn't make a mistake, then there's probably gonna be a penalty.
9: Thanks, John.
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3: But I went over to Maycomb the over on Crenshaw, and they had a sale on nylon stockings, you know, and I was getting my old lady a few pair. I was passing by, and the women were grabbing and screaming and pushing and knocking, getting to this counter, taking these stockings off at this small price. And I tried to get close so I could get me some for my old lady, but I couldn't get near there. So I just bent my head down and rushed in like Big Daddy Lipscomb. And one lady said, "Why don't you act like a gentleman?" I said, "Hell, I've been standing back there 15 minutes acting like a gentleman. I'm acting like a lady now." And you know, the store was going out of business over on Central. Just show you what kind of means people can use, you know, when they get ready to split. They really don't care about nothing. This store was going out of business, and they had a sign on there saying, "Nothing sold on credit, and damn little been sold for cash." And the guy was calling on the phone over in the Watkins, and he put his dime in and kept dialing, He couldn't get nobody. And finally, the operator came to. He said, "Operator, what's the matter with you? You crazy?" She said, "I'm sorry, sir. We do not have that information." And the guy came from down south. You know, when they had the big uprising down home, a lot of people moved out here to California like for an escape. And this guy had never seen pajamas. He met a nice girl just before Christmas. She bought him some pajamas for Christmas. And he said, "What's these?" She said, "You wear these at night." He said, "Well, I won't be able to use them because I don't go nowhere at night but to bed."
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8: Talking about toll booths. Talking about toll booths and paying your way. I grew up in this area, and I think anyone who's driven in this area would have to agree with one thing. New Jersey deserves the title Toll Booth Capital of the United States of America. You know, because you can't back out of your driveway in New Jersey without some schmuck in a hat wants 50 cents. And I don't mind paying tolls, but every 27 feet... I'd like to give them a blank check when I enter New Jersey, and I'll sign it when I leave and let them fill it out. You know what I mean? Leave me out of it, for Christ's sakes. You can't make any gas mileage in New Jersey. You're in a constant state of slowing down. By the time I get to Pennsylvania, I need a brake job. So I say, let them be honest. Let them put it right on the license plates, New Jersey, the toll booth state. What does it say now? The Garden State? Sure, if you're growing smokestacks, yes. And don't get me wrong, I got nothing against New Jersey. I love the place. I used to live right across the river from Jersey, and I used to wave to the people. They couldn't see me. It's a mile and a half, but I waved anyway. Why? Because I'm a caring guy. I like New Jersey. I even have one of those t-shirts you guys sell. It says, "Kiss her where it smells, take her to New Jersey."
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11: I'm telling you, gotta just be always. It's just, that's why I gotta stay in shape.
2: You can't tell what I got going on, but believe me, take my shirt off, you guys would flip. No, that's not why. I can't anyway. I'm wearing a leotard. But it's nothing weird. Just after the show, there's this wealthy older gentleman I do some private dancing for. I don't want to find him. It's not a big deal. Yeah, he wants me to throw on a blonde wig and scrub his floors while he calls me Dutch boy. It's his $150. You know what I'm talking about, goatee? You know what I'm talking about. My rent's paid on time. Gotta keep in shape, man. You gotta just stay, you know, just keep the belly tight and the arms heavy. That's the other thing. Otherwise, you start looking soft. You start looking appetizing. Guys know that, though. We have an instinct for that stuff. These guys, you know, the problem is, you know, you got to look like you can handle yourself with your bare hands, but we don't do anything with our bare hands. You know, that's the thing about it. That's the bummer about technology. Technology is moving so fast. We don't do anything with our bare hands. You know, men are still producing testosterone. We're still bigger, stronger, and in a lot of ways more aggressive. But this, you know, we're losing habitat. Unless you're a cage fighter or like a Marine or a fireman, the rest of us, all we have is the gym. There's nothing else. There's nowhere else to burn it off, but we still do these crazy P17 whatever, you know. It's the crazy guys will do shrugging like that. My buddy was doing this the other day with weight. I was like, what are you doing? I'm working my traps, you idiot. What does it look like I'm doing? Because that's a very important area. We sit in the gym and we ride, you know, bicycles that go nowhere and run on belts just so our cardio is where it should be. And bench. Bench is another classic example of the breeding instinct / fight hunt instinct gone wild. Guys, because you got to have a chest. Guys spend a summer trying to get 300 pounds off their... They'll do whatever they got. You know, they'll shoot themselves up with testosterone, with human growth. It doesn't matter. The only thing weak on them is their liver, their kidneys. It's worth it. It's worth it if they can get 300 pounds. Because, you know, you always use this in the wild in case somebody throws a car engine on your chest.
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5: Man, black dudes are the best laughers, hands down. For real. Right. That's a white dude clapping at that. I don't know why. That's super weird. That's so weird. That's so weird that a white guy's just like, yeah! I love when black dudes laugh. Like, let me explain it and then clap. Way ahead of you, man. I think that's just a serial killer, is what it is. For real, black dudes laugh the best. You know who the worst laughers are? Asian girls. Yeah. You guys don't give it up at all. For real. You act like you don't even want to laugh. You act like you're not allowed to laugh. Asian girls just, why are you doing a peace sign? You're already laughing. It's redundant. Don't distract me from your merriment. Black dudes laugh the best, though. You know why? When you tell a joke, a black dude laughs hard, you feel real good about yourself. Because when black dudes laugh, they don't just laugh. They relocate. You know what I'm talking about? You ever see a black dude laugh real hard, just like, ah! Funny laugh at in that area. This is a new designated laughing zone, y'all. Ah! One time I made a black dude laugh so hard he drove to Las Vegas. Yo, could you imagine just ah! Ah! Ah! Yo, hey, the cops tried to pull him over. He's like, forget it, it's too funny. Ah! Dude. Hey, even if the cop did try to pull you over, all you gotta do to get out of the ticket is if it's a black cop, tell him the joke. It'd be like, yo, that's too funny. Bye. Woo woo. Ah.
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6: Wonder how much we love to drink in America? In America, we celebrate Cinco de Mayo. Damn right. Yeah. In America, we love to drink so much, we celebrate other countries' national holidays. Yes. Cinco de Mayo, St. Patrick's Day, Oktoberfest, Chinese New Year, Norse Independence Day, Zimbabwe Flag Day. Is there booze there? Let's have a party. That's right. We get together every May 5th, all drunk in our crooked sombreros. We love you, Mexicano! We love you. Beer and your food and your middle infielder. Mexico's all peeking over the border watching us like, really? You love us? We're like, yeah, we love you, little man. And they're like, in that case, can we come up there and live? And we're like, whoa, easy, amigo. Hey, we love you more than a big wall and armed guards in between us sort of love. Everybody's fighting about immigration now. Once again, Og has this whole problem licked. People, the problem with immigration is our advertising. Oh, yeah. Go to New York. Go to the Statue of Liberty. Ellis Island. Gateway to America. There's a sign there. Do you know what that sign says? It says, give us your poor. You're tired. You're hungry. Your huddled masses yearning to breathe free. That's the worst personal ad I've ever heard. What is a huddled mass? If I had one, I would have my doctor remove it. I'd want to know whether it's malignant or benign and whether that's the good one or not. America, we can't ask for poor and tired people and be pissed off when they show up. It's time to change the sign. Let's change the damn sign. We got no vacancy. Put it up. No freaking vacancy. Just right there in the torch hand of the Statue of Liberty. Just... Free phone, cable TV.
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13: Dimitri Martin.
14: I'd like to invite my friend Leo onto the stage to help me with something. Some of my jokes, I think there's a visual component to them that would be lost on the CD without maybe some accompanying description. So Leo will describe the parts of the joke that are essential to know about that you can't see if you're just listening to this. So let's try a couple. I got a haircut for the CD recording last week. I got a haircut before I came out here. And I went into the salon in New York and I said, can I get a trim? But it must have come out, gay beetle, please.
15: Dimitri looks like a gay beetle. At the very least, like a bisexual George.
14: The straw is a great invention because you can drink without using your wrist. The straw is your friend until you lose eye contact with the straw. Then he will betray you and make you look like an idiot.
15: Through the art of mime, Dimitri made it look like he was struggling with the straw, which caused us to emotionally connect to the joke.
14: I have to pull the straw aside and be like, what the hell do you think you're doing? The last time I checked, you were right by my mouth. What are you doing on the other side of the glass? I don't need you. You're a luxury. The ice is even worse. When there's liquid in there, yeah, it's fine. It's like a pool party. Hey, we're keeping everything cool. I'm talking about when I get to the bottom and it's just me and the ice. I'm like, okay, just one of you. Come on. Just want something to chew on. Come on. And the ice is like, hold. Hold. Everybody, now! To pull out my lighter and be like, who's the ice now, bitch? Looks like we're just a liquid. That's called a physical change. But you wouldn't know anything about that, would you? Because you're just a temperature and a shape. That sounds like something you'd say about an ex. Oh man, she was just a temperature and a shape. Temperature cold, shape ugly.
16: Yeah, I drink. That's my vice of choice, is drinking. I smoke weed occasionally, but this is what happens. When I drink, I'm able to be in the moment. When I smoke weed, overanalyze the moment, which is not good to do during sex. Because if I'm drunk and having sex, I'm thinking, yeah, this is cool. But if I'm high during sex, I'm thinking, yo, why is she letting me do this to her?
13: What was her childhood like? What's her relationship with her father? Does she let everybody smash this fast? I started doing weird stuff doing high sex, like counting my strokes and a one up, a two up. Not a good mindset for people. I tried cocaine in college. It was too intense. I went to this party, coked up. As soon as we got there, this girl threw a beer in my friend's face. I freaked out. Slap that bitch, man! She threw a beer on you, now you slap her! Cannibal, relax. If I slap her, those five dudes over there are gonna kick my ass. Yo, you just slap her. I'll worry about the rest. And I never want to feel like that again. There's no reason for me to be telling a dude to slap a woman and I can beat up five people. That's an unnecessary sensation. I don't need it in my life at all. There's no place for it. But I'll be lying if I told you that cocaine never brought any beautiful moments into my life. When I was in Minneapolis, I had a threesome with these girls that were on cocaine. And I didn't think a threesome was going to happen because I thought the fat one would leave. But when life gives you lemons, you throw lemons at people. No. I didn't want her to leave because she was fat. I don't discriminate. She just didn't seem out into the whole situation at first. But once the cocaine got into her, turns out she was pretty cool. And we had a good old-fashioned Midwestern night. They welcomed me to that city in a wonderful way. I wake up, the hotel room was kind of trash, so I leave a nice tip for housekeeping. I go off to do morning radio, come back. The room was clean, perfectly clean, all on the kitchen counter, except they left a small bump of cocaine. I said, that's extremely professional hotel housekeeping right there. They love people. And that's the type of attention to detail that gets you a five-star Yelp review right there. I'll be back to that residency in Marriott. Three-star hotel, five-star service. That's what really matters.
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0: 30 years. I got involved in this case in 2015. But here's the thing. Once this story got its hooks in...
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3: He retired from work, my old man, a couple of years ago. And as a retirement gift, I paid for him to come out to Britain to visit me. Then I paid for me and him to go out to Germany to see every match that Australia played in the Soccer World Cup. It literally cost me £10,000, which is like $200,000 American dollars. Right? And so we're going to see Australia versus Brazil. Now, this is the biggest game in Australia's soccer history, right? It's in Munich, so a great soccer country, Germany, loving it. Right, the stadium's about 20 miles out of the city. It was like 34 degrees Celsius, which is, I don't know, 300 Fahrenheit or something. Right? And they piled us onto these unair-conditioned trains like sardines. I've never felt so cramped up in my life, like so uncomfortable. I've never felt this uncomfortable in my entire life. At one end of the train, there's Brazilian fans chanting, just, yada-da-da-da-da-da. At the other end of the train, there's Australian fans trying to chant back, but it's really like our first World Cup. So there's just like one bloke going, Ronaldo's got big teeth. Right? And the singing dies down for just a second, right? Enough time for my dad to go, this is how they used to transport the Jews. Now, there's very few sentences on this planet that can make an entire train of soccer hooligans go, Jesus, mate, that's a bit uncalled for. But my dad thought maybe they didn't hear him right. So he said it again slightly louder, followed by, some of them didn't make it to the camps, you know. We get off the train. I am mortified. I have never been so embarrassed in my life. And I'm with my dad. I'm going, are you kidding me? What is wrong with you? And he's like, what? What have I done now? What? And I'm like, the Jew comment. And he went, oh, they were saying things. They said some things. I said something. We're at the football.
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4: If I could have any job besides this, I know this sounds weird, but I would be a pharmacist. Because I would be, like, I would add something cool to it. I would be, like, a different kind of pharmacist, okay? So I would do it differently, okay? So I would look like a pharmacist. I would wear the white coat. Because without the white coat, you're just a drug dealer. And you'd hand me your prescription, and I'd say, okay, one moment. And I'd have a hump. Oh, yeah, I have a hump. You gotta have a hump. If you're gonna be making medicine, you gotta have a hump. Because the hump says that you're serious. A hump is your calling card. A hump says, I'm not out partying. I'm not out getting drunk. I'm downstairs in the basement studying alchemy and witchery, and I'm learning how to turn newt thoughts into rat eyeballs. I'm doing things like that. I'm learning the proper use for an Erlenmeyer flask. I'm down there doing these things, okay? So I have the hump, and then I'd say, take your prescription in one moment. And I have a limp, too. The limp comes with the hump, standard. And then I would set to work making your mess. So I'd be back here, and I would have my back to you, and I'd have all these sound effects on like a keyboard ready. So you'd be standing there, and you'd hear like, and one moment. And I would also have a closed circuit TV right here, so I could watch everything in the pharmacy, okay? So you would go to like touch something, and I would see you on the TV, and I would just say this, I wouldn't touch that if I were you. I'm just watching you, and I have it. And like an hour later, I'd emerge with your medicine in the orange bottle. Like I didn't make it, I had it ready to go. I was just wasting your time. Because a hump suggests that I'm making it, so I want you to follow that fantasy. I don't know how to make medicine out of herbs. I'm not Chinese, so I have it.
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0: Poor wife. I see her every day just kind of getting a little upset because what's going on in my house right now is, you know, it's my boys are naked constantly. I'm...

0: nude sometimes. We have a 90-pound lab that sits in the kitchen. We'll just sit there and watch my wife do dishes. My wife's like, oh my God, please. So then my wife takes my son out to the living room. She's breastfeeding him on the couch. And then Uday comes out of his room. We call my 4-year-old Uday. And like I said, this kid's got two issues right now. He's jealous of my new son, and he is naked. And I'm talking about uncomfortably naked. 24 hours a day, 7 days a week. It's like living with Lady Gaga. I really don't know how to deal with it. And I've had conversations with my wife before. I'm like, babe, what do we do about this whole naked thing? I'm not comfortable with this, are you? I'm like, we're raising one of those HBO real sex people that live in the woods. This kid's a nudist. She's like, ignore it. Honey, just ignore it. If you ignore it, he won't want to do it anymore. It won't be interesting to him. But I don't know how you could possibly ignore little baby naked Baryshnikov, who's now doing a full-blown production, dance production in the living room, just, I mean, the whole show. As my wife is sitting there trying to breastfeed my other son, I'm sitting next to her, and we're trying to stare through this 4-year-old like he's Patrick Swayze in Ghost.
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3: No, I'll tell you, I had all kinds of problems. I really had. In fact, I just broke up with my psychiatrist. And this afternoon, for the first time, I told him I got suicidal tendencies. He told me from now on I have to pay in advance. I got rid of my family doctor, too, you know. He's a weird doctor. He told me I should keep smoking if I want to stop chewing gum. There's a lot of doctors around who shouldn't be doctors. It's their parents' fault, you know. Yeah, they want their kids to be doctors. They train their kids because of, you don't want to be a doctor. I got to my neighborhood a couple. They trained their son to be a doctor. Doctor for 10 years and he quit it. Didn't want it. Wanted to fix television sets. In the neighborhood now, fixing sets. I said, when bad last week, I called them over the house. And I'll tell you, being a doctor for 10 years had an effect on what this guy fixes a television set. Walked in the house, the first thing he did, put all his tools in boiling water. When he looked at my wife and myself, he said, are you the immediate family? I said, why, is it serious? He said, what your set has is very common. There's a lot of it going around today. You got a weak tool. I could replace it, but I'd rather try and save it. So I'll take this up to my shop. Well, it's just take it easy, hang around, watch television. At this point, he had me crazy, too. I said, the condition set is in. Is it all right to be moved? Finally took it out. I took it to a place called TV Hospital. The next day, I got a bill for $132. I found out he gave my set a private room.
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22: When marketing people get bored, they stick it to us. Now they don't want us to breathe the air. Says it's got negative ions in it. What the hell is a negative ion? I never seen one. Yeah, and if I did, I'd go, whew, don't want to breathe that. They want us to buy the ionic breeze. It gives you fresh air.
0: Open a window.
22: Well, Bill, then the negative ions will get in.
0: Put up a screen.
22: Hell, if I can figure it out, ain't that hard. Here comes a negative ion screen. Ding, doesn't get in. Have you seen that ad for the Ionic Breeze? Don't you love that? If you buy the Ionic Breeze right now, we'll give you the bathroom Ionic Breeze for free. Shouldn't that be the one you're trying to sell me? That's where all the negative ions hang out in my house. Nobody's ever walked into my living room and said, ooh, wee. Somebody take a dump in here? I was on an airplane 2 weeks ago. I sat next to a guy who wore a personal Ionic Breeze hanging around his neck. I swear to God. This little personal fan going, I wanted to slap the snot out of him. But you can't do that, you know. So I just farted and pointed my air jet at him.
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21: They say that mentally challenged people can do things that even regular people can't, and that's true, right? I heard a story about a group of 12-year-old kids who all went to the zoo on a field trip. One of them got lost. He was missing for an hour. When they found him, he was soaking wet from head to toe. They questioned him for 20 minutes about why he was wet, and they couldn't get an answer. So they brought him home, and his mom found him an hour later in the bathtub with a penguin. He had stolen a penguin from the zoo in his backpack. You can't pull that off if you're not retarded. Like, he gets to go to regular school from now on, right? Like, hey, what's up? I'm Bobby. I'm smarter than all you bitches. This is Waddles. How long does your 12-year-old son have to be in the bathroom before you think he's probably playing with his penguin in there? And how surprised are you when it's an actual penguin? Here's my favorite part, though. They questioned him for 20 minutes about why he was wet, and they couldn't get an answer. Let me tell you guys something. If I'm soaking wet from head to toe, and you question me for 20 minutes about it, you are getting an answer. I am going to crack. Not him. He sat there, stone-faced, with a penguin in his backpack. Well, they're like, why are you wet, little buddy? Poker face. And you know the only thing he could possibly be thinking for that entire 20 minutes is, obviously you've never tried to stuff a penguin into a backpack. You would know it's pretty hard to do without getting wet. I like to think that he was training for that day for months, just doing chin-ups in his room with pen on one knuckle and Gwyn on the other. Listen to a special re-recorded version of Kenny Rogers, The Gambler, that he made. Just, you never admit you're wet when you're trying to steal a penguin. Be time enough for counting when we're in the bathtub with Waddles. Charting out the plan on his wall, just step one, put penguin in backpack. Step two, play dumb. No need for our super strength on this mission. What a triumph of the human spirit to have been told you're stupid your entire life, that you gotta ride a different bus, that you gotta take different classes, and then there you are in the bathtub, Bobby and Waddles, dreams come true.
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24: This is when I knew I was gonna go into stand-up comedy. My first real job was at a department store called Sears. And I worked in the paint department. And I ruined a lot of homes. You know, people come in like, oh, I'm thinking about painting my bedroom. What should stain it? Yeah, young, I don't care. So... but that's when I discovered I can do voices and I can do characters. And I would call departments all day long and drive them nuts. So that's before Saturday Night Live and all that. That's where the pesky really came from. Me and my friend, we saw Raging Bull and Easy Money. And I would call my friend in toy department on like Cabbage Patch Day. It was the 80s. You know, and he'd pick up the phone, like, "Oh, this is Scott, toy department. I'm very busy. Can I put you on hold?" I'm like, "Listen, this is Joe Pesci. I'm coming in 20 minutes. Don't put me on hold, kid, because I'm coming right in here. You put me on hold, I'm going to stick your head up where the sun don't shine. You understand me? You understand what I'm saying?"
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2: I wish I was black, because everything of enduring quality that the United States has ever given to world culture has come from a black community. Yeah. Black people are cool, man. Once you go black, you never go back. How cool is that, man? White people never say that. And if you're, once you go white, you might also enjoy a Sprite. That ain't cool. That's why I love cigarette smokers. I don't know any cigarette smokers that are prejudiced. It's all cigarette smokers know. We're all black on the inside. Look at the smoke in here. This is the way you picture parents when you're a kid. It is smoky like that. Warm cylinders burning in the darkness. I quit smoking for Christmas, and I made it a month, and then I just started again. God, it's so good when you, after you quit for a month and then you have one. It's like breaking up with somebody because, you know, makeup sex is going to be so good. Oh, baby, I didn't mean a word of it. You know what I'm saying? All those terrible things that sound like I'm looking for. You ever cough so hard you see, like, stars? You can't put a price on that. Yeah, that's free entertainment, man. It took years to develop my Lowe's Barkley show. I gotta quit smoking cigarettes because girls don't like when you wheeze. Nothing worse than having sex with a girl and she goes, "Listen, do you want to stop?" Noisy muffler don't make it a bad car, baby. We're still gonna get there. There's worse habits than smoking cigarettes. Like in America, only these country hillbillies do this. Tobacco in their lip. And skull Copenhagen. It's only rednecks that ever do it, but I don't know if you saw, last year on TV, there was a dude, you probably saw this, because I know they like show you the worst of America. This dude, and he had done this tobacco in his lip, and he got cancer, and had to remove his jaw. Gruesome, man. The dude had no chin. The dude had no chin. The lips just went straight down to his chest. And he's on TV being interviewed, going, "I didn't expect it to happen." I'm looking at this guy, I'm thinking, how does this guy fold pillowcases? So unless you want an unrolly linen closet.
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4: My mom gave me permission to cuss one time. One time she gave me permission to cuss. I'm in school, I'm being bad. My teacher got mad, said, "Kevin, come here." Told me to come to the front of the class, wrote a note, stapled the note to my chest. Said, "Make sure your mother read the note." I get home, my mom read the note. The note said, "Maybe if you showed your son some more attention at home, he wouldn't act like a fool in school." Right? My mom read the note, she said, "Let me tell you something. You tell her, mind her damn business before I come down there and I beat her ass." I said, "Okay, do you want me to say it like that? Or do you want me to take some stuff out?" What'd I say? "Tell her, mind her damn business before I come down there and I beat her ass." I said, "No, I heard what you said. I just want to make sure that you know that you're telling me to say the same thing. Keep in mind, it's a lot of pressure, all right?" My mom just gave me permission to go to school and cuss my teacher out. I didn't feel comfortable with the situation, so I wanted to practice. I wanted to go upstairs. I wanted to go over my lines. So, I'm in the mirror. I'm going over my lines. I'm like, "Okay, all right, okay, all right, okay." My mom told me to tell you to mind your damn... No, that's too loud. That's way too loud. That's not believable. It's too loud. Finally, I go over it. I get it down. I'm like, "You know what? I'm gonna go to bed early, get some rest, because I got a big day ahead of me tomorrow. I don't want to really mess this up." So I go to bed, I wake up, get dressed, put on my pants, my shirt,
3: I get on the school bus, all my friends see me, they get hyped. Oh, Kev is on the bus. Everybody look, Kev on the bus. What up, Kev? I was like, yo, not today, y'all. I got a lot of stuff in my mind. I can't really have y'all throwing me off. And my friend was like, what you talking about? I said, I can't really get into it. All I can tell y'all is that it's about to go down. He's like, what? I said, look, man, it's about to go down. Just be behind me when I walk in class. He's like, all right, cool. I walk in class, Miss Green, my teacher, she starts speaking to everybody. Hello, good morning, good morning, hello, hello, good morning. She see me, she was like, Kevin. I said, Miss Green. She said, did you let your mother read the note? I said, yes, I did. I got suspended, and an ass whooping. I told you to say two cuss words. You said 76 of them.
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17: You know, the horrible thing is when you're in traffic, ever be in traffic not moving at all, the total dead stop, just that, I don't mean rolling a little, I just mean like showroom speed, just, it's not even a car, it's just a weatherproof chair out on the highway, you know that? Nothing, you know. And you think, well, this is the worst traffic can get now. That's your only consolation. But we know that in the future, traffic will somehow get even worse. What? How could it get worse? Will it start moving backwards? Is that possible? Will people someday be going, boy, this is some really bad traffic now, boy. This is really bad. I'm going to try and get off and get back on going the other way. What is it? What is it about being in reverse that you have to make that backing up face? You know that face? As soon as you put the car in reverse, I don't know. I never make that when I'm going forwards. Backwards, you're upset, I don't know. It's the opposite way of the car is facing. Certain guys will get out of the car in traffic. You ever see that type of guy? I better go have a look. Actually gets out of the car, starts walking down the highway. Between the, what the hell is going on up there? Hey, what's the story up there? It's traffic. All right, thank you very much. Gets back in the car. It's traffic, honey. There's too many cars for the amount of space that they have.
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0: In my Bible, actually it's in your Bible too, that Moses freed the Jewish slaves and then they wandered the desert for 40 years. 40 years. Shut the cuss up. 40 years? Jews? Walking? 2 weeks tops before the mass complaining grinds that parade to a halt. 40 years. Shut up. Are you telling me year 17 this didn't happen? Can I ask one question? Does anyone have a map? We're still in the sun, yes? Y'all got the Immaculate Conception. God bless you on that one. My heart goes out to Joseph on that particular story. And fellas, you walk a mile in them shoes. You're out there busting ass at work all day. Come home to your virgin wife. And she's what? I'm sorry, back that up, honey, because I know I haven't been there. What now? What? Who? Shut up. What are you talking? Oh, honey, come on. Talk to me. We can work through this. You don't have to... Oh, okay. The Lord. Why not? Yeah, sure. The Lord got there before I did. Yeah, it was the Lord, not somebody from in town whose ass I can kick. The Lord, who I'm guessing had his choice of every woman on the planet. And he chose you. Not that it didn't have its dividends. You know how proud fathers can be. Baby Jesus comes along. I'm sure Joseph puffed out that chest a time or two, right? Hey, is that your boy that hit that ball? Man, he got all that one, didn't he? Whew. Huh? Oh, yeah. It's my kid walking across the pool. What,
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9: This is nice because I never know what to expect, you know, because, you know, people say anything to me. Yeah. And I get, Wanda. One did one show, this lady yelled out, Wanda, I love you. I was like, thank you, love you too. Then she goes, I named my dog after you. Wanda, stop sniffing that dog's ass. Wanda pregnant. We gotta get that bitch fixed. I like that, you know, people, you know, they enjoy me and they feel like they can come and talk to me, but sometimes don't. You know, I was on a plane and this flight attendant walks up and she goes, Miss Sykes, this is Bobby. Bobby's flying by himself today, and we're going to sit him next to you. Why? What do you expect from me? Do I look like the air nanny? You know, I don't want to be bothered, man. I want to sit here and read my book, you know, but Bobby wanted to talk the whole flight. Put my iPod on, you know, figure Bobby get the hint. Bobby kept talking, tapped me on my shoulder. I was like, see, this is why you're flying by yourself. Maybe you shut up every now and then. Somebody will accompany your little ass. Ain't nobody waiting for you on the other end. And then I started thinking, because my favorite show is Lost. And I was like, what if this plane goes down and it's just me and Bobby? I'm gonna eat them. I am. I'll eat them up. First bite will be the vocal cords. I'm telling you, I tell up. rescue people show up like, man, what are you doing? Hey, you allowed to eat people when you survive a plane crash. I didn't know how long I was going to be stranded out here. Stranded? Ma'am, your flight went down 3 minutes ago. You will fly from Chicago to Nashville. You can see them IHOP from here. What is your problem?
1: Joan Rivers.
2: Men are so shallow, shallow, shallow. You probably like nurses. Go on, spit it out. Little tramps. Cute. Nurses are single, vicious, good-looking girls. And the men love them. You probably like them, don't you? Little short skirt, the button undone, always leaning over the operating table. Let me help, let me help. Nurses walking around the hospital with those white, sexy shoes. Squeako, squeako, squeako. And the men love them, sure. Did you ever see a nurse speak to a man full of sex? Hi there, semi-private. Did you ever see a nurse speak to a woman very different? Nurse, please, I beg of you, the bedpan. Here, catch. You speak of desperate women. While I was having my baby, the woman in the next room to me died. Died. Yes, while the nurse was down the hall talking to a single man. Died. That woman died, and she was a visitor. Nurse is vicious. While I was having my baby, the nurse went over to my husband and said, Joan died, let's have a cup of coffee. They marry rich. You speak of vicious. While I was having my baby, the nurse short sheeted my bed. Delivery table. The delivery table. The nurse looked down at me, said, still think blondes have more fun? I couldn't believe it. Florence Nightingale's a tramp, right? Come on, you know that table 17. What did Florence Nightingale do that was so terrific? She was single and she was desperate. So she followed the army from camp to camp to camp. For this, she got a medal, right? Well, my cousin Natalie also was single, also was desperate, also followed the army from camp to camp to camp. You know what my cousin Natalie got? A year in jail and 10 shots of penicillin.
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19: Hang on a second. I believe I'm getting a text. I have it set on vibrate, because I'm a professional. Just look at it and continue. It might have been a booty call text. It might have been a booty text. Yeah, I don't want to miss that. They happen too rarely. Or it could have been a weedy text. Somebody texted me about weed. Or the holy grail of all texts. Yeah, the one that I've never received. The booty weedy text. Yeah. If I got a text that said that, I wouldn't even go over there. I would just kill myself. Because just the idea of it is better than anything that's ever... Something weird would happen when I got there and it would ruin it, you know? Just, oh, I got the booty weedy text. Boom. I feel good. That whole routine I came up with as an excuse to look at my phone because I don't wear a watch and I wanted to know what time it is. So I just look at it and do a whole lie about looking at text. There's no text at all in there. Just a picture of a roller coaster. Yeah, roller coasters are my lady. I love roller coasters. What was that? And can you do it again louder so we can get it on the recording? Because I don't think that was loud enough. It was very faint, but it sounded like you went... Did you get a sudden chill? Is that what happened? You having a Cosmo Kramer spaz off in the corner?
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1: 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I went to Sam's Club shopping. I said, I'll buy a few things. Spent $784. But I saved a lot of money. You know, you walk through the aisles of that store and you go, maybe I could use a 50-pound jar of paprika. I bought 32 chicken breasts for $9.95. Just because I can. I got 7 gallons of cranberry juice. I feel like I ought to get a urinary tract infection just to justify it. Because I have no money, none. I deduct food as a medical expense. My portfolio has lost a third of its value, so now it's worth $80. You know what? I have a car in New York. I just had to pay $868 in New York City parking tickets. I did. I said, let them come and get me. Well, they came and got me. They sent me a letter. We are going to seize your personal property, which was fine because my personal property had not been seized in quite some time.
3: George Carlin.
4: Now, this next piece of material is real simple. It's called free-floating hostility. 24 minor cultural items I'm bored with, tired of, and pissed at. So I hope you're ready for a little random anger. Getting pretty tired of these guys walking around in cowboy hats and cowboy boots. Grown man. It's not even Halloween, for Christ's sakes. I say, hey, Tex, grow up and get yourself a wardrobe consistent with the century you're living in. Why do certain men feel the need to dress up as mythic figures? You don't see anyone walking around in a pirate costume, do you? When's the last guy you ran into had on a Viking outfit? And camcorders. Here is technology gone berserk. Everywhere you go now, there's some dick, some yo-yo, some putz with a camcorder, and he is going to tape everything. Doesn't anyone in this country just stop and look at things anymore? Sort of take them in? Maybe even remember them? Is that such a strange notion? Does experience have to be documented and brought home and saved on a shelf? And do people really watch this? Are people's lives so bankrupt they sit at home looking at things they already did? These guys are so intense, you know? It's always guys. They won't let women touch the cameras. It's a highly technical skill. Look through a hole, push on a button, big skill, and they all think they're Federico Fellini. Ever seen any? Low angles, zooms, and pans, and it's the same ugly 3 children in every damn shot. All the George Lucas magic in Hollywood is not going to change the unfortunate genetic configuration on the faces of these children. Keep these unfortunate youngsters out of public view.
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5: It is frightening to know that in many parts of our world right now, people are yelling revolution, revolution. And in other parts, they're yelling evolution. We want our thumbs. It's an insane world, and I'm proud to be part of it. How many? Quickly, how many non-smokers are here tonight? Non-smokers, by round of applause. Let's hear non-smokers. Good. Because I have something I want to tell you, and I'm glad you've all conglomerated here tonight. Save me some breath, which is obviously very short. I'm going to tell you non-smokers something right now that I know for a fact you don't know, and I delight in telling my brothers things they don't know, particularly when they're true, which this is. Ready? Non-smokers, ready? Drum roll. Non-smokers die every day. Sleep tight. You see, I know you entertain some type of eternal life fantasy because you've chosen not to smoke. Let me be the first to pop that bubble and send you hurtling back to reality. you're dead too. And you know what doctors say? If only you'd smoked, we'd have the technology to help you. But you people dying from nothing that are screwed. I got all sorts for me. Oxygen lung, tear. It's like going to Sharper Image when I die.
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6: I recently realized something, and it is that, guys, don't ever race a dude who's driving a PT Cruiser. Because that guy has got nothing to lose. That guy's at the end of his rope. Don't even look at him. Let him go. Also, biscotti. Oh, do I want to chew on rocks and nurse mouth wounds for weeks? No! No, I don't! But people who like biscotti are like, you gotta soak it in coffee first. That requires me to give it a hot bath before it's edible. All right, is anybody here from New Jersey? Out of four shows, it's the first show that not a single person, they're usually like termites, they're kind of everywhere. That's great. Are you clapping for termites or for New Jersey? For just whistles. Whistles!
7: No New Jersey.
6: 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I'm from New Jersey. So there is New Jersey.
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30: Oh, I just wrote my Iman Is piece for the Barney's Window. Iman is always asking favors from me. Every time I turn around, Iman needs this, Iman needs that. What can you do for me? I have escaped Africa. I ran to the African veldt. So they did this big thing. They were paying tribute. I guess it was the Fashion Institute of my ass or something. She's always being lauded and awarded. I mean, for what? So they did this big tribute in the Barney's Windows. And she called, nothing message. It's Iman. I need you to write this ASAP. I said, oh, excuse me, Iman. I'll just put my life on hold. Don't worry about me, you know. The fact that I'm have to go to San Francisco and do a, you know, a gig to pay for my rent. But you're living with David Bowie and have a makeup line and some cheap purses that are raking in $20 million a minute. You need a favor from me, bitch. Who's the slave? Who's the slave? Me, Iman, me. White bitch. Slave bitch.

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1: One year in high school, I ran for class president, and I lost to a girl in a wheelchair. No, I'm not ashamed. I know she definitely got the sympathy vote, but that's just because I ran a really negative campaign. Vote for Anthony. His ideas have legs. We should all be laughing at that joke. I was in college, I got stuck in a dorm room with this guy from Eastern Europe. Now, I don't know if there's a problem with people from Eastern Europe, but this guy would not shower or use deodorant. But I didn't have the heart to tell him that he smelled bad, so one morning I left him a note. It said, "Dear Olaf, get out of my country." God, I loved college. College was so great. The only thing I didn't like about college was calculus. Hated calculus, hated it. And I was failing calculus so badly that I tried to get my girlfriend to sleep with my professor to get me an A. But you know how chicks are. She forgot to mention me. My little brother is in high school right now. And we're close, but sometimes he'll take advantage of that. Last week he calls me up, he goes, "Anthony, I just cut school for no reason. Now I need you to write me a sick note and then forge Dad's signature." And I did it, but I'm horrible at stuff like that. His teacher just took one look at the note and said, "Mikey, you expect me to believe this? You don't have AIDS." Now, if you like that AIDS joke, lucky day. You were gonna love this next AIDS joke. I just got an email from an ex-girlfriend of mine telling me that she has AIDS, and I didn't know how to comfort her. So I just wrote back, "I know."
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3: And I tell you, be careful. And women ain't like us. It's not their nature to fool around. Women gonna do it class like, "Hey, I don't do this often, I'm gonna do it right." You know when your woman's gonna fool around? When you keep messing her over, then eventually she says, "You know, I think I'm gonna go to the Bahamas by myself for the weekend." And you say, "You want me to go with you?" You go, "No, just me and my girlfriends are going. Just me and my friends." And we so stupid, we start thinking about all that we can get while she gone. "You gonna go by yourself?" "Yeah." "Okay." And send your woman off to the romantic Bahamas by herself? By herself to the Bahamas? She's walking on the beach, she laid out all day and got a tan. Your woman is fine and got her body looking right. She's walking on the beach crying. In the Bahamas, lovers on the beach making love. She's all by herself walking along, feeling sad, thinking about you and everybody. That's real romantic. The moon is shimmying off the ocean and your woman's standing there looking at it and crying. And all of a sudden, a dude named Dexter walks up. Dexter St. Jock. Then he got that smooth behind on your woman. "What a beautiful girl like you doing by herself on the island of love. This is the island for lovers. You should be being held right now, girl. What you crying about?"
4: "I'm having some problems with my boyfriend, so I came down here to think it over."
3: "But tell me what hotel that your man staying in. Me go over there and tell him that you treat a woman like you like a princess. If you a white woman, I make love to you constantly." "What hotel this man staying in?"
4: "Yeah, he's back in New York."
3: "Is that right?" "Well, listen, girl, won't you come back around my place? We sit down and talk it over."
4: "But all we gonna do is talk?"
3: "Take your woman to his house and roll one of them big ass Bahama joints. Put some of that Bob Marley music on. And y'all know Bob be preaching, and then she said, 'Don't let him fool you, oh no. Nah, nah, nah.'"

0: Next thing you know, well, send your woman home, floating on air. Walk through the door like this, I shot the sheriff. And we so stupid, we think it was the weather. We be going, hey, baby, you need to get away more often. She'd be like this, They never tell you. It's her little secret. All women have a skeleton in the closet. All women have done something that only them and another person knows about. All women have one skeleton. Even little sweet, innocent ones have something that only them and another person knows about. All women. Don't be... I look at the guys looking at their women again like this. You got skeletons in your closet. I thought I seen a bone in your shoe. Whose skeleton was that? Don't be fooled. They all have a skeleton in their closet. Some of them got cemeteries in their closet. You open the door and ravens fly out the closet. So be careful. Be careful. Get the perfect person for you. Get somebody you're going to be with forever. You don't have to worry about breaking up. Find somebody perfect for you. I'm not saying that they're perfect people. I'm saying we ain't perfect. Just find somebody just as fucked up as you are and settle down. That's what you got to do.
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21: Yeah, I get to sing that music stuff, man. Guys like R&B? Kind of. I don't like it too much. You know, it's so easy to sing. The only thing I have to do is sing like this. Ah, ha, ha. That's all you got to do. Hey, baby. Ah, ha, ha. Or you got to say smooth, soft, and silky. One of those three words. They put it in all their songs. Girl. Yeah. You smooth. And soft.
22: Ah, ha, ha.
21: And silky. Next week, I'm gonna open up for Brooks and Dunn. You ever heard of them? Country music sucks big time. That's all I gotta say.
23: It sucks. I'm doing it for the money. It's really.
24: No way, Goo Goo Gaga.
21: It's all they sing about is pancakes and sausage. And they get rocking. You pancakes and sausage. Brooks and Dunn, I mean. Who's the lead singer? The skinny guy thinks he's really sexy. I'm got him. Skinny, I'm sexy, rub my leg. I got TNN, the country channel on cable. You ever seen that? It's like the country channel. It's like the American Bandstand, but it's all country. Yeah, country. Woo! I mean, the people on the show are really big and chunky, and they got little tiny legs and boots.
25: We got a lot here on TNN. You stick around. We got Jimmy Dean sausage sponsored by her. You stick around, stick your finger in your belly button and smell it. We'll see you in about 2 and 2.
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But then I figured, who are they gonna tell? Okay, here's the chorus again.

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1: 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I don't know. I went and bought chicken the other day. Now when you go, they have two kinds of chicken that you can buy. They have a free-range chicken, and they have, like, I guess, like a not free-range. Like, I think his parents were divorced or something. I don't know. They want you to eat the free-range chicken, which is a chicken that is allowed to roam free. Obviously not now. Like, he's dead at the store. But they still have a list of his hobbies on the package, which is nice. That's nice. I don't eat that chicken. I feel bad about it. Like, I don't eat a chicken that had a dream, and that was that chicken. Like, life was great for that guy. I want a miserable, not free-range chicken. I want a chicken that when they killed it, he was like, look, I'm ready for this, all right? How much better would you feel they serve your chicken? Like, by the way, your chicken killed itself last night. Yeah, I don't know. He had a ton of issues, man. He was, he was a cutter. That's one thing. So, one of the many that he was. I forgot to tell you, when I was at a weird thing at the airport not too long ago, I was standing in line. I was behind this white guy, and he was arguing with this black guy behind the counter. And the reason I tell you that is because when I hear him argue, I overhear the white guy try to play the white race card. Which, if you're like, oh, I didn't even know we had a card. I don't think we do, actually. This guy got one somehow. And I just hear him go, what is it, because I'm white? Is that why you're doing this to me? Because I'm white? So then he looks around to try to find, like, backup, a white guy. So he sees me. He's like, hey, are you going to get involved in this? Can you believe this is still going on after all we've been through? And I was like behind him. I was like, what? No, man. I'm not ready for something like this. I think you're the first guy ever to try this, to be honest with you. I'm not prepared at all. If you wanted me to help you, you should have pulled me aside much earlier than right now. You should have grabbed me an hour ago and be like, look, I'm gonna try to make history today. Do you wanna be a part of this or not?
2: All laughs, all the time. I Heart Comedy.
3: I can do chores around the house. Just water the plants and talk to the plants. Can you do that, please? Just water them and talk to them? Seriously. She gives you a water bottle. Ch-ch-ch. We're going to get so high next month. Stoners. Okay, good. I found my people. All right, that's what I want to know, dude. She's got that voice, though, that hot chick, 6th Street, Austin, spring break rule slut. That voice. We're just going to go downtown. We're going to spring break. We're going to get crazy. It's going to be sick. Last year, I was fat. This year, I'm thin, and I'm loving it, and it's going to be the best thing ever, and we're going to have such a good time, except for the fat girl we bring with us to pay for everything. I love that voice, the voice of the hot chick. That's the porn voice. That's the porn voice of the girl who doesn't make the porn audition where there is no job to get. 6 of you understand the depravity of the United States of America watching women not get jobs. That is how sick we are. I watch all that and I get disgusting. I love my wife. Yeah, despite my socks, I love my wife, yeah. She's in LA right now. I travel a lot and we spend our whole relationship text messaging. But yeah, the dudes just went, shh. That's the sound of resignation. You understand how gay that is. I love you. No, I love you more. I love you more than anyone has loved anybody in the history of love. And yes, when I text, I pretend like I'm playing a harmonica. I want you to know that. Let's just send naked pictures. That's how it starts, right, gentlemen? With the boob pictures. And they're big, and they're pressed together and looking sweet. Then she sends me hers. It's, yeah.
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0: Todd Barry. I've been doing comedy a long time. It's still fun, but when I first started out, everything about it excited me. I used to call up comedy clubs after they were closed just to hear my name on the outgoing message of upcoming events. They'd be like, thank you for calling the Comedy Corner. We have some great upcoming shows for you. August 1st and 2nd, we have Chris Rock, special event. No free passes. August 8th and 9th, we have Jerry Seinfeld, another special event. No free passes. August 15th and 16th, we have Todd Barry. Friday is gum wrapper night. Bring a gum wrapper. Or a piece of paper, roughly the size of a gum wrapper. You and your entire party get in free. What? Still not interested? First round of drinks on us. What? Still not even remotely an appealing offer? All you can drink the entire night. Helicopter ride home. We will reimburse you for the babysitter. People, we made a booking error. We're gonna lose a lot of money on this one. My wife hasn't slept with me since I booked Todd Barry. She told me not to book him. I said it would be fine. She said, no, you're gonna lose your ass on this one. I told her she was wrong. Please show up. Beep. Oh my God. I forgot that was an answering machine myself. Till I heard that beep. That was a long message.
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4: I'm just saying, we all occupy in our own way. You occupy your filthy Portland hippie selves because you hate the 1%. And you hate the banks because of their predatory lending practices against the people and enslave them in a lifetime of debt. What'd you do about it? You stunk up a park for almost a year. I occupy far more efficiently. Maybe you should look to me for leadership. I hate the banks as well, as we all do. I spent 3 hours jacking up Mother's Chase Bank Visa card after she's dead up to its $10,000 limit and sticking them with the bill because she had no estate except for that blind last cat. If you want to repo that, have at it. That actually caused damage to the bank. Not sitting around with a dog with a kerchief and a cardboard sign slapping on drums in a drum circle. The Occupy movement was such a letdown because you seemed like me. We don't really have leadership. You needed some. Have some ingenuity. 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That's a lot of paperwork for every frivolous. Yes, I need $1 billion for an ant farm.
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20: Tom Papa.
21: Thank you so much. Thank you. You ever create so many usernames and passwords so no one will steal your identity that you no longer know your own identity? Like username, Tom Papa. Wrong. Monkey 47? Welcome. Then sometimes they email you back your password when you forget it. You're like, what the hell was I thinking? Butterfly whispers? Was I on ecstasy when I joined Amazon? Facebook is completely out of hand now, right? It's the whole planet now. It's too much. It's too many people. Everyone in the world. And you know, I would have been so much nicer to everyone in my life if I knew eventually they were all coming back. Hey, good to hear from you, Kenny. Sorry I left you in the woods that night. Glad you found your way out and grew up and stuff. Kids will be kids, huh? Powerful though, isn't it? It's changing the planet. The whole planet is being changed because of Facebook. No one saw any of this, right? A Jewish kid in America creates Facebook and it helps the Egyptian government collapse. No one saw that coming. Yeah. Even the Muslim Brotherhood was like, we'd like to thank the Jews. Feels weird. Imagine if it had been around throughout history. How many lives would have been saved? Look out, Lincoln. LOL. I'm playing Angry Birds. My mother's on it now. She's all old and confused. Yeah, she calls it My Face. Are you on My Face? Your father's on My Face. I don't know if you're confused or perverted. Don't say that ever again. What's the big deal? Everyone's on My Face. Uncle Bob, Aunt Betsy.
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22: Hi. That was very nice. Thank you very much. Thank you. Thanks for being here. Drink up, have a good time. It's a celebration tonight. That's what we need it to be. If you are drinking, be careful. The government's cracking down on drunk driving. Maybe you've seen the TV commercials. I think they're hilarious. Here's my favorite one. Even buzz driving is drunk driving, which is ridiculous. We're all adults here, right? As adults, we know that buzz driving is designated driving. Hey, Ryan, you want a shot? Oh, no, thanks, buddy. I am the designated driver tonight. Just get me another beer. Thanks. Gotta be responsible. It likes to drink, too. It likes to drink and have a good time. And by it, of course, I mean me. I noticed it's cool recently to refer to yourself in a third person. So I took it a step further and assigned myself a third person impersonal pronoun, it. That way I can build a subconscious barrier in my brain between reality and fantasy. It can go out and do whatever it wants. And I share none of its responsibility. It'll go out and get wasted. The next day, its friends will call me up. Dude, you were so hammered at the bar last night. You spent like $300. It did what? Oh, it is crazy. It's gonna have to get a part-time job if it keeps living la vida loca. All right then, bailamos.
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3: We just got a new place, a new house, and it's cool, but it's forced me to think about things I never used to think about, and that's home protection. Like, that was never a concern for me when I lived with a bunch of dudes, you know what I mean? Like, because before I lived with my wife, all I had were, like, old comic books and Snapple jars. I was homeless. I lived under a bridge. No, but now I love my life and I love our situation, you know, and I love my wife and my dogs and I like them unraped and unkilled, you know? Like, that's working out for us. So I worry about home protection because things are getting scary, you know? But I know certain things about myself. I know I don't like guns because they're all loud and bullety. So I think for home protection, for me, I think I'm going to get a samurai sword. Because I just think being 6'6" and swinging a samurai sword, that's going to be a little bit of a deterrent to anybody who comes into my house. Like, think about it. You break into my house, you see me running down the hall with a sword scraping the ceiling, just screaming at the top of my lungs, just like, "Rrr!" I think I'm going to have about a good 5 or 10 seconds where you'll be like, "Oh, wrong house, man. I'm going to see what the neighbors have. This could only end badly." I think the only thing that makes that better is the fact that I sleep in the nude. Yes. Horrible visual if you're eating. I think it'll work in my favor. Because I think when somebody comes through my window, the guy's going to be like, "What? There's some giant creature swinging a samurai sword. They'll never unsee this. I'm going to take out my eyes and stomp on him. Make the bad man go away." I think there's one way to make that even better, and that's if I sleep wearing a baby mask. Yeah. The creepier, the better. Just like a weird, creepy baby head I have stuck to my mug, right? And then I have the samurai sword duct taped to my hands. So it is always go time. It's like a giant baby swinging an ancient Japanese weapon. What kind of Pan's Labyrinth is this, man? Holy Christ.
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20: Time now for a Shakespearean play. A brief bit of culture once again, interspersed with all the strangeness. From you, I need something that is topical that's been in the news recently. To base. All right. Should be real. Harrisburg and Studio 54. Radioation. 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Okay. Wow, man, why can't you say the damn words? I don't know, Tommy. I'm on liquid wrench. I'm really feeling mellow. Shakespeare now. The play will no longer wait. But I'm having so much fun.
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24: Entertain a time when all is simply strange, and yet radiation causes chromosomes to rearrange. My father worked at your atomic plant, Hinder, and sends me forth with my arms thus withered. But yet, I am not afraid. I am merely here to lay forth my words and let you still upon them and think. Fear not. If I see my words fall out in pieces, they land upon the ground like simple feces. Know not who I am. I come before to entertain a play about yon vexing plant hither that sends out forth and glows at night and brings forth things, but yet you care not. You sit in front of your TVs and your balls do glow in the dark. Mind not my words. Let the play say the thing. I'll get back forth and touch myself anon.
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26: People shoot heroin and go, "You know red meat to kill you." What do you mean red meat to kill you? Only in America, red meat a killer. We got too much food in America. Too much food. What do you mean? mean red meat to kill you? People are starving all over the world. What do you mean red meat to kill you? No, no, no. Don't eat no red meat? No. Don't eat no green meat, okay? What you talking about? Yo, you're one of the chosen few people on this earth that's lucky enough to get your hands on a steak, bite that, okay? America, man. We got so much food. You realize America's the only country in the whole world that makes people feel bad for being fat? The only country in the whole world. People starving all over the world. If you fat someplace else, people are like, damn, how you do that? That's amazing. I gotta hang with you. Oh, you think you're all that with your fat ass? Well, I'll put on some weight. We gonna hang. Too much food in America, man. We got so much food in America, we're allergic to food. Allergic to food. You think anybody in Rwanda's got a lactose intolerance? Then we got some people don't eat pork. What is that about? You don't eat pork. You don't eat pork. Some people don't eat pork for religious reasons, which I think is dumb. I ain't on nobody's religion. But I refuse to believe that on Judgment Day, my diet's gonna come into question, okay? What you eat don't got to do with who you are as a person, okay? Hey, God, I killed a bunch of kids, but I ain't right. No, that ain't gonna happen, man, no. See, people don't realize, like, religious books were written by man. Man wrote everything, right? Man wrote the Bible, man wrote the Quran, man wrote the Torah, all that written by man. And thousands of years ago, before there was, you know, like 5,000 years ago, before there was Reynolds Wrap, before there was refrigerators, before there was freezers, before there was seasoning, a pork chop might kill you. That's right, one drop, oh, I'm dead. But times have changed. That's right. See, times have changed. People are, you know, 5,000 years ago, it's like, damn, this pork is killing everybody. How can we get people to not eat pork? Okay, tell them God said don't eat it. And everybody says, okay, God said don't eat it. They stop eating it. Times have changed, though. And now we got refrigerators. We got freezers. We got Saran Wrap. We got Reynolds Wrap. Now a pork chop's your friend. That's right. If you starving, a pork chop will save your life. Now you're the pig's ass. They cook it, right?
19: You've come to the right place. This is iHeart Comedy.
0: I like crime shows, any crime show. I like, 48 Hours. I love Dateline. Dateline's my favorite. I think Dateline should just be called, If You Marry a Doctor, He Will Kill You. I love it so much, and it's always the same thing with the same people. It's like, there's Susie, and she's the best lady ever, and she's like the great, she's from Iowa or Idaho or one of those states, and she's perfect and amazing, and she lights up a room, and birds like her. Like, she's the best, right? And then she meets Steve, and he's a promising med student. You hear that, you're like, murder! Like, he's a murderer, you're done. You don't need to hear anything else. Promising med student, he's murdered. Steve goes on TV and does the same thing every husband who kills their wife says. He goes, oh yeah, she went jogging and I never saw her again. She went jogging, never saw her again, right? That's, by the way, why I don't jog. I'm just letting you know. I don't want my friends to be able to be like, she did jog a few times. No, zero times. If a man goes on the news and says he saw me do anything before noon, he murdered me in my face. I am dead. So dead. Dead in the woods. So that is the only way they find you in the woods, am I right? Nobody's ever been like, yeah, after an exhaustive 3-month search, we found Morgan in the woods. She's cool, you guys. She's just taking some time for herself.
2: George Carlin.
4: Now this next piece of material is real simple. It's called free-floating hostility. 24 minor cultural items I'm bored with, tired of, and pissed at. So I hope you're ready for a little random anger. White guys over 10 years of age who wear their baseball hats backwards. White guys, let me tell you something. You're never going to be as cool as black guys. It's not gonna happen. You're white and you're lame. It's a law of nature. Turning your hat around and learning a complicated handshake will not make you cool. And you black guys, since you started the whole thing, I'm going to let you stay with the hats a little bit longer, but I think really, once you qualify for Social Security, it's time to spin that mother around to the front again. All right? Yeah. Another tip for the men. The earring, the thing with the earrings?
5: It's over.
4: It's been over for a long time. Doesn't mean anything anymore. It was supposed to piss off the squares. The squares are wearing them now. Doesn't mean any, it's just jewelry. Unless you have an earring with a live baby hanging from it, it's just jewelry. And I want you to know, I'm in favor of self-mutilation and personal disfigurement. I've always said there's nothing like puncturing and perforating your skin in a dozen or so places in order to demonstrate your high self-esteem. When I see a young man decorating his scalp with a soldering iron, I say, there's a happy guy. Thinks highly of himself. Something else I can do without: aftershave and cologne. Just what I need in the elevator. Some guy standing next to me smells like a pine tree. I say, go home and wash, you smelly prick. You smell like the urinal in a Portuguese cat house.
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6: You ever get a candle as a gift?
7: Hey, thanks. You know I have electricity, right?
6: Look, if my place smells, just let me know. No, this is perfect. Now I know what I'm giving you next year.
7: This. Your candle gifts. It's a gamble with gifts, you know?
6: Statue of Liberty was a gift. Big, beautiful statue. Gift from the French. Good thing this statue is beautiful, because if it was ugly, that would have been awkward. French would have come over,
7: where's the Statue of Liberty? Yeah, that's in the desert in Arizona. Yeah, we thought it really complimented the desert.
6: Would have been even more awkward if we re-gifted the statue.
7: Where's that gigantic statue? Japan was having a birthday. And we didn't know what to get. We said it was from both of us. And they just love it.
6: My favorite gift I've ever received is a flask. I think giving someone a flask is a nice way of saying, hey, you seem like a drunk on the go. You strike me as needing hard liquor at all times. It would be good for you in your car. Don't you love how we have different containers that we drink different alcohol out of? Like, you ever try and drink wine out of anything but a wine glass? You feel like a drunk. Hey, can you refill my Yahtzee shaker? Hit the sippy cup too, will you, Donka?
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8: Maybe I should date a girl with glasses though. Might be more understanding. I like to leave my glasses on whilst making love. Girls without glasses don't understand that. This just makes sense to me. Wouldn't it be best for both of us if I can see what I'm doing? Huh? I mean, otherwise I might put out an eye, you know? Without the proper depth perception, who's gonna take me home? You know, I need a ride. I lost my transfer. I found out mid-act, you're not supposed to leave your glasses on. Girl stopped me. She goes, look, Louie, can you please take off your glasses? It sucks not being able to see the sex you're having. Especially when I was first having it, I don't know what I'm doing. Lights are out, glasses are off. I don't know how to find my way around. I didn't know what to do. I tried using some kind of bat sonar, you know, just. Wait for the echo. So a friend of mine is a vegan. Some of you don't know what a vegan is, haven't heard yet. A vegan is a person who won't eat anything made by or with flavor. Vegan friend gets all excited though when he finds new vegan food. He's like, oh man, you gotta try this. It tastes just like turkey, but it's made with tofu. They call it tofurkey. Nah, man, I don't gotta try that. Sorry, I found something that tastes just like turkey, except it's made with turkey. It's called turkey. Now, I've had decent vegan food before, though, but you know, a good vegan meal is like a good Christian rock band. Yeah. Even when it's kinda good, still sucks.
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1: David Cross.
2: No, but it's cool, man. We're going to the moon. We're going to the moon. We're going to the moon! Hey, man. Let me say something. People are upset about this. I think it's great. I think you have to. You have to go to the moon. We have to sink all the rest of our money into the moon. I mean, if you... First of all, A, I didn't know there was oil up there. Apparently there is. We're gonna put a man on the moon. Let's put a man in an apartment. How about that? Maybe we should check that one out first. No, we're gonna make a space station. Robots are gonna go up to the moon and make a space station. That's for real, you know. And a lot of people, a lot of people think that's ridiculous and it's a waste of money. But I disagree. I strongly disagree. I think if you were going to single-handedly subvert the Kyoto Accord and protocol, and if you're going to not really invest any money into alternative energy sources, and you're going to roll back every environmental protection, and you're going to implement a law that allows corporations to corporate polluters to police themselves, you know, and you're going to leave your children and your grandchildren with a $1 trillion deficit. That's what I think is going to happen, is that we're going to find out that, all this is great. We're all going to go along with it. We're going to plunge in this terrible, horrific deficit, but we're going to have a beautiful, beautiful space station up on the moon. But then we're going to find out, oh, well, it's only for rich people. Did you think you were all coming? No, the meek inherit the earth. I don't know if you read the Bible. No, it's beautiful and plush up there. We got it domed up there. It's awesome. Yeah, it's awesome. You know.
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3: I'm into older women now. I'm tired of young girls, you know? It's always, let's go camping. So I'm dating an 83-year-old now. And, boy, the thing she knows, huh? You know something? This is really weird. I like getting older. I have a birthday this month, and I really do enjoy getting older. I thought I wouldn't, but life is easier as you get older because you become prejudiced. Because you've dealt with things, not against race or anything, but just against things. Because you've dealt with them before, and you know it's going to be boring, and you just close the doors, and you know, people come up and go, hey, let's go try this new thing. Sorry, we're closed. And I think the secret to enjoying getting older is being able to be honest with yourself, because there are certain changes that do take place as you get older, and there's nothing to be ashamed about. And this is what I have learned. For example, I know that someday my hair will turn gray. And when that happens, I'll be able to accept it, because I am honest with myself.
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14: I know about the little challenge game. With women. Is this your girlfriend right here? Do you know about the challenge game? This your girl? This is your wife? And how long have you two been about to break up? Let's go. Snap to it. How long have you guys been together? Okay, so you know about the challenge game, or do you not know about the challenge game? You don't know? I'm about to blow your mind. Because once you hear this, okay, once you hear what I'm about to unleash, then it's gonna all make sense, okay? Several times throughout the day, every day, your girl will play this little game. It's almost a choose your own adventure game that girls play. It's a question, and then there's answer A, and there's answer B, and they're both wrong. You're saying, Dane, how do I know it's coming? The first half of the first sentence is always exactly the same. Your girl's going to come up, whatever it is you're doing, and she's going to go, what would you do if... followed by a mumbo-jumbo that you better be ready to dance with, okay? One time, my girl was making a big turkey dinner with all the fixings, and she just came up to me, and she goes, what would you do if I took all the food I just cooked and I threw it away? I was like, don't do that. Like, maybe you should get out of the kitchen if you're even considering that right now. If you do that, I'm going to walk to Subway, but I'm going to be ruminating for throwing away all the fresh food. Throwing away all the food, baby? No. You want to throw away the green beans? I don't like the green beans anyway. One day she's driving the car, and I'm sitting with her, and apparently we're low on gasoline, and she goes, what would you do if I didn't tell you we were about to run out of gas, and I just let us run out of gas? You're asking me, what would I do if you knowingly let us run out of gasoline? I took her to a football game, and we're standing in line. We're waiting to be scanned to go into the stadium, and she's holding the tickets. What would you do if I took your ticket and my ticket, and after they scanned me, I went in, and I didn't come back for you? I don't know. Maybe backtrack this entire relationship, try to find my ex, and work things out? That's just off the top. How's that grab you? Line's moving. It's unfair because, girls, you don't like when we play the game. That's what sucks about it. When we try to play the game, you think it's really out of, you know, just out of control, right? My girl took me to a big family reunion, and I walked up to her. I go, what would you do if I came out of your mother's bedroom covered in blood going, we gotta get out of here? That's not funny, Dane. I know, it's not funny. I'm covered in your mom's blood. We gotta go. If it was funny, I'd say, come here. You gotta see what I did to your mom. Trust me, this is gonna work out. Come here.
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13: I think people do get offended sometimes when you talk about race. It's fine, you know, it's like, there is a tension. A lot of people want to believe, oh, I'm not racist at all. I don't have any race, anything at all in my body. That's not true. We're all a little racist. And I just want to make this point, it's okay. It's okay. You know, black people... Do we feel that? Do we all feel that? No, what a, no! No! Dairy Queen! Blizzard! I won't hear it. It's okay, there's levels of racism. If you're a level one, you're a good person. If you're a level 10, you're crazy. You're freaking a lot of people out. And level 10 racists, yes, they're out there. A lot of people didn't think they were. After Obama got reelected or elected the first time, people were like, oh yeah, you know, it's really changing things here in America. Things are really getting different. Then Obama got reelected and all those tweets started coming out of Arkansas and everybody was like, whoa, okay. Didn't know folks like you had access to technology. I guess we're finding out. We're in a growing world. A little weird, Arkansas, when it's just from you guys, and I know you just got Twitter, but as it turns out, everybody can read. Maybe this is more of a diary entry, know what I mean? Level 10 racists are how I now understand genocide. I'm not saying it's ever been used appropriately, but that doesn't make it a bad thing. If I told you right now we were going to collect all the level 10 racists and kill them, everybody in the room wouldn't be like, well, you know. We hadn't tried that yet. Who knows if that's the way to go.
15: It's
13: So what is a level one racist? That is someone who has lots of questions that are very inappropriate. However, they are legitimately trying to learn. For example, two Chinese women talking to each other in Chinese. Are they mad at each other? Do you instantly know what I'm talking about? You're like, okay, yes. Yes, are they mad? I need to know. Because if they're not mad, it looks like it's about to go down. If you translate it, are you telling me that if I were to translate what they're saying right now, it'd be, I want to hang out Saturday because I like you. You're my best friend. Well, you're gorgeous, so I want to hang out with you too. Great. Great.
15: Patrice O'Neill.
16: Truth is, here's what truth is. Truth is a feeling that goes from your gut to your mouth instantaneously. Women get to be truthful. You get to say, and you say any kind of foul, because you don't have an editing. It just comes up. I just, 2 + 2 = 7. Just say it. I don't care. And you be like, it's 4. It's whatever I want it to be. I'm going to talk if I feel like it. And men don't do that. We can't be honest with you. Man, truth is cruel. If we told you the truth all the time, that's cruelty. Men go from our gut and then it stops at the heart where we edit it. We edit what this was. What this was going to be foul. So I'm not going to say what this was. And then it goes into the brain for further touch-ups, you know, analysis. Okay, all right, that sounds good. And then you say it. We don't just spew stuff out, man, because how we really feel about you, it's not cool. Like this, how we feel about you. You said 10 years? Let me ask you a question, honestly. What's your daydream on how to kill her?
17: You want to get me
16: cute? Here's where you're messing up. I'm going to tell you where you're messing up. He says to me, hey, man, you trying to get me killed? Do you see how we can't tell the truth? The lie, right? That means that he thinks about it. See, do you understand what I'm saying? You should say, I don't think about killing my woman. But you go, you trying to get me killed? If I tell you how I kill this bitch, she gonna kill me. So you might as well get it out now. How do you kill her, man? Just so she know. How do you daydream about it? Spit it out. She's looking at it. It's over. Just, sweetie, I'm trying to let you understand what you're dealing with. I'm just saying, the fact that you're alive means he didn't go through with it. He just... And I'm going to tell you why guys think about killing their women. It's because we love you. Because I want you out of my life. But I don't want to hurt your feelings. So I'd rather you be dead than to break your heart. So we think about how do we kill this and get away. How do you do it, bro? I tell you how I kill my girl. I put a pillow over her head and shoot her twice with a silencer. And the feathers come up and I look under the pillow and her eyes still be open and I close her eyes. And I kiss her softly on her face, but she's dead. Will spit it out because it'll help you now, because it'll be, you can blame it on all the whole situation instead of later when she's like, so yeah, you Puerto Rican, right? Cuban? Oh Lord have mercy. Like whatever, she's whatever accent and whatever anger she does in Spanish, she's gonna be on you. So you might as well just say it. Think about it. She's gonna be on you. What is it? What are you, what, you know?
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17: guys, fun fact. Did you know that Alexander the Great was 33 years old when he ruled the Ottoman Empire? 33. I'm 33 and I don't even own a couch. Let alone an ottoman. Comedy House of Rock, people, and its name is Babcock. A friend of mine told me that joke is historically inaccurate. And I said, sure, maybe, unless it's the history of being charming. Am I right, huh? Thanks for coming out. You look like you smell good. I'm going to New York soon, which I'm really excited about. Because the coolest thing that ever happened to me happened in New York City, right? I was on the subway, doors open, in walks in the most beautiful woman that I have ever seen. Except for my girlfriend right now. Sits down next to me and she goes, excuse me, sir? Huh? Does this train stop at 34th Street? I was like, oh, she just wanted directions. But I started chatting her up. We were kind of hitting off. I was making her laugh. And as she's getting off the train, I want to ask for her number because why not? But instead, I gave her my business card. And I felt like I totally wussed out until this guy that I didn't know on the other end of the train just turns to me and goes, that was awesome. She was so high, I can't believe you did that. Here's my business card. If she calls you, you call me, just so I know that this could happen to guys like us. And we high five so hard that my hand hurt. 3 days later, I called this guy. I was like, hey man, I met you on the subway. Oh yeah, what happened? I totally had sex with that girl, which was a lie. But I gave that guy hope. What did you do today?
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18: I got a computer, man. That's like the biggest thing in my life now. I'm trying to get good at that. I came up, we just had like typewriters. You know what I'm saying? I'm like an idiot now. 8 years ago, I was a semi-intelligent person. Now I'm like a moron. It's like every button I hit on my computer has to like shut down, restart, regroup, somehow deal with my idiocy. Then it's always like some 8-year-old kid on a like, computer next to me, like, he's like breaking into the Pentagon, downloading movies, getting a plane ticket for $6. I'll tell you the only thing I like about my computer is I really enjoy spell check. You know what I like about spell check? You don't have to be close to getting the word right. All you gotta do is just get it like somewhere like within the ballpark of the word. It's almost like your computer can just start guessing like dinosaur? You know, and you're sitting there like an idiot, like, nah. I wasn't trying to spell dinosaur. So then what does your computer do? It starts throwing out like every D word it can possibly think of, like, okay, how about dictionary? Diary, any of these looking familiar? Are we moving towards the goal or away from it? What do you end up getting? You end up getting like a question mark. You got $1 million worth of technology just looking back at you like, just like, you got me, buddy? Which is pretty amazing because I have all the words. Yeah, and that doesn't look like any of them. Would you like pass out and whack your head off the keyboard? Please tell me you're not that stupid.
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19: There are more drastic forms of protest, though, than marching and leaflets. In 1963, a Vietnamese Buddhist monk, as a protest against the Vietnam regime, went out into a public place, set himself alight, and burned to death. Did no good, because that's not a threat or a deterrent. If a little monk comes up to you and he goes, you better stop all those things you're doing, otherwise I'm going to set myself alight. You're going to set yourself alight. Fill your boots, mate. Then no one cared, and I bet you don't even know his name, do you? I do. I've looked it up. It's absolutely true. His name was Thick Quang Duck. Or Crispy Duck to his mates. John Lennon, a less drastic form of protest against the Vietnam War, the famous sleeping. He stayed in bed for a week with Yoko Ono, and that was it. And people were going, brilliant, genius, that's excellent. And, you know.
20: I bet that little monk was gutted. Hold on, what? Burn yourself to death or shag Yoko?
19: Oh, I love it when rock stars get involved. I absolutely love it. The political song. Ooh. Look out, mate. He's got a guitar. He's saying what he thinks in C. It's okay when it's people like, you know, Bob Dylan. But I love it when pop stars have a go. You know, do you remember Culture Club's classic? They've been singing Karma Chameleon for too long. And they came up with the war song. Ooh. And in that, they go, war is stupid, and people are stupid. How's that going to change your mind? I mean, if you're into war, you're loving war, you love it, it's your favourite thing. You go, I mean, you're in a plane, oh, nearly there, put the radio on. Oh. War is stupid, and people are stupid. We're going home. Boy George there. He piled on the pounds when he gave up the smack, didn't he?
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28: They got commercials on television where they lie and tell the truth at the same time. Now, how stupid do I have to be for you to lie and tell the truth at the same time? They got commercials say you can get a brand new Expedition, no credit, bad credit, bankrupt, divorce, parole violation, whatever your problem is, on approved credit. Did you say no credit, bad credit, on approved credit? That's like you go to the club and a girl tell you, I'm gonna give you some never. But that's not the same. That's... Then they got commercials for medication where the side effect is worse than the curing. And I didn't think nobody was noticing but me. All I'm saying, if I'm taking something for asthma, I don't need the side effect to be shortness of breath. That's what I came to you for. They got some called Zenical. Now, Zenical is a fat blocker. And if weight is heavy on your mind, you got to be excited about something called a fat blocker. Because you might not necessarily want to stop eating. But you wouldn't mind something blocking the fat every now and again. They show you the lady, she's a little overweight, she's unhappy. 3 seconds later, she's in a bikini running through flowers, and you think, I want to run through some flowers too. Because you envision a pill in your throat all day, just blocking fat. Just... Didn't they say possible side effects are gas with an oily discharge, diarrhea, and the inability to stop it? What the? Gas with an oily discharge? This already embarrassing to fart in church as it is. Now you got to ruin your clothes? You just... That ain't never coming out. No, that's oil. That's oil.
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10: I am very happy, though, to be married and out of, like, the crazy single situation. Yeah, right? Married people. Because my brother, you know, everything is through texting. That's, like, how it works. Like, he called me the other day. He's like, hey, what should I text back this girl? I'm like, I don't know. Call her. He's like, no, she texted me. I can't call her. I'm like, but girls like to talk, right? He's like, no, I don't even know what she sounds like. Which is a crazy idea, because he could like finally meet her and she's like, I'm so glad we met. And then I'll be like, oh, Dan, you were so right. I should have called her, because then I would have known I was meeting the wolf man. It would have really helped me out. I did have a girlfriend before this wife girlfriend, and she was, pretty rough. She cheating on me. That was bad. Getting cheating on, you know, all your friends trying to make you feel better. Oh, Dan, it could have been worse. It really couldn't have been worse than that, you know? Like, the only way it could have been worse is if I walked in while it was happening, and the guy punched me in the face. And then I went out to my car and got a ticket. I'm like, oh, what is this? And then I got in my car, turned my car on, and Nickelback was playing. I'm like, okay. Now it's official. It's time to kill myself.
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13: Maria Bamford.
14: So I was thinking about having kids. I got the names picked out. They're going to be Donut and the Golden Hen. I know what you're saying. How do you know they're going to be girls?
16: But a mother knows. Oh, a mother knows.
14: Yeah. I saw this lady on the street. She had a baby. And I said, oh, I don't know what I was thinking. I just was wondering. I said, oh, how much does your baby weigh? She says, about 18 pounds. I said, oh, that's how much my dog weighs. She said, yeah, that's a dog and this is a baby.
16: I know. I just want to know how much your baby weighs.
14: I attracted a house to me. I bought a house. Attracted it after giving them a bunch of cash, and it's been great. And my neighbor is really friendly. His name is Francisco, and he came over and he's like, "I hope you don't mind leaving this to a Mexican because we leave stuff on our lawn." Oh, yeah. Hope you don't mind leaving this to a white lady because I'm gonna steal that stuff. Manifest destiny. It feels like it's mine.
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17: By the way, it's a new law now. I have to do this. I don't like to, but it is by law, all comedians must make a financial disclosure during the show or at some point. So I have to do this. It's comedians' financial disclosure in accordance with the unilateral code established by Stephen Martin on this day. This disclosure is presented. Okay, a lot of percentages. Manager and agent, 30 to 35%. Road expenses, usually 10 to 20%. Development of new material, 0.00001%. And I've written that all up in a little pie graph here. Then over here I have a rubber chicken graph. Then I figured out potential concert income. If you fill a 3,000-seat hall at $3 per ticket, the gross is $9,000. If you fill a 3,000-seat hall at $7.50 per ticket, the gross is $22,500. And just for fun, I figure out if you fill a 3,000-seat hall at $800 a ticket, gross is $2,400,000. And this is what I'm shooting for. One show. Goodbye.
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19: Sorry I'm a little late. I asked somebody where Peachtree was and... Oh, God. I got Peachtree Road, Peachtree Lane, Peaches and Cream, Peachy King, Peach Schnapps Lane. Man, you're like a damn compass near north. You don't know where to go. Just keep going till you get to the pit. I guess there's smoke in the air. They must be working up in Noble today. Yeah, baby. I know. If you feel ill up there, try and just cross the state line. I said I wanted my mama cremated, not smoke cured. You don't leave her there till winter. Just add water and she's back. What were they giving as ashes? Well, we used to substitute concrete. I knew it was bad when we threw Grandma in the lake and she set up. Well, obviously you've rebuilt since Sherman. Things are looking good. CNN, the home of Ted. I guess Ted and Jane are, they gone now, is it? Oh, I guess she found God and Ted found out it wasn't him.
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20: First of all, I should side note and tell you, because it has a lot to do with the story. I like bubble tape. No big deal. You know what bubble tape is? It comes in a big circle, 7 feet of gum. And so one time I was on an airplane, and I took a piece of bubble tape, and then I put it in my mouth. I take like that much. I don't know why. I would never put 10 sticks of gum in my mouth. But with the bubble tape, I'm like... And then I had my checkbook. So, but by the way, as I'm doing this, as it's all happening, 30, I'm not thinking it. I just realized later at one point when he's staring at me, I think back to everything I did. That's when I realized it. So I have the bubble tape on my mouth and I have my checkbook out because I do my checkbook a lot because I, you know, I'm one of those people. I don't, hate every purchase I buy one thing at the store. I'm like, how much do I have left now? So then I'm doing my checkbook. I'm not going to exaggerate it. I'm not going to go overdo it. But here's me. Bubble tape in my mouth and my checkbook on the thing. And I'm like this. And then I realized there's a guy staring at me. Not mad at me, but like the Mazda Miata thing. He was like, oh. That guy's parents give him a checkbook. He thought I was like a special needs person. He probably thinks, you know, like I'm going to meet my parents somewhere and I have a little name tag around me. They're going to meet me as soon as I get off the plane. Oh, I bet they give him a checkbook so he can act like he's doing his own checkbook. It's adorable. Oh.
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21: Latinos think anything done correctly is gay. And not gay, but mas puto, which is really gay. Mas puto squared. Mas puto. Like if you're a guy and you're walking a dog by yourself on a leash. Come on, Biscuit, he doesn't understand. You could not look gayer. I don't know if Starbucks did it by design, but if you walk with a Starbucks tray, no one can look cool. It's little, and you gotta hold it up here, you walk in. And if you got a Bluetooth on while you're doing it, wow. We're not built that way. We're different people. Negativity drives the culture. Latinos are driven by negativity. How many times you want to go to a party, you're like, nah, I don't feel like going. The next morning you found out, hey, you should have went, but the three people got shot. I should have gone. I got a feeling somebody's gonna get killed, but I didn't believe it. And now it's all about self-esteem. If you have kids, you have to sign paperwork. If they play organized sports, that says that you'll only yell out encouraging things to promote self-esteem. Now you see parents yelling, "Good, it's okay, Cameron, don't worry. You're still getting the trophy. You're fantastic. We are all your support system." OMG. What did our parents yell when they came to see us? "Hey! Get it! Get it!" She don't know how to catch. "Como que you don't know how? You should have told me $100 ago. Hold my purse, I'm gonna go get him."
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0: I was a kid once. My dad, when I was 12 years old, told me he wasn't ready to be a dad when I was born. He goes, "I just want you to know when you came along, I wasn't ready to be a dad." You probably shouldn't say that to your kid. You should never say that to your fourth kid, which is what I am. I swear to God. He said he wasn't ready to be a dad to his fourth child. "You're not allowed. We gave you 3 warm-up babies." I was raised by my mom most of the time. We didn't have a lot of money. I grew up with yards still closed, and I lived in a small town, so I took some heat, man. You live in a big city where yards still closed, people make fun of you. Be like, "Oh, yards still closed, poor," or whatever they would say. You live in a small city, and they're like, "That's Mike's shirt." Mike's like, "That is my shirt." My mom's a sweetheart. She's a sweet lady, except I got this phone call. She called me one time, and as soon as I answered the phone, she goes, "How long does cocaine stay in your hair?" Okay. I think you're doing it wrong. You're doing it. Jesus, Scarface, what? Oh, you went to church. She doesn't do it. It was a weird question. She told me I gotta go see my grandma. She goes, "You have to go see your grandma. You know she's not gonna be around very much longer. Does grandma know that's how you drum up visitors?" I come over, she's like, "Well, what brought you here? Clock's a ticking, Nana." "I just came over to pick out some stuff I like." You alright with that?
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6: I have a girlfriend now, myself, which is weird because I'm probably gay based on the way I act and behave and have walked and talked for 28 years. I think I was supposed to be gay. I think like in heaven they built like 3/4 of a gay person and then they forgot to flip the final switch and they just sent me out and it was like, "You marked that one gay, right?" And it was like, "Oh no, was I supposed to?" And they were like, "Oh man, well this will be a very interesting person. This will be a very silly person." I was definitely gay when I was a little boy. A lot of little boys are gay, you know? They're very flowy and they have hard opinions on things. That I was a sexually active gay man when I was a little boy. That's not what I mean. When I was a little boy, I was more like a 67-year-old gay man that's kind of over it sexually, you know? I was just like an old queen. I would come out to the recess yard and be like, "Everyone, get out of my way. I just want to sit here and feed my birds." The gym teacher would tell me to play kickball, and I'd be like, "You want me to do what?" Real quick, this happened pretty recently. I was in a restaurant near here in the West Village, and I was at the urinal, and an old gay man came in the bathroom with a walker like this, and he said this to me. He went, "I'm either having a drink or I have to pee. You're living the golden years, kid, not me." Like, he spoke in rhymes. It was crazy. It was such a weird interaction that I wasn't sure if it actually happened. I came out of the bathroom, and I asked my girlfriend, I was like, "Did you see like an old man follow me in the bathroom?" And she was like, "John, that bathroom's been closed for 40 years. Whoa! Whoa! Where was I? I'm not gay, but I might be, and I have a girlfriend, and she is a female person. It's going very well. I love her very much, and so a few months ago, she was like, "Okay, it's going well, so now I should meet your parents," because that's what people do when a relationship is going well. They meet each other's parents, and I've never understood that. I've never been with my girlfriend and thought like, "Oh, honey, tonight is going great. But do you know what would make it perfect? Charles and Ellen Mulaney. Come on, let's get them in the mix. We've been going pretty hot and heavy lately. I think it's time we bring in two older Catholic people.
2: No one has any patience anymore. Have you noticed that about us? That we have zero patience now? Have you seen us waiting in line these days? Anywhere? It's unbelievable, man. There's people all over the world waiting hours in the desert heat for a cup of rice or a jug of water. We get into that Sam's Club, Costco, air-conditioned Target checkout line with a pallet of Yoo-Hoo and Fiddle Faddle. Right? And after 9 seconds, are you kidding me? I'm gonna text somebody. Everyone is in a hurry now. Everyone. You can just see it in people's faces when they're waiting in line. Everyone's got that same energy when they're waiting in line. Why are there other people here? Because it's noon on a Tuesday. I think that should be our new flag. Just a picture of a guy. Son of a bitch! America. Because that's all we really want. We just want whoever is standing in front of us to go! Way. I have to get home and do absolutely nothing. I was supposed to be doing nothing 20 minutes ago. I am exhausted from doing something. Because that's what we want to do. Nothing. That's why we hate the idea of illegal immigrants coming over here. With their 9 jobs and good work ethic. Slow down, Jose. We do it a little different over here.
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0: I've yet to meet one person that knows what to do different if the heightened state of awareness is yellow or orange or yellow. Nothing ever happens anyway. I haven't met one person that knows that there are five heightened states of awareness in this country. Did you know that, sir? No, you didn't. Blue, green, yellow, orange, and red. Apparently, when the heightened state of awareness is blue, you don't even need sunscreen.
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2: Actually, I'm sorry, if I seem a little strange. I actually had something really awful happen to me just recently. I actually ate Taco Bell while sober. What a horrible mistake. Never do that. Nobody told me. You know? It's ridiculous. When you eat Taco Bell and you're drunk, you're like, is this a lobster roll? This is wonderful. It's the best thing I've ever eaten in my mouth. Why don't we always eat like this? Drunk at 3 a.m. in the backseat of your friend's Camry. This is fine dining right now. This is unbelievable. When you're sober, you eat Taco Bell, you're like, who put horse meat in a cardboard shell? Damn near shot it in half with a sour cream caulking gun set on high. This thing is making its own sour cream. It's like grape nuts and milk. It grows as you eat it. Ridiculous. Do you know that all the food at Taco Bell comes out of a gun? All of it. Sour cream caulking gun. They got a meat cannon. Tortilla crossbow. It's all over the walls. Of course, on the hip, the Guac 9. All right. Home run. Guac 9. Pun of the century. But I'm just, you know what? I'm just tired of the lies. I'm tired of Taco Bell's lies, you know? Acting like anyone goes there sober after 2 a.m. Have you seen those commercials with the happy, sober kids? You know, you awake? Totally. It's 2 a.m. I'm awake too. Fourth meal? You bet. High five. What? When? They're using consonants. No. That never goes that way. Like, that ad should go like this, okay? That ad should go like this. Hey, man, you want to get some Taco Bell or what? Woo! Taco Bell! Ah! That's how that ad should go.
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4: Did you ever notice there aren't many Chinese guys named Rusty? Guess the name never caught on over there. But you got here. Did you all come in the same van by any chance? Well, there's a feeling of unity. Good news, nice, you know, yeah. You all came from different places. That's what I like. Everybody comes from a different house. Different apartment, different room. You left your rooms. I'm leaving my room. Must be special. And you come all the way here to act as a unit. It's great. You ought to have a reunion next year, you know? Get together, talk about the show. Audience responsibility, man. When I'm driving to the theater, gonna see a show, saying to myself, what kind of a member of the audience will I be tonight? Will I be a credit to my row? Will we win row of the year? Balcony always feels to have a little more soul than the folks in the orchestra. Huh? You take that from them? They said, they're coming down. They're coming down. See that? We've been here 10 minutes and already you're choosing up sides, man. There's always a few people left over from the Black Sabbath concert, man. Just, if you just elect a spokesman, I'll be glad to answer, man. But oddly enough, these places are built for the voices to go that way. And all I hear is... I broke a nail on that, too. Heineken's right, bottled in Holland. Brewed and bottled in Holland.

0: And somebody brought it all the way here. Did you ever think about that? When you're at someone else's house, do you look in the drawers? When they leave you alone? I'm all alone now. Jesus, look at that. Wow. I do. I don't want to steal it. Just want to know where it is, you know. That's all. In case they need a hand. But you ever look in a desk drawer, anybody's desk drawer, any desk in the world, you open that top, flat, middle drawer, not the three on the side, or the two that look like three. The desk is lying! But that top, middle drawer, did you ever notice there's always 4 cents in the tray? I take it from you. That's it.
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1: 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I Heart Comedy.
19: Harland Williams.
20: God, it's good to see everybody, huh? God. Summer's finally ending. Thank God. No more cicadas, huh? Have we had enough of the cicadas making noise in the trees all summer? What the hell is that noise? Somebody told me it's a mating call, man. Can you believe it? Can you imagine if that's how we picked up our spouses, huh? With that? You walk into a singles bar. Hey, baby, how's it going? God, there's too many animals anyways, isn't there? Do we need them all? Do we need birds, for Christ's sake, huh? Do we need birds flying all around, buddy? What do we need birds for, sir? Crows? Do we need crows? Dig this, I'm laying in bed the other night having a nice little sleep, right? Sunlight comes up in the morning. Sunbeam comes through my window, hits me in the face. My little eyes flutter open. I'm laying in bed and all I can hear out in the garden is the merry song of every bird in the bird kingdom. It's like... And then all of a sudden... What the hell is he so pissed off at 6 a.m? It's like going to a beautiful opera on a Saturday night. Ave Maria! Ah! We hate crows, don't we? We hate them so much we invented scarecrows. Scarecrows don't scare crows, they attract homeless people. Think about it. You're a homeless guy wandering down the road. There's some clothes in a field full of food. What could be better for your situation? Some Sears Tough Skins and some yummy corn to chew on. You like corn, buddy? Do you? You ever get naked, run around backwards through it? He said he loves his corn, Wesley.
1: Lives here.
21: I went to a basketball game. I went to an NBA game recently, and you guys know the t-shirt guns they have at NBA games? They blast t-shirts into the audience with these high-powered air guns. They brought them out at halftime, and the announcer got on the loudspeaker and said, "Who would like a free Chipotle burrito?" And then they blasted burritos into the stands with the air gun. If you were to ask me, hey, what's the worst thing you can think of to blast into 19,000 people, I wouldn't even think of burrito. That's like two things beyond what I would think of. I'd be like, beans, fill it with beans. That's messy, that's a bad idea. Salsa, that's a terrible thing to blast into an audience. But I wouldn't even think to put all the burrito contents in burrito form and blast that into the audience. And if you're in the audience, you want that burrito. But when you're sitting in the upper deck and there's a burrito spiraling towards you, that's a good moment. That's a happy, fun moment. But that moment can very quickly turn into, oh, the burrito is unraveling, and my whole section is about to be drenched by wet, hot burrito content.
12: Jeff Dunham.
13: I adopted a dog a few months ago, and this was a surrender dog. Some family just given up on him and give him to the shelter. We didn't know why it was. We named him Buddy, and he's a Jack Russell Terrier. It took us about a half a day to figure out why some other family gave up on Buddy. Buddy's an idiot. He's like, bark, bark, bark, bark, run, run, run, run, bark, bark, bark, bark. This dog would not start barking. He's nuts. He's a sweet dog, but he's freaking nuts. So we went to the dog trainer. We said, what do we do? The dog trainer said, I have two ways of taking care of a barking dog. I have to teach, work with the dog. I'm like, fantastic, what do you do? She goes, well, one is a spray bottle with water. I go, I know, we've done that. She goes, no, not just water. She goes, you don't want to do just water to a Jack Russell Terrier because they eventually like the water and think it's just a new way of getting a drink. She said, you got to mix about 40% of Listerine with the water. I'm like, oh, that's awful. She goes, no, it doesn't really hurt them. It just gets their attention, bothers them. Then they realize when they're barking, you spray them and say no. They eventually learn not to bark. I'm like, okay, Listerine in the water. Got it. She said, the other way, I have this electronic collar, and it's not a mean thing. It's not a shocking collar. She goes, it's a new thing. It's an electronic thing. When the dog barks, it puffs out this puff of Centronil right in their face. So eventually they learn, they learn not to bark. I'm like, okay, send us the collar. Fantastic. We'll try that. Okay, great. So we put the collar on Buddy. I got the spray bottle ready. Everything was great. Buddy would bark, spray him in the face, like, okay, fine. I'm not going to do that. Like that, he'd learn, okay, I don't like it. One day, Buddy was having a really bad day. It was raining outside. He wouldn't stop barking. Anything that moved in the backyard, he would bark at. I'm spraying with the bottle. I'm trying to get stuff done. He's barking. He's bugging the heck out of me. And I'm spraying him. He's barking. By the end of the day, this poor dog smelled like he was from the dentist's office. His hair was completely matted. His eyes were bloodshot. He looked like Nick Nolte's mugshot. That's what he looked like.
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22: So just quickly before I go, I'm just going to tell one quick story of my worst experience that I had in New York dating before I found the right guy. And I will admit that when I started off dating in New York, I was very slutty, but I didn't realize I was slutty. I just thought I was being nice. And I was, I would always sleep with someone at a very specific time. It was always after a fresh, expensive bikini wax, because you all know we have a very small window to get your money's worth, so you gotta move. And I was out, and I was looking around this room at all, you know, to find my victim, and I saw this tall, lanky guy, kind of looked depressed, like very suicidal, and I was like, wow, he looks attainable. So we went, we talked, you know, we went out for a drink, and then he asked me the question that I had been dodging since I moved to New York, which was, would you like to come home with me to Queens? Because that is a commitment. You are going to Queens, and you are staying the night. So I was like, you know, I'm part Israeli, the hair is growing fast. Okay, let's go. And we got to his apartment, and he stood in front of the door to his bedroom, and he said to me, I would like to show you something very special. Which is never, ever, is that good? That sentence never, ever ends up being yay, ever, ever. And I was like, oh my God, dead body, a harness, another man, what's it gonna be? and he opened the door. It totally exceeded my expectations. His entire room was filled, top to bottom, with Garfields. Garfields! A big stuffed one on his bed with Mardi Gras beads, other ones, little ceramic ones on their own shelves and poses, like one with a tennis racket, one with a beret, one just angry, you know? And I was just like, what is going on with all these Garfields? And then I started to have what I call a Kaiser Soze moment, where you start piecing together your conversation earlier in the evening. Figuring it out. Like, his last girlfriend was 18. He doesn't seem to really know what's going on. He claims that he loves video games. Fuck! And... But, you know, I was there, and so I was like, okay, take two of the biggest ones out of your room, because that was my idea of having standards. And... But he was just oblivious, like lost, didn't even notice, just lost in a fantasy world of no Mondays and endless lasagnas.
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2: Tim Allen.
12: I got a new lawn tractor I'm pretty happy with. A lot of guys would like it. Yeah. I got that new John Deere 160. 12 horse, twin-cylinder Kawasaki motor. 5-speed, 42-inch blade on that. Yeah. Rear bagger. Yeah. Yeah, headlights on it, in case I want to mow that shit at night. You know, I got that option. Yeah. Yeah, my wife's pissed, you know. She says, yeah, there's been too much time in your tractor. That's the point, babe. So I popped out to Sears, and I bought her a 35-horse riding Eureka. You don't see many of these. Yeah, that'll suck the tile right off a kitchen floor, folks. It's got headlights on it, yeah. In case you want to vacuum that thing at night, yeah. Yeah, I like that stuff. I got the lawn spray people over. Because my father-in-law, he says, you got some crabgrass out there. Oh, yeah, yeah. I'm growing that, Pop. Yeah. You know, those lawn sprayers, they'd spray that, boy, they got the tank trucks. And, ooh, boy, I got that. Ernie's my lawn care technician. Did you go to school for that, Ernie? Sorry, Ernie. What's the problem out there? Well, you got a problem with chickweed, dickweed, flackweed, hackweed. And a real problem with creeping fescue, Mr. Allen. A lot of women tell me that, they do. I'm just fooling, Ernie. Spray it. Spray all you want, boy. I've got grass growing out of everything. The brick, the wall, the gutters, boy, I got tough grass. Come on, come on, mow me down, damn it. Get that Bolins out. Chop my head off, Duke. Hit it with... I love it. I'm a Saturday, forget football, Sears. Hardware department. Yeah.
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12: I got a teenage daughter, man. Anybody got a teenage daughter by any chance? Do you? Have you gotten this look yet? Don't you just want to smack it off of them? Because this says you are the dumbest thing on this planet. And I'm thinking you'd better be looking at the dog. Man, she's growing up. She was this little baby. Now she's this woman. She came over on a ski trip this year. My wife and I picked her up at the airport, and we're in the truck. It's me, my daughter, my wife. And they start talking about her period. And I'm like, hey! Howdy! That's right, you're not the only people in this truck. And they won't shut up about it. My daughter's like, Mama, you didn't tell me that the altitude was gonna... I became one of those Iraqi... La, la, la, la, la, la. I'm gonna run this truck into a bridge, I swear to God, shut up! Dads don't wanna hear this. It's like Martians, we know it's there, but we don't need to hear about it all the time. So I'm at my son's baseball practice, and my cell phone rings, and it's my wife. And she goes, you need to stop at the drugstore on your way home and pick your daughter up some pads. Pads. Like riding pads? Oh, no, no, no, no, dear God, no, no. Oh, please don't make me do this. No. No, I'll do it. I'll nail the toilet seat down. I swear to God, please. Please don't make me do this. And my wife goes, I can't get away from the house. You need to pick them up. Just make sure they're narrow. Ow! Ow! What? What is narrow? Can't you use one of yours and fold it in half? I gotta take my 8-year-old son, who every 5 minutes is going, what are we looking for, Daddy? I'm like, shut up! So we go to this drugstore, and I have to walk up to this woman who I don't know and go, hi, Do you have any little girl narrow pads? And the woman looked me right in the eye and goes, are you her father? No, honey, I'm just some sicko off the street with that kind of time on my hands. I go, yes, I'm her dad. She goes, well, they're over on aisle 17. So I go to aisle 17. There's like 5,000 of these things. None of them say narrow. I'm on the cell phone with my wife going, honey, please let me come home. No, there's no narrow. This one has little butterflies on it. This one plays a little tune. Who finds them? My 8-year-old son. Who then proceeds to scream out, here's the little girl narrow pads, Daddy! Appreciate that, boy. Listen, I don't believe they heard you in Scotland! I bought 1,700. Just so I never have to do this again. Thanks.
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9: Sir, how many times you go to get up to pee at night? Be honest. Three. Whoa. I hit a three of the other night. And it was a leaner. It was one of those like, ah, this sucks. Have you had the test, sir? Yeah, look, guys don't talk about it. Sir, have you had the test? Yeah, look. Women will tell you everything. Look at guys. Yeah, I had it. Yeah. Women will tell you, I was doing the laundry. I sneezed. My uterus shot across the room. Hey, not guys. Did you have the test? Yeah, go on. Keep going. Yeah, you got to eat around it. I didn't know. No one told me. I'm always healthy, thank God. Next thing you know, Dr. Delman, I play basketball. Jewish guy. Doctor. I go, Alan. I go, I'm peeing a lot at night. He goes, how many times? I hit a three of them. He goes, oh, you're streaming. I go, what? He goes, you're streaming. I go, yeah, stream. I'd rather stream rather than shoot. He goes like this. He goes, well, tell your family doctor. Go to your family, tell her you're streaming. I go, is that really a medical term? He goes, no, it's a medical term. Okay. Now, you know, my quality of friends. So I go to see Dr. Nora Vasquez. She's at Santa Monica, California. Little Colombian type, racked, all the high heels. She takes them off. She looks like Frodo from The Shire. Yeah. She always had this weird thing. My kids would go to her. She goes, Bobby, what are you here for? We don't have to be so long. I'm streaming. She got serious, though. She went, oh, how many times? Did it three. Right. She goes like this, oh, let's check that out. Okay. I thought, you know how that. Oh, no. She goes, go in that room and I'll be there in 5 minutes. Okay. And she goes, here, put this on. She handed me a napkin. I'm standing there. She walked in. She goes, what's the matter? You gave me a napkin. I don't want anyone to see my pee-pee. She goes, grow up. Get up on the table and lie on your right side and bring your knees up to your chest. And I go, you want me to suck my thumb and cry like a baby too? Wah, wah. And then I felt something rubber go. My eye popped out. My eye was like on a slinky. That wasn't the worst. She pulls that out. She goes, stay on the pad. There could be poo. I walked in the house. I was white. My wife goes, what's the problem? I think I'm gay.
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11: You know when cell phones break down and you can't communicate with people? People always go, oh, the satellite's down. You know what? The satellite's bored, okay? It's tired of your inane-ass conversation is what it is. The satellite's like, oh, Jesus Christ, really? No, I'm going to turn towards Jupiter and see what the methane-filled people of the red spot have to say for a while. It's got to be more interesting than what's going on here. Have you ever heard a cell phone conversation which are always conducted at the top of people's voices? Have you ever heard one that was imperative? Ever. It's never this. What? A busload of orphans has been in a terrible accident and they need all their limbs reattached and I'm the only surgeon in Lower California who can do it? I'll be their stat, click. No, it's never that. You're trying to eat dinner or you're in the movies and the phone goes off and it's the hilarious 1970s phone ringing bell. Ring. Hey, dude, what's up? Hey, dog. Want to go see Role Models? We had mobile phones when I was a young child back in the 30s. Oh, yes, we did. It weighed 485 pounds. It was made out of solid titanium, and it was stapled to the kitchen wall. And if it fell on you, it would kill you. You can throw a phone at someone now and hit them in the head. Boom, it just bounces off because phones are nothing. If you threw a phone at someone in the 70s, you meant them grievous.